0: Hi, Jeff Smith sitting in for Andrew Shepherd. A growling sound followed by a rip as a southeastern Saskatchewan family took shelter from a tornado in their basement. Reporter Jillian Massey has more from the devastated Danny Brock Farm near Alameda.
1: This tornado was clearly ferocious. I'm looking at a yard that's become a wasteland with chunks of bin ejected so fiercely they're wrapped around the trees. Danny Brock's house is missing its roof. You can see right into the kitchen. He says he gathered his three kids and rushed into the basement when he saw the tornado coming up the drive. He says he heard the house being ripped apart as the tornado went over top. One of the family's dogs died in the shop in this incident, but he's so grateful that none of his family members were hurt. South of Alameda, I'm Jillian Massey.
0: Now in Regina, the storm came down as heavy rain and large hail, and they're dealing with the aftermath in places like the Uplands neighborhood. Abby Ziverink was there talking to neighbors and getting a look at what rolled through.
2: The streets and sidewalks are covered in leaves and branches, and now neighbors are left using leaf blowers and rakes to clean up some of the aftermath. Dave Kelly says golf ball-sized hail rolled in quickly last night.
3: I was watching TV with my three-year-old, and then he basically said, "Daddy, look," and then it just came on.
2: And Pat Moore says his house and garage got the brunt of the hail damage with cracks and holes left in the siding.
4: Thought maybe the windows were going to break, but just the noise of that, oh my goodness, was terrible.
2: Some neighbors say at one point the water on the street was up to people's shins. In Regina's Uplands neighborhood, I'm Abby Ziverink.
0: The hailstorm didn't spare historic government house in Regina. Manager Chad Diebert says the worst hit was the glass and steel conservatory. Roughly half the glass was destroyed. And he says some of that would date all the way back to 1901.
5: We've had to replace a few panes over the years for smaller storms, but this is, I've been here 16 years, and this is by far the worst we've ever seen.
0: Diebert says most of the storm windows on the east side of the main building did their job by taking the brunt of the damage, but about six original glass panes were damaged, and as for the newly planted gardens, he says they were decimated. A weather expert says Saskatchewan still uses broad warning areas that can alert people who aren't actually at risk. Jenny Hagen is a severe weather specialist. She says warning fatigue is becoming a real concern in Saskatchewan.
6: People's phones were going off nonstop with these severe weather warnings and tornado warnings and not being hit by those storms. If it hits their area again, they might not pay attention.
0: Hagen is calling for polygon-based warnings, which target only people directly in a storm's path. She says she hopes this would restore trust and ensure that people take action when it matters most. For the first time in 6 years, water is roaring through the Gardiner Dam spillway, and people are making the trip out just to see it. Reporter Mia Holowaychuk has more.
7: Russ tells me he drove all the way from Saskatoon to watch the water rush out of the spillway on Lake Diefenbaker. He says after seeing the dam many times over the years, this is unlike anything he's seen before.
8: It's the first time I've seen the water in that dam. I've been here many times and it's never had water in it. So it's nice to see water actually rushing there when that river full.
7: The spillway opened to manage rising water levels flowing into Lake Diefenbaker from Alberta snowmelt and rainfall. At Gardiner Dam, I'm Mia Holowaychuk.
0: Patrick Boyle with the Water Security Agency says as water from Lake Diefenbaker's Caddo Bay goes through the dam and into the South Saskatchewan, boaters and spectators alike should be careful.
9: Be a safe distance away from those areas when the spillway is in operation.
0: He's also asking people to consider traffic safety and not run across the highway that runs over the dam, or stop along the highway there. Apparent human remains have been found in North Central Regina. Police were called yesterday afternoon to Retallick Street, about a block east of Albert School, and they called in the Major Crimes and Forensics Units along with the Coroner's Service. While it's early, investigators do believe this to be a suspicious death. However, it is not connected to the search for a missing 35-year-old woman. More people in Saskatoon have been hit with bear spray. It happened around this time yesterday. People got a call about somebody feeling the effects. It happened on 20th Street near St. Paul's Hospital. When officers got there, it wasn't just one person sprayed. Many others had the effects as well. And a suspect is still out there. The Liberal government has tabled legislation to ban children from social media and regulate artificial intelligence chatbots. Social media platforms would have to block access for kids under the age of 16 unless they put sufficient safeguards in place to get an exemption from the government. Culture Minister Mark Miller says social media and AI platforms will have a responsibility to protect children from harmful content.
10: The measures in this bill represent, in my view, the basic expectation that parents and Canadians for keeping their kids safe online. I believe all parties should agree on the importance of these minimum safeguards.
0: The bill would also regulate the companies behind AI chatbots by imposing a duty on them to act responsibly. The U.S. military says it has begun another round of strikes against Iran. U.S. Central Command says the military is striking multiple targets in Iran and that it's being done, quote, in response to Iran's unwarranted and continued aggression. The second day of American strikes comes hours after Bahrain, Kuwait, came under Iranian fire. They all host U.S. troops. They also come a day after the U.S. struck Iran following the crash of an army helicopter near the Strait of Hormuz, which U.S. President Donald Trump blamed on the Islamic Republic. The son of famed wrestlers Brock Lesnar and Sable could be suiting up in the Saskatchewan Junior Hockey League. With their fourth round pick in the SJHL's 2010 born draft, the Yorkton Terriers have selected forward Duke Lesnar. The 15-year-old is already a prospect with the WHL's Medicine Hat Tigers, and he played his minor hockey in Calgary and in Wilcox with the Notre Dame Hounds. It's 6:07.
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0: Taking a look at weather for Saskatoon and central Saskatchewan, tonight showers or thunderstorms ending this evening, then cloudy. North wind at 20 and a low of 10. Tomorrow, mainly cloudy, 30% chance of showers, a northwest wind gusting up to 60 at times, and a high of 17. Sunny on Friday with a high of 16. For Regina and southern Saskatchewan, still looking at this funnel cloud advisory, showers or thunderstorms tonight, wind gusting out of the northwest at 40, and a low of 10. Tomorrow, cloudy with a 60% chance of showers or thunderstorms, wind gusts up to 60, and a high of 17. Sunny and 17 on Friday. Across Saskatchewan, the Battlefords Prince Albert 17, Swift Current Weyburn Estevan 14, Yorkton 13, Moose Jaw 18. In Regina, mostly cloudy with a north wind at 17 and 15. In Saskatoon, light rain, north wind at 9 and 15.
12: This is the Day in Review. I'm Justin Blackwell. It's time now for sports from the Green Zone. Here's Jamie Nye.
13: We are a half an hour away from tip-off of game number 4 in the NBA final, as the Spurs will try to even up the series. Of course, the road team has won all 3 games so far in the NBA finals. The Toronto Blue Jays up against the Philadelphia Phillies, the rubber match after splitting the first 2 games, 1-0 early for the Phillies. Max Scherzer does have his 3,500th strikeout, the 11th player in MLB history to achieve that mark. And of course, tomorrow, it begins the World Cup in Mexico City when they take on South Africa. And Patrick Mahomes is getting paid. His extension means his contract is now over $500 million. That's your Green Zone Sports. I'm Jamie Nye.
12: Still ahead.
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12: 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That's next on 980 CJME and 650 CKOM.
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12: Tornadoes, large hail, and powerful winds have all been a part of the weather story in southeastern Saskatchewan over the past few days. Most people see a storm warning and make plans to stay inside. Storm chasers see a warning and start the engine. 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
13: What is it about that southeast part of the province that again this morning is assessing the damage after yet another storm? I think this is the third in the last week that has rolled through the area.
6: Yeah, it was a very active track that came through over this last week. We've seen those two severe weather days over the weekend, one day break, and then this system that moved in yesterday that caused some very destructive damage in that area.
13: What is it about that area, Jenny, that seems to be, because this isn't the first time that they've been subject to some extreme weather like this?
6: Yes, actually, the last time they had a really super strong tornado, the F3 rating was back in 1920 that hit that exact area. And the topography in that area, as well as where the jet stream sits, where it pulls up that really nice, moist, warm air, really does fuel extra thunderstorm development. And then you can see in areas like this, multi-days of severe weather outbreaks. You get all those storms coming up from North Dakota and moving into the area. So it's a very active track in that area.
13: This isn't your day job. You have a day job, but you have really given yourself a lot of expertise in your learning about, your studying storm behavior and severe weather. Where did this passion come from for you?
6: It came back when I was a child and actually caught up in a plow wind and thrown inside a tent and just standing outside and experiencing that raw power of nature in person. And it just kind of drove me to want to understand how you can go from bright blue skies to black and this destructive weather. And that's really where, at the age of seven, where my passion for severe weather came from.
13: You know, I was reading a report where you had raised an issue with Environment Canada and the delay of the rollout of the polygon-based weather warnings. What are polygon warnings?
6: Polygon warnings is something that the U.S. has used for many, many years. And what that does is it narrows down the warning area rather than what our current system is, where it covers a very large area, a region. This refines it to people that are actually in the path of that storm will get the warning, rather than people that are behind the storm that are actually at no risk of being hit by those tornadoes.
1: So what's the risk?
6: We saw that over the weekend. Yeah. You know, Weyburn got the tornado warning for the Stoughton storm, but they were actually at no risk at all of being hit by that tornado because it was east of the town and it was moving northeast. So it kind of hurts the, I guess, believability, because you're getting these tornado warnings and you're looking out and it's blue sky and you're not getting hit by anything.
12: And you can hear more of their conversation coming up on the Evan Bray Encore. Shauna Foster has the latest entertainment news in What's Trending. Was it summer of
7: 16? Bryan Adams will kick off the FIFA World Cup festivities tonight in Toronto, headlining a star-studded countdown concert. You got a friend in me. Taylor Swift live on stage, the first time we've seen her since Eras performing live. She did the new song from Toy Story 5 at the LA premiere last night and did a duet with Randy Newman. Tom Hanks revealed Taylor asked him to sign her original VHS of Toy Story 1. You can practice your moonwalk at home. The Michael Jackson movie available to rent. It's the highest grossing biopic ever. Katy Perry referring to Justin Trudeau as the love of her life during the New York premiere of her movie. It's Katy Perry, the Lifetime's tour, live from Paris. Jennifer Lopez reveals she was supposed to be in the Madonna-Britney Spears sandwich at the MTV Awards a million years ago, but had to bail because she got called to a movie. And Global Hit Off Campus is getting a season 2. No shocker, it's been a massive hit, especially with millennial moms. That's what's trending. I'm Shauna Foster.
12: Taking a look at the markets at close, the TSX down 260 points, 34,151. The Dow down 953 points, 49,918. From Ottawa today, we have the latest from the Bank of Canada. It was expected that nothing would change with its key interest rate, and that's exactly what happened. It stays at 2.25%. And U.S. President Donald Trump is threatening trade negotiations, is saying he's not looking to renew the Canada-U.S.-Mexico agreement.
21: We don't need anything that Canada has. We don't need anything that Mexico has, but they need everything that we have.
12: Now, the agreement faces a mandatory review and a July 1st deadline for renewal. Coming up.
22: You got nothing to do with this year, period. You know, we're a new team. We got to go out there and prove that we're still a good team.
12: Some final prep work before the Riders officially begin defense of their Grey Cup championship. Now the real Eggman with Sean Haney.
23: Saskatchewan's Ministry of Agriculture has a new top bureaucrat following a major shakeup of the province's senior civil service. Announced at the Saskatchewan Chamber of Commerce annual breakfast, Sean Jakes has been officially appointed as the new Deputy Minister of Agriculture. Jakes is a highly familiar face within prairie agricultural and waters management circles, having served as the President and CEO of the Saskatchewan Water Security Agency since 2020, following a successful tenure leading the Saskatchewan Crop Insurance Corporation. He steps into the role to replace industry veteran Bill Gruhl. Gruhl, who famously led Protein Industries Canada before returning to the provincial ag ministry, is transitioning out of the sector to take over as the new Deputy Minister of Energy and Resources. With Cam Swan taking over on an interim basis at the Water Security Agency, the policy guard is officially changing in Saskatchewan. I'm Sean Haney.
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12: Still ahead on The Day in Review.
3: It's great to be at the zoo at night when we're not generally open to the public and being able to walk around and just enjoy the animals. And
12: a wild night upcoming at the Saskatoon Zoo. 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
2: Digging deeper into the story, this is Behind the Headlines.
12: The 2026 Saskatchewan Roughriders are back on the field to finally get their campaign underway. Well, the club continues to practice at Mosaic Stadium as it prepares for Saturday's home tilt against the BC Lions. The Riders quarterback Trevor Harris says it is a strange kind of thing to have a week one bye.
4: Get into a nice rhythm during training camp, and then it's like, hey, great camp, guys. You know, usually you roll right into the regular season, and it's like, see you next week. And it's like, whoa, wait, what? And so, yeah, you come back out here, and it's kind of just like, you know, get the cobwebs out, you know, yesterday and a little bit today. But we're fired up that it's finally game week. And I guess on the positive note, we only have two bye weeks the rest of the year, so only 2 weeks without Rider games for a while.
12: Now, running back A.J. Ouellette was busy during the bye week.
5: Moved into a house out of the camper, right? So just getting the family up here situated and just having the opportunity to spend more time with the guys. I know a lot of the guys went fishing for some team bonding and kind of went out to eat a few times. So just, you know, brotherhood stuff.
12: And Harris isn't concerned about the long layoff having a negative effect on the team to open the season.
4: Everybody's got to do it at some point, and the team we're playing this week, they had to do it as well, and so it's an equalizer. So we're just gonna get to work this week, go to work how we always do, and during the bye week, it was just, you know, business as usual. I came in, you know, to get some work in and watch some film, and but the thing is, you got to be careful. You don't watch too much film. You know, you go into these bye weeks, and a lot of times, if you get to a certain point, you watch a little too much film, you can start overthinking things. But I feel like we're in a good spot right now.
12: Now, for that home opener, it's going to be a special night as the team unveils its 2025 Grey Cup Championship banner. And while the team had all that success last season, head coach Corey Mays says the team isn't focusing on what that team did.
22: It got nothing to do with this year, period. Just doesn't, you know. We're a new team. We got to go out there and prove that we're still a good team.
12: And Mace knows fans right across the province are looking for that repeat, even though it's not a word the team is throwing around.
22: A lot of people in this building, we put a lot of work in. We think we're going to win every year, you know, as does every other team. So, sure, you want to throw that around, that's fine. But we know what it is. We got to go a bunch of 1-0s and earn the right to get back to that game. But it's so far from now, you know. We're just focused on this opponent.
12: But when he looks up at where the banner is going, there's still some space. May sees that is unoccupied.
22: I've seen that. Well, let's see what that first one looks like, and then we'll work on trying to win a game on the weekend.
12: It's going to be a fun game on Saturday at home against the BC Lions. Kickoff is at 5 o'clock. Don't forget, the first regular season Green Zone pregame show starts at 3 o'clock. This is The Day in Review. I'm Justin Blackwell. Still ahead, a sleep expert explains how important sleep is to not only your mental well-being, but also your physical safety. That's coming up on the Evan Bray Encore. But first, one of Saskatoon's most unique fundraising events is happening Friday night. The Zoo Gala returns to the Forestry Farm. CKOM Morning Show host Mark Loshak caught up with Zoo Manager Jeff Mitchell to talk about this year's event.
3: Yeah, it's a fantastic time. Great chefs around here. We have great main courses, great desserts, wonderful entertainment. It's great to be at the zoo at night when we're not generally open to the public and being able to walk around and just enjoy the animals and enjoy a great night fundraising for the Saskatoon Zoo Foundation, which really helps us continue to grow and develop and create new and wonderful experiences for the people here of Saskatoon.
8: Yeah, that's what I was wondering about. Now, the money that's raised at the Zoo Gala goes for new enclosures, or how does that all work?
3: Yeah, it goes for all new habitats, new exhibits or upgrades, like the upgrade we did to the small mammal house. The butterfly house is a perfect example of things that helped to get built by the Zoo Gala and the Zoo Foundation. And it's just a wonderful time. And it really means the world to us here at the zoo to be able to have the community come out and really support us. And we have a lot of, you know, we have our mini auction going on too. So we have actually it's online this year. So everyone can, even if you don't come, you can bid on fantastic prizes.
8: And what's the website?
3: Yeah, the website for that is tinyroar, tinyroar.com.
8: Jeff, before I let you go, anything new at the zoo? Have we covered off any new exhibits?
3: The big thing we're working on is our bear exhibit, and we're working on that. That's going to be a couple years down the line as we continue to develop that and move forward with that. Well, we'll be getting some new animals here and there, and we have some new things coming in later this summer. But really, our focus is really hard on the bears over the next few years.
8: How are the bears doing?
3: The bears are great. Coda and Astea came out of their winter sleep down about 40 and 60 kilograms, which I still get jealous every time I say that. I wish I could do that during the winter. And they are active and going out. They're really enjoying it. We have a staff member now that works with them between 6 and 8 hours a day, just spending time with the bears, helping them to do natural behaviors and do their natural things. And it's really been an amazing being able to work with those two animals over the last 6 years.
13: Yeah, it should be a fun time. A night out at the zoo, all the money raised going towards a good cause. This has been The Day in Review. News is next, then the Evan Bray Show, the Encore Edition. That's on the way here on 650 CKOM and 980 CJME.
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28: Good evening, I'm Jeff Smith. A tornado's destructive path, how a southeast Saskatchewan family escaped a twister. Heavy rain and hail make their mark on parts of Regina, and Ottawa unveils its latest online harms bill. A roaring tornado sent a southeastern Saskatchewan man and his three kids heading for the basement just in time to escape as their house and farm were destroyed. Reporter Jillian Massey has more.
6: This yard is a memory of what it was yesterday. The roof of Danny Brock's house is gone. You can see clearly into the living room. The tree cover around the yard is shredded. There's tipped vehicles, and you can see chunks of bin in the only trees that remain. Danny Brock told me that he held onto his kids tightly in the basement while he listened to the tornado shred the top of his house apart. He says he's so glad that everybody made it out alive.

0: And it did.
1: Now neighbors are left with dented vehicles, broken windshields, and even cracks in their siding. In Regina's Uplands neighborhood, I'm Abby Zivirink.
2: The hailstorm has a lot of gardeners in Regina starting over, and that includes at Government House. Manager Chad Diebert says the brand new plantings were shredded by the hail. The storm also destroyed something like half the glass panes in the conservatory. That's a structure that dates back to 1901, and Diebert thinks some of the destroyed glass would be that old.
3: We can't even go in there and have a close look at that yet because there's still glass hanging from the frames. Like, nobody's allowed in there to really get a good look yet.
2: A few original glass windows in the main building were damaged as well, but Diebert says the newer storm windows bore most of the brunt, as they're supposed to. He doesn't know yet how long repairs will take. Right now, people have been flocking to Gardner Dam on Lake Diefenbaker to catch a glimpse of a sight that hasn't been seen in 6 years. With more, here's Mia Holloway-Chuck.
4: The spillway is now open, and water is surging downstream after some heavy rainfall from Alberta. It boosted inflows to Lake Diefenbaker. Russ tells me it was worth the drive to come up from Saskatoon just to see it himself.
5: I just thought I'd come out and have a look at what's happening when that much water gets released from Diefenbaker Lake.
4: He says he's been here many times before, and it's never been open like this. The spillway will be open throughout this week and is expected to raise water levels and flows at Gardner Dam. I'm Mia Holloway-Chuck.
2: Now, according to the Water Security Agency's Patrick Boyle, people in Saskatoon will notice the South Saskatchewan River rising soon.
6: So probably about a day's travel time. We've opened it up this morning to hit Saskatoon. So we'll residents there will really start seeing it probably tomorrow.
2: The spillway will likely be open until this weekend, and then it will likely wind down sometime early next week. A suspicious death is being investigated in Regina. Apparent human remains were found in North Central yesterday afternoon outside a home on Retallick Street. That brought out the major crimes and forensics units. The coroner's service is also involved. Police say this isn't connected to the ongoing search for a missing 35-year-old woman. Another bear spray incident in Saskatoon, making it too many to count now. This one happened yesterday just before supper time on 20th Street, not too far from St. Paul's Hospital. Police got a call about someone who was sprayed, and when they got there, they found a number of people feeling the effects, and the suspect took off running. The Liberal government has tabled its legislation to ban children from social media and regulate artificial intelligence chatbots. Social media platforms would have to block access for kids under the age of 16 unless they put in sufficient safeguards and they get an exemption from the government. Culture Minister Mark Miller says the government decided not to block kids from using chatbots because chatbots are not the same as social media.
7: They play a function and a role that it can be very damaging towards kids, but can also play an important function in the educational system and in the AI strategy that we are putting forward.
2: And the bill will include adult content services, which focus on user-shared content. The latest local news is as close as your phone. 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Taking a look at weather for Saskatoon and central Saskatchewan tonight. Showers or thunderstorms ending this evening, then cloudy. North wind at 20 and a low of 10. Tomorrow, mainly cloudy with a 30% chance of showers. Northwest wind gusting to 60 and a high of 17. For Friday, sunny and a high of 16. For Regina and southern Saskatchewan, funnel cloud advisory in effect. Showers or thunderstorms tonight. Northwest wind gusting to 40, a low of 10. Tomorrow, cloudy with a 60% chance of more showers or thunderstorms. Northwest wind gusting to 60 and a high of 17. On Friday, sunny and a high of 17. 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
9: Well, good morning and welcome to Wednesday morning. As we speak, the Bank of Canada governor is holding a news conference stating that they are holding the key interest rate at 2.25%, so no change to that, basically trying to find that balance between rising inflation, largely because of oil prices, and what we know as a weaker economy right now in Canada. So interest rate not changing, 2.25%. Well, we have a lot of things going on today, and of course,

0: course, we're watching the cleanup, the damage assessment that is happening after the storm that rolled through parts of the province last night. We're going to talk about that in just a second with severe weather specialist Jenny Hagen, who will join us this morning. Other news we're following today, the spillway opens at Gardner Dam at 9 o'clock, actually, under half an hour from now. We've got Mia Holowaychuk out there, one of our reporters from our CKOM newsroom. This is the first time in 6 years they've opened that up, and we will see a large volume of water going into the river. River will actually rise by probably about 2 feet, and we'll see the effect on other parts of the province where you've got basically links to the river, could be lakes, and a big volume of water for sure this morning. Also on the show today, new rules for bus riders in Saskatoon. Thank you for making this change finally. How much have we talked about the problems for bus riders in Saskatoon? It's been out of hand. Some of the rule changes, the bylaw changes, sound a little bit obvious. Nonetheless, they're attempting to address safety and violence issues. It's another tool in the toolbox. We'll talk about that. On all of these topics, we will have open lines attached, so we give you a chance to join in the conversation and give us your thoughts. Saskatchewan people are not getting enough sleep. A new survey shows that. We've got our friend Sleep Doctor joining us back on the show today. And speaking of friends of the show, actor Kim Coates, who you may know from American Primeval, you may know from Sons of Anarchy. Maybe you saw his newest movie with Kevin James, Solo Mio, just out here this spring. Great, great rom-com movie. A bit of a different role for Kim to play in there. He will join the show today. He's got another movie about to hit theaters. Susan Sarandon, William H. Macy, some big names in this movie, along with Kim Coates. And I think he's going to be popping by bigger this weekend for their community celebrations happening on the weekend as well. So that check-in with Kim Coates, Saskatchewan's smartest radio listener, and a whole lot more. Let's get going. Here is today's Big Talker.
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0: It feels like for the last week we have been talking weather because for good reason, especially in the southeast part of the province. They have been the center of some big storm systems. We're talking hail. We're talking ferocious winds and funnel clouds, even tornado warnings. We are seeing a lot of weather experts focusing on the weather that is happening there. Even some storm chasers in the area from across the continent, keeping a close eye on the region. Another round of severe weather yesterday and last night. And with this intense weather, accurate information from Environment Canada is important. And some people are worried about the accuracy of that. Jenny Hagen is a longtime severe weather specialist. And Jenny is joining us by phone this morning. Jenny, thanks so much for taking the call.
5: Thank you so much for having me on.
0: What is it about that southeast part of the province that, again, this morning is assessing the damage after yet another storm? I think this is the third in the last week that has rolled through the area.
5: Yeah, it was a very active track that came through over this last week. We've seen those two severe weather days over the weekend, one day break, and then this system that moved in yesterday that caused some very destructive damage in that area.
0: What is it about that area, Jenny, that seems to be, because this isn't the first time that they've been subject to some extreme weather like this?
5: Yes, actually, the last time they had a really super strong tornado, the F3 rating was back in 1920 that hit that exact area. And the topography in that area, as well as where the jet stream sits, where it pulls up that really nice, moist, warm air, really does fuel extra thunderstorm development. And then you can see in areas like this, multi-days of severe weather outbreaks. You get all those storms coming up from North Dakota and moving into the area. So it's a very active track in that area.
0: This isn't your day job. You have a day job, but you have really given yourself a lot of expertise in your following of, your learning about, your studying storm behavior and severe weather. Where did this passion come from for you?
5: It came back when I was a child and actually caught up in a plow wind and thrown inside a tent and just standing outside and experiencing that raw power of nature in person. And it just kind of drove me to want to understand how you can go from bright blue skies to black and this destructive weather. And that's really where, at the age of seven, where my passion for severe weather came from.
0: You know, I was reading a report where you had raised an issue with Environment Canada and the delay of the rollout of the polygon-based weather warnings. What are polygon warnings?
5: Polygon warnings is something that the U.S. has used for many, many years. And what that does is it narrows down the warning area rather than what our current system is, where it covers a very large area, a region. This refines it to people that are actually in the path of that storm will get the warning, rather than people that are behind the storm that are actually at no risk of being hit by those tornadoes.
0: So what's the risk?
5: We saw that over the weekend.
0: Yeah.
5: You know, Weyburn got the tornado warning for the Stoughton storm, but they were actually at no risk at all of being hit by that tornado because it was east of the town and it was moving northeast. So it kind of hurts the, I guess, believability, because you're getting these tornado warnings and you're looking out and it's blue sky and you're not getting hit by anything.
0: Right. I mean, it kind of aids, it speaks to the whole credibility thing, right, with regard to weather predictions. And is this something that they have talked about making changes in Canada, or is there a reason why they don't do it that way?
5: Well, we were supposed to see that to originally roll out this summer, that warning system. But it was delayed. They're hoping by next summer we will have that warning system in place. And I'm hoping that they get on that pretty quickly, because it's definitely going to help the credibility and also just people listening to those warnings. Because especially after the weekend there, where people's phones were going off nonstop with these severe weather warnings and tornado warnings and not being hit by those storms, you know, if it hits their area again, they might not pay attention to that warning coming on their phone. Well, mm-hmm. Nothing happened next time, last
0: right.
5: time. So,
0: yeah, it's, I mean, it's kind of the boy who cried wolf scenario that ends up playing out. Jenny Hagen is our guest, severe weather specialist. Now, while we're talking about Environment Canada, I was reading the other day they've disbanded its radar research team. Is this concerning that they're making this change?
5: Yes, we are so behind on these things here in Canada. It's technology that the U.S. has had for many, many years, and it really helps them refine forecasts as well as understanding severe weather events. So when they're cutting funding to that, that puts us even further behind the curve on that and understanding these weather systems and how they impact communities.
0: The other side of this, of course, I also just read a story about the use of artificial intelligence. They are proposing will improve weather forecasting. I don't know. Is it a fair trade-off, Jenny, if you look at the radar research reduction or removal, the AI solving completely different problems, or are these two things linked?
5: You know, there's downsides and benefits to AI. AI can definitely compile a lot of information in a short period of time. But anybody that uses AI can know that there's some inaccuracies in that, and it's not always accurate information. So if you don't have real people really going over that data, and then if they start relying too much on that AI without real eyes on it, we might see some inaccuracies of data. So there is benefits where it can compile that information very quickly and refine it. So there could be some benefits to it, but there can also be downsides.
0: You know, whenever we have a weather situation like we've experienced over the last week, I would suggest there are a number of people that will report something but may not use right terminology. Although this morning we are hearing a tornado was reported in that south kind of north portal Oxbow Alameda area, but people I think often confuse tornado and twister and even plow wind. Can you define what those are and what the differences are, Jenny?
5: Yes, you know, when you've got we've got two different kinds of tornadoes that touch down in Saskatchewan. One is a landspout tornado, which is a tornado that develops off of a non-supercell thunderstorm. So, you know, when you get these cold core final warnings that go out, it's kind of those systems that throw out these landspout tornadoes, which are usually rated around EF0. They're not super destructive, so people can still be injured in storms like that. And then we've got our supercell type tornadoes, and those are our highly destructive tornadoes that really have a lot of high wind damage, you know, can be 130 kilometers or more out per hour. The most common damage actually in Saskatchewan is from plow winds. And most people, when a plow wind hits, do not believe it's not a tornado because it can cause massive amount of destruction over a huge area. I have seen plow winds rip houses clean off their foundations, rip roofs off. And those ones are usually formed off a long line of storms that form together, and they throw out these huge wind gusts in front. And I guess the difference when you see the damage is if it's all kind of laying in the one direction being blown out, that's likely a plow wind. As for when you see things thrown in all sorts of directions, and that tends to be more of a tornadic type.
0: Right. Event. Is there a difference in the duration? Like, do you see a plow wind, a longer lasting event as opposed to a tornado, or can they be similar in length?
5: With a plow wind type thing, that usually actually covers many, many communities. So it will span, it could even go across a whole province. But tornadoes, usually a little bit more refined for the damage, more narrow path. But we have seen tornadoes that have been on the ground for long periods of time as well. Tilston, Manitoba, I think that was on the ground for around, off and on, for about 4 hours. So it can cause damage in many different, they usually lift, come back down. So it's a little bit more sporadic of damage compared to a plow wind.
0: Jenny Hagan is our guest, severe weather specialist. The other thing I wanted to talk to you about is hail, because, you know, we do see hail in this province, and it's not unusual to see a late spring, early summer hailstorm. But the size of the hail is what is getting my attention, because we've had multiple reports over the last three storm systems of hail up to ping pong or golf ball size stones. That's pretty significant, Jenny.
5: Yes, like Saturday down in that Latman area, just over about 2.25-inch hail fell on that area. So large hail. But what causes that is with that warm air that's pooling in, that warm air is what fuels our thunderstorms. And as it evaporates, it pushes up into the atmosphere and rolls around. So the stronger an updraft is, it holds that hail up in that cloud and rolls it around a lot longer before it gets heavy enough that it's going to fall to the ground. So with the environment that we saw down in that southeast corner over this last while, we had very strong updrafts with that warm air, lots of moisture that really fueled an extreme hail threat.
0: Jenny, I've appreciated this chat. Thank you so much for joining us today, and we'll keep you on speed dial if more storms roll through our province in the next while.
5: Sounds good. Take care.
0: Thank you very much. Jenny Hagan, a severe weather specialist, and we are watching this morning as varying degrees of damage in the province. But I will first and foremost say to those that have experienced serious damage, we're hearing about severe house damage, sheds and structures. I have a report, haven't yet confirmed, but a report that a family dog was killed in one of the storms down there, which is sad news if that is true. I would be more than happy to hear from you. 1-877-332-8255. If you happen to be in one of the areas, and by the way, it's not just the southeast part of the province. I know there were other parts of the province that received storms, wind, hail last night. Lots of people sharing pictures online. Again, the number 1-877-332-8255. What is the damage you're assessing out your back, in your backyard, out of your kitchen window, what you're seeing on your street, your farmyard? Shoot us a text and let us know. That'll be part of the conversation as we head into open phones next here on 980 CJME and 650 CKOM.
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0: Thanks again to severe weather specialist Jenny Hagen for joining us. There was quite a bit of severe weather last night. Some devastating thunderstorms with some tornadoes, southeastern Saskatchewan, but also Regina, parts of Regina we're hearing hit in the north end. Let us know, show us a picture or shoot us a text. Give us a call if you want, 1-877-332-8255. When we come back after news, I want to get into some of the texts, share some of the photos that are coming in, and would love to hear from you on the phone. We'll open up phone lines to talk about what you are seeing in your yard, on your street, in your community, in your farmyard as a result of the storms last night. That's coming up next here on 980 CJME and 650 CKOM.
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23: Good evening, I'm Laura Fominoff. The federal government introduces a bill to ban social media for kids under the age of 16. A farm in southeastern Saskatchewan is destroyed by a tornado, and the Gardner Dam spillway opens for the first time in 6 years. It has been a crazy 24 hours weather-wise, and there could be more crazy weather on the way. But first, breaking news late this afternoon. The federal Liberals are going ahead and introducing a bill today that would ban social media for kids under the age of 16. Heritage Minister Mark Miller says the proposed Safe Social Media Act forces platforms to implement safeguards to protect children.
24: This is unacceptable. We're failing our children. Enough is enough.
23: The act will also require platforms to submit digital safety plans so the public can actually see them.
24: I believe all parties should agree on the importance of these minimum safeguards.
23: It was just last month when the provincial government also mailed out a survey asking you about a possible social media ban. About the only thing still standing on a farm in southeastern Saskatchewan is a tractor with no windows left. Danny Brock's farm just south of Alameda was leveled by a tornado yesterday. Our Jillian Massey is there and gives us a sense of the damage.
1: This yard is a memory of what it was yesterday. The roof of Danny Brock's house is gone. You can see clearly into the living room. The tree cover around the yard is shredded. There's tipped vehicles, and you can see chunks of bin in the only trees that remain. Danny Brock told me that he held onto his kids tightly in the basement while he listened to the tornado shred the top of his house apart. He says he's so glad that everybody made it out alive.
23: Regina is also cleaning up. It was hit with golf ball size hail. It damaged the historic government house. Manager Chad Diebert says about half of the glass panes in the conservatory were shattered. They date back to 1901.
2: We can't even go in there and have a close look at that yet because there's still glass hanging from the frames. Like, nobody's allowed in there to really get a good look yet.
23: He doesn't know how long yet the repairs are going to take. You can see pictures and video of yesterday's storm and damage at cjme.com and ckom.com. Golf ball size hail isn't just unusual, it's expensive. That's Jenny Hagen, who's a storm chaser. She was on the Evan Bray Show today. She says the recent stretch of warm, humid weather has helped storms produce larger hailstones.
3: Stronger an updraft is, it holds that hail up in that cloud and rolls it around a lot longer before it gets heavy enough that it's going to fall to the ground.
23: Hagen says when severe weather warnings are issued, taking a few minutes to prepare could save you a costly repair bill later. We'll see if more severe weather pops up tonight. Environment Canada says conditions are favorable for funnel clouds to develop for the entire southern part of the province. No watches or warnings for Saskatoon, just rain that's been falling for most of the day. Today, people are flocking to Gardner Dam on Lake Diefenbaker to catch a glimpse of a sight that hasn't been seen in 6 years. Reporter Mia Holloway-Chuck has that story.
5: The spillway is now open, and water is surging downstream after some heavy rainfall from Alberta. It boosted inflows to Lake Diefenbaker. Russ tells me it was worth the drive to come up from Saskatoon just to see it himself.
7: I just thought I'd come out and have a look at what's happening when that much water gets released from Diefenbaker Lake.
5: He says he's been here many times before and it's never been open like this. The spillway will be open throughout this week and is expected to raise water levels and flows at Gardner Dam. I'm Mia Holloway-Chuck.
23: Another bear spray incident in Saskatoon. Too many to count. This happened yesterday on Tuesday just before supper time on 20th Street. Not that far from St. Paul's Hospital. Police got a call about someone who was sprayed. When they got there, they found a number of people feeling the effects. The suspect took off running. U.S. President Donald Trump says he's not looking to renew the Canada-U.S.-Mexico agreement on trade. The deadline, by the way, is only 3 weeks away.
25: We don't need anything that Canada has. We don't need anything that Mexico has, but they need everything that we have.
23: The agreement faces a mandatory review and a July 1st deadline for renewal. And the son of famed wrestlers Brock Lesnar and Sable could be suiting up in the Saskatchewan Junior Hockey League with their fourth round pick in the SJHL's 2010-born draft. The Yorkton Terriers have selected forward Duke Lesnar. The 15-year-old is already a prospect of the WHL's Medicine Hat Tigers and played his minor hockey in Calgary and in Wilcox with the Notre Dame Hounds. Your CKOM and CJME weather for Saskatoon and central Saskatchewan. The showers ending tonight. Risk of a thunderstorm low down to 10 degrees. For tomorrow, mainly cloudy. A 30% chance of showers and a high of 17. Friday, sunshine with a high reaching 16 degrees. For Regina and southern Saskatchewan, as we mentioned earlier, there is a special weather statement in effect. Funnel clouds. There could be funnel clouds tonight developing in some parts. Otherwise, tonight, showers ending overnight. Risk of a thunderstorm down to 10 degrees. Tomorrow, mainly cloudy, a 60% chance of showers in the afternoon. Risk of a thundershower, high of 17 degrees. And for Friday, mainly sunny with a high of 17 degrees as well. 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I'm Lara Fominoff.
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0: Oh, good morning and Thank you for joining us, Evan Bray. Good to have you along with us as we, this morning, parts of the province listening to what other parts of the province are finding in terms of damage as a result of storms that rolled through last night. In the north end of Regina, there were lots of reports of hail, lots of pictures coming in as well. AJ from Regina with a picture. Prairie View in Regina, tons of pea-size hail. There was so much flash rain as well, flooded our basement. Street still flooded this morning. And AJ sends a picture with, he's got a scoop of hail in his hand. It looks like it's just accumulated in his backyard, but the water very deep in the pictures that he has sent along. We welcome your pictures, your texts, your phone calls, 1-877-332-8255. So Regina, though, that part of the city that got hail, pales in comparison to what we've seen in other areas. Over the week, we have seen three storms essentially roll through the province, a couple on the weekend, and then the one last night. And the one last night, of course, hit a part of the province down in that North Portal, Oxbow, Alameda area very hard. Tornadoes there, reports of severe damage, and a number of texts that are coming in reporting that. There's a picture here Dawn from Lampman sent in. Dawn and I were chatting yesterday on the text line about the severe weather, and Dawn had some frustrations with how Environment Canada has gone to these color-coded weather warnings. It seems like Environment Canada, even if you look at the conversation we just had with severe weather specialist Jenny Hagen, Environment Canada's made some changes that not everybody is jumping up and down about. Jenny talked about the fact that they are delaying the rollout of these polygon-based weather warnings, which essentially, as she described it, will be much more accurate to the actual area that is going to be affected by the warning. So if you look at what they rolled out on the weekend, Weyburn, for example, was included in the tornado watch. However, Weyburn was not affected by it. So it causes people to put less trust in weather predictions, weather accuracy, because they're using these kind of broad prediction methods as opposed to this polygon-based weather warning method that, as our guest Jenny talked about, they use in the United States. It is very accurate. It is very localized, and one that would be better here. Throw on top of that the fact that Environment Canada has disbanded its radar research team. A lot of people, weather experts, concerned about decision-making during severe storms. Back to the text line, Dawn and Lampman with a bunch of texts and pictures, but this one of a farm near Oxbow, absolutely devastating. It looks as if, I mean, the buildings have been basically ripped apart. A truck is on its side. The roof is crumpled. Debris everywhere. We also are hearing reports this morning that a dog, a family's dog, was killed in the storm last night. That's the only report of that severity that we have heard this morning. And again, I haven't got that confirmed to the source. It was just a message that came through on the text line this morning. 1-877-332-8255. What are you seeing out of your window? What is happening? Your neighbors get hit, the community that you live in, by any storms last night. Some more text here from this Joseph in Regina has a picture of a hailstone that he has gathered. This looks to me bigger than a golf ball. If I look at it in the picture, in comparison with other things in the picture, that is a big hailstone. And Joseph, a picture that looks like it's out his front door, sidewalk, grass covered in white, heavy rain and heavy hail with a bunch of vehicles on the street that no doubt, if the hailstones were as big as the one in the picture, Joseph, no doubt there's going to be some insurance claims from that as well. 1-877-332-8255. Lots of people also on the line reminiscing of storms, of tornadoes that hit their farm, or hailstorms that rolled through leaving nothing. Lots of people who have bedding plants out, of course, with pictures this morning showing that their plants, any of their flowers that are already out and planted, even gardens that are coming up impacted by the storm last night. 1-877-332-8255. Welcome your messages on this. We will continue to keep an eye on the phone and the text line. Any contribution you want to make to this conversation, we're happy to have it. It's quite something to see how this has rolled through the province over the last couple of days. Okay, lots of other things going on. For those of you who, like me, follow what's going on with the federal government's firearm legislation, the amnesty period for the buyback, and I'm using buyback, we can call it gun grab, we can call it confiscation. I mean, there's a lot of words that are applicable. The amnesty period now is moving again. Federal government just announcing yesterday that they're extending the amnesty period, shielding firearm owners from liability for possessing guns that they have banned, until 90 days after a Supreme Court ruling on the ban, which they expect will be next year. Don't forget, the original amnesty period was set to expire October 30th. 2,500 makes and models of firearms are on the list. The decision, though, like, keep in mind, this has been pushed by the Canadian Coalition for Firearm Rights, which are, I mean, they are a big part of Canada's gun lobby. They are fighting the federal government on this. The federal court in 2023 dismissed the appeal. They were asking for a judicial review. 2023 federal court says no. Federal Court of Appeal dismissed this appeal last year. However, in March of this year, the Supreme Court said, we'll hear it. Because provincial governments like ours and Alberta and Ontario all have applied for intervener status. So they will be there. They will be present at the court case and will be making their thoughts, their concerns, their frustrations with this policy heard. So amnesty period extended. October 30th was the deadline. Now it's 90 days after the Supreme Court ruling comes out, and that will be likely sometime next year. So the firearm saga, far from over, continuing in the province. And Iran, an update there as well. U.S. airstrikes now. So the U.S. military basically has said, as a result of the fact, remember we reported the other day that a U.S. Army Apache helicopter had crashed off the coast of Oman. U.S. President Donald Trump announcing that there will be a proportional response to unjustified Iranian aggression, because what we've learned is that Apache helicopter actually crashed after colliding with an Iranian drone. So it's not clear whether it was intentional, like if the drone actually intentionally flew into the helicopter, or if it was an unintentional collision in the air. Nonetheless, the president, under the direction of the president, they have said we have no choice but to respond. So they have done some shooting this morning. By the way, a drone boat was sent out to rescue the two pilots who were in the Apache helicopter that went down. So the good news there is that the military personnel were not injured. If you look at the way the Iran media is supporting this, the foreign minister for Iran came out and basically said, look, anytime you put your people, if you don't belong in the area and you put your people in the area in proximity to our territory, then you are at risk. Human errors happen, plane accidents, potentially being caught in crossfire. You want to reduce risk? Leave. That's the messaging coming from Iran. So what has been a fairly strained two-month ceasefire looks as if it is razor thin right now, because, of course, we had the attacks between Iran and Israel earlier in the week, and now we see the United States basically beginning some strikes against Iran as a result of the helicopter crash. So we'll keep on top of that. 1-877-332-8255. Still more text coming in on the damage from the storm. My deck has a roof that has a lot of damage. My son's car also a lot of damage. I am the forestry technician for the city. We have a tree down, number of houses on the 2000 block of Ottawa, and another tree down on the 3300 block of 4th Avenue. Lots of tree damage. I was noticing just on social media this morning the number of people that have, you know, produced pictures of split trees and Yeah, and lots of people calling in to share the impact of this, or you know, just even some of the audio from their videos.
6: Got broken windows. Broken windows. Oh my God! Get cats out. Oh my God!
0: Broken windows. People calling in, talking about you know wanting to take their personal possessions out of harm's way, if you will.
6: Oh my! I was gonna leave my bike outside.
0: Yeah, bringing bikes inside. Of course, pets not big fans of the hail either. It was quite a storm that rolled through for sure. Broken windows, damage to vehicles, and then further south we go to the the southeast part of the province. That's where we see significant property damage. Luckily, at this point, no reports of serious human injuries. I mentioned it does sound like, according to now, a couple of reports that have come in to say a dog may have died, may have been killed in the wake of one of those storms down there. We're still working on getting confirmation on that. Thank you for your text. Keep them coming, by the way. 1-877-332-8255. Assessing the damage on your property, in your neighborhood, near and around your community. Happy to hear from you and happy to kind of keep this conversation going. Open lines continues till 9:30. At 9:30, we're going to talk a little bit about some of the changes being proposed. In fact, unanimously approved at committee yesterday in Saskatoon with regard to trying to solve the problem of bus safety and some of the violence and the problems that have been occurring on Saskatoon buses. Well, we will talk about that. We've got a guest on that. Then we open phone lines up again for you as well. So lots of time to join the conversation, whatever's on your mind here on 650 CKOM and 980 CJME.
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0: In Pelican Narrows, one person is dead, another seriously injured. We're going to go live to this news conference right now.
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0: see a text on the text line. Evan, this firearm saga just goes to show the liberals have no idea what they're doing. With the firearm file, I couldn't agree more. It's been a complete debacle. An absolute, I mean, how many times have we kicked this can down the road? How many times have they delayed, postponed the amnesty period? Then they decided that they were going to do the trial in one small part there on the East Coast. Then they put budget money to it that we know is nowhere near the amount of budget money that is needed. And of course, the most recent announcement is they are bumping the amnesty period back again. So originally it was set to be October 30th that you had to have either turned in your guns. But don't forget, before we get too far ahead of ourselves, don't forget, in the province of Saskatchewan, there have been changes made under the Firearms Act, legal changes to allow you to continue to possess the guns that will be, after the amnesty period ends, considered illegal to possess. You will be able to possess them as long as you've fit some criteria, including started the process for compensation. There's a number of things there. So worth going on, just go to saskatchewan.ca and then look at the firearms portal on the website. There's lots of great information there as well. But, you know, back to Will's text, does the Liberal government know what they're doing when it comes to this firearm file? It's been so brutally misguided all the way through. So off the mark to what what you want to accomplish is community safety, then let's go after the people that are causing the problem. It's not the firearms, right? I've heard the analogy used before. If accidents go up, we don't ban and pull vehicles off the road. We deal with, and before you jump down my throat, I can already hear some people saying that, Evan, that's a terrible analogy. The point is, some people will say there are other things that cause harm or collisions or accidents or whatever, but we don't ban those things. We look at finding ways to stop the people causing the problem from causing the problem. That should be the focus here as well. So thank you, Will, for the text. Thank you to everyone who joined in on the conversation. 1-877-332-8255. A text here from Dave said, Evan, I remember listening to you last week talking about Danielle Smith and that you liked her as a leader. Have you seen the latest polling that shows she is facing more disapproval in her province than approval? Yeah, I did actually see that polling. It was an Ipsos poll that came out. And I do like Danielle Smith. I mean, hey, show me a politician who, you know, you like them, but you may not agree with exactly everything they do. I mean, I think that's pretty normal, is it not? But I do like Danielle Smith. I think there's lots of ways. What I like most about her is I feel like she often just kind of, she doesn't speak political language sometimes. Most times she's just someone who will just speak her mind. But this poll that my texter is referring to shows, it's an Ipsos poll that shows the majority of Albertans disapprove of Danielle Smith's performance as premier, and most of that is hinging on her handling of the separation issue. 56% of Albertans overall disapprove of the job that she's doing as premier. 38% approve. So when you look at approval ratings, I mean, this will change. You know, I'm not making excuses. I'm just saying this will change because as things cool through this separation discussion, and once the October vote happens on October 19th, I do think that we will see a little bit of a leveling out, for sure. She enjoys a 78% approval rating among current UCP supporters. So within her party, she's got a 78% approval rating. Some people would say, well, shouldn't that be 100% within her party? No, I think that's normal. I mean, even think back to Pierre Poilievre when they had the leadership vote at the beginning of the year. He got an approval rating in the 80s, but it wasn't unanimous with everyone there. That's part of being a leader. And by the way, the demographics show that Danielle Smith's approval is higher among men than women and higher among younger residents than older, which is surprising to me, that part of this Ipsos poll, but that is part of the latest polling that was done in Alberta. With everything that's going on right now, I mean, Danielle Smith and Pierre Poilievre are on a bit of a summer campaign here to try and focus on or promote national unity, pump up and support the importance of Alberta independence within a united Canada. That's the wording that we're hearing Danielle Smith use. But thanks again for the text. Okay, we're going to jump into what is being done to try and address safety on buses in Saskatoon next, and then back to open lines here on 650 CKOM, 980 CJME.
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2: Good evening, I'm Laura Fominoff. Eyes to the sky once again tonight in southern and southeastern Saskatchewan. According to Environment Canada, conditions are favorable for the development of funnel clouds. Now, the funnel clouds don't normally turn into tornadoes, but they can become land spouts, and they can injure people and damage property. A suspicious death is being investigated in Regina. What appear to be human remains were found in North Central outside a home on Retallick Street yesterday afternoon. Police say this is not connected to the ongoing search for a missing 35-year-old woman. The Gardner Dam spillway is now open for the first time in 6 years, and Saskatoon will likely see the river rise about 2 feet starting tomorrow. The spillway will stay open for the better part of a week. And no baseball tonight for the Saskatoon Berries. The final game of their series against the Medicine Hat Mavericks has officially been rained out. Turning to weather for Saskatoon and central Saskatchewan, showers ending tonight. Risk of a thunderstorm down to 10 degrees. Tomorrow, mainly cloudy, 30% chance of showers, high of 17. For Regina and southern Saskatchewan, showers ending overnight. Risk of a thunderstorm, low getting down to 10 degrees. And then for tomorrow, mainly cloudy. A 60% chance of showers in the afternoon. Risk of a thunder shower as well, with a high

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Hockey fans, if you were following along with the Stanley Cup playoffs last night, Carolina pulled it out, beat Vegas last night, evened up the series at 2. Captain Jordan Staal, what a night. He had a couple of goals, but that go-ahead goal, that fourth goal, he's falling down, he chips it over the goalie. I mean, it's, you know, it's not probably to the level of the Bobby Orr flying through the air goal, which that picture will famously be there forever, but I'm guessing a photo of that goal will pop up somewhere that will be etched in history. It was a pretty cool goal. So, and then they got an empty netter off of a bit of a weird bounce. So they won that one. Now it's the best of 7 all of a sudden tied at 2. So it's a best of 3 game 5 in Carolina tomorrow night. The Green Zone will be analyzing that and talking more Stanley Cup playoffs, CFL football, and a whole lot more later this afternoon, starting up at 2 o'clock. Well, bus ridership is something that we have talked about predominantly with regard to Saskatoon, but it's been a discussion for Regina and other communities.

0: series as well, because it feels, over the last little while, it feels like it's become less and less safe to ride the bus. Now, I say that with hesitance because there are a number of people who rely on the bus to get back and forth from work, to do errands. I mean, it's their mode of transportation, which is, I think, why this issue is so frustrating, because there should be, I don't know if it's a simple solution, but there should be a solution to try and solve the problem of what we're seeing, reports of pepper spray and attacks and fighting and shouting and drinking and drug use and disorder and all of the stuff that is happening on buses. Well, Saskatoon Council is looking at making some changes that they're hoping will just be another tool in the toolbox to address this issue. In fact, it was just passed at committee yesterday. This went to a committee. It unanimously passed there. They've got a new bylaw that expected to go ahead to the July council meeting, and ultimately, if approved, which I'm guessing it will be, will come into effect September the 1st. And there's a number of things in the bylaw trying to address disorder on the buses. Now, no one knows the challenges on city transit more than those people who use it all the time. Robert Clipperton is a spokesperson for the bus riders of Saskatoon. I've heard him talking about safety in buses and what needs to be done to try and improve the situation for users of the transit system. And I'm happy to say we've connected with Robert Clipperton this morning. Robert, thank you so much for taking the call.
1: Well, good to be here. Thank you.
0: Is the city of Saskatoon making a step in the right direction with what was discussed at committee yesterday?
1: Oh, I think they're making a step in the right direction. Part of it is the best utilization of the transit police officers that are being phased in as they are able to hire officers to be able to fill those positions. So that's good. I think sometimes people have unrealistic ideas of what they can expect. Most security officers of any kind travel in pairs. And we've had people say, well, we should have some security on every bus. Well, when there's over 90 buses on the road at a particular hour in Saskatoon, you're going to have another 180 people to just staff those buses. I mean, it doesn't make any sense.
0: Yeah.
1: But some of the measures I think they talk about it as putting measures in a place sort of officially as opposed to just practice. So emphasis to start with on education. Secondly, moves to suspend people for periods of time. If you're a repeat offender or something happens on a bus, you might find yourself without any ability to ride the bus for a month. A little bit of that has been done since I've been in Saskatoon, but it's been very, very rare. And then they follow off with a fine system, which may affect a different demographic, put it that way.
0: What do you hear most? I mean, you're in the position, you're the spokesperson for the bus riders of Saskatoon. I was going through some of the comments on the webpage. I mean, this is a serious issue for a number of people, but what do you hear? Concern-wise, what do you hear the most from people?
1: Well, the most, if we were to quantify it, there are people who get upset with behaviors on the bus that aren't a danger, but they're annoying. Hmm. So, yes, we don't want to hear somebody with their music on in the bus, or there are people who have been sleeping on the street and they don't necessarily smell that good on the bus. Well, to my mind, those kind of things are minor. There have been serious assaults on the buses. I must say they pop up once in a while. A lot of it seems to be centered in certain parts of the city. There was somebody who wrote into our Facebook page a while back and said, you know, I've accepted a new job downtown. Is it safe for me to take the bus? And I think it was from Silver Spring. And somebody got on and says, oh, don't take the bus. It's not safe to get on the bus. Went on to with cautions, and then somebody else responded, said, you know, I've been taking that bus for 24 years to work on a daily basis, and I've never seen anything on the bus.
0: Mm-hmm.
1: So, and I've never seen anything on the bus. I've seen people taken off the bus as late as yesterday, but it wasn't because they were causing any disturbance that I was present for.
0: Right.
1: But that was,
0: Robert Clipperton is my guest. He is a spokesperson for Bus Riders of Saskatoon. Yesterday at committee, it was unanimously passed that there will be some changes coming up. It will be going to council, but a new bylaw that looks and takes a number of issues into consideration. The one of the note about fare evasion is interesting to me, Robert, because the numbers are staggering. They used a method to try and calculate how many evaded fares there were in the last year. 131,000 times people skipped paying. This is close to $400,000 in revenue that's lost. Big issue, clearly.
1: Yeah, I was somewhat amazed at the numbers. And the other thing is the trend. So that 131,000 was up from, you know, close to 42,000 in 2023. There are people out there who said, well, if those people aren't paying, I'm not going to pay either. And I've been on the bus, was on the number two here a couple of months ago, and I think with one of your staff, actually. And there were very few people paying to get on the bus, and most of those people didn't look like they had a single nickel to rub together, nor a pocket to put it in if they'd had one. But then one young woman gets on, and she's eating a cupcake and carrying a bakery box. I suspect she could have gone without one of those cupcakes and paid her bus fare.
0: Well, it sounds like this will be part of what the enforcement is, and so there may be an expectation, because we know some people will have a pass, so there may be an expectation to be able to prove that you've paid basically your fare to ride on the bus. All of this, I mean, I said this in my introduction, Robert, I think all of it is great. I just wonder about how the actual operational enforcement will go. You said it yourself. I mean, even with the city police involvement and a number of transit officers involved, it's still tough to cover the widespread of buses throughout the city.
1: This, well, two things. One, I think focusing on people who are causing the problems. And I suspect, and we have no idea what the numbers are, that there is a relatively small group that are repeatedly causing problems on the bus. And is that 40 people? Is it 60 people? Is it 100 people? You know, we don't know. But if those people weren't riding the bus, I think things would be considerably better. The other thing, just in terms of fare evasion, you know, Calgary's low-income bus pass for the people with the lowest income is $6.30 for a month. And ours is $66.50 for a month.
0: Mm-hmm.
1: So perhaps if the lowest income people or the no-income people had the opportunity to make the trip really affordable for them, there'd be far fewer people not paying the fare.
0: Robert Clipperton is my guest, the Bus Riders of Saskatoon spokesperson. Obviously, the bus rapid transit system, the Link system, is in the future here, not that far away. Do you think this is a good move now, Robert, to clamp down on this to try and eradicate some of the problems? Because we know that the goal is in the future to try and incentivize more people to use public transit, whether it's daily or even getting to special events in the downtown area. Cleaning up these problems and having a bit of a track record of reduction of violence and problems on buses might and should lend itself to that enhanced ridership that they're looking for.
1: Yeah, and we've made that point to City Council as well during budget times. Like, let's get these problems ironed out before BRT goes live in 2028. So that's 2 years.
0: What are some of the things, like, I know for someone like yourself who's a regular user of the transit system and the work that you've done, the lobby work, the communication you've had with the city, there's probably a few things that you see as low-hanging fruit. Here's some things that you could do that would make a difference tomorrow. Are there any things that you think the city is missing, or with this new bylaw proposed, are they capturing the things that you've been looking for the last while?
1: Well, in theory, and it's written somewhat vague, you know, right down to anybody who is interfering with the comfort of another passenger. I mean, that could mean almost anything. So there's really a lot of discretion there for the officers. I get a little concerned with some of what I thought was overreach, such as it's going to be against the law to sleep on the bus. There aren't many regular bus drivers or bus riders who haven't fallen asleep on a bus at one time or other. There's going to be some enforcement issues there in terms of, the nurse I was talking to on the last weekend who said, well, she, after a 12-hour shift, quite frequently nods off on her way home on the bus. Well, I suspect that nobody's going to bother her when she's falling asleep because she's, 50 years old and slim and well-dressed and white, right? There could be problems with people that don't look so good, such as the guy sitting beside me the other day with the biggest assortment of facial tattoos I've ever seen, right? So that's one thing. And then, there was a fair bit on discussion about dogs on the bus.
0: Right.
1: I think that got resolved quite well. Another one is children under six need to be accompanied by somebody who's 16 or over. And I just wonder how many 15-year-old mothers there are who are now supposedly not going to be able to take their baby on the bus. How many grade 8 students take their kindergarten brother or sister company home on the bus? I haven't heard of any problems of that happening. And discussion at council yesterday said, well, the police, they could call social services or whatever. Well, I used to work for social services, saying, hey, there's a child on the bus with somebody under 16. Social services doesn't need to be bothered with calls of that nature. They're too minor. So I'm not sure why the push was on to do that, because it doesn't make any sense.
0: But that
1: said, let's pick the low-hanging fruit, and those are the people who are reported indulging in antisocial behavior on the bus. We've talked for a long time, and I think they had it in Ottawa once. I don't know if they still do, but there were signs up saying, see something, say something, and there was a text number. And because if somebody's causing a real problem on the bus and sitting next to you, you perhaps don't want to get on the phone and call the police because you could be targeted. But doing a text, nobody knows what you're doing.
0: Sure.
1: And I think that would be a great system.
0: That's a really good addition to this as well. This has been a good chat, Robert. Very valuable to talk to someone like yourself who uses the transit system regularly. Your perspective is important, and we appreciate you giving us some time.
1: Well, thanks for giving us the time. We like to get the word out, too.
0: Robert Clipperton, he is the spokesperson for the Bus Riders of Saskatoon. So, council, good on them, have put together a package here. Well, I guess it's probably city admin going to council, but that was unanimously passed at committee yesterday. I mentioned that this will become a bylaw. It goes before the July meeting for a decision. September 1st is the day that this will be enacted. So a number of things. Fare payment, mandatory at the time of boardings. Must wear footwear. Must be orderly. Must respect other passengers. Must not distract the driver or interfere with bus operations. You can't bring anything onto the bus that would threaten the health, safety, comfort, or well-being of other passengers. Officers have the ability to deny anyone from getting on a bus that's engaging in unacceptable behavior. Long-term prohibition and fines part of this. Animals must remain in kennels or cages unless they're a service animal. And prohibiting riders from putting their feet on the seats or sleeping. Now, the sleeping ban is really aimed at people who pass out on the bus. Like basically spend an hour on the bus without really a destination. It's just a place to sleep. Not the people who nod off. The committee actually talked about that yesterday. I'm curious to know, what do you think? Are you a bus rider in Saskatoon? Are you a Saskatoon resident? Do you think they've got it right? Are you a resident of another city and you hear what they're doing and you think we need to do that in our community as well because we too are having some public transit problems? 1-877-332-8255. Open lines back up again for you here on 980 CJME and 650 CKOM.
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6: Going to make some real changes to try and improve safety and decorum generally on the buses. Blair in Saskatoon, what do you think of these proposed changes?
7: I think they're long overdue. The city has just kind of farted around with this for years. The problem has gotten so bad. This kind of stuff should have been done 5 years ago, 4 years ago. But it's the same old approach. Just take minuscule baby steps to address things that are becoming or have become a crisis. It's time to get really hard with a lot of people in this city and get the social disorder and the general nuisance people either out of the city. They can go back to where they came from. They can get, like, we don't need this in our city. And as a taxpayer, I've had it with my tax dollars going, in this case, to supplement the bus service because people aren't paying fares. And that's ultimately coming out of my tax dollars. I've come to the point where I'm real close. I'm telling my host one way or the other, I'm considering leaving the city. I'm actually considering leaving the country, but I am considering seriously getting out of the city. If this city can't get their act together and start running the city for the taxpayers and the functional people that contribute, then we don't, these people running our city don't deserve their jobs.
6: 1-877-332-8255. Some strong feelings on this. Lots of texts coming in. Rosie, don't go away. We'll take a break. We'll come back, start with your call. Phone lines and text lines are open. Changes to the transit enforcement side of the bylaw. Long overdue, a good step in the right direction. What are your thoughts? We'll be right back here on 650 CKOM, 980 CJME.
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11: Good evening, I'm Laura Fominoff. The federal government introduces a bill to ban social media for kids under the age of 16. A farm in southeastern Saskatchewan is destroyed by a tornado, and the Gardner Dam spillway opens for the first time in 6 years. It has been a crazy 24 hours weather-wise, and there could be more crazy weather on the way. But first, breaking news late this afternoon. The federal Liberals are going ahead and introducing a bill today that would ban social media for kids under the age of 16. Heritage Minister Mark Miller says the proposed Safe Social Media Act forces platforms to implement safeguards to protect children.
12: This is unacceptable. We're failing our children. Enough is enough.
11: The act will also require platforms to submit digital safety plans so the public can actually see them.
12: I believe all parties should agree on the importance of these minimum safeguards.
11: It was just last month when the provincial government also mailed out a survey asking you about a possible social media ban. About the only thing still standing on a farm in southeastern Saskatchewan is a tractor with no windows left. Danny Brock's farm just south of Alameda was leveled by a tornado yesterday. Our Jillian Massey is there and gives us a sense of the damage.
13: This yard is a memory of what it was yesterday. The roof of Danny Brock's house is gone. You can see clearly into the living room. The tree cover around the yard is shredded. There's tipped vehicles and you can see chunks of bin in the only trees that remain. Danny Brock told me that he held onto his kids tightly in the basement while he listened to the tornado shred the top of his house apart. He says he's so glad that everybody made it out alive.
11: Regina is also cleaning up. It was hit with golf ball size hail. It damaged the historic government house. Manager Chad Diebert says about half of the glass panes in the conservatory were shattered. They date back to 1901.
14: We can't even go in there and have a close look at that yet because there's still glass hanging from the frames. Like, nobody's allowed in there to really get a good look yet.
11: He doesn't know how long yet the repairs are going to take. You can see pictures and video of yesterday's storm and damage at cjme.com and ckom.com. Golf ball-sized hail isn't just unusual, it's expensive. That's Jenny Hagen, who's a storm chaser. She was on the Evan Bray Show today. She says the recent stretch of warm, humid weather has helped storms produce larger hailstones.
15: Stronger an updraft is, it holds that hail up in that cloud and rolls it around a lot longer before it gets heavy enough that it's going to fall to the ground.
11: Hagen says when severe weather warnings are issued, taking a few minutes to prepare could save you a costly repair bill later. We'll see if more severe weather pops up tonight. Environment Canada says conditions are favorable for funnel clouds to develop for the entire southern part of the province. No watches or warnings for Saskatoon, just rain that's been falling for most of the day. Today, people are flocking to Gardiner Dam on Lake Diefenbaker to catch a glimpse of a sight that hasn't been seen in 6 years. Reporter Mia Holowaychuk has that story.
16: The spillway is now open, and water is surging downstream after some heavy rainfall from Alberta. It boosted inflows to Lake Diefenbaker. Russ tells me it was worth the drive to come up from Saskatoon just to see it himself.
17: I just thought I'd come out and have a look at what's happening when that much water gets released from Diefenbaker Lake.
16: He says he's been here many times before, and it's never been open like this. The spillway will be open throughout this week and is expected to raise water levels and flows at Gardiner Dam. I'm Mia Holowaychuk.
11: Another bear spray incident in Saskatoon. Too many to count. This happened yesterday on Tuesday, just before supper time on 20th Street, not that far from St. Paul's Hospital. Police got a call about someone who was sprayed. When they got there, they found a number of people feeling the effects. The suspect took off running. U.S. President Donald Trump says he's not looking to renew the Canada-U.S.-Mexico agreement on trade. The deadline, by the way, is only 3 weeks away.
18: We don't need anything that Canada has. We don't need anything that Mexico has, but they need everything that we have.
11: The agreement faces a mandatory review and a July 1st deadline for renewal. And the son of famed wrestlers Brock Lesnar and Sable could be suiting up in the Saskatchewan Junior Hockey League with their fourth round pick in the SJHL's 2010-born draft. The Yorkton Terriers have selected forward Duke Lesnar. The 15-year-old is already a prospect of the WHL's Medicine Hat Tigers and played his minor hockey in Calgary and in Wilcox with the Notre Dame Hounds. Your CKOM and CJME weather for Saskatoon and central Saskatchewan. The showers ending tonight. Risk of a thunderstorm low down to 10 degrees. For tomorrow, mainly cloudy. A 30% chance of showers and a high of 17. Friday, sunshine with a high reaching 16 degrees. For Regina and southern Saskatchewan, as we mentioned earlier, there is a special weather statement in effect. Funnel clouds. There could be funnel clouds tonight developing in some parts. Otherwise, tonight, showers ending overnight. Risk of a thunderstorm down to 10 degrees. Tomorrow, mainly cloudy, a 60% chance of showers in the afternoon, risk of a thundershower, high of 17 degrees. And for Friday, mainly sunny with a high of 17 degrees as well. 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I'm Lara Fominoff.
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6: Welcome back to the show, Evan Bray. Good to have you here. It's a Wednesday morning. Saw a text on the line saying, Saskatchewan's smartest radio listener back on Wednesday today. Like, is today the day? Yes, it is. Last week we moved it because we were live at the oil show. So we did SSRL on Thursday just for last week. But today it is back, 11 o'clock, Saskatchewan's smartest radio listener. Okay, so we've been talking about some of the proposed changes. This is a bylaw in Saskatoon to try and address what has been disorder and violence, safety concerns, really, on city transit. Yesterday, at a council committee meeting, it was unanimously passed that this bylaw goes to city council for the July meeting, and if it's approved there, it will go into effect on September the 1st. Really, what this bylaw is addressing is a full suite of problems that lead to the disorder that we're seeing on Saskatoon transit. Fare payment will be mandatory, wearing footwear and being orderly and respectful. And there's a whole variety of things. They will have officers that will be able to enforce this. And I want to talk more about that because I do have some questions around, to me, laws are only good if the consequences can be met with action. And I'm a bit worried about this, but we will talk about it. I do, though, want to get back to the phone line. Rosie has been waiting patiently, and I appreciate that. Rosie in Saskatoon. Are you a bus user yourself, Rosie?
19: I sure am.
6: And what are you seeing? What's your experience been?
19: My experience is a lot of things need to be cleaned up. These people that ride for free, the working people, the students and the seniors pay. Some of them dig out their last pennies and nickels and dimes to pay the fare. And, you know, five people get on after them for free. It's really not right. The transit buses are dirty. They don't clean them like they used to, hose them down or whatever in the night. The same stuff on the window has been there for months. And that's kind of not so nice, I don't feel. But raising the price of the pass, that is really out of sorts. We're not paying for anything better.
6: So, yeah, the fact that the cost, because the costs are going up.
19: And the costs are going up for what? Like, how much money can you take from people? These people that ride the bus, it's not pretty. And you have to leave early because you never know if they're on time. It's not the driver's fault, but whatever it is. Now, if they're going to be, you know, dealing with taking these people off the bus, well, how many more minutes is that?
6: Well, that's one of the things I want to know, Rosie. Thanks so much for the call. Because there are going to be operational impacts to, if you think about it, let's just look at the fare payment. Knowing that now it's mandatory, you have to pay to get on the bus. And if you don't pay, you don't ride, basically, once this bylaw is in place. So if you think about that, how does that actually get enforced? If the bus that is in question does not have a transit officer on it, and even this is a whole other conversation, because I've said this before, I'm not a fan of putting cops on buses long term. Yeah, okay, we'll do it for a short term to try and get things under control. But at best, it should be maybe bylaw officers on the bus, but I don't think it's clear yet. Saskatoon City Police are working in conjunction with the city on this. But if the bus in question doesn't have a bylaw officer on the bus, and the bus driver pulls up to a stop sign, or a bus stop, I should say, and there's a person waiting to get on the bus who has been banned for unruly behavior, for failing to pay fares, for whatever, because banning will be part of this new bylaw. What happens then? Like, what actually happens? Does the bus driver say, nope, nope, nope, hey, sorry, you can't come on the bus? And the person says, F you, buddy, I'm coming on the bus anyway. I mean, we don't expect the bus drivers are going to try and engage in this. So then, to the point that Rosie just made, does it cause the bus driver to say, well, I guess we're going to wait here until a transit officer comes and removes you from the bus? And that delays the bus. There's people on there waiting to get to appointments and work and all the rest of it. I mean, I love the concept that we're trying to cramp down on some of these problems. Love it. But how do we enforce it? How do we actually carry it through is what I'm wondering. 1-877-332-8255. Mary in Saskatoon, are you a bus rider?
20: I certainly am.
6: Okay. And so what do you think about some of these proposed changes? Long overdue, or do you think it'll
20: long,
6: help?
20: Long, long overdue. I've been asking council for a few years for some common sense. There was a time when council meetings in this town, in this city, were held in the evenings. There isn't any possibility of, and I just fully realized this yesterday, there I would never attend a council meeting because I wouldn't. I don't want to be on the bus.
6: Right.
20: Later in the day than I have to, any more than I want to be on it after school gets out at 3 o'clock. But I did hear the lady before talk about fare increases. Well, the seniors bus pass is going from $29 to $30. So I'm not sure where the huge problem is. I realize a lot of it is with the fare evasion, and a lot of the fare evasion has been going on blatantly more so since COVID, when we could ride for free for a while. And people have just decided, a lot of people have just decided that that's what they do. A bus comes, stops at the stop across the street, and there's three people coming on, and they just walk on the bus and go. Then somebody will get on, and they'll just automatically pay, like, you know, normal. And I almost want to say, thank you so much.
1: Thank you for paying.
20: Yeah. There was a person I didn't know or hadn't seen the other day, and a whole slew of people had gotten on without paying, and this lady just got on after them, and she just paid and came and sat down beside me. When she just automatically got on and put her money in the fare box, I thought, isn't this lovely?
1: Boy, doesn't that say something, Mary? Doesn't that say something? I appreciate your call. So, you know, the notion of people not paying their fare, I had no idea how big of a problem this was. I assumed it happened from time to time, but they have been tracking this. And over the last year, this method has shown, the method of tracking they used, 131,000 plus instances of fare evasion last year. 131,000 times. So the lost revenue is $400,000. That's significant. But if you factor in ridership, recorded ridership dropped to 7.2 million last year from 8.5 million in the year before. Fare revenue declined as well. So revenue's going down, ridership's going down, and many people, I'm sure, would point to the fact that it's not safe. It doesn't feel good to ride the bus. Or you hear about these problems and it doesn't incentivize you to try riding the bus. This is why the city's trying to turn it around, obviously, because with the new bus rapid transit, the new link system, they are hoping that there will be many more people willing to engage in public transit, whether it's for an event in downtown Saskatoon or as part of, you know, daily transportation. But at this rate, I'm not convinced that we're getting there. 1-877-332-8255. Lots of great texts coming in on the text line here. I wanted to get to a couple of them. Good morning, Evan. With regard to the city creating a bylaw, with regard to what's occurring on city buses, I want to say this will not change anything. This is Randy in Saskatoon. Those who are now doing this aren't going to change because of a bylaw. They're doing whatever they want, and if they're caught, the legal system is a revolving door and released almost immediately. The arrested repeated offenders will continue to do things unless they're put in prison. This is not going to solve anything. I mean, we've got people on here who are disclosing that they've been attacked on the city bus. Randy in Dundurn says, I wonder when the new shelter on 2nd Avenue between 25th and 24th is done, what will happen to problems on buses in that area? Want to make Saskatoon buses safe again? Maybe council, the mayor, maybe the police chief need to go to work on the bus. How soon would things change? We actually did a project like that a number of years ago in Regina. I was with the Regina Police. I wasn't actually in the chief role at the time. I was an inspector, but we were having one area. We were having some problems with, a few people causing problems on the bus. And so we did a bit of a project where we rode the bus for a while, included. I mean, this wasn't just jumping on the bus. This was people using it to get themselves to work that worked at the police service, people using it to get to appointments. It does give you a whole different perspective. Even outside of whatever the crime or the safety issue you're trying to address, it gives you a different perspective if you're not someone who has used transit on a regular basis. So, you know, your suggestion, Tom, is not offline, I don't think. 1-877-332-8255. Let's go back to the phone lines. More calls are coming in. Larry in Saskatoon, your thoughts on the changes they're proposing through a bylaw to try and address bus safety?
21: Well, there's going to be maybe more people using the bus because they have no choice. The price of buying and operating an automobile has gone sky high. And there's the 15-minute cities that the globalists want. And, you know, our prime minister is one of those guys. So is our mayor. But suicidal empathy is what we have as a problem when it comes to misbehavior. Dad Zad talks about that. We're allowing misbehavior outside the bus in the general community, and so it's going to happen inside the bus. We have to deal with that directly. We have to address that issue instead of, oh, well, there's all these reasons why people cannot be held responsible for their behavior. Well, you raise children to be decent, civil people by explaining that they are responsible for their behavior.
1: I like the thought of what you're saying is this really doesn't just pertain to riding the bus. I see a text here from Sophie that says the same people who are causing problems on the bus are causing problems in downtown Saskatoon. No one seems to realize it's not just the bus. Sophie suggesting she doesn't go downtown because of harassment or people that are causing problems outside of businesses and restaurants. So to the point that Larry made, Sophie is doubling down on that point. Absolutely, something needs to be done, but it's much more broad. And it comes down to enforcement. Seen it many times in different ways through the years with many bylaws that get put in place. We need to make sure we can follow that up with enforcement. If not, then people learn. I mean, there was a texter on the line this morning talking about even from a criminal code standpoint, how criminals know the consequences are low. And as a result, it's not a deterrent to stop the behavior. Okay, let's take a break. We'll continue with our open lines when we come back. 1-877-332-8255. The new bylaw proposed in Saskatoon, does it hit the mark? Does it get to where we need to from a safety perspective? Welcoming your thoughts here on 980 CJME and 650 CKOM.
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0: on city transit. I mean, we are talking about Saskatoon right now because Saskatoon City Council, through committee yesterday, unanimously approved to move a bylaw forward to City Council. So it will be debated and discussed and ultimately decided on in July. If it moves forward, September 1st, there will be a whole suite of changes. I see a couple of people on the text line saying, why are we waiting until September 1st? Why not do it right now? Bureaucracy can be quite slow. And there's reason why they roll it out this way. I get it. I mean, I understand some of this should be a no-brainer, but when they are putting a bylaw through, there is a process, and a lot of it has to do with allowing time to hear public and speakers on either side of an issue and those types of things. So that's part of the answer why. Number of texts coming in, some people with wanting to take a very hard line. Tony in Saskatoon says, kids break the law. They think it's a game because they don't get punished. They're out the next day doing it again. That's why it's unsafe to ride buses. It all starts with the Young Offenders Act. Brittany and Warman said, you know, the bus situation is a complex issue I struggle with. The staff on the buses and those that support the buses do their best in a complicated situation. We need to stop placing blame on those that drive and clean the buses. The reality is, social issues from outside bus operations are significantly impacting transit. So yeah, riding transit is different than it used to be. Yes, I get there is fare evasion. It's frustrating. But is it worth a bus driver attempting to take fare and then it becomes a safety issue? So Britain Saskatoon is providing that side of it. I've got a text here, an anonymous text, and I'm happy to keep it this way because this person says they are a transit operator in Regina. We are not allowed to enforce payment on the bus. We've been told by a supervisor the city does not care about collecting fare, even though the city has spent millions of dollars upgrading the fare box system. Not allowed to refuse anyone for any reason. That's what they're dealing with in the city of Regina. And this, of course, is from a person who identifies themselves as a transit operator in Regina. No doubt the messaging is that. And I don't think it should be different. I don't think we should be asking the bus drivers to be involved in the enforcement of it. This is just not fair. Now, if you had a cop on every bus, would it solve the problem? Someone comes and doesn't want to pay? Nope. Sorry, you're off the bus. Cops know if people are banned. A person's trying to get on the bus that's banned and they say, no, sorry, you're not getting. I mean, the officer's been trained. They have all of the tools available to them on their belt, on their uniform. If this becomes, you know, an actual physical struggle. But the reality is, I mean, that can't happen. You can't have a cop on every bus. You can't even have a bylaw officer on every single bus. Someone suggested, why don't we have the marshals drive the buses? Wayne in Saskatoon, hire the marshals to drive the bus. Maybe that'll give them a dose of reality. Someone here with a text that says, maybe is it possible to have a payment system outside of the door? So you basically scan the card or put the money in and it causes the door to open. I like it when people come up with suggestions when they're trying to solve a problem. So this texter doesn't have a name on the text, but I like the fact that you're trying to critically think about, okay, how do we do this? How do we go through the system with the bylaw changes and make it accessible for people? Now, here's a text that says the city, it's not about enforcement. We need punishment. Okay. It's getting a bit extreme here, saying maybe the bus drivers need to have tasers or mace. I mean, you've got police officers that would be carrying those types of things if they needed it. But the goal is safety for everyone on the bus, and the hope is that after some initial upfront enforcement, strong enforcement after the bylaw comes into place, then the problems dissipate. No longer do people know they can just jump on the bus and ride wherever they want for free. They know what won't be tolerated, and then hopefully no longer try to use the bus system for those reasons. That's the ultimate goal, yet to be determined if we can get there. But thank you to everyone who joined in on the conversation. Okay, a new study shows that Saskatchewan is not doing a good job when it comes to getting enough sleep. The study shows people are dozing off at work, dozing off as they drive home from work. We've got a sleep doctor joining us next here on 650 CKOM and 980 CJME.
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2: Good evening, I'm Laura Fominoff. Eyes to the sky once again tonight in southern and southeastern Saskatchewan. According to Environment Canada, conditions are favorable for the development of funnel clouds. Now, the funnel clouds don't normally turn into tornadoes, but they can become land spouts, and they can injure people and damage property. A suspicious death is being investigated in Regina. What appeared to be human remains were found in North Central outside a home on Retallick Street yesterday afternoon. Police say this is not connected to the ongoing search for a missing 35-year-old woman. The Gardner Dam spillway is now open for the first time in 6 years, and Saskatoon will likely see the river rise about 2 feet starting tomorrow. The spillway will stay open for the better part of a week. And no baseball tonight for the Saskatoon Berries. The final game of their series against the Medicine Hat Mavericks has officially been rained out. Turning to weather for Saskatoon and central Saskatchewan, showers ending tonight. Risk of a thunderstorm down to 10 degrees. Tomorrow, mainly cloudy, 30% chance of showers, high of 17. For Regina and southern Saskatchewan, showers ending overnight. Risk of a thunderstorm, low getting down to 10 degrees. And then for tomorrow, mainly cloudy. A 60% chance of showers in the afternoon. Risk of a thunder shower as well, with a high reaching 17. For Friday, sunny with a high of 17 degrees. For news anytime, go to ckom.com and cjm.com. I'm Laura Fominoff.
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13: Welcome back to the show. Evan Bray, good to have you here on this Wednesday morning. I often talk a little bit about the schedule that I keep in this role. It's been, 2.5 years now that I've stepped into doing this show. My days start in the office here about 5 in the morning. So I get in about 5, and I use those hours leading up to 8:30 when this show starts to put the finishing touches on prep. And there's lots of different things to do. Doing some research, you're studying some of the reports that you need to look at, things that you're going to be talking about on the show. Then you do the show, which takes a lot of energy. The show goes from 8:30 to 12:30, so a 4-hour talk show 5 days a week. And then after the show, the show is just wrapped up. We're immediately starting talking, planning about tomorrow's show. So it's just kind of like this revolving door. Long days is where I'm going with this, which I'm enjoying. But the key for me is sleep. If I don't get to, I'm a guy who needs, I need 6 to 7 hours a night for sure. If I don't get it, it's tough. So if you're trying to be at work by 5, just do the math, right? What time are you getting up? Meaning what time are you going to sleep? Like 9 o'clock is not out of the ordinary for me. And a guy who likes to watch hockey and sports, that's kind of sucks, actually. And I'll push it sometimes, but I feel it the days where I don't get enough sleep. All of this because I'm reading a new study that the Saskatchewan Safety Council did in partnership with fatigue management experts at Solaris Fatigue Management. And it found that a good chunk of

0: Saskatchewan workers across 15 different industries reported unintentionally dozing off at work at least once a week. Some say they've actually nodded off while driving home from work. Research and sleep experts will say that chronic sleep deprivation can cause and have more impact than just how you feel on the job. It can cause major safety concerns and, of course, some major health issues. We have found the guy to talk about sleep. In fact, we have had Dr. David Greenberg on our show before. He's a primary care physician, but he's got a keen interest and lots of expertise in sleep. And we welcome Dr. David Greenberg back to our show. Doc, thanks for being here.
1: I am so delighted, and so many things you said really resonated with me. And I was going to tell you that I was listening to the CBC a couple of weeks ago, and I heard about this Dr. Sampson, David Sampson, who just wrote a book that I'm going to try and read about the anthropology of sleep. And so, you know, but basically the history of sleep and how much sleep has evolved over the course of history, up to and including that it was originally a communal activity. But what he said was, you know, I think what really, you have to remember that nobody had artificial light aside from a candle.
0: Right.
1: Up until a couple hundred years ago, right? Well, my wife and I just came back from Iceland. And after going to a party and closing a bar and going for a hot dog at 2 o'clock in the morning, it wasn't dark yet and the sun was coming up again. So I have no idea. So the listeners who are in the northern part of Saskatchewan probably have a very similar experience where it's not dark until 11:30, and then it's light again early. And you guys don't have daylight savings time, right?
0: Right.
1: So that's going to mess you up on top of everything else. And to your point, you know, having, you know, spent many years not just being a doctor but delivering babies and so on, you know, that those days that seem to start again just when the last one ended are not unfamiliar to me. And I think I've told this story on your show before, but, you know, I went to the doctor a small number of years ago, and she said to me, you know, David, if you don't find some balance in your life, it's not going to end well. And I went 30 plus years thinking that 6 hours was a good night's sleep. And it's not. Having said that, to your point, right, if I want to watch something, and God help me, if, like, for the finals this year in the Stanley Cup, I mean, a game in Vegas at what time?
0: Yeah.
1: Forget about it. Like, not even, I'd be lucky if I could stay away till the start, much less the end,
0: yeah.
1: Right? But I'm up before six every morning, and it's hard.
0: Yeah. Well, what is the right amount of sleep for an adult? Does it depend, or is there a number that's kind of universal?
1: I think it's both. I mean, it's kind of 7 to 9 is a good metric. There's evidence about 6 hours and less having a serious impact, you know, on how you feel. Having said that, I went to school with people who seemed to be able to function on 4 hours of sleep, and it didn't bother, like, it wasn't like they were like 4 hours of sleep and like struggling to get up. That was just how they're wired,
0: right?
1: And if you think about it, right, how great would it be to have an extra 4 hours a day?
0: Yeah, right? It would, like, be good.
1: Like, you know, and you're trying to compete with them in school. It's like, nah, I don't think so. They got a lot more time than you do.
0: You know,
1: so, but I think if you can keep it higher than 7, or 7 or higher, that's a really, really good place to start.
0: This report that I'm talking about that was basically commissioned by the Saskatchewan Safety Council, there's some startling numbers in here. Like, 1 in 5 workers report unintentionally dozing at work every week. That seems significant to me. And I mean, I'm not pointing blame. I'm just saying there's a lot of people who work jobs that are very physical, very demanding, sometimes long 12-hour shifts. So it's not surprising to me that if they're not getting enough sleep, they can't keep up.
1: 100%, and it's very interesting, Amy, because one of the things that we've talked about, I think, last time I was on, was this concept of presenteeism. So these are the people that actually recognize that they're dozing, right? There's a whole lot of people that are there, but not really there, right? So absenteeism is the, you know, you're just flat out physically not there. Presenteeism is that you're there, but you're not really present.
0: Right.
1: And this is very, very, very common. And, you know, oftentimes, I'm sure your listeners, you know, have gone to a bank or someplace and they find this teller or whoever it is that they're dealing with who's completely unreasonable, right? And they can't figure out why. I mean, what, you know, and the answer is they're just exhausted and probably because they're parents, which is also a problem.
0: You know, I sometimes think, Dr. Greenberg, that we, society in general, has kind of embraced this being always being busy lifestyle. It's almost like we wear sleep deprivation as a badge of honor. And
1: it's
0: and
1: a flex.
0: I feel like
1: 100% right. Tech bros that make a big deal out of sleeping in their offices, right? It's completely ridiculous. But, you know, but people need to get over that. There's also a whole bunch of people listening, I would imagine, who have what I would refer to as a real job, which is to say that they get up in the morning, whatever time it is, they go to work, and when their work is over, they walk out and they're done. Okay?
0: Mm-hmm.
1: Those people have a lot more control over their sleep schedule than people that have the kinds of jobs that are can go 24 hours sometimes.
0: Right.
1: So if you have that kind of job where you work on a clock and the bell, you know, the whistle blows and it's 5 o'clock and you're done, you really need to take advantage of that. That's for sure. And, you know, and again, to your point, and I think you said earlier, you're not blaming anybody. You're not making anybody feel guilty, right? Everything's best.
0: It's the reality of it.
1: Try your best. Exactly. Yep. And the other piece that we need to keep talking about is the fitness piece, you know? And that's something that you have to build in along with the sleep, right? And I think people sometimes discount that. But if you can build 7+ hours into your day with like a good continuous night's sleep, that's great. Now, there are also, as you know, well, maybe you don't know because you're younger than I am, but there are certain phases of life where you will not be able to sleep through the night.
0: Right.
1: So, for example, people with little kids, people that just bought a new puppy, guys my age who have to get up to pee several times, like those kinds of things, you really do need to go see your primary care provider, whoever that is, and talk to them about, you know, at least if you can't stay asleep for whatever reason, you really do need to talk to somebody about staying asleep where possible. And there's some great new medication on the market that will actually help you fall back to sleep, because that, I'm sure people listening, it's going to resonate with them, where you get up and you go to the bathroom and you come back and you're lying there for 2 hours.
0: Right?
1: That's fixable.
0: And frustrating. Like, it adds to your mood, I would suggest, too.
1: Oh, are you kidding? These people, I mean, do you want to be married to one of these people? Do you want to be a coworker of one of these people? Do you want to play hockey with them? Like, I mean, these people are miserable.
0: Yeah.
1: And they're just not any fun. And if do you want to be their employer?
0: Mm.
1: Or do you want to be their coworker and you're sitting there and you're working your tail off and they're sitting there kind of dozing?
0: I remember the last time I had you on the show, Dr. Greenberg. We're chatting today with Dr. David Greenberg, who is a primary care physician with a keen interest in sleep and done lots of sleep work and studies. The last time you were on, we talked a bit about this notion of sleep debt. And it's not as simple as the last 2 weeks I've been running my butt off for various different reasons. But if I get a good sleep tonight, I'll be back to where I started. Not the case.
1: Not the case. Absolutely not the case. These are people. So sleep debt, the reason we call it sleep debt is because it's like being overdrawn at the bank. So once upon a time, a long time ago, and this is in this book that I was alluding to, you know, part of the reason that there was a built-in factor that on every given night, one person was going to sleep because they had to stay up and guard the village. And if they didn't do that, everybody got eaten by lions, right? So what happened is that we've evolved this survival mechanism, right, which is the ability to have a second wind. And everybody's experienced that, where you're like ready to fall on your face, and the next thing you know, you're wide awake and you can't possibly understand why. So what happens is that you think that when you're not sleeping, you know, you're just going to get caught up, but your brain is keeping track. And that's where the debt part comes in. And everybody knows who's been in debt, and I probably resonates with most of your listeners. You know, you scrimp and you save and so on and so forth, and then finally a check comes in and you want to spend it. And the bank says, nah, first we get paid. So as soon as you start sleeping again, right, your brain goes, oh, crisis averted? Okay, let's go. And it'll actually make you more tired on some level, which can be really frustrating when people will come in and say, I don't understand. I had a great night's sleep last night. I'm exhausted today. Right? Well, when's the last time you had a good night's sleep before that? Jeez, right. I don't know. Right? That's, yeah. And that happens a lot.
0: Dr. Greenberg, I always enjoy our chats. Thank you so much for the check-in and again today.
1: Anytime, and don't forget, I'm still cheering for the Riders as long as they're playing anybody but Toronto, okay?
0: I know you like to get that in right at the end. By the way, I also learned something about you this time. You're closing down bars and eating hot dogs at 2 in the morning.
1: Iceland apparently is famous for their hot dogs.
0: Well, who knew?
1: And what's a better time to have a hot dog than when you're half snapped at 2 in the morning? Can I just say that out loud on the radio?
0: Hey,
1: oh, my
0: that's
1: God.
0: That's all right.
1: It was my wife's idea.
0: It's all right, Doc. Thanks so much
1: anyway,
0: for your time.
1: It's always a pleasure. Thank you. All right. Be well. Bye-bye.
0: Dr. David Greenberg. Did he just say half snapped at 2 in the morning? Oh, man. That's funny. He is a great guest on sleep, sleep deprivation. He's someone that talks about the importance of a good night's sleep. And I do think it's something that most of us have probably struggled with it from time to time. Some people a little more regularly than others, but an important topic from a health perspective for sure. Good on the team at the Saskatchewan Safety Council for highlighting this in this most recent study and the impact that it can have both at work and in your personal life. 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
0: Just watching on TV here, the United States President just had a press briefing in the Oval Office. He was asked in this media availability about the upcoming review of the Canada-US-Mexico agreement, the free trade deal between the countries. And he said, I'm not going to renew it. He said, we don't need anything that Canada or Mexico has. And I'm saying, let's not everyone get too twisted up over this, right? Like, we have heard this before. This is not new language. Donald Trump this morning said NAFTA was the worst trade deal I've ever seen, referring to the 1994, the predecessor to CUSMA. He said, I made it better, but the best thing that he did in his mind is gave him the right to terminate the deal. And he basically went on and said, I don't know that I'm going to renew it, because to be honest with you, we do much better on our own. We don't need anything Canada has. We don't need anything Mexico has, but we need everything that we have. That was what Donald Trump said from the White House this morning. I like, my reaction, honestly, is let's not get too stressed about this. I remember, I mean, there would have been a day that I think everyone would have thrown hands up in the air, freaked out over this, but we've heard this wording before. It's no doubt it's all part of kind of the negotiating strategy, the art of the deal, if you will, for Donald Trump. And so, yeah, is it going to look different? Probably. Is it going to include some new tariffs? Probably. We've basically resigned ourselves to that, and we've been taking steps as a country to try and mitigate the impact that that will have. But anyway, this is the kind of the breaking news this morning that Donald Trump made that statement. I'm just saying, good to know, but I'm still not throwing the towel in saying, well, it's a done deal, then we're not going to get a deal. I think we will. It just might look a little bit different. More on that over the next little while, I'm sure. Okay, Saskatchewan's smartest radio listener, is it you? Let's find out next here on 980 CJME and 650 CKOM.
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29: From the National Newsroom of the Canadian Press, I'm Lisa Laporte. The second night of U.S. military strikes in Iran have come to a close for now. After weeks of saying the war would be over soon and the drone strike on an Apache helicopter, President Trump ordered military action. Here's ABC News national security and defense analyst Mick Mulroy.
30: The U.S. is saying this is going to be limited, very intense, but limited, with the idea of getting Iran back to the negotiation table in a more serious manner. Because as the president said, it wasn't going anywhere. When they're any inside, they're saying this is going to get them further away from that table. So we'll have to see what actually happens.
29: The Trump administration believes this show of force will encourage Iran to finally sign an agreement to end the conflict that started on February 28th. That's when the U.S. joined with Israel to target the Ayatollah and members of the Iranian regime. The Liberal government's new online safety legislation would force social media to block access for kids under the age of 16, although platforms will be able to obtain an exemption if they put sufficient safeguards in place. But Bill C-34 doesn't prescribe a specific method to verify a user's age. Culture Minister Mark Miller was asked about what methods the government is looking at.
31: There'll be a back and forth with platforms as to what protects people's privacy and what is adequate and sufficient in the circumstances.
29: Background materials provided by the government say the bill will cover traditional social media services like Facebook and X. Prime Minister Mark Carney chaired a virtual meeting with Canada's premiers today as Kuzma talks loom on the horizon. A statement from his office says Carney updated the premiers on how engaged the Trump administration has been on the future of the Canada-U.S.-Mexico agreement on trade. Earlier Wednesday, U.S. President Donald Trump said he's not looking to renew Kuzma. Halifax police issued a plea today to help young people understand the risks involved when playing with imitation firearms. They say a spike in the number of fake gun calls could lead to a deadly confrontation. They say officers in Halifax have responded to 60 calls involving pellet or BB guns since January 1st, adding that 20 cases involved youths.
3: I just want to be a part of your life.
4: Oh, this is the way you do it, huh? Showing up at my apartment?
3: What am I supposed to do? You won't answer my calls. You change your number. I mean, I'm not going to be ignored, Dan.
29: And Glenn Close is finally getting an Oscar. The Academy of Motion Picture Arts and Sciences announced today she'll receive an honorary Academy Award at the annual Governor's Awards. Close, an 8-time nominee, is known for her emotional range and complex characters, including as Alex Forrest in 1987's Fatal Attraction, starring alongside Michael Douglas. This is the Canadian Press. In sports, the Philadelphia Phillies beat the Toronto Blue Jays 7-4 in Major League Baseball action tonight. The Toronto Tempo beat the Connecticut Sun 106-102 in WNBA action. Brittany Sykes tied a career high with 38 points, leading her team to the winner's circle with a difference-making layup with 42 seconds remaining in the extra period. Canadian tennis star Victoria Mboko is out of singles competition at the HSBC Championships after falling during her first round match against Karolina Pliskova. The knee injury puts Mboko's second round doubles match alongside Serena Williams in doubt. FIFA President Gianni Infantino has defended World Cup ticket prices by saying they align with North American sports. Infantino claims the average ticket price is under $500 US. From the Canadian Press, I'm Lisa Laporte.
5: I'm Laura Fominoff with your 980 CJME News Update. About the only thing still standing on a farm in southeastern Saskatchewan is a tractor with no windows left in it. Danny Brock's farm just south of Alameda has been leveled by a tornado. Meantime, in Regina, cleanup is continuing after the city was hit by golf ball-sized hail. It damaged a number of vehicles and properties, including Government House. Regina Police Major Crimes Unit is investigating the discovery of what appear to be human remains found in the North Central neighborhood. They were found on Retallick Street, about a block east of Albert School. Police believe the death is suspicious, but not connected with the search for a missing 35-year-old woman. And the federal Liberal government is moving to ban kids from social media platforms and AI chatbots. The Liberal government has now introduced its bill that would force social media platforms to block access for children younger than the age of 16. CJME weather for Thursday, mainly cloudy, a 60% chance of showers in the afternoon, risk of a thunder shower, high of 17. Friday, sunny with a high reaching 17 degrees. That's your 980 CJME News Update. I'm Laura Fominoff.
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0: Here we are once again, Saskatchewan's smartest radio listener. Every week we carve out some time, Wednesdays at 11 o'clock, for you to show us how smart you are. We've got a limited edition t-shirt for the winner each and every week, who is the first person to call in with the right answer. The number, of course, 1-877-332-8255. You have to play by phone. Texting, you won't win. It's always humorous to sort through the text. We usually do that. But to win, you've got to play on the phone. You've got to be the first person to have the right answer. And we ask that you haven't won in this calendar year, so you haven't been a 2026 winner. Those are the rules. Simple rules to play along. And last week, James Cahoot from Saskatoon proved that you can win by knowing the right answer. And we connect with James here again today. How are you today, James?
2: I'm well, thank you. How
0: That's
2: are you?
0: Good, not too bad. You've had a week under your belt as the reigning champ, Saskatchewan's smartest radio listener. How's that been?
2: It's been good. It's been good. Yeah, I had a few congratulatory messages, and they're good for you and a right on here and there.
0: That's so good. That's good. Well, last week, the question we asked, and you got this pretty quick, this common item can survive longer than most civilizations, and you knew the answer was?
2: The superfood known as honey.
0: Honey, that is right. It can survive for centuries if it's stored properly. So congrats on that. You're the winner that now is about to pass the torch, but in order to do that, we've got to hear the question. What have you got for me today, James?
2: Okay. An accidental scientific discovery led to something you probably have tucked away in your storage shed. What is it?
0: I like it. I like it. James, thanks so much for playing along. Thanks for being a great winner.
2: Oh, you're welcome, and thank you so much.
0: You betcha. So James Cahoot says, here's the question for the day. An accidental scientific discovery led to something you probably have tucked away in your storage shed. What are we talking about? What could it be? Well, maybe Dusty knows. Dusty's in Langham. He's our first caller. How are you today, Dusty?
9: I'll make it to the end. And how about you?
0: I think I'll make it to the end as well. You guys are probably just starting to plan and get ready for the big egg in motion coming up here about a month away.
9: Yeah, that's not too far. I know they've been doing a lot of work out there, seeding and whatnot, all between rains and trying to get all of the test plots in the ground.
0: Yeah, well, I'll be out there for a couple of days during Egg in Motion. So if you're wandering around the ground, stop by the booth and say hi, okay, Dusty?
9: I will do my best, sir.
0: Okay, what do you think? I'm going to ask the question again. An accidental scientific discovery led to something that you probably have tucked away in a storage shed.
9: Boy, that's a tough one. Synthetic rubber.
0: Good guess, but no, that's not it. But thanks for playing along. 1-877-332-8255. Wayne in Saskatoon, do you know?
10: No, Evan, I don't have a clue. So I'm just going to say the wheel.
0: The wheel. Okay, good. Well, that's a good guess. See, I mean, what you've done is you've eliminated an answer for someone. But no, it's not the wheel. It's not synthetic rubber. 1-877-332-8255. An accidental scientific discovery led to something that you probably have tucked away in your storage shed. Let's go to Glenn in Saskatoon. Hi, Glenn. What do you think the answer is?
11: Teflon.
0: Teflon? Good guess, but no, not Teflon. 1-877-332-8255. Matthew in Saskatoon, what do you think? Hi, Matthew.
12: Hello.
0: What do you think?
12: I'm going to go with WD-40.
0: WD-40 is a good guess, but no, it's not WD-40. Actually, that's the one I assumed that I was going to get. WD-40. That's not what we're looking for today. 1-877-332-8255. I got a few hints I could give, but it's too early. An accidental scientific discovery led to something you probably have tucked away in your storage shed or somewhere. Maybe not for everybody, it may not be in their storage shed, but that's a possibility of where it could be. It's not synthetic rubber. It's not the wheel. It's not Teflon. It's not WD-40. What is it, though? That's what we're looking for. Corey in Saskatoon, do you know the answer?
13: I think I might. I keep mine in my garage. Super glue.
0: Super glue, good guess, but no, not super glue, but good guess. I too have that in my garage, little shop in the back of my garage. Not super glue. What is it? 1-877-332-8255. An accidental scientific discovery led to something you probably have tucked away in your storage shed. Let's keep going. We're going to go to Ryan in Regina next. What do you think, Ryan?
14: Something you probably have tucked away in your storage shed.
0: Ryan? We're going to go to Ryan in Regina. Hey, Ryan, you got your radio a little loud. What do you think the answer is?
15: Is it rat poison?
0: Rat poison? No, not rat poison. Let's keep going. Let's go to Pilot Butte. Scott, what do you think?
16: Borax.
0: Borax? No. Not borax, but thanks for playing along. Elfross, Saskatchewan is where we're headed next. I got Kevin on the line. Kevin, what do you think?
11: Plexiglass.
0: Plexiglass. No, not plexiglass. 1-877-332-8255. Tough one. You know what? I feel like the words storage shed might be throwing some people off, because this is something that you could have tucked away in your storage shed. It could be in your garage. It could be somewhere in your house, for that matter. An accidental scientific discovery led to something you probably have tucked away in your storage shed. It's something that you would probably use seasonally. Can I say that? Wouldn't be used year round. You would use it only during certain times of the year. Does that help, maybe? Does that hone it in a little bit? 1-877-332-8255. Let's go to Morris in Humboldt. What do you think, Morris?
17: Roundup was accidentally discovered.
0: Roundup?
17: Yes.
0: I didn't realize that. Well, how was it discovered?
17: They realized it killed plants.
0: Really? I don't think I knew that's not what we're looking for. Roundup, by the way, is not the right answer. It's a good answer, but not the right answer. 1-877-332-8255. Oops, we lost the caller there. Let's go to Stockholm. Jerry, do you know my answer?
18: Well, your last clue just threw me off base. I was thinking oil, penetrating oil.
0: Okay, oil. Yeah, no, it's not penetrating oil. An accidental scientific discovery led to something you probably have tucked away in your storage shed. I'm telling you, it may not be. I mean, not everybody has this. Not everybody has this. But if you do, it could be in your storage shed, could be in your garage, could be in your house somewhere, in a closet maybe. It's not something that you would use year-round. It's used predominantly during one season. And even the word used. Yeah, we'll stick with used for now. It's not a tool. Let's put it that way. This is not a tool. This isn't work-related. Now I'm really giving you some hints. 1-877-332-8255. Okay, let's go to Rob. Oh, we just lost Rob in Saskatoon. That's what happens. The more hints I give, the more people are like, oh, well, then I guess my guess is not right. How about Tanner? Tanner, what have you got for me?
19: Is it matches?
0: Matches? No, not matches. But good guess. We'll go to Yorkton next. Don is on the line. What do you think?
20: I was going to say Roundup 2.
0: Oh.
20: But I will go with paint.
0: Paint? Yeah. No, not paint. 1-877-332-8255. Okay. An accidental scientific discovery led to something you probably have tucked away in your storage shed. It's not limited to people who have children, but I'd say there's a higher likelihood if you have children, you will have this. Does that help? Or maybe you had young children in your house at one time and you still have this kicking around. 1-877-332-8255. I know, I can sense the frustration. People are like, Evan, your hints are not helping. They're taking me further away from what I had originally thought. Let's go to Jason in Warman. Jason, what do you think?
21: Well, I thought I knew until you said something about children, but I was going to say fertilizer.
0: Fertilizer? No, not fertilizer. Not fertilizer. Good guess. Let's go to Laura in Saskatoon. What do you think, Laura?
22: I say bubble wrap.
0: Bubble, well, that was an answer to one of our questions recently, but no, not this time, not bubble wrap. Let's keep going. Saskatoon is where we'll stay. Jackie is on the line. Jackie, do you know my answer?
23: Is it ice melt, salt?
0: Good guess, but no, not ice melter. Okay. We need to take a break, I think. Let's do that. 1-877-332-8255. We've had a ton of guests. Every guest so far has been wrong. An accidental scientific discovery led to something you probably have tucked away in your storage shed. Now, I've said things like you might have it other places. If you have this, if you have one of these, it could be, it might be in your storage shed, might be in your garage, could be in a bucket in a closet. It could be a variety of places. And I also said it's not used year round. I would say in our province, it's typically used during one season. And you're more likely to have this if you have or have had children in your house, because it's something that they would like. Now that is really hopefully getting us close to the answer. 1-877-332-8255. We'll take a break. We'll be back to get our answer on Saskatchewan's Smartest Radio Listener next here on 650 CKOM 980 CJME.
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0: Okay, this is where I have to jump in and say, sometimes Bray likes to play a song here that's a hint towards the right answer. Well, Frank's off today. Chance, that's not a hint, is it? No, it's not a hint. That's just a song. So don't read into that song. If you are a person that normally likes to take that that hint. Okay, we're going to get the right answer. I know this. 1-877-332-8255. The question today, an accidental scientific discovery led to something you probably have tucked away in your storage shed. We have the right answer on the text line. One person so far has it right on the text line. Let's go to Jerry in Moose Jaw. What do you think we're talking about, Jerry?
8: Is it colored chalk?
0: It is not colored chalk, but thanks for guessing and playing along. West Kelowna is where we head next. Dave, thanks for calling in. What do you think?
9: Is it a mouse trap?
0: It is not a mouse trap. I'm seeing these guesses on the text line as well. Colored chalk, mouse trap, saw those on the text line. It's not either of those things. Okay, let's go to Saskatoon. I've got Curtis next. What do you think, Curtis?
10: Yeah, a bit of a lag. How about glow sticks?
0: Glow sticks? No, not glow sticks. I said this is only used during a certain time of the year. I'm going to suggest mostly in the summer. Mostly in the summer is where you would see this scientific discovery that led to something that you have tucked away in your storage shed. I said if you've got children in your family or had children, maybe there's a higher likelihood you've got this in your possession somewhere in your home. What are we talking about? Let's go to Kevin. Kevin, are you in Saskatoon?
12: Yes, I am.
0: Okay, what is your guess?
12: A stroller.
0: A stroller? No, not a stroller. An accidental scientific discovery led to something you probably have tucked away in your storage shed. Tom in Dundurn, it sounds like you're in a windstorm, Tom.
13: I apologize.
0: That's all good. Have you got my answer?
13: I hope so, but I'm not very confident at all right now.
0: Let's hear it.
13: I'm going with drywall spackle.
0: Drywall spackle? No, it's not that. It's not that, but thanks for playing along. We'll keep going on the phone line till we get a winner. Melissa in Saskatoon, what do you think?
14: My guess is pool noodle.
0: Oh, good guess, but no, not a pool noodle, but I'd say you're getting us closer. I'd say you're getting us closer with that guess. Dusty in Langham is back. If at first you don't succeed...
15: Yeah, well, I had thought you took the wind right out of my sails there. But I'm going to say, I don't think it's been glow sticks.
0: No, not glow sticks. No, not glow sticks. Let's go to Aaron in Saskatoon. What do you think? Hi, Aaron.
16: Oh, from Outlook, you mean?
0: Oh, so you're from Outlook. Sorry, I've got it wrong. I got my lines mixed up. Aaron, you're on regardless. Do you have my answer?
16: No, I sure don't.
0: Do you have a guess?
16: No. I was thinking of crazy carpet, but that's for winter.
0: Well, yeah, it's more for winter. You're right. Yeah, I saw that on the text line. Someone was guessing crazy carpet. No, not crazy carpet. Okay. Gerald, are you still there, Gerald? I think I lost him. Okay, let's go to Clark in Saskatoon. Do you have my answer?
31: Is it a super soaker?
0: It is a super soaker. Yes. Congratulations, Clark. I knew we would get there eventually. Congratulations, Clark. Have you won this contest before?
31: Twice.
0: Oh, well, there you go. We're adding. So this is number three?
31: Yes.
0: Good for you. Well, so here's the story. Lonnie Johnson is a nuclear engineer by profession. He worked at Oak Ridge National Laboratory. He joined the Air Force. Then he went to NASA. And while he was working at NASA, he was working on jet propulsion systems. He machined some nozzles that was basically going to go on a heat pump. And he was in the bathroom. He shot a stream of water literally across the bathroom at a high velocity. And he thought, hey, this would be a fun adaptation of basically what we know as just a water pistol. And from there, 1989, Lonnie Johnson, the engineer, nuclear engineer, licensed the invention, the Super Soaker. It became the number one toy in America the next year, sold 200 million in sales in 1990. Yeah. So Lonnie Johnson is the guy who invented the Super Soaker. And Clark, you are the one that knew the answer. You are today's smartest radio listener. Congratulations.
31: Well, thank you.
0: What's your last name, Clark?
31: Zerkowicz.
0: And what keeps you busy in Saskatoon?
31: I do asphalt repair.
0: Oh, do you?
31: Yeah.
0: So this is probably a busy time of the year for you.
31: Oh, very.
0: Yeah. Do you work for the city, or do you do like contracts for driveways or any and everything?
31: I work for the RM.
0: Oh, okay. Good stuff. Yeah. Well, Clark, I am very happy that we got our winner in time. So don't go anywhere. Chance is going to want to chat with you offline here to get your information, the size of t-shirt and all the rest of it. But congratulations. You are this week's winner.
31: Thanks. You have yourself a great day.
0: You as well, Clark Zerkowicz. So yeah, good one today. Our SSR winner every week wins a t-shirt from our friends at Little Town Apparel. So we thank them for that. An accidental scientific discovery led to something you probably have tucked away in your storage shed. The answer is Super Soaker. Maybe it's in your garage. Maybe it's in a closet somewhere. We've got a couple kicking around from when the kids were young. I still enjoy bringing them out just to, have fun with the grandkids or annoy the neighbor. Either one works. Thanks again and congrats to Clark, this week's winner. Okay, we'll take our next break. And when we come back, a guest of the program that we're always happy that carves out time to stop by, Kim Coates, a great actor. Born and raised in Saskatchewan and always proud of his Saskatchewan roots. In fact, is back in the province this weekend. He's got another new show coming out, hot on the heels of a movie that had great success, a movie he starred in with Kevin James. We will check in with the great Kim Coates when we come back here on 980 CJME and 650 CKOM.
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4: I'm Laura Fominoff with your 980 CJME news update. About the only thing still standing on a farm in southeastern Saskatchewan is a tractor with no windows left in it. Danny Brock's farm just south of Alameda has been leveled by a tornado. Meantime, in Regina, cleanup is continuing after the city was hit by golf ball-sized hail. It damaged a number of vehicles and properties, including Government House. Regina Police Major Crimes Unit is investigating the discovery of what appear to be human remains found in the North Central neighborhood. They were found on Retallick Street, about a block east of Albert School. Police believe the death is suspicious, but not connected with the search for a missing 35-year-old woman. And the federal Liberal government is moving to ban kids from social media platforms and AI chatbots. The Liberal government has now introduced its bill that would force social media platforms to block access for children younger than the age of 16. CJME weather for Thursday, mainly cloudy, a 60% chance of showers in the afternoon, risk of a thunder shower, high of 17. Friday, sunny with a high reaching 17 degrees. That's your 980 CJME News Update. I'm Laura Fominoff.
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10: Welcome back to the show. Evan Bray, good to have you here. Wednesday morning, fairly nice day after the storm that rolled through parts of the province last night. Well, the Kim Coates fan club is out in full form. As soon as I announced this morning that we had Kim coming on the show today, the texts were starting to roll in already. Always excited to have our homegrown great Kim Coates from Saskatoon, who has been, of course, on many hit series. Many people will talk about Sons of Anarchy, The Walking Dead, Dead City, American Primeval, which is one of my recent favorites. However, one of his latest projects has been catching attention for a bit of a different reason, a bit of a departure from what we normally see Kim do. I'm happy to say Kim Coates joining us by phone. Kim, thanks for taking the call. Welcome back to the show.
11: Evan Bray, what is going on in Saskatchewan? Did I read and did I hear, like, hail the size of golf balls?
10: Yes.
11: Is that true?
10: Yeah, it rolled through the province last night. In fact, it was quite a storm down in the Oxbow area. It's sadly, it flattened some homes. It's caused quite a bit of damage. No one was injured, although we did get a report that a dog died as a result of the storm last night. So there's a bit of digging out happening this morning, Kim, in parts of the province.
11: Boy, Evan, Mother Nature, right? I mean, she just doesn't stop. She plays by her own rules, and when I was there seeing my Mama Joyce and Vern and my little brother Dean and Larry Harley and the boys and Troy Davies about a month ago or 6 weeks ago before I started this movie with Susan Sarandon, we were going to golf. Well, there was 6 inches of snow on the ground, right? So the golfing, we could have played pickleball inside the YMCA, I suppose, but no, the weather's been crazy, and then you got really a lot of hot stuff, and I hope it settles down.
10: It's supposed to. I think we're supposed to have a nice hot summer, so that's good news. You know, the last time you joined us, you were talking about Solo Mio. I have to tell you, this is such a fun, great show, Kim. You must have enjoyed making this show.
11: How fun was that?
10: It was,
11: honestly,
10: very good.
11: I mean, Evan, you could tell how much fun I had, and Kevin James and I have worked together 5 or 6 times now over the years, and for whatever reason, he thinks I'm as funny as he is, and he keeps hiring me, and we're best friends now, and I gotta tell you, I'll do anything with him, anywhere, anytime. And when he said he was writing this movie for he and I to star in over in Rome, I went, yeah, sure you are. Well, he did. And yes, indeed, I was in Rome for 2 months, and I had the time of my life. My first romantic comedy, as my mother said, do you die in this one, honey? I go, well, Mama, it's a I've seen you die in comedies before.

0: before. Well, no, I don't. And it was one of the most fun times I've ever had, and filming in Rome was kind of fun as well.
1: Oh, I can imagine. What's it like, though? Like, talk about, is there a difference for you doing something like this rom-com, Solo Mio, over, you know, even Sons of Anarchy? I realize one's a movie, one was a series, but just talk about what that's like. Well, is it a different feel?
0: Sure. You know me, and I've prided myself on all the hard work and all the not afraid to fail thing and learning from the U of S and how to get into character. I'm a character actor. I'm a pure character actor, which means you play different characters. And I heard in your intro talking about like American Primeval and Sons and The Walking Dead. Well, this was, Kevin said to me, Kevin James goes, this is as close to Kimbo Coates. Like you can almost play. I've never really played me.
1: Yeah.
0: Like me. And there's always parts of you in every part that you play. Obviously, you bring parts of yourself to everything you do in the acting world. But I really just got to have fun and ad-lib. And Allison Hannigan, who played my wife, so amazing, so funny. She's a TV star.
1: Yes.
0: And so it was different only in the sense where it was pure comedy. It was just pure comedy. And we had so much fun. So there was no drama. There was no weird stuff. It was all, you know, and then we got to go to Tuscany and hang out with Andrea Bocelli. That was his home that we got to film in, and he really acted in the movie, as you saw.
1: Yeah.
0: His singing is like no other, and there was just a complete joy filming that for 2 months.
1: Do you get a chance, like I think about even American Primeval, you talked about, you know, where you were in the States when you were filming that. Do you get a chance to enjoy the area, the region, the part of the world that you're in when you're filming a project?
0: What a great question. I just finished one with Susan Sarandon and William H. Macy where I didn't get to enjoy any of New York. I went to Central Park one day and filmed that little video for Wayne Brownlee, which we'll talk about in a minute here. We were filming there for one day and it just happened. You know, New York is big, but this is bigger. And there I am in Central Park. You can't make that shit up. Anyway, I do get to enjoy the bigger movies. Like Black Hawk Down, when we were in Morocco for 5 months, we got to visit Fez and Marrakesh and the Atlas Mountains and things like that because you have days off, weeks off at times. But a lot of the times you don't because you're filming and it's hardcore and the lines and the character and stuff like that. But in Rome, Diana, my beautiful wife, got to come with me and she enjoyed every museum countless times and every, you know, ice cream shop and the pastas we would have and spending time walking Rome. She certainly did a lot of that. And Brenna, my daughter, was filming a big movie in Greece at the time, so she was able to come to Rome for a 3-day vacation to spend it with her mom while I was filming my butt off. So sometimes you do, sometimes you don't, but you're lucky when you can enjoy a city like Rome.
1: Kim Coates is our guest. Let's talk about a couple of your new projects. You've already talked about the fact you've got a movie coming out. You, Susan Sarandon, William H. Macy. What can you tell us about this?
0: Sure. It's called Exit Right. It's a drama. This is really big for the two of them. I'm the fourth lead. Marcia Cross plays Susan's sister in the show. I play a guy called Steven, who's a Navy SEAL former medic who's got PTSD. And I'm homeless in this movie, and I'm reading Slaughterhouse-5, so he's become very anti-war, and I basically saved Susan's life. It's a very, very heavy, beautiful, based on a true story of a woman who's got cancer, that's Susan Sarandon, and she runs into me, in this homeless encampment. And what happens is I don't want to give anything away, but it's a drama. And it'll be out next year, and it'll be big. So
1: okay.
0: Get ready for that.
1: Speaking
0: Exit
1: of
0: Right.
1: Projects that you're working on, what about Anna Pigeon? This is coming out, I understand, in August, and you play a role in this, Jeremiah Paulson. What's this series about?
0: Yeah, good for you. You guys always do your homework so well. I love talking to you and your team. Anna Pigeon, we filmed it last year in sort of the Bragg Creek, Kananaskis area of Alberta. It was beautiful. 3 months. It's 10 episodes. I think my character's in 6 of the 10. I'm the baddie, for sure. I'm the baddie in this one. Tracy Spiridakos plays the lead. She plays Anna. Trisha Helfer plays her sister, who we did Van Helsing together. And me. And it's an incredible cast. Pretty much all Canadian, I think. I've seen some of it. It's so darn good. Tracy plays this park ranger, and there's a different crime almost every week that she has to solve. It's super funny. It's super serious. It's a bit violent at times, but it's a really good story based on these novels written in the 90s by, I'm not sure what her name is, but she wrote this Anna Pigeon novel series. And Morwen Bremner, the showrunner, wrote the first season. Hopefully they're shooting a second season, and it starts in August. Now, it's on USA Network in the States. I know Canada's going to have it on something. I'm sure they'll announce it soon. You know, CTV, CBC, Global, something like that. But it'll be a show you don't want to miss. It's really, really good.
1: I see a text coming in on the text line from Donna wanting to know the name of the comedy movie we were talking about and where she can watch it. So Solo Mio is, I don't know if it's yet on, has it been released? I saw it on the soon-to-be-released list when I was looking the other day.
0: Yeah, it's tricky, Evan. It's tricky with Solo Mio. It's still playing in the theaters in Europe and stuff like that, and it's now on pay-per-view in America. I'm not sure if it's on pay-per-view yet here in Canada. You have to just keep looking for it, but I promise you it will be on, you know, Prime or Crave or Netflix within the next 2 or 3 months, pretty much for sure, because it was such a big hit in the theaters. It'll definitely be coming out soon. Just watch for it.
1: It's a great show. Solo Mio, the name of that one. Donna, thanks for the text. Also, a text that I got last time you were on, but the text came in after we had said goodbye, and the person was wanting to know, said, talked about what a big fan she is, wants to know, what is the job that you've done that you get recognized for the most?
0: You and I know what the answer is to that. I mean,
1: Tig?
0: I had no idea of the power of television, Evan. I was a movie guy. All those movies, right? All those countless movies, Black Hawk Down, Pearl Harbor, Waterworld, Client, Last Boy Scout, on and on and on. And then you do some arcs like Prison Break and CSI Miami and Without a Trace. And I really enjoyed all of those. And I would work in Canada and America 50-50 pretty much back in the day and still today. Proud to be working in Canada always. But I think Sons of Anarchy was, for me, the power of that show, and at that time with Sons of Anarchy, The Walking Dead, Breaking Bad, Mad Men, and Game of Thrones. Those were the five big cable hits from that, you know, 2007 to 2015, and Sons was right in there. And so I can't really go anywhere, really, without being recognized, it seems, these days, and mostly it's Sons of Anarchy. I still get a lot of Bad Blood, that incredible Canadian series we did for Rogers and City TV back in 2017-18. So proud of that show. And, yeah, I think it's Sons of Anarchy. That's okay. A pretty safe answer.
1: Ray, just texted in and says he picks Goon. He loved you in Goon.
0: Good. Good. You're all right, eh? You're all right. I had so much fun playing Ronnie Hortense. I've told the story before. I was doing Sons of Anarchy, second season, maybe third, get a call from my Canadian agent, Gail Abrams. You've been offered the head coach of this hockey movie. And I went, oh, wow, yes, send it to me. Right. I said yes right away. I mean, to put the CCM super tax back on and my wooden stick and put that tracksuit on and slick that hair back and base it on John Tortorella. It was so fun. And I think Jay Baruchel and I got nominated for a Canadian Screen Award for Best Supporting Actor. Neither one of us won. How dare they? But that's okay. It's all about the nomination. I've won a few of those. I've been pretty lucky. But yeah, Goon was, again, very proud and did so well in the States too. I always like it when that happens.
1: Sure. We actually just had an actor on the show yesterday by the name of Michael Grey Eyes, who is from Saskatchewan.
0: Yeah.
1: He's in the Walking Dead universe. So I said, it's kind of weird. We've got two Saskatchewan actors back to back, both involved with the Walking Dead series. I like it.
0: Yeah. There's so many Walking Dead series. I can't even keep track anymore. I don't know how many they have, five or six, but He's great. I haven't met him yet, but I hear really good things about him, and I'm glad you were able to talk to him.
1: Heck of a nice fella, for sure. Okay, before we wrap up, Kim, I want to talk a bit about Bigger Saskatchewan, because you mentioned Wayne Brownlee. You did a bit of a video message for what's going to be an incredible celebration this weekend.
0: Yeah, Wayne Brownlee, he's the real deal. He's a bigger boy, done so well in life with him and his beautiful wife, and he contributed a lot of money, a couple of million bucks, to get this thing started 5, 6, 7 years ago. And the province matched it, or Bigger raised money to match it, whatever. It was about a $5 million project. That town of Bigger Saskatchewan has been completely transformed. It's revitalized. It's unbelievable what they've done. I've been up there 4, 5, 6 times over the years. And Wayne and I, we did a big video campaign a few years back, and hopefully it helped a bit. People certainly know me, and they certainly know Wayne now. I'm so proud of him. That town of Bigger, and again, I'm still, it's 50-50. I'm really hoping I can still make it this coming Saturday, between Jersey and Banff and Saskatoon. It's like in LA. I don't even know where I am anymore. But Wayne and his team, it's, Evan, it's going to be, you're going to go. It's going to be unbelievable. There's going to be a couple of thousand, 3,000. I don't know how many people are going to show up, but it's going to be packed. The town's going to be packed. There's bands, there's beer gardens, there's a bunch of graduating classes that are celebrating a 50-year, 40-year, whatever they are, getting together. It's going to be a celebration that I'm, being a Sasky, Bigger, Springwater, Landis boy, I'm so proud of what Wayne and his team have done, and I think it's going to be absolutely huge.
1: It'll be a fun weekend. You're right. Jody and I are headed there on Saturday, so we look forward to that. Before I let you go, Kim, I know we're at the end of our time, but I just want to say, every time you're on the show, you're gracious with your time. I got a text here from Vinny in Weyburn who said, look, I don't have a question, but I just want to say, Kim is the real deal. He said, I had the honor of meeting him at a Pasadena steakhouse about 6 years ago. He got his buddy Will Fichtner over for a photo and a shot of a prairie fire with a dozen Sasky boys. His point is, you're always making time for people, and he wants to give you a shout out. I think that speaks to who you are, Kim.
0: That just makes me feel so good, and I'm telling you, my mom and dad did it right with me. I'm far from perfect, but I love my fans, and I love my province and my city, and Troy Davies and the St. Andrew 8 boys and girls, they've got a big, their massive golf dinner night coming up end of August, early September. I'll be back for that. It's almost sold out, but Troy and his team and what they do for the hospitals in Saskatchewan is unbelievable. Vaughn Wyant, who I do this Harley ride for. I mean, these guys who are much bigger, big shots than me, how they give their time and raising money in the community for things that we need raising money for and awareness is something I'm so grateful to be on a list that people call me and want my help. And I love my Saskatchewan. You know that, Ev. I mean,
1: we
0: it's,
1: do.
0: It's
1: and
0: so
1: we,
0: important.
1: We appreciate you, Kim. Thanks so much for your time today. We'll check in again soon. Have a great summer.
0: We'll talk soon. I love you, buddy.
1: All right.
0: Everybody there.
1: Take care. Kim Coates, Solo Meal, the name of the show, is the latest that's out. He's got a couple more coming, as he's talked about here today on the show. But if you get a chance, if you missed it in the theaters, it's I think, through its run in the theaters now, but we'll be hitting a streaming service very, very soon. It is absolutely worth a watch. We'll take our break. We'll come right back here on 650 CKOM and 980 CJME.
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1: Got a text from Tom who said, I'm so disappointed. 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It'll come up and you'll be able to give it a listen. Okay, we started the show talking about some of the weather challenges and incidents that have happened over the last little bit with Jenny Hagan. I want to review some of that and a new weather alert out for the city of Regina. 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
24: From the National Newsroom of the Canadian Press, I'm Lisa Laporte. U.S. Military Central Command says the latest round of airstrikes against Iran have been completed, but Iran is not finished. They closed the Strait of Hormuz in response to the strikes earlier in the day. ABC News National Security and Defense Analyst Mick Mulroy was Deputy Assistant Secretary of Defense for the Middle East. He explains Iran could be laying more mines in the strait right now.
25: That is not only problematic because ships simply won't go through the strait if that's the case, but even if we get to an MOU, depending on how many they put out there, it could take months to clear before, even with a full ceasefire, for ships to be able to move freely through the strait itself.
24: That was ABC's Mick Mulroy. The Liberal government has tabled its legislation to ban children from social media and regulate artificial intelligence chatbots. Social media platforms would have to block access for kids under the age of 16 unless they put sufficient safeguards in place to get an exemption from the government. Culture Minister Mark Miller says social media and AI platforms will have a responsibility to protect children from harmful content.
26: The measures in this bill represent, in my view, the basic expectation that parents and Canadians for keeping their kids safe online. I believe all parties should agree on the importance of these minimum safeguards.
24: The bill would also regulate the companies behind AI chatbots by imposing a duty on them to act responsibly. BC Premier David Eby is calling U.S. President Donald Trump's comments about not renewing CUSMA lame. This comes after Trump said today the U.S. doesn't need anything that Canada has, nor any goods from Mexico. Eby says the statement is a bit bizarre given that the three countries are in talks now on the Canada-U.S.-Mexico agreement on trade. Microsoft co-founder Bill Gates voluntarily appeared for an interview today with the U.S. House Oversight Committee to answer questions about his interactions with late convicted sex offender Jeffrey Epstein.
27: Heading into the closed-door interview, Bill Gates told reporters,
28: "I hope my testimony is helpful to the work, important work of the committee to find justice for the victims."
27: The Microsoft co-founder's prepared statement had him telling the House Oversight Committee he never victimized anyone and that meeting with Jeffrey Epstein was a grave error in judgment. Republican Chairman James Comer says he now aims to call in attorney Alan Dershowitz and would also like to hear from Acting Attorney General Todd Blanche, now the president's nominee to lead the Justice Department. Stephen Portnoy, ABC News, Washington.
24: And the late Sir Laurence Olivier was honored with a blue plaque attached to the central London property where he lived as a child. The Academy Award winner was arguably Britain's greatest stage actor ever, playing many iconic Shakespearean protagonists in London during his career. This is the Canadian Press. In sports, the New York Knicks set the record for the biggest NBA Finals comeback, rallying from 29 points down to beat the San Antonio Spurs 107-106. The Knicks now lead the series 3-1. The Philadelphia Phillies beat the Toronto Blue Jays 7-4 in Major League Baseball action. The Toronto Tempo beat the Connecticut Sun 106-102 in the WNBA. Canadian tennis star Victoria Mboko is out of singles competition at the HSBC Championships after she fell during her first round match against Karolina Pliskova, then retired with a knee injury. The injury puts Mboko's second round doubles match alongside Serena Williams in doubt. And the NHL Players Association has reportedly asked the league to investigate Mike Babcock's ill-fated tenure with the Columbus Blue Jackets. From the Canadian Press, I'm Lisa Laporte.
0: I'm Lara Fominoff with your 980 CJME News Update. About the only thing still standing on a farm in southeastern Saskatchewan is a tractor with no windows left in it. Danny Brock's farm just south of Alameda has been leveled by a tornado. Meantime, in Regina, cleanup is continuing after the city was hit by golf ball-sized hail. It damaged a number of vehicles and properties, including Government House. Regina Police Major Crimes Unit is investigating the discovery of what appear to be human remains found in the North Central neighborhood. They were found on Retallick Street, about a block east of Albert School. Police believe the death is suspicious, but not connected with the search for a missing 35-year-old woman. And the federal Liberal government is moving to ban kids from social media platforms and AI chatbots. The Liberal government has now introduced its bill that would force social media platforms to block access for children younger than the age of 16. CJME weather for Thursday, mainly cloudy, a 60% chance of showers in the afternoon, risk of a thunder shower, high of 17. Friday, sunny with a high reaching 17 degrees. That's your 980 CJME News Update. I'm Lara Fominoff.
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0: Jamie and Locker with you here on the Green Zone on this Wednesday afternoon. I haven't checked on Sarah Mills. England has just started their final friendly tune-up game for the World Cup. They're taking on Costa Rica. Great country to visit, by the way, is Costa Rica.
1: I have not been on my list.
0: Should be on your list. Fantastic down there. And Portugal is playing their final friendly. As then it's the World Cup tomorrow. Mexico begins against South Africa, and South Korea plays Czechia in the opening games of the World Cup. Canada begins on Friday. Our resident footy expert will talk hockey now, Drew Remenda.
2: Get in the fast lane, Kramer. The bingo game is ready to roll.
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4: But hey, as they say in hockey, let's do that hockey.
0: Drew Romenda here on the Green Zone. Drew, do the boys watch the footy? I know they're basketball fans and football fans, but do they watch the soccers?
5: I try to stay out of their lives a lot. Jimmy. So I don't know.
0: Okay.
5: No, I think they do.
0: Okay.
5: A little bit here and there. Yeah. That was actually pretty funny. Thank you. I'm here all week.
0: Okay, that was very good. Very good.
1: You know, we didn't get into Joe Pavelski last.
0: Yes, we did not. But Drew Remenda is a big Joe Pavelski guy, although now Bruce Cassidy would be interested in talking to the Toronto Maple Leafs in Vegas. Let's him talk to him.
5: But Bruce Cassidy is going to have to just basically wait until this playoff series is over. And if he goes to the East, I imagine that would be something that Kelly would... and George McPhee and Mr. Foley would probably acquiesce to letting him speak to the Toronto Maple Leafs.
1: Are you sure?
5: No.
1: Okay.
5: Not at all.
0: I think it's not out of the realm of possibility, and this might sound crazy, that they just don't rehire Bruce Cassidy. Like, what was the Yankees manager they brought back at one point? I can
1: picture him right now.
0: Yeah, they brought him back like two or three times. It was ridiculous. Billy Martin. Yes.
1: Martin, yeah.
5: He brought him back 100 times. I mean, it's ridiculous how many times they brought him back. You're right, Locker. I'm not sure about that, but I think going to the East and not a divisional opponent would certainly be a little bit more palatable. When you look at Pavs, listen, I can't say enough great things about the guy. I'll just tell you a quick story about Pavs. Pavs was in his rookie year, has his exit interview with then coach Ron Wilson from the San Jose Sharks. And he said to Joe Pavelski, Pavs, you're my 13 forward. You're not big enough. You're not strong enough. You don't skate well enough. And I'm not sure what you do. And he starts giving him a list of things that he needs to do to improve on in order to be a regular in the National Hockey League. A lot of guys would take that and call his agent and go, but this coach hates me. This guy, I can't play for this coach. Then the agent would phone the GM, and then a trade would happen.
1: Then the NHLPA would be involved, and there'd be an investigation.
5: Exactly. Yeah. And Pavs went, thanks, Ron. I appreciate that. And then went to work on all those things. And he was, guys, literally the first guy on the ice in practice. Hmm. First of all, working on a shot. And then when Brent Burns came to the team, it was him and Burnsy on the ice. Him standing in front, Burnsy picking the puck up off the boards and shooting it, and Pavs becoming the tip master, the greatest tipper in the world in front of the net. And then he continued to work on it. He was a self-made superstar. He's a definite going to be in the Hall of Fame. But other than that, the person, you guys, the character he has, the love for his teammates that he has still to this day, Pavs is one of those guys that if you were on the team, you were on the team. You were part of everything, an incredible human being. And you could do a hell of a lot worse hiring Joe Pavelski. He's brilliant.
0: Now, I really do want to talk about the Stanley Cup final. Okay. However, this Mike Babcock thing is just a gong show.
5: Yeah.
0: It's an absolute bleep show. I don't understand it.
1: Yeah.
0: It's 2023 all over
1: but
0: again.
1: But we've said
0: somebody wants to go on a podcast and, you know, crap talk Mike Babcock, and out of all the people in the NHL, I don't understand this.
1: If you did something awful, like we've said this multiple times, it's worth saying,
0: and it hasn't come out yet,
1: and it hasn't come out, then fine, then we're all wrong, and shame on us. But yeah, like it just
0: It makes no sense.
1: It makes no sense that they're reopening up an investigation that wasn't big enough or a big enough deal to deal with back in the day. Like, if it was that big of a deal, you'd think there would have been more done before he quit.
5: Yeah, well, the NHL, they didn't do an investigation then because he did resign his spot. So that's why there was no need for an investigation then.
1: Well, then it must not have been that big of a deal.
5: The NHLPA on this go-around has requested an investigation. They're the ones that have spurned this and want an investigation. There are some rumors now coming out. Frank Saravelli said it on, I think it was Bob Stauffer's show, that there's more things that are coming out now or that to be need to be investigated now as this is coming to the forefront, more than just the phone, looking at the phone. Listen, I will tell you, and you know, I've said this before, I've known Mike for a long time, so I will tell you that why he was doing the phone stuff and all that stuff, I've given you my explanation of how we do that with each other, send pictures back and forth. But with the players in that situation, we talked about it last time, it is an invasion of privacy and he shouldn't have done it. As far as whatever else goes, you know, the Chilios thing, the Franson thing, Chris Osgood, on and on and on it goes with Mike when he was in Detroit. This is a situation, though, where I don't remember it ever happening where the NHLPA has asked for an investigation of a possibility of a hiring. Now, the only way that the NHL is going to investigate is if the Oilers tell the NHL he definitely 100% is the guy we want to hire. So therefore, will you do the investigation? And the NHL will handle it. Mr. Bettman will handle it probably personally, like he did with the Chicago situation. So that, from my understanding, as of today, the Oilers haven't said anything to anybody regarding he's going to be the guy we're going to hire. So the investigation, as far as I know, hasn't happened. Maybe something has changed within, you know, the last few hours. But this is an NHLPA request. And I heard you guys talking earlier that it does certainly bring up a lot of questions about, yes, you want to have the power to, and the players want to have some more power, and they've been getting more power in these last CBAs, and they are directing it. But the players that talked to Mike Babcock, according to reports, and Mark Spector did a great article yesterday on Sportsnet.ca, but David Dreisaitl, I think it was Hyman, and I want to say Ryan Nugent-Hopkins, but I might be wrong, might be Ekholm, all talked to Mike Babcock, and they said, this is the guy we want. So it's a very interesting situation. I think it's unprecedented. I don't know of any other situation where the NHLPA has instigated an investigation into a potential hire of a coach.
1: Drew, I'm very curious, because I know, I shouldn't say this, I speculate that Bettman's not happy about this. And the reason why he's not happy about this doesn't have anything to do with the fact that the Oilers want to hire Babcock. It's the timing of it. That's my guess. We're on the air right now with our hockey insider, and we're talking about the Edmonton's potential next head coach hire. We're not talking about the game tomorrow night. He's got to be just choked. I'm curious, and again, this is purely speculation, do you think the Oilers did this kind of maliciously because they're upset
0: with the Bruce Cassidy,
1: with the Bruce Cassidy stuff?
5: Oh boy, we got the tinfoil hats on here.
6: Oh my goodness.
1: Jamie hates it when I go down these conspiracies. Oh, I didn't even write that question down and in front of us because I knew Jamie would be like, you're not asking that. We're not going down there.
5: I think it's a unique theory, but I think you're right about one part of it. Mr. Bettman's not happy about this conversation going on, and it's all over. It's not just, of course, on the Green Zone. It's all over the place that people are talking about Mike Babcock and the Edmonton Oilers.
1: And they're not talking about probably one of the best
0: spitting chicklets, 32 thoughts, all of them. They're all talking Babcock.
1: And this is one of the best Stanley Cup finals that we've had in years.
5: Yeah, Jamie brought it up earlier. The 2016 series against Pittsburgh was great against San Jose. Wrong team won, but that's okay. That happens. But when you look at that, what's going on, this series has been so compelling. It's so much fun to watch and so entertaining. Everything you want in the finals, you're getting it. And we're talking about Babs and the Edmonton Oilers. You're right.
0: But let's dig into
5: potential investigation.
0: Yeah, let's dig into, like, again, this whole series has been unbelievable. It's been so much fun.
1: Yeah.
0: Like, every game has had a two-goal lead evaporate, and we've seen two overtimes
1: record
0: and a double overtime.
1: Breaking.
0: You know, Logan Stankoven's 10-0 when he scores. Brett Howden scored 14 goals. You go on of all
5: goals.
0: The... Like, Brett Howden, he's Fernando Pisani, 2.0.
1: What, did he get six goals in the season?
0: It's ridiculous.
5: 12 all year.
1: Yeah, yeah, okay.
0: So... And Jordan Staal became the oldest player to score in each of the first four games of a Stanley Cup final in NHL history, the previous record by Johnny Busick. Like, every night, there's a new record. How good is this series? It's the game three, the second most watched NHL Stanley Cup final game in the United States. Ever.
5: The series has been fantastic. And it's interesting. It kind of follows the script, right? Carolina gets off to a good start. Sometimes they get rewarded. Sometimes they don't. Vegas is terrible, and then you're like, the lead happens. As you said, there's no lead that's been safe in this series. No lead has been safe. And then in the second period, Vegas does what Vegas does. The second period, they own it. The stat last night, they've outscored the Carolina Hurricanes 9-1 in the second period in this series. And then magic happens in the third. It's just been incredible. Last night's goal by Jordan Staal was, after the second goal, was absolutely amazing. I felt bad for the first goal because Naber gets hit with another puck in front and it goes right down to Staal. They just hit him in the shoulder and then bang, Staal puts it in. But Staal toe picks on that. He's trying to open up for that puck to come across and then he toe picks and goes down. I thought Ray Ferraro, I don't know which broadcast you guys were listening to, but I was watching Ray Ferraro and that play in the corner when you saw all of Vegas Golden Knights in the corner. Ray goes, that looks like a Golden Knights team picture in the corner, a Vegas team picture in the corner right there because all the guys on the ice were over there. And then Staal falls, but as he's falling, he knows that he's got to actually open up the blade of a stick a little bit and then chip it to get it up and over, or else it would have been just a tap-in, and he chips it over Carter Hart.
0: And he had to switch hands.
1: Yeah.
5: Yes.
0: Like he was
5: incredible.
1: Yeah, he was flipping in the air.
5: Incredible goal. But the games have been so much fun to watch. And, I did not think we'd see 9 goals twice. I didn't think we'd see 8 goals or 7 goals. It's absolutely amazing to me how this series has gone. Mark Stone guaranteed breakaway a game. He shouldn't be getting a breakaway a game.
1: No, faster than Stone.
0: No, you're not.
1: I am.
5: Smart.
1: There's a possibility I'm faster. Smart.
5: High hockey IQ, that guy. And he's able to get in behind people. And Mitch Marner is obviously saying pasture is a little bit greener over here. And so... it's been so much fun to watch. So many different storylines. John Tortorella behind the bench. It's been fantastic. It's been so much fun to watch.
0: Two quick questions. Real quick. Do you think Mark Messier will go downstairs and tell Mark Stone the same advice he gave you 30-some years ago?
5: I can't say because he's still got a lot left. But, yes, it's he knows. He's looking in the mirror. He knows.
0: Yeah, Mark told Drew to get the Bic out.
5: Jamie, it's the
1: something
5: longest,
1: needs to be done, Stone.
5: The hardest thing to do
1: turkey, something.
5: Is accepting it. Acceptance is the last step. I'll just tell you that.
0: And Bussy, is he starting game 5, you think?
5: Yes.
0: Okay.
5: Yeah. Well, I heard Jerry talking about that, you know, sitting Anderson and having... I thought it was a great move by Rod Brindamore, very compassionate. You guys are right. He's really dealing with a lot. Like, Claude Lemieux wasn't just his agent. He was a very close friend.
0: Mm-hmm.
5: And it shook him. And he was able to get through that last game and win that last game against the Canadiens, but it was hard. And so the right thing to do was do what he did, was just sit him and just let him just take a couple of days. And that's a great move by the coach.
0: Can't wait for game 5 tomorrow night. Drew, take care. Enjoy the basketball game tonight.
5: Oh, I will. Yeah, I can't wait. I can't wait to see Jalen Brunson fake another injury.
0: That's our NBA and NHL insider, Drew Remenda, on 980 CJME and 650 CKLM.
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0: Time now for the Green Zone 1 minute drill, the latest in sports. Well, the National Hockey League Players Association has asked the NHL to investigate Mike Babcock's short tenure with the Columbus Blue Jackets and what led to the departure. Frank Saravelli is now reporting there's more to it than just asking to see pictures on players' phones in those introductory meetings. And now it's up to the Oilers if they want to continue forward in the process of hiring Mike Babcock, which would trigger an NHL investigation. As for the Stanley Cup final, ratings are hot down south. Game three, the second most watched Stanley Cup final. Ratings look good in early indications for last night's game number four. Not so hot last night for the Canadian side of the border. You're missing a good Stanley Cup final, ladies and gentlemen.
1: I agree.
0: And the NBA final resumes tonight in New York. Game number four there. The Spurs trying to do the same things the Hurricanes did last night, which is tie the finals at two games apiece. Coming up next here on the Green Zone, the latest on the green and white with Britton Gray on 980 CJME and 650 CKOM.
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5: I'm Laura Fominoff with your 980 CJME news update. About the only thing still standing on a farm in southeastern Saskatchewan is a tractor with no windows left in it. Danny Brock's farm just south of Alameda has been leveled by a tornado. Meantime, in Regina, cleanup is continuing after the city was hit by golf ball-sized hail. It damaged a number of vehicles and properties, including Government House. Regina Police Major Crimes Unit is investigating the discovery of what appear to be human remains found in the North Central neighborhood. They were found on Retallick Street, about a block east of Albert School. Police believe the death is suspicious, but not connected with the search for a missing 35-year-old woman. And the federal Liberal government is moving to ban kids from social media platforms and AI chatbots. The Liberal government has now introduced its bill that would force social media platforms to block access for children younger than the age of 16. CJME weather for Thursday, mainly cloudy, a 60% chance of showers in the afternoon, risk of a thunder shower, high of 17. Friday, sunny with a high reaching 17 degrees. That's your 980 CJME news update. I'm Laura Fominoff.
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16: 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And it comes just weeks after Ottawa gave the okay for Denison's new Wheeler River development. I'm Paul Martin.
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0: Two of the big stars getting ready for Saturday's game, AJ Ouellette and Nathan Rourke joining us.
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0: Jamie and Locker with you on this Wednesday afternoon. As New York City's getting ready for Game 4, a little less security around New York's Madison Square Garden than there was when the president showed up for Game 3. However, yeah, the videos from after the loss to the Spurs in Game 3, I'm a little bit concerned how things are going in New York.
1: Yeah,
0: when it comes to fan behavior outside of Madison Square Garden and around New York City. Like, I don't think they're going to be, if they lose this series, I don't think they're going to handle it very well.
1: I don't think they're going to handle it well if they win. They're not very mature.
0: No, that it's, there was punches being thrown, everything going on. It was a complete, we just don't need Vancouver 2.0 in New
1: York
0: City.
1: They've got players now stepping up to Mike's going, what are you doing? Like, hey, calm down.
0: Calm down. We're
1: like, everyone just get along. Yes. Just because the guy wore learned, a Spurs jersey to
0: I've
1: the
0: learned
1: game.
0: A few things that it only it rarely helps. It helped back in the 50s when Rocket Richard did it during the Montreal riots when the NHL suspended him, but I'm not so sure it's going to help this time. Hopefully, cooler heads prevail in New York City tonight for game number 4.
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0: He is our Green Zone rider reporter, Brittany Gray.
4: So the Arkell song that we came in with,
0: the People's Champ. Yes.
4: That is an anti-Donald Trump song. That song is about Trump from 2018. Yeah, that created during his presidency.
1: Why would anybody write a song about...
4: I'm looking for the People's Champ, but it ain't you.
1: An anti-Trump song. That's weird.
0: They just say the same thing over.
4: I'm looking for the People's Champ. Here's the last one.
0: And it ain't you.
4: At that time, Donald Trump was, of course, going to drain the swamp. We're bringing it back to the people, the corruption. Meanwhile, you're a billionaire who, you know, maybe.
0: Yeah, you know, the stock markets have some interesting movement going on. But we don't need to dig into that. People want to know about the Rough Riders, Britain. Why are you bringing geopolitical Trump stuff in here with the Arkells?
4: Trump was at the Knicks game. We came with that Arkell song. I just thought it's a good little connector.
1: Good tie-in. Nice work, Britain.
0: Cue the stick to sports text in 5, 4. Okay. The pads were on today for the Rough Riders. That was a pleasant surprise when I showed up. What was the reasoning behind that, the rare appearance of pads in a regular season practice?
4: Well, of course, Corey Mace likes the physicality. He's admitted he'd have pads on every day if they allowed it. But this team hasn't hit people in a long time. They had a pad practice, I think, the last week at camp, but it was a very not intense one. You were there. You not a lot going on. Just to kind of get the feel again, okay, this is what it's like to hit someone. This is how it feels to get the pop of the pads, right? And so something needed. It's been a long time since this team has played a football game. So something just to get back in the swing of things, which is the challenge Corey Mace has this week, getting the guys ready to go after a week one bye. And then that, of course, early preseason end.
1: Keyshawn Johnson, what's going on there?
4: He's back and he looks good. But we saw the video of him, of course, with Malcolm Bell there. One of, if not the best route runners in the entire CFL. Obviously, terrible injury he suffered late last season on October 10th there against the Argos. Missed the playoffs. But when we talk about the guys that the Riders lost from that Grey Cup roster, you have to remember Keyshawn Johnson was not on that Grey Cup roster. You get him back, which is an upgrade over who they did have out there in a Joe Ajoe. Because, boy, Keyshawn, King Schaefer Baker, Sam Emelis, Keyshawn Johnson, name me a better trio of wide receivers in the entire CFL.
0: Hold on, I'll get back to you. Yeah, that's a pretty good trio right there.

0: I was trying Tyler Snead, Tyson Philpott. Well, if Alex Hollins can become the 1,000-yard receiver again, he was in BC in Montreal, that could be in that conversation. But yeah, that's a pretty good trio for the for Trevor Harris to sling the ball around. And we recorded the Blitz podcast this morning, so it's up now for your viewing pleasure.
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0: You have some high expectations for Keyshawn Johnson this year, Britton.
2: I do. I admittedly didn't mention it on the Blitz, but boy, when you look at his skill set and everything he can do, possession guy, can break away, makes good catches. He does have the ability to do the 100-1,010 season. 100 receptions, 1,000 yards, 10 touchdown receptions. He has that ability. Of course, you have to stay healthy. That's a big thing, and it's a tough thing to do, but he can definitely do it. Keyon Schaefer-Baker is a guy I'm very interested in this season because I think people around the league forgot how good he can be because he was hurt early last season, came back, kind of had to really get up to speed again and get back from the injury. But he is one of, if not the toughest guy to bring down. You rarely see him go down on the first hit. Takes multiple guys to bring him down. If he stays healthy again, he could be a big receiver for this team.
1: So am I to believe by this question in here that the banner is up, just not revealed?
0: Yes.
1: Okay.
0: They have a tarp over it right now.
1: They have a tarp. Okay. I haven't seen that yet. So then they just bring down the tarp and that's the banner kind of raising, I guess.
2: Well, who knows what they'll actually do during the game. Like, they're still getting the board set up down there.
1: Yeah,
2: it's a tarp right now. Maybe during the game you'll have a little bit more glitz and glam than just bring down the green tarp off
1: pretty
2: of it.
1: But you don't serious know. Storm last night. So any issues?
2: No, all good there. Looks okay. Like the hail didn't cause it. There wasn't even a pixel missing off the big screen there, so all good there.
0: Yeah, it must have come right from the right direction for the screen.
1: The screens, yeah. Because we got some hail.
0: Yep. Few vehicles in my neighborhood would show you we got some hail.
1: How's the curling rock?
0: Oh, the curling rock had hail damage 3 years ago. That thing looks like a golf ball now.
2: I got it's my just vehicle.
0: Aerodynamic slicing through the air.
2: Into the garage 10 minutes before the hail came down. So just got in there.
1: I didn't even see any hail last night.
0: No. On the eastern edge of the eastern side of the city. Actually, there's a line in downtown Regina where, like, part of downtown didn't get hail, and then five blocks over totally got dumped on. So
1: yeah,
0: one of those weird phenomenons, but doesn't look like a lot. Maybe some cars at the cooperative.
1: Stick to
0: center
1: sports, Nye. What are you doing?
0: What?
1: Trump weather? Come on.
0: People care way more about the weather in Saskatchewan than they do Trump. I can guarantee you that. Okay, who are some other breakout players, Britton, we should be keeping an eye on for the Saskatchewan Rough Riders this year?
2: It's tough to call him a breakout player because we haven't seen anything from him yet. But Desmond Evans just is such an interesting prospect this team has brought in. Of course, he was the number one defensive line prospect coming out of high school. Has not lived up to that potential. Spent some time at training camp with the Tennessee Titans. Gets cut from there. If Corey Mace can find a way to unlock what was seen from this guy, he has the build you want. Big guy, 6'4", 6'5", will have the wingspan. If he can unlock that potential, he could be a disruptor coming off the edge for the Riders this season.
1: So, Jamie and I's confident insects is out. We got no playoffs, Final Four, Grey Cup loss, repeat. Where are you? Are you with me on the repeat?
2: Yeah, I'm on a repeat. I have this team at 13 wins even, which means, unfortunately,
1: look at that.
2: They're that's going to have to give Darren some stakes because I like this team. I think this team is also finding some motivation. When you're the returning or when you're the defending champions, you have to find motivation. You're the team with the target on their backs. I don't think this team feels that way because a lot of people are picking the BC Lions. The entire CFL offseason seems to be more about Nathan Rourke finally getting his Grey Cup than the Riders repeating for the first time. And I think this team is extra motivated to kind of get that one push that one to the side here.
1: That's right.
0: About 20 minutes into the Blitz podcast, you can hear my rant on this.
1: 13-5, that's take confidence.
0: On how it's all about
1: put
0: Nathan
1: put that in
0: Rourke
1: your index, Nye.
0: Wah, wah, wah.
1: Little Britton grade.
2: It's a lot
1: it down
2: for a guy with one CFL season under his belt. One full one.
0: Well, he was pretty good a few years ago before he went
2: got
0: to the
2: hurt
0: National Football League.
2: Then he got hurt.
0: Yeah, and quarterbacks get hurt sometimes, and he came back. And he lit up the league last year. And he's the face of the league. It needs to be high. Everybody's like, oh, we need to promote our stars better. And then when we promote Nathan Rourke, we have people like Britton saying, oh, why is Nathan Rourke being promoted? He's the face of the league.
2: I mean, I get why we're promoting him.
0: And
2: absolutely.
0: Then people come after me. Oh, why are you picking the BC Lions? They haven't won anything. I picked the Riders last year. They hadn't won anything. Nobody said anything about that, did they? Nobody. They're like, yeah, let's go with the Riders. They didn't win anything under Trevor Harris or Corey Mace before that.
1: You seem a little defensive.
0: It's Nathan Rourke is now becoming or has become the face of the franchise. So, yes, it is a major storyline of the potential of him winning his first Grey Cup.
1: He's preparing for being wrong. You can feel it, right, Britton?
2: You know, credit to him because he's still getting sentences out. When we talked about fantasy football on the podcast, I couldn't even get full sentences out anymore.
0: He completely froze
2: up. I got so frustrated dealing with talking about that.
0: The words were coming through his brain faster than his mouth could move. So
2: I was making sure I didn't say anything with an expletive in it that we didn't want out there.
1: By the way, we have assigned Jamie and
0: are
1: I
0: are you
1: here
0: not allowed to swear on YouTube?
1: On the Green
2: I'm a
1: Zone.
2: Professional.
0: Oh, okay.
1: Here on the Green Zone. Jamie and I have assigned Britton the point person for all CFL fantasy football complaints. So please, if you have any issues with your fantasy football team, technically or otherwise, please find a way of getting a hold of Britton Gray. He's easy to find on social media and just send him your notes.
2: I still can't pick up the player I want. Still says he's on waivers.
0: Yeah, I'm trying to pick up the same player and
2: whoever gets there first.
1: You two guys are trying to mess with everybody on the pool, and you guys are getting
0: it's
1: hamstrung by technical issues.
0: Okay, Britton, I don't even want to talk about this.
1: No, let's not do this.
0: LeBron James, in an interview, says, I'm the guy. It's me, LeBron James, GOAT, greatest of all time in NBA history. And then he says Michael Jordan would say it. Shaq would say it. Larry Bird. Now, here's the thing. Larry Bird, I did some quick research. Sorry, LeBron. Larry Bird was interviewed last year, was asked about the GOAT. Was it LeBron? Was it Michael? And he picked Michael Jordan. He said Larry Bird would say Larry Bird. No, LeBron, because he has some self-awareness to, and, I don't know, some decency to acknowledge, okay, there is people better than me in the NBA. So Larry Bird says Michael Jordan. But here's LeBron saying, if you're picking out of all the all-time greats first overall, it'd be hard not to pick me.
1: Mm.
0: Is he right or is he selfish?
2: He's right. Larry just didn't want to get into arguments with a bunch of people on social media about Michael Jordan being the greatest, which, I mean, second best player of all time. When you're the best player, you're going to say you're the best player. Absolutely, Shaquille O'Neal would say, I was the best player. I was the reason. That's the mindset you need as the top guy in any league.
1: I don't know about that.
0: Comparing what LeBron plays with compared to playing where Michael was in the 90s, it's hard to compare. The athletes are different now. But for my money, at their prime, best player I've ever watched play the game is Michael Jordan. And
1: I would agree.
0: I think it's the only answer you can really have.
2: And it's the wrong answer you can have, but you have it and good on you.
1: If I'm if we're picking teams, I'd pick Kobe before I'd pick LeBron.
0: And that LeBron said Kobe would pick Kobe. So interesting.
1: Yeah. Kobe had no lack of confidence.
0: And Kareem.
1: Kareem.
2: LeBron's the greatest all around player that's ever played basketball. He can do everything.
0: Yeah, he can do everything. Michael Jordan was a shooting
2: really
0: guard.
2: Needed Scottie Pippen to be there before he had any success.
0: Okay. And LeBron's never put people around him to have success. Dwayne Wade and Chris Bosh. Okay. Kyrie Irving. Yeah. Kevin Love. Let's go build super teams for LeBron Braun to win a championship.
2: That Cleveland ring where he got over Golden State is bigger than any ring Michael Jordan ever got.
0: Well, yeah, because they were the best team in the NBA.
2: No, they weren't.
0: They were the target. And they,
2: beat a Golden State Warriors team that
0: Bulls. The Bulls were the greatest team, and they never lost. They never lost.
2: Michael Jordan left that team for a year. They were in the conference finals. LeBron left the Cleveland Cavaliers. They're still rebuilding from it.
1: Most guys in the game are, say it's MJ.
2: All the older Shaq, guys, sure.
1: Barkley.
2: Yeah, all the older guys, sure.
0: What's wrong? There's nothing wrong with older guys having an opinion based on history and knowledge and watching the game rather than all your kids and your TikToks. Listen, that's enough. Get out of the studio. That's enough of this ridiculousness. LeBron
1: not getting a lot of support on the text line, Britton.
2: Hey, people can be wrong. It's okay.
0: And of course, LeBron would say that, right? I'm the greatest. It would be hard not to pick me. Ugh. He's probably self-unaware human being.
1: I will say this. He's probably one of the more unlikable athletes of all time.
0: That is true. People love to hate LeBron. He's a very talented basketball player. Is he number five, top five? Maybe. We'll see.
1: He's top five.
0: Wemby's going to pass him. 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

0: Time now for the Green Zone 1 minute drill, the latest in sports. NBA Finals game 4 tonight in New York. The Knicks up 2-1 on the San Antonio Spurs. It's a day of travel for Carolina and the Vegas Golden Knights back to Raleigh for game 5 after Carolina evened up the series with a 5-3 win. The National Hockey League will open an investigation into Mike Babcock's departure from the Columbus Blue Jackets as requested from the NHLPA, only if the Edmonton Oilers are actually serious about hiring him. No word yet what the next step is for the Oilers in their search for a new head coach. 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Craig's next on 980 CJME and 650 CKLM.
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3: 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Look on the bright side. Someone always has it worse than you. You should just be grateful. 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Everyone loves you.
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5: From the National Newsroom of the Canadian Press, I'm Lisa Laporte. Iran has fired back after the U.S. launched a second round of airstrikes on the country. The U.S. assault across a number of Iranian cities comes as efforts to negotiate an end to the war appear to be stuck. Iran insists it will maintain its chokehold on the Strait of Hormuz, a move that has disrupted global energy supplies. Iran responded to the latest U.S. strikes by targeting Bahrain, Kuwait, and Jordan early Thursday. The Liberal government has tabled its legislation to ban children from social media and regulate artificial intelligence chatbots. Social media platforms would have to block access for kids under the age of 16 unless they put sufficient safeguards in place to get an exemption from the government. Culture Minister Mark Miller says the government decided not to block kids from using chatbots because those are different from social media.
6: They play a function and a role that can be very damaging towards kids, but can also play an important function in the educational system and in the AI strategy that we are putting forward.
5: The bill will include adult content services that focus on user-shared content. Parts of southern Manitoba were left underwater Wednesday after being hit by torrential rains. Environment Canada says areas such as the community of Stonewall were hit with 255 millimeters of rain, while parts of Winnipeg received 124 millimeters. Microsoft co-founder Bill Gates appeared on Capitol Hill Wednesday to testify before the House Oversight Committee about his connection to Jeffrey Epstein. The tech billionaire expressed regrets and explained how he got involved with the convicted sex offender in the first place. Here's ABC Chief Justice Correspondent Pierre Thomas.
7: Gates telling Congress he sought the relationship with Epstein to raise funds to promote global health care. But he says Epstein never produced any wealthy donors as promised, and that Epstein tried to use information about my infidelities to pressure Gates to continue their relationship, which he said ended in 2014.
5: That was ABC's Pierre Thomas.
8: I just want to be a part of your life.
9: Oh, this is the way you do it, huh? Showing up at my apartment?
8: What am I supposed to do? You won't answer my calls. You change your number. I mean, I'm not going to be ignored, Dan.
5: And Glenn Close is finally getting an Oscar. The Academy of Motion Picture Arts and Sciences announced Wednesday she'll receive an honorary Academy Award at the annual Governor's Awards. Close is an 8-time nominee who's known for her emotional range and complex characters like Alex Forrest in 1987's Fatal Attraction, starring alongside Michael Douglas. This is the Canadian Press. In sports, the New York Knicks set a record for biggest NBA Finals comeback, rallying from 29 points down to beat the San Antonio Spurs 107-106. The Knicks now lead the series 3-1. The Philadelphia Phillies beat the Toronto Blue Jays 7-4 in Major League Baseball action. The Toronto Tempo beat the Connecticut Sun 106-102 in WNBA action. Brittany Sykes tied a career high with 38 points, leading her team to the winner's circle with a difference-making layup with 42 seconds left in the extra period. Canadian tennis star Victoria Mboko is out of singles competition at the HSBC Championships after she fell during her first round match against Karolina Pliskova. Then she retired with a knee injury. The injury puts Mboko's second round doubles match alongside tennis legend Serena Williams in doubt. From the Canadian Press, I'm Lisa Laporte.
10: I'm Laura Fominoff with your 980 CJME News Update. About the only thing still standing on a farm in southeastern Saskatchewan is a tractor with no windows left in it. Danny Brock's farm just south of Alameda has been leveled by a tornado. Meantime, in Regina, cleanup is continuing after the city was hit by golf ball-sized hail. It damaged a number of vehicles and properties, including Government House. Regina Police Major Crimes Unit is investigating the discovery of what appear to be human remains found in the North Central neighborhood. They were found on Retallick Street, about a block east of Albert School. Police believe the death is suspicious, but not connected with the search for a missing 35-year-old woman. And the federal Liberal government is moving to ban kids from social media platforms and AI chatbots. The Liberal government has now introduced its bill that would force social media platforms to block access for children younger than the age of 16. CJME weather for Thursday, mainly cloudy, a 60% chance of showers in the afternoon, risk of a thunder shower, high of 17. Friday, sunny with a high reaching 17 degrees. That's your 980 CJME News Update. I'm Laura Fominoff.
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0: We're getting ready for the opening game for the Saskatchewan Rough Riders. The defending Grey Cup champions begin their quest for a repeat in 2026. It begins Saturday at Mosaic Stadium, 5 o'clock the kickoff. The BC Lions are visiting. And Craig Reynolds, the president and CEO of the Saskatchewan Rough Riders, has more on what to expect this year at Mosaic Stadium with a championship celebration Saturday, tailgating, etc. Craig, thanks so much for joining us to tee up a new season for the green and white.
1: Thanks for having me, guys. Great to talk to you as always.
0: So, I just said repeat. Is that okay, or do I owe you a dollar?
2: You're fined, Jamie Nye.
1: Yeah. Corey sort of set the standard there. We're not talking repeating for sure. We're talking about going 1-0 this week for sure.
2: Craig, just a quick thought on the Grey Cup rings. The videos are out. If you go to the Saskatchewan Rough Riders YouTube page, there's a couple of really cool content pieces that you guys released. But you guys must be very pleased with that end product.
1: Yeah, thanks, Walker. Yeah, absolutely we are. They're just incredibly well done. And kudos to Trevor and Jameer and Jorgen for their design, you know, working with Corey and JO. I just think they did a tremendous job designing the rings, reflecting, you know how much this team means to the province and just celebrating the year, you know, a fantastic year last year. So I think the design was excellent and certainly it was a great night when we get to see the guys finally get their hardware for a job well done.
0: Can you go deeper into the design process on the thought and the ideas that were thrown around, as you just mentioned, a few players
2: love the game.
0: Really got a hands-on, ability to put their imprints on these championship rings.
1: Yeah, no, absolutely. You form a ring committee, and so those three guys I mentioned worked collaboratively with Corey and JO, and you know Barron's who ultimately produced and designed the rings were fabulous to work with. So they come with some ideas and some concepts that they've perhaps seen in other places, but it's really up to the guys to come through with what's important to them to reflect on the ring. You know, obviously we've got Rider Nation on the bottom, you know, reflecting our fans, but you know, the top coming off and the actual game ball embedded in the top was just a really cool touch that I personally had not seen before, and so I think that was truly special. But just to have the top pop off, have the full stadium in there, there's the 1-0 on the Maxtron as well. So it was just, you know, the little details that they thought of were just really impressive.
0: Yeah, the branding thing too. That was the coolest detail for me, was the replica of the branding board on that.
1: 100%. And that was the one thing I wanted to keep it as much of a surprise as I possibly could for myself and obviously for others. But, you know, I'd seen most of the design, but I was not aware of the branding. So that was really cool when I saw that and looked at it and immediately recognized, oh, that man, they replicated the branding. That was, you know, again, really, really a good thinking by them.
2: So, Craig, I know you've been involved with this probably for, just knowing how governments work, probably more than the last year or maybe even a couple of years. But we're breaking new ground. We got tailgating happening for the very first time, the official tailgating happening for the very first time this coming Saturday. And I'm curious about the numbers. Can you let us know what kind of numbers we're going to see down there?
1: Yeah, super excited about that. I can't tell you how excited I am about that. That's something that, you know, our fans have wanted for years. We've heard that consistently. Every fan survey we've got is, you know, around why can't we have tailgating? And actually, Locker, it actually happened quite quickly. We were able to talk to the government just around that this was something that our fan base is certainly, you know, looking to do and desiring. And so it moved quite quickly. And so, yeah, so they passed the Tailgating Act, and then we started working with SLGA around the actual regulations. And so it was really around defining a spot, and we landed in the parking spot right south of the Brandt Center. And so, yeah, so we ran a lottery. There was tons of demand from our season ticket members, and ultimately there's 400 spaces, 200 spots, because everybody has a spot to park their car and then tailgate. But the real beauty of it is that it's a huge space and pedestrians can come in. So if you you guys happen to have a tailgating spot and I want to come hang with you guys, or you guys are going to cook me up a burger or whatever you're going to do for me, I can pop over to your tailgate spot and hang out with you. And then on top of that, we've got a beer garden in close proximity as well. And so if you don't have a tailgate spot and you just kind of want to soak up the atmosphere, you head to the beer garden and get to experience it that way. So really excited about Saturday to launch that finally. We've been talking about it for a long time, and I know our fans have been looking forward to it for a long time.
0: We opened it up to questions, Craig, on the text line, and one of the questions was about tailgating and seeing it in other places. And they said some members of the organization you'd see walking around, and they're like, "What? I hope Craig comes out." Like, is Craig and some, like, do you have a plan on having some rider staff linger around to shake hands, take photos, and represent the organization during the tailgating?
1: 100%. We were just talking about that today. So there's going to be a number of our staff out there. Obviously, the first game, we're going to have some gainers going to be out there. I just found out we got a golf cart. I'm going to be rolling around in the golf cart saying hi to folks. Awesome. and potentially handing out some goodies too. So I'm really looking forward to that. That's going to be a fun early afternoon on Saturday.
2: So Craig, right now, in order to get a spot, one of those 400 spots or 200 spots, you have to be a season ticket holder. Has there been a conversation about maybe opening that up to the general public?
1: Yeah, certainly. We're going to look at this next year. So we wanted to start sort of, I'll call it just manageable. So we've got a space defined. It's a really, really big space, and we landed on the 400 spots, 200 tailgaters, but there's lots of room to expand. So we talked to the government about that. We talked to SLGA around that. So we just wanted to start like I said, manageable, and certainly we'll potentially look to expand this next year, because I'm very confident it's going to be very successful.
0: And of course, it's 5 hours before the game. People can start parking, right? If they have a spot.
1: Yeah, 5 hours. So noon on Saturday, people can roll in there and start setting up their tailgate. Their tailgate setup.
0: What have you heard? Like, have fans reached out to you? Like, hey, can I do this? Can I bring an RV?
2: Requests? Yeah.
1: nothing totally out of the ordinary. But I have talked to a couple fans, and they've got setups ready to go here. So that's the one thing I'm looking the most forward to. Who sort of put some design work in on this and are ready to go here? And I think you're going to see a fair bit of that, because there's been a lot of fans who've been waiting a long time for this and have been sort of building tailgate plans in their head, and they finally get to execute on them.
0: Well, if the innovation is anything like we get with ice fishing shacks in the winter, this should be extremely, extremely awesome.
1: Yeah, excited to see what Rider Nation comes up with, because as we know, they like to create traditions, and they're a very creative bunch. So I can hardly wait.
2: Craig, speaking of listener questions, we got this from David in Regina. He is just curious about whether or not there's been a ongoing conversation about extending the $5 beers.
1: Yeah, this so happy hour beer we're going to be extending this year for sure. So that's something that we're going to be announcing here shortly in the know before you go. But the happy hour will continue. I can't commit to the $5 pricing, as you guys can imagine. We've done some benchmarking here across the country, and as you know, costs continue to escalate. So there will be happy hour pricing, but unfortunately, it's one of those things where I think the happy hour pricing might have a slight increase.
0: Craig Reynolds, President, CEO of the Saskatchewan Rough Riders. Well, what can fans expect for the championship celebration? When should people be getting to the park on Saturday? And what kind of show do you want to put on to help celebrate the fifth championship in rider history?
1: Yeah, we're super excited about this. We just went through the plan sort of earlier today, and I kind of had goosebumps. I got to be honest. It's going to be a special night. And I think when I think about this, there's really three special moments when you win a championship. The first is when you actually win it and you're on the field and the confetti's flying and the team's hoisting the Grey Cup, and then obviously the post game celebrations and the after party, those types of things. Second time is when you get the rings, which we were lucky enough and fortunate enough as an organization to do a couple weeks ago. And then the third one is when you get to unveil the banner in front of your home crowd, and you get your fans to sort of celebrate with you what transpired last year. So super excited about that. That's going to be a very, very special moment. And you're really excited about a lot of the things that are happening on Saturday. Obviously we've got our Military Appreciation Day, so you know what that means. That means a flyover, so that always gets the juices pumping. The banner and veil as well. I mentioned the Coors Light tailgating and the beer gardens. That's exciting. We've got our security building supplies right on park. So we've, converted Confed Park into a really family-friendly area there. So people can come down early, 3 hours before kickoff, and really experience that as a family. We've got fans on the field afterwards. And we've introduced something called Showtime, which is a little bit of a change-up in terms of the lead into the bring them out and the entrance, and sort of a signal to get in your seats and get ready, and then a more sort of, I'll just call it a more cohesive sort of show in the lead up to the bring them out. So really excited about all those things, but certainly the banner unveiling is chief amongst them.
0: So when should people be in the seat for the banner unveiling? When's that
1: going to happen? Right before kickoff. So, okay. We always suggest that folks to get in early and get there for the bring them out, because obviously that's a special moment. So it's just going to be sort of, one thing after another to bring them out. And then right after that, we're gonna unveil the championship banner. So that's going to be a special moment for Rider Nation.
2: So, Craig, we put out our confidence index, and we got people voting on that right now, and it's interesting to sort of get a sense of what the fans are feeling with respect to the success last year, and you know what, you guys have lost some players, and so there are some question marks about what it is that the Riders can accomplish this year. Parity in the league as well, both in the East and the West. I'm curious from where you sit and how your thoughts have developed on the culture of this team. Do you get a sense that it's a continuation of what you guys built last year, or does this team, this group, feel any different from the group that you guys were able to put together last year?
1: Yeah, certainly it's a new season, and every season brings its own set of challenges and opportunities, and I think for me the culture setting that's been done by Corey and JO is there, you look at pro sports and continuity is key, and certainly there's been some change, and that's going to happen after you win a championship. It's going to happen every year, but we have a lot of continuity amongst our coaching staff. We have complete continuity amongst our football operations staff, and we have a lot of continuity with our football team. And it's a veteran football team that had the success that they had last year. But yeah, every year is different. As you mentioned, the parity in the league, it's always there. It's a highly, highly competitive league. It's a highly, highly competitive division for sure. The West Division is always, always, always tough. But like I said, we've got a veteran group, and we've got the culture being set by Corey, and I certainly like where we're at.
0: A final one for you, Craig, and thanks for doing this today.
1: Yeah, absolutely.
0: I just want to clarify: there's nine bosses of Stuart Johnston, right? Like, you're one of nine bosses for Stuart.
1: Yeah, well, there's a board of governors, and yeah, it's happened. You're lucky enough to sit on that, so I think that's fairly accurate.
0: Okay, so nine bosses, as one of his nine bosses,
3: the Blue Bombers are the model franchise of the CFL, and it's really, I think, impossible to argue with that.
0: The Bombers? What's going on, Craig?
1: Well, hey, I think that's great talk radio. Material is what I think about that. I think that's great for you guys to debate with our fans, and at the expense of saying something positive about Winnipeg, I will say they do a great job there, but we're certainly really proud of what we do here, and I think Winnipeg and Saskatchewan are not alone. There's lots of extremely well run franchises across this league, but I certainly like what we've got going on here. But I will say Winnipeg's do a really good job over there for sure. So, but
0: that was very diplomatic, Craig. Well done.
1: Talk radio.
0: Yeah, very diplomatic. Enjoy the hot dogs and burgers and barbecue on Saturday at the tailgate, Craig. I'll look forward to the the Craig Mobile making its way around the tailgating.
1: Yeah, I'm excited. I'm excited to see what they've got cooked up, and maybe I can grab a dog here or there.
0: Right on. That is Craig Reynolds, the CEO and president of the Saskatchewan Rough Riders. Game day is here Saturday, 3 o'clock, the Green Zone pregame show ahead of the 5 o'clock kickoff. 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
15: 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And when you do, well, there they are. 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B&A Petroleum, being as useful as they can be in Mankota, Pennant, Richmond, and Shaunavon. 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
0: Time now for the Green Zone 1 Minute Drill. The latest in sports. Game 4 tonight. NBA Finals in New York City. Spurs trying to even up the series at 2. Knicks trying to take control. Of course, the Stanley Cup final shifts to Carolina tomorrow, but Mike Babcock will be under investigation by the National Hockey League if the Edmonton Oilers want to move forward to hire Mike Babcock, and only if the Edmonton Oilers move forward.
2: I wouldn't be surprised if we hear something about that today, what the Oilers' plans are.
0: Coming up next, Confidence Index. How are the Riders looking for the 2026 season? 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
18: 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Pipeline-ready natural gas is 95% methane. This is important. Methane gas does not turn into liquid, as it stays gaseous, even at low temperatures and pressures. So it's easily transported to homes through pipeline systems. On a side note, the other smaller portion of natural gas, the portion that is not 95% methane, is made of gases that do become liquids easily. These include the Ames brothers, propane, butane, and ethane. Anyway, gas and oil have similar heritage. Both come from decaying plant and animal material. But gas had more pressure on it during its formative years, so it changed from a solid to liquid and eventually to gas. Also, because of this natural pressure, gas is usually easier to get out of the ground than oil. So some pressure during the formative years can be good, even if it eventually produces methane. I'm Eric Anderson from CIMSA.
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26: I'm Laura Fominoff with your 980 CJME news update. About the only thing still standing on a farm in southeastern Saskatchewan is a tractor with no windows left in it. Danny Brock's farm just south of Alameda has been leveled by a tornado. Meantime, in Regina, cleanup is continuing after the city was hit by golf ball-sized hail. It damaged a number of vehicles and properties, including Government House. Regina Police Major Crimes Unit is investigating the discovery of what appear to be human remains found in the North Central neighborhood. They were found on Retallick Street, about a block east of Albert School. Police believe the death is suspicious, but not connected with the search for a missing 35-year-old woman. And the federal Liberal government is moving to ban kids from social media platforms and AI chatbots. The Liberal government has now introduced its bill that would force social media platforms to block access for children younger than the age of 16. CJME weather for Thursday, mainly cloudy, a 60% chance of showers in the afternoon, risk of a thunder shower, high of 17. Friday, sunny with a high reaching 17 degrees. That's your 980 CJME News Update. I'm Lara Fominoff.
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0: Jamie and Locker with you on the Green Zone. Thanks to Craig Reynolds for joining us this afternoon. Some news and notes there for you. Might see a little price increase on the $5 beers in the happy hour pricing, but maybe extended hours for happy hour pricing.
1: I like that. That's a good trade-off.
0: Cheaper for longer, but not as cheap. But
1: might work out. About even.
0: Something else going up in the world for inflation?
1: No.
0: That's not happening every single day. But home uniforms, they announced the Rough Riders are teasing what they're going to be wearing this season. So you're going to see the regular home uniforms this week. The BC Lions. Then week 6, Hamilton Tiger Cats. Week 10, Red Blacks. Week 21, Elks. Week 4, that is the road game that's a home game.
1: Yeah.
0: So Toronto is out of BMO. Sorry, Toronto Stadium during the World Cup.
1: But they're here.
0: They're having a home game here. So the Riders are going to wear Blizzard uniforms. And I see a white base Rider logo. Like, usually it's the white S, but it's not the big green base behind it. It's a white base. So are they bringing back the Stormtrooper looks that they had a few years ago? For the Blizzard uniforms, that's week 4. Week 8 and week 13, you will see the Obsidian Green alternates.
1: Yes!
0: Are those your favorites, are the Obsidian Green?
1: I like the Obsidian Green.
0: Of course, retro uniforms for Labor Day. An Indigenous logo, they will wear that helmet once again, week 18. And week 20, they will be wearing the 1966 Grey Cup tribute uniforms as it was 60 years ago this year, the Rough Riders won their first ever Grey Cup championship. So they will honor the 66 team week 20 with some Grey Cup tribute uniforms. And if you look at those old green jerseys, they had one thin stripe, one thick white stripe, and one thin stripe underneath it. So a little bit of a different look than the retro uniforms that you usually say, like ultra retro going back to 1966 as a tribute to 60 years since that team led by Ronnie and George were able to capture the franchise's first Grey Cup championship.
1: I think I'm going to like the whites. The Blizzards.
0: The white on white.
1: They're not showing a lot of it, right? Like it's, you don't get a really strong sense of what it is, but that's the one that
0: It was a very
1: Prairie Blizzard uniform.
0: It was a much debated look, the Stormtrooper look from a few years ago. What was that, 2013? 2012? Somewhere in there? When they had the white helmets, white jerseys, white pants?
1: I bet you the logo pops with that, though.
0: Oh. Maybe I'll be pleasantly surprised as the Riders getting set for their opening game in week 2 of CFL action tomorrow. AJ Ouellette and Nathan Rourke are going to join us here on the Green Zone to get you set for the Riders and the BC Lions.
1: It's a big day.
0: But right now, it's time for the confidence index ahead of the season. And we do this every third of the year. So 18 games after every 6 games. We started off, simple question, where do you think the Riders are going? Where does it end? Does it end with another championship? Does it end with heartbreak in Calgary during the Grey Cup? Will they lose in a West final? Or will they miss the playoffs? Or lose in the division semifinal? 1-877-332-8255. There's a few callers. Was it yesterday? The day before? 8 wins? That might be out of the playoffs in a very strong West division.
1: The 13s and 5s and... That, I think, is aggressive. But 8 wins. Not this team. Not with a healthy Trevor Harris.
0: Not with a healthy Trevor Harris. That is correct. Anything happens if any team's quarterback goes down, of course. As we saw with the Montreal Alouettes, they couldn't lose in the regular season with

0: Davis Alexander, and they did almost all but lose without him when he was in the lineup. 1-877-332-8255. The poll is on my Twitter account, at Jamie Nipin, right at the top, easy to find, as you can vote now on where you think the Riders are going to finish. And the two favorite responses, and it's almost the exact same number, is Final Four, and that's where I'm at. I have them losing to the BC Lions in the West Final, so I'm a Final Four guy. And then almost the same amount of people are saying it's going to be a repeat. This team can do it all over again, just like they did in 2025, and win a Grey Cup championship. Grey Cup loss, not a very popular vote. And a few people say no playoffs or a division semi loss at 13.5%. 1-877-332-8255. It's the confidence index.
1: Go
0: where
1: vote.
0: Do you see the Riders going in 2026? You can give us a call now to tell us what you're predicting for the Rough Riders season. You and Britton are in the same boat.
1: Repeat.
0: Repeating.
1: Doesn't happen very often.
0: Is it more because of Corey than maybe the team?
1: No, I said it earlier. We were talking about it, and we kind of got into it a little bit with Craig Reynolds when we had him on as well. I think this organization has a template and a sort of an idea of who they are. I think they've defined who they are quite well under Corey Mace.
0: Yeah.
1: And I think that has eked its way right through the entire organization. And I think they have, even over the last couple of years, right? With how difficult it is to find people to fit into a, I think they've figured out how to do that. And I think they go after, they target players.
0: Culture is a huge thing.
1: Yeah.
0: It just is.
1: It is. And whatever it is that they're doing, however it is that they conduct business behind the scenes, and somebody was asking specifically what you know, who I was talking about. I'm talking about the management group. I'm talking about the coaching group, which is consistent from last year, right? There hasn't been a lot of changes in the coaching and in the management side of things. And I think they have an idea of who they are and what they want to do on and off the field. And I think that goes a long way. When you have, listen, it's top down, and people say this. If you have success in any organization, even outside of sports, Jamie,
0: yep,
1: it has a lot to do with...
0: It's leadership.
1: It's the leadership, and it's top down. Why? What do we highlight when we talk about the Oilers? What do we highlight? What's their biggest problem?
0: Leaders.
1: Cates. Cates is on the phone. He's in their ear. He's disrupting how things are done.
0: Meddling owners are...
1: Meddling. It's a problem.
0: Look at Jerry Jones and the Dallas Cowboys. 1-877-332-8255. Ian, what do you think? Where are the Riders heading this season?
2: Well, you know, if the Maple Leafs can plan a parade every year, then I can say that the Riders will join the 1972 undefeated Miami Dolphins.
0: You can say that, Ian. Do you believe it though? That's the question.
1: 18-0.
0: Anybody can say it. Do you actually believe
2: actually,
0: it?
2: We got a good nucleus left, but we do have, I think, 9 new starters. So I still think we'll be above 500, but I think it might take us a little bit to get going to where we're a championship team. So long as we're improving every week, especially in the second half of the year, I could see a repeat.
1: A lot of conversation, Ian, about losing the defensive pieces that we lost to Ottawa, specifically to Edmonton. So I think a lot is going to be answered this weekend, and you can agree or disagree, Jamie. We got Daryl coming in. It is Wednesday, right? I think it's going to be very, very telling, especially in the first half of this game against BC. What? Because the offense is there.
0: Yeah.
1: We've got one of the best receiving corps in the league. And if they can do some damage defensively, this ball club, and that comes up. A lot of the regular Green Zone listeners are still a little bit that the big question mark is defense and what that defense is going to be able to do. When the whistle blows,
0: Kevin, texting in. I was just going to say one thing no other team has in the Canadian Football League is Coach Mace. I would run through a wall for him and think you guys would too, even though we don't get paid to do it for him.
1: We've had
0: Corey Mace is that type of person. You meet Corey Mace, you talk to Corey Mace, and he has that charisma.
1: Yeah.
0: That you don't leave a conversation with Corey Mace feeling lesser than you did going into it. Like, you're usually smiling, you're usually laughing. It's a positive chat. And even when they're difficult questions, you have to fire a coach during a CFL season.
1: The last time we talked to Corey, I went home, I went to the garage, and I pulled out my cleats. Just in case. Just in case he gave me a tap. You good?
0: No call?
1: No call. And
0: you wrecked the floors, didn't you?
1: Well, no. The cleats, the sole fell off one of them, so.
0: A little old. You could head down to one of those cleats. Open camps and spend $100 to try out someday. I'll take video of that. Jamie and Locker with you here on the Green Zone. 1-877-332-8255. Jorts. You and Sean Dean the other day, bringing back the jorts at a rider camp. Confidence index time. Where would you place the Riders? How far are they going this season? Or is it right where they were last season, raising a trophy above their head, this time in Calgary, Alberta? This is 980 CJME and 650 CKOM.
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0: Jamie and Locker with you on this Wednesday afternoon. A double take with Double D. Darrell Davis will be coming up at 5:05. He'll weigh in on the Riders season. Of course, the NHL playoffs, the Mike Babcock drama, and maybe talk a little footy with him, too. I wonder if Darrell's getting revved up for the World Cup.
1: Yeah.
0: It starts tomorrow.
1: Darrell's a sports fan, so it would not surprise me if he is casually interested in the World Cup. So, although, maybe I'm wrong.
0: We'll find out.
1: He hates soccer.
0: See, everybody says they hate soccer, and then all of a sudden when Canada's playing an international event, our text line's lighting up with opinions about, you know, the officiating or something. Or something happens and
1: I don't know
0: social media goes crazy. And
1: I don't know what's going on with me, because I've always despised soccer. I hated it. Growing up, I hated it. Tried to play it in school. I'm like, what's all this running? This is ridiculous. So I never got it. I never understood it. But I love Ted Lasso. And I love Welcome to Rex. Have you started watching that at all?
0: No, I haven't.
1: Okay. That is such a good show.
0: Welcome to Wrexham?
1: You haven't watched Welcome
0: to Wrexham? I've watched Ted Lasso.
1: Yeah, but you haven't watched. Okay. Yeah. That's the.
0: Scotty's really excited about Welcome to Wrexham, by the way.
1: It's such a good show. But I hate soccer. So it makes no sense. It's very. It's like I'm conflicted with it. So I'm interested to see what my reaction is going to be when Canada's playing on Friday while we're...
0: You're going to be yelling at the TV like you do for every sporting event.
1: Okay,
0: maybe. But it'll be funny because you won't know exactly what is happening or why what's... So you're just going to be yelling random things.
1: Well, I know they got to kick the ball into the net.
0: Yeah.
1: And the net's really big.
0: Why do they get to kick the ball? Why is that a free kick? Didn't even touch him.
1: I got to be honest, too. I'm still not sure what offside is. Although I think I was...
0: Do you want me to explain? We might have to do, like, tomorrow, a little chat about soccer rules
1: but I think
0: and what's
1: I was,
0: going on.
1: I think I was 38 before I figured out what icing was in hockey. I'm kidding. Have you had to explain icing to your kid yet?
0: Yeah.
1: Don't get it?
0: Don't shoot the puck down the ice before you hit the red line.
1: All right.
0: It's not that hard.
1: Okay, what's an offside rule then?
0: Offside in soccer.
1: You can't be ahead of the defender.
0: The last defender. Yes. When the ball is put forward, like your teammate kicks the ball.
1: As soon as he kicks the ball,
0: the line is wherever the last defender is. And if you are closer to the net, then that's offside.
1: Okay.
0: So you have to be behind, not behind, but
1: okay,
0: you have to be in line with that last defender when the ball is put forward or you're offside. It's not that hard to figure out.
1: I got it.
0: By the way, I would get rid of blue lines in the NHL and get rid of offsides altogether. And hockey.
1: I know.
0: Soccer should get rid of offsides too. If they want to cherry pick, let them cherry pick. Might get more goals.
1: Well, then they
0: less nil-nil draws.
1: No, I disagree with that. Not that I'm an expert on soccer by any stretch. But then they would just kick the ball down the field.
0: That's good.
1: It would just be a long ball every time.
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12: From the National Newsroom of the Canadian Press, I'm Karen Rebo. The U.S. has launched a second round of airstrikes on Iran, and Iran has fired back at Gulf states after President Donald Trump warned that Tehran would pay the price for stalled negotiations. The new U.S. assault across multiple Iranian cities came Thursday as efforts to negotiate an end to the war again appear stuck. This after Iran insisted it would maintain its chokehold on the Strait of Hormuz. Iran retaliated with strikes targeting Bahrain, Kuwait, and Jordan, all of which host U.S. troops. B.C. Premier David Eby says he's not sure what U.S. President Trump means when he says he's not looking to renew the continental trade deal known as CUSMA. Eby says it's a bit bizarre, given that the three countries are now in talks on the deal. He added his understanding of the Canada-U.S.-Mexico agreement on trade is that by not renewing it, it would expire in 10 years instead of 16 and need an annual review. Speaking after Wednesday's virtual First Minister's meeting with Prime Minister Mark Carney, Eby said Trump's latest position feels like a bad sequel to his 1987 book, The Art of the Deal, and that it's pretty lame. A suspect wanted for second-degree murder in the death of a man in southern Ontario may be camping somewhere in rural British Columbia. Ontario Provincial Police say 34-year-old Christo Richards of Ottawa died in hospital after being found injured in a park in the town of Perth back on April 12th. Here's Canadian Press reporter Lisa Laporte.
13: Police say a 46-year-old suspect was charged with conspiracy to commit murder in May, and their investigation has since led to the seizure of two firearms from a rural property in Terrace, B.C. They say a 32-year-old from Ottawa has been charged with accessory after the fact to murder, while 34-year-old Joseph Mador is believed to be camping in rural B.C.
12: Police say they found the bodies of a woman in her 40s and a child under 10 during a welfare check in Calgary on Wednesday. Calgary Police Sergeant Mike Saad says police conducted the check in the afternoon.
14: The investigation is in the early stages. There is no risk to the public. And at this point, police do not believe there are to be any outstanding suspects.
12: And Alberta country music artist Corb Lund has delivered his anti-coal petition signatures to Elections Alberta. He says he thinks about 200,000 Albertans signed up. If the signatures are verified, Lund's petition would force Premier Danielle Smith's government to consider passing a law to ban new coal mining in the eastern slopes of the Rocky Mountains or send it to a referendum. Lund says he thinks it'll be added to the slate of fall referendum questions, and he expects Smith's government to keep the question as he's proposed it.
15: Premier premier has said multiple times in the press that if we get our number, which we have, our question will be on the October referendum on that slate of questions.
12: Lund says he doesn't believe coal companies when they make promises of jobs, nor does he believe promises of strict environmental stewardship. This is the Canadian Press. In sports, the New York Knicks made a record comeback from 29 points down and moved to the brink of their first championship since 1973 by beating the San Antonio Spurs 107-106 Wednesday night at Madison Square Garden.
16: That's it! It's over! The greatest comeback in NBA playoff history! The Knicks pull off the miracle comeback and lead it 3-1. Now one win away from a title!
12: Former Toronto Raptor OG Anunoby tipped in the miss of Jalen Brunson's long three-point attempt with 1 second left to complete the rally. In the WNBA, the expansion Toronto Tempo expanded their winning streak to 3 games and improved to 7-5 with an exciting overtime win on home court over the visiting Connecticut Sun. And the Philadelphia Phillies homered 3 times and held off a late push from Toronto as they defeated the Blue Jays 7-4. From the Canadian Press, I'm Karen Rebo.
17: I'm Laura Fominoff with your 980 CJME News Update. About the only thing still standing on a farm in southeastern Saskatchewan is a tractor with no windows left in it. Danny Brock's farm just south of Alameda has been leveled by a tornado. Meantime, in Regina, cleanup is continuing after the city was hit by golf ball-sized hail. It damaged a number of vehicles and properties, including Government House. Regina Police Major Crimes Unit is investigating the discovery of what appear to be human remains found in the North Central neighborhood. They were found on Retallick Street, about a block east of Albert School. Police believe the death is suspicious, but not connected with the search for a missing 35-year-old woman. And the federal Liberal government is moving to ban kids from social media platforms and AI chatbots. The Liberal government has now introduced its bill that would force social media platforms to block access for children younger than the age of 16. CJME weather for Thursday, mainly cloudy, a 60% chance of showers in the afternoon, risk of a thunder shower, high of 17. Friday, sunny with a high reaching 17 degrees. That's your 980 CJME News Update. I'm Laura Fominoff.
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1: Well, good morning and thank you for joining us, Evan Bray. Good to have you along with us as we, this morning, parts of the province listening to what other parts of the province are finding in terms of damage as a result of storms that rolled through last night. In the north end of Regina, there were lots of reports of hail, lots of pictures coming in as well. AJ from Regina with a picture. Prairie View in Regina, tons of pea-size hail. There was so much flash rain as well, flooded our basement. Streets still flooded this morning. And AJ sends a picture with, he's got a scoop of hail in his hand. It looks like it's just accumulated in his backyard, but the water very deep in the pictures that he has sent along. We welcome your pictures, your texts, your phone calls, 1-877-332-8255. So Regina, though, that part of the city that got hail pales in comparison to what we've seen in other areas. Over the week, we have seen 3 storms essentially roll through the province, a couple on the weekend and then the one last night. And the one last night, of course, hit a part of the province down in that North Portal, Oxbow, Alameda area very hard. Tornadoes there, reports of severe damage, and a number of texts that are coming in reporting that. There's a picture here Don from Lampman sent in. Don and I were chatting yesterday on the text line about the severe weather, and Don had some frustrations with how Environment Canada has gone to these color-coded weather warnings. It seems like Environment Canada, even if you look at the conversation we just had with severe weather specialist Jenny Hagen, Environment Canada's made some changes that not everybody is jumping up and down about. Jenny talked about the fact that they are delaying the rollout of these polygon-based weather warnings, which essentially, as she described it, will be much more accurate to the actual area
18: that is going to be affected by the warning. So if you look at what they rolled out on the weekend, Weyburn, for example, was included in the tornado watch. However, Weyburn was not affected by it. So it causes people to put less trust in weather predictions, weather accuracy, because they're using these kind of broad prediction methods as opposed to this polygon-based weather warning method that, as our guest Jenny talked about, they use in the United States. It is very accurate. It is very localized and one that would be better here. Throw on top of that the fact that Environment Canada has disbanded its radar research team. A lot of people, weather experts, concerned about decision-making during severe storms. Back to the text line, Don and Lampman with a bunch of texts and pictures, but this one of a farm near Oxbow, absolutely devastating. It looks as if, the buildings have been basically ripped apart. A truck is on its side. The roof is crumpled. Debris everywhere. We also are hearing reports this morning that a family's dog was killed in the storm last night. That's the only report of that severity that we have heard this morning. And again, I haven't got that confirmed to the source. It was just a message that came through on the text line this morning. 1-877-332-8255. What are you seeing out of your window? What is happening? Your neighbors get hit, the community that you live in by any storms last night. Some more texts here from this Joseph in Regina has a picture of a hailstone that he has gathered. This looks to me bigger than a golf ball. If I look at it in the picture, in comparison with other things in the picture, that is a big hailstone. And Joseph, a picture that looks like it's out his front door, sidewalk, grass covered in white, heavy rain and heavy hail with a bunch of vehicles on the street that no doubt, if the hailstones were as big as the one in the picture, Joseph, no doubt there's going to be some insurance claims from that as well. 1-877-332-8255. Lots of people also on the line reminiscing of storms, of tornadoes that hit their farm or hailstorms that rolled through leaving nothing. Lots of people who have bedding plants out, of course, with pictures this morning showing that their plants, any of their flowers that are already out and planted, even gardens that are coming up impacted by the storm last night. 1-877-332-8255. Welcome your messages on this. We will continue to keep an eye on the phone and the text line. Any contribution you want to make to this conversation, we're happy to have it. It's quite something to see how this has rolled through the province over the last couple of days. Okay, lots of other things going on. For those of you who, like me, follow what's going on with the federal government's firearm legislation, the amnesty period for the buyback, and I'm using buyback, we can call it gun grab, we can call it confiscation, there's a lot of words that are applicable. The amnesty period now is moving again. Federal government just announcing yesterday that they're extending the amnesty period, shielding firearm owners from liability for possessing guns that they have banned, until 90 days after a Supreme Court ruling on the ban, which they expect will be next year. Don't forget, the original amnesty period was set to expire October 30th. 2,500 makes and models of firearms are on the list. The decision, though, like, keep in mind, this has been pushed by the Canadian Coalition for Firearm Rights, which are, they are a big part of Canada's gun lobby. They are fighting the federal government on this. The federal court in 2023 dismissed the appeal. They were asking for a judicial review. 2023 federal court says no. Federal Court of Appeal dismissed this appeal last year. However, in March of this year, the Supreme Court said, we'll hear it. Because provincial governments like ours and Alberta and Ontario all have applied for intervener status. So they will be there. They will be present at the court case and will be making their thoughts, their concerns, their frustrations with this policy heard. So amnesty period extended. October 30th was the deadline. Now it's 90 days after the Supreme Court ruling comes out, and that will be likely sometime next year. So the firearm saga, far from over, continuing in the province. And Iran, an update there as well. U.S. airstrikes now. So the U.S. military basically has said, as a result of the fact, remember we reported the other day that a U.S. Army Apache helicopter had crashed off the coast of Oman. U.S. President Donald Trump announcing that there will be a proportional response to unjustified Iranian aggression, because what we've learned is that Apache helicopter actually crashed after colliding with an Iranian drone. So it's not clear whether it was intentional, like if the drone actually intentionally flew into the helicopter, or if it was an unintentional collision in the air. Nonetheless, the president, under the direction of the president, they have said we have no choice but to respond. So they have done some shooting this morning. By the way, a drone boat was sent out to rescue the two pilots who were in the Apache helicopter that went down. So the good news there is that the military personnel were not injured. If you look at the way the Iran media is supporting this, the foreign minister for Iran came out and basically said, look, anytime you put your people, if you don't belong in the area, and you put your people in the area in proximity to our territory, then you are at risk. Human errors happen, plane accidents, potentially being caught in crossfire. You want to reduce risk? Leave. That's the messaging coming from Iran. So what has been a fairly strained 2-month ceasefire looks as if it is razor thin right now, because of course we had the attacks between Iran and Israel earlier in the week, and now we see the United States basically beginning some strikes against Iran as a result of the helicopter crash. So we'll keep on top of that. 1-877-332-8255. Still more text coming in on the damage from the storm. My deck has a roof that has a lot of damage. My son's car also a lot of damage. I am the forestry technician for the city. We have a tree down, number of houses on the 2000 block of Ottawa, and another tree down on the 3300 block of 4th Avenue. Lots of tree damage. I was noticing just on social media this morning the number of people that have, you know, produced pictures of split trees, and lots of people calling in to share the impact of this, or, you know, just even some of the audio from their videos.
19: Got broken windows. Oh my God.
18: Broken windows, people calling in talking about, you know, wanting to take their personal possessions out of harm's way, if you will.
19: Oh my. I was gonna leave my bike
18: inside. Yeah, bringing bikes inside. Of course, pets not big fans of the hail either. It was quite a storm that rolled through for sure. Broken windows, damage to vehicles, and then further south we go to the the southeast part of the province. That's where we see significant property damage. Luckily, at this point, no reports of serious human injuries. I mentioned it does sound like, according to now a couple of reports that have come in to say a dog may have been killed in the wake of one of those storms down there. We're still working on getting confirmation on that. Thank you for your text. Keep them coming, by the way. 1-877-332-8255. Assessing the damage on your property, in your neighborhood, near and around your community. Happy to hear from you, and happy to kind of keep this conversation going. Open lines continues till 9:30. At 9:30, we're going to talk a little bit about some of the changes being proposed. In fact, unanimously approved at committee yesterday in Saskatoon with regard to trying to solve the problem of bus safety and some of the violence and the problems that have been occurring on Saskatoon buses. Well, we will talk about that. We've got a guest on that. Then we open phone lines up again for you as well. So lots of time to join the conversation, whatever's on your mind, here on 650 CKOM and 980 CJME.
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0: see a text on the text line. Evan, this firearm saga just goes to show the liberals have no idea what they're doing. With the firearm file, I couldn't agree more. It's been a complete debacle. How many times have we kicked this can down the road? How many times have they delayed, postponed the amnesty period? Then they decided that they were going to do the trial in one small part there on the East Coast. Then they put budget money to it that we know is nowhere near the amount of budget money that is needed. And of course, the most recent announcement is they are bumping the amnesty period back again. So originally it was set to be October 30th that you had to have either turned in your guns. But don't forget, before we get too far ahead of ourselves, don't forget, in the province of Saskatchewan, there have been changes made under the Firearms Act, legal changes to allow you to continue to possess the guns that will be, after the amnesty period ends, considered illegal to possess. You will be able to possess them as long as you've fit some criteria, including started the process for compensation. There's a number of things there. So worth going on. Just go to saskatchewan.ca and then look at the firearms portal on the website. There's lots of great information there as well. But, you know, back to Will's text. Does the Liberal government know what they're doing when it comes to this firearm file? It's been so brutally misguided all the way through. So off the mark to what what you want to accomplish is community safety, then let's go after the people that are causing the problem, not the firearms, right? I've heard the analogy used before. If accidents go up, we don't ban and pull vehicles off the road. We deal with, and before you jump down my throat, I can already hear some people saying that, Evan, that's a terrible analogy. The point is, some people will say there are other things that cause harm or collisions or accidents or whatever, but we don't ban those things. We look at finding ways to stop the people causing the problem from causing the problem. That should be the focus here as well. So thank you, Will, for the text. Thank you to everyone who joined in on the conversation. 1-877-332-8255. A text here from Dave said, Evan, I remember listening to you last week talking about Danielle Smith and that you liked her as a leader. Have you seen the latest polling that shows she is facing more disapproval in her province than approval? Yeah, I did actually see that polling. It was an Ipsos poll that came out. And I do like Danielle Smith. I mean, hey, show me a politician who, you know, you like them, but you may not agree with exactly everything they do. I mean, I think that's pretty normal, is it not? But I do like Danielle Smith. I think there's lots of ways. What I like most about her is I feel like she often just kind of, she doesn't speak political language sometimes. Most times she's just someone who will just speak her mind. But this poll that my texter is referring to shows, it's an Ipsos poll that shows the majority of Albertans disapprove of Danielle Smith's performance as premier, and most of that is hinging on her handling of the separation issue. 56% of Albertans overall disapprove of the job that she's doing as premier. 38% approve. So when you look at approval ratings, I mean, this will change. You know, I'm not making excuses. I'm just saying this will change because as things cool through this separation discussion, and once the October vote happens on October 19th, I do think that we will see a little bit of a leveling out, for sure. She enjoys a 78% approval rating among current UCP supporters. So within her party, she's got a 78% approval rating. Some people would say, well, shouldn't that be 100% within her party? No, I think that's normal. I mean, even think back to Pierre Poilievre when they had the leadership vote at the beginning of the year. He got an approval rating in the 80s, but it wasn't unanimous with everyone there. That's part of being a leader. And by the way, the demographics show that Danielle Smith's approval is higher among men than women and higher among younger residents than older, which is surprising to me, that part of this Ipsos poll, but that is part of the latest polling that was done in Alberta. With everything that's going on right now, I mean, Danielle Smith and Pierre Poilievre are on a bit of a summer campaign here to try and focus on or promote national unity, pump up and support the importance of Alberta independence within a united Canada. That's the wording that we're hearing Danielle Smith use. But thanks again for the text. Okay, we're going to jump into what is being done to try and address safety on buses in Saskatoon next, and then back to open lines here on 650 CKOM, 980 CJME.
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2: I'm Laura Fominoff with your 980 CJME News Update. About the only thing still standing on a farm in southeastern Saskatchewan is a tractor with no windows left in it. Danny Brock's farm just south of Alameda has been leveled by a tornado. Meantime, in Regina, cleanup is continuing after the city was hit by golf ball-sized hail. It damaged a number of vehicles and properties, including Government House. Regina Police Major Crimes Unit is investigating the discovery of what appear to be human remains found in the North Central neighborhood. They were found on Retallick Street, about a block east of Albert School. Police believe the death is suspicious, but not connected with the search for a missing 35-year-old woman. And the federal Liberal government is moving to ban kids from social media platforms and AI chatbots. The Liberal government has now introduced its bill that would force social media platforms to block access for children younger than the age of 16. CJME weather for Thursday, mainly cloudy, a 60% chance of showers in the afternoon, risk of a thunder shower, high of 17. Friday, sunny with a high reaching 17 degrees. That's your 980 CJME News Update. I'm Laura Fominoff.
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0: Zone. We'll be analyzing that and talking more Stanley Cup playoffs, CFL football, and a whole lot more later this afternoon, starting up at 2 o'clock. Well, bus ridership is something that we have talked about predominantly with regard to Saskatoon, but it's been a discussion for Regina and other communities as well, because it feels, over the last little while, it feels like it's become less and less safe to ride the bus. Now, I say that with hesitance because there are a number of people who rely on the bus to get back and forth from work, to do errands. I mean, it's their mode of transportation, which is, I think, why this issue is so frustrating, because there should be, I don't know if it's a simple solution, but there should be a solution to try and solve the problem of what we're seeing, reports of pepper spray and attacks and fighting and shouting and drinking and drug use and disorder and all of the stuff that is happening on buses. Well, Saskatoon Council is looking at making some changes that they're hoping will just be another tool in the toolbox to address this issue. In fact, it was just passed at committee yesterday. This went to a committee. It unanimously passed there. They've got a new bylaw that expected to go ahead to the July council meeting, and ultimately, if approved, which I'm guessing it will come into effect September the 1st. And there's a number of things in the bylaw trying to address disorder on the buses. Now, no one knows the challenges on city transit more than those people who use it all the time. Robert Clipperton is a spokesperson for the bus riders of Saskatoon. I've heard him talking about safety in buses and what needs to be done to try and improve the situation for users of the transit system. And I'm happy to say we've connected with Robert Clipperton this morning. Robert, thank you so much for taking the call.
1: Well, good to be here. Thank you.
0: Is the city of Saskatoon making a step in the right direction with what was discussed at committee yesterday?
1: Oh, I think they're making a step in the right direction. Part of it is the best utilization of the transit police officers that are being phased in as they are able to hire officers to be able to fill those positions. So that's good. I think sometimes people have unrealistic ideas of what they can expect. Most security officers of any kind travel in pairs. And we've had people say, well, we should have some security on every bus. Well, when there's over 90 buses on the road at a particular hour in Saskatoon, you're going to have another 180 people to just staff those buses. I mean, it doesn't make any sense.
0: Yeah.
1: But some of the measures I think they talk about it as putting measures in place sort of officially as opposed to just practice. So emphasis to start with on education. Secondly, moves to suspend people for periods of time. If you're a repeat offender or something happens on a bus, you might find yourself without any ability to ride the bus for a month. A little bit of that has been done since I've been in Saskatoon, but it's been very, very rare. What? And then they follow off with a fine system, which may affect a different demographic, put it that way.
0: What do you hear most? I mean, you're in the position, you're the spokesperson for the bus riders of Saskatoon. I was going through some of the comments on the webpage. I mean, this is a serious issue for a number of people, but what do you hear? Concern-wise, what do you hear the most from people?
1: Well, the most, if we were to quantify it, there are people who get upset with behaviors on the bus that aren't a danger, but they're annoying. Hmm. So, yes, we don't want to hear somebody with their music on in the bus, but or there are people who have been sleeping on the street and they don't necessarily smell that good on the bus. Well, to my mind, those kind of things are minor. There have been serious assaults on the buses. I must say they pop up once in a while. A lot of it seems to be centered in certain parts of the city. There was somebody who wrote into our Facebook page a while back and said, you know, I've accepted a new job downtown. Is it safe for me to take the bus? And I think it was from Silver Spring. And somebody got on and says, oh, don't take the bus. It's not safe to get on the bus. Went on to with cautions, and then somebody else responded, said, you know, I've been taking that bus for 24 years to work on a daily basis, and I've never seen anything on the bus.

0: So, and I've never seen anything on the bus. I've seen people taken off the bus as late as yesterday, but it wasn't because they were causing any disturbance that I was present for.
1: Right. Robert Clipperton is my guest. He is a spokesperson for Bus Riders of Saskatoon. Yesterday at committee, it was unanimously passed that there will be some changes coming up. It will be going to council, but a new bylaw that looks and takes a number of issues into consideration. The one of the note about fare evasion is interesting to me, Robert, because the numbers are staggering. That there were they used a method to try and calculate how many evaded fares there were in the last year. 131,000 times people skipped paying. This is close to $400,000 in revenue that's lost. Big issue, clearly.
0: Yeah, I was somewhat amazed at the numbers. And the other thing is the trend. So that 131,000 was up from, you know, close to 42,000 in 2023. There are people out there who said, well, if those people aren't paying, I'm not going to pay either. And I've been on the bus, was on the number two here a couple of months ago, and I think with one of your staff, actually. And there were very few people paying to get on the bus, and most of those people didn't look like they had a single nickel to rub together, nor a pocket to put it in if they'd had one. But then one young woman gets on, and she's eating a cupcake and carrying a bakery box. I suspect she could have gone without one of those cupcakes and paid her bus fare.
1: Well, it sounds like this will be part of what the enforcement is, and so there may be an expectation, because we know some people will have a pass, so there may be an expectation to be able to prove that you've paid basically your fare to ride on the bus. All of this, I mean, I said this in my introduction, Robert, I think all of it is great. I just wonder about how the actual operational enforcement will go. You said it yourself. I mean, even with the city police involvement and a number of transit officers involved, it's still tough to cover the widespread of buses throughout the city.
0: This, well, two things. One, I think focusing on people who are causing the problems. And I suspect, and we have no idea what the numbers are, that there is a relatively small group that are repeatedly causing problems on the bus. And is that 40 people? Is it 60 people? Is it 100 people? You know, we don't know. But if those people weren't riding the bus, I think things would be considerably better. The other thing, just in terms of fare evasion, you know, Calgary's low-income bus pass for the people with the lowest income is $6.30 for a month. And ours is $66.50 for a month.
1: Mm-hmm.
0: So perhaps if the lowest income people or the no-income people had the opportunity to make the trip really affordable for them, there'd be far fewer people not paying the fare.
1: Robert Clipperton is my guest, Bus Riders of Saskatoon spokesperson. Obviously, the bus rapid transit system, the Link system, is in the future here, not that far away. Do you think this is a good move now, Robert, to clamp down on this to try and eradicate some of the problems? Because we know that the goal is in the future to try and incentivize more people to use public transit, whether it's daily or even getting to special events in the downtown area. Cleaning up these problems and having a bit of a track record of reduction of violence and problems on buses might and should lend itself to that enhanced ridership that they're looking for.
0: Yeah, and we've made that point to City Council as well during budget times. Like, let's get these problems ironed out before BRT goes live in 2028. So that's 2 years.
1: What are some of the things, like, I know for someone like yourself who's a regular user of the transit system, and the work that you've done, the lobby work, the communication you've had with the city, there's probably a few things that you see as low-hanging fruit. Here's some things that you could do that would make a difference tomorrow. Are there any things that you think the city is missing, or with this new bylaw proposed, are they capturing the things that you've been looking for the last while?
0: Well, in theory, and it's written somewhat vague, you know, right down to anybody who is interfering with the comfort of another passenger. I mean, that could mean almost anything. So there's really a lot of discretion there for the officers. I get a little concerned with some of what I thought was overreach. such as it's going to be against the law to sleep on the bus. There aren't many regular bus drivers or bus riders who haven't fallen asleep on a bus at one time or other. There's going to be some enforcement issues there in terms of, the nurse I was talking to on the last weekend who said, well, she, after a 12-hour shift, quite frequently nods off on her way home on the bus. Well, I suspect that nobody's going to bother her when she's falling asleep because she's, 50 years old and slim and well-dressed and white, right? There could be problems with people that don't look so good, such as the guy sitting beside me the other day with the biggest assortment of facial tattoos I've ever seen, right? So that's one thing. And then, there was a fair bit on discussion about dogs on the bus.
1: Right.
0: I think that got resolved quite well. Another one is children under six need to be accompanied by somebody who's 16 or over. And I just wonder how many 15-year-old mothers there are who are now supposedly not going to be able to take their baby on the bus. How many grade 8 students take their kindergarten brother or sister company home on the bus? I haven't heard of any problems of that happening. And discussion at council yesterday said, well, the police, they could call social services or whatever. Well, I used to work for social services, saying, hey, there's a child on the bus with somebody under 16. Social services doesn't need to be bothered with calls of that nature. They're too minor. So I'm not sure why the push was on to do that, because it doesn't make any sense.
1: But
0: that said, let's pick the low-hanging fruit, and those are the people who are reported indulging in antisocial behavior on the bus. We've talked for a long time, and I think they had it in Ottawa once. I don't know if they still do, but there were signs up saying, see something, say something, and there was a text number. And because if somebody's causing a real problem on the bus and sitting next to you, you perhaps don't want to get on the phone and call the police because you could be targeted. But doing a text, nobody knows what you're doing.
1: Sure.
0: And I think that would be a great system.
1: That's a really good addition to this as well. This has been a good chat, Robert. Very valuable to talk to someone like yourself who uses the transit system regularly. Your perspective is important, and we appreciate you giving us some time.
0: Well, thanks for giving us the time. We like to get the word out, too.
1: Robert Clipperton, he is the spokesperson for the bus riders of Saskatoon. So, council, good on them, have put together a package here. Well, I guess it's probably city admin going to council, but that was unanimously passed at committee yesterday. I mentioned that this will become a bylaw. It goes before the July meeting for a decision. September 1st is the day that this will be enacted. So a number of things. Fare payment, mandatory at the time of boardings. Must wear footwear. Must be orderly. Must respect other passengers. Must not distract the driver or interfere with bus operations. You can't bring anything onto the bus that would threaten the health, safety, comfort, or well-being of other passengers. Officers have the ability to deny anyone from getting on a bus that's engaging in unacceptable behavior. Long-term prohibition and fines, part of this. Animals must remain in kennels or cages unless they're a service animal. And prohibiting riders from putting their feet on the seats or sleeping. Now, the sleeping ban is really aimed at people who pass out on the bus. Like basically spend an hour on the bus without really a destination. It's just a place to sleep. Not the people who nod off. The committee actually talked about that yesterday. I'm curious to know, what do you think? Are you a bus rider in Saskatoon? Are you a Saskatoon resident? Do you think they've got it right? Are you a resident of another city and you hear what they're doing and you think we need to do that in our community as well because we too are having some public transit problems? 1-877-332-8255. Open lines back up again for you here on 980 CJME and 650 CKOM.
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1: Going to make some real changes to try and improve safety and decorum generally on the buses. Blair in Saskatoon, what do you think of these proposed changes?
14: I think they're long overdue. The city has just kind of farted around with this for years. The problem has gotten so bad. This kind of stuff should have been done 5 years ago, 4 years ago. But it's the same old approach. Just take minuscule baby steps to address things that are becoming or have become a crisis. It's time to get really hard with a lot of people in this city and get the social disorder and the general nuisance people either out of the city. They can go back to where they came from. They can get, like, we don't need this in our city. And as a taxpayer, I've had it with my tax dollars going, in this case, to supplement the bus service because people aren't paying fares, and that's ultimately coming out of my tax dollars. I've come to the point where I'm real close. I'm telling my host one way or the other, I'm considering leaving the city. I'm actually considering leaving the country, but I am considering seriously getting out of the city. If this city can't get their act together and start running the city for the taxpayers and the functional people that contribute, then we don't, these people running our city don't deserve their jobs.
1: 1-877-332-8255. Some strong feelings on this. Lots of texts coming in. Rosie, don't go away. We'll take a break. We'll come back. Start with your call. Phone lines and text lines are open. Changes to the transit enforcement side of the bylaw. Long overdue, a good step in the right direction. What are your thoughts? We'll be right back here on 650 CKOM, 980 CJME.
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1: From the National Newsroom of the Canadian Press, I'm Karen Rebo. The U.S. has launched a second round of airstrikes on Iran, and Iran has fired back at Gulf states after U.S. President Donald Trump warned that Tehran would pay the price for stalled negotiations. The new U.S. assault across multiple Iranian cities came on Thursday as efforts to negotiate an end to the war again appeared stuck. Iran has been insisting it will maintain its chokehold on the Strait of Hormuz. Iran has retaliated with strikes targeting Bahrain, Kuwait, and Jordan. Residents in a southern Manitoba town were kept busy mopping and pumping out water from their homes Wednesday after overnight torrential rains flooded basements, streets, and other infrastructure. Environment Canada says Stonewall, just north of Winnipeg, got 255 millimeters of rain, while some other communities reported some tennis ball-sized hail and possible tornadoes. In Stonewall, Sabrina Cornwell's at-home hair salon was destroyed, and her family was up for hours trying to salvage important mementos.
2: About 1 a.m., things just burst. Sewer and water, and then it was rising very quickly. And we had to act fast. And then at that point, there's nothing you can do.
1: The rains and flooding also swamped Stonewall Cemetery and the limestone town's signature Quarry Park. Manitoba Hydro said 25,000 homes and businesses, mostly in Winnipeg, were without power Wednesday afternoon, but many have since gotten back online and most of the rest should be up again by the end of Thursday. Damaging storms are sweeping through the American Midwest, disrupting flights at Chicago airports and knocking out power to hundreds of thousands of customers. The U.S. National Weather Service issued tornado and torrential rainfall warnings Wednesday across Illinois, Kansas, northern Missouri, and southern Iowa. There were also severe thunderstorm watches in place for parts of the Great Lakes. Prime Minister Mark Carney chaired a virtual meeting with Canada's premiers Wednesday as CUSMA talks and review decision deadlines loom. A statement from his office says Carney updated the premiers on how engaged the Trump administration has been on the future of the Canada-U.S.-Mexico agreement on trade. Earlier Wednesday, U.S. President Trump claimed he's not looking to renew CUSMA and that Canada and Mexico don't have anything the U.S. needs. BC Premier David Eby says that take seems a bit bizarre to him, given that the three countries are now in talks on renewing the trade pact.
3: I don't know if that's actually what he means. I don't know if this is going to change within 24 hours. If this is the art of the deal, it looks more like a giant mess to me. And so at some point, hopefully, we get a clear indication of what the United States is hoping to do from the president so that we can just get on with the business of either doing business or renegotiating the deal.
1: This is the Canadian Press. In sports, the New York Knicks made a record comeback from 29 points down and moved to the brink of their first championship since 1973 by beating the San Antonio Spurs 107-106 Wednesday night at Madison Square Garden.
4: That's it! It's over! The greatest comeback in NBA playoff history! The Knicks pull off the miracle comeback and lead it 3-1. Now one win away from a title!
1: Former Toronto Raptor OG Anunoby tipped in the miss of Jalen Brunson's long three-point attempt with 1 second left to complete the rally. In the WNBA, the expansion Toronto Tempo expanded their winning streak to 3 games and improved to 7-5 with an exciting overtime win on home court over the visiting Connecticut Sun. And the Philadelphia Phillies homered 3 times and held off a late push from Toronto as they defeated the Blue Jays 7-4. From the Canadian Press, I'm Karen Rebo.
5: I'm Lara Fominoff with your 980 CJME News Update. About the only thing still standing on a farm in southeastern Saskatchewan is a tractor with no windows left in it. Danny Brock's farm just south of Alameda has been leveled by a tornado. Meantime, in Regina, cleanup is continuing after the city was hit by golf ball-sized hail. It damaged a number of vehicles and properties, including Government House. Regina Police Major Crimes Unit is investigating the discovery of what appear to be human remains found in the North Central neighborhood. They were found on Retallick Street, about a block east of Albert School. Police believe the death is suspicious, but not connected with the search for a missing 35-year-old woman. And the federal Liberal government is moving to ban kids from social media platforms and AI chatbots. The Liberal government has now introduced its bill that would force social media platforms to block access for children younger than the age of 16. CJME weather for Thursday, mainly cloudy, a 60% chance of showers in the afternoon, risk of a thunder shower, high of 17. Friday, sunny with a high reaching 17 degrees. That's your 980 CJME News Update. I'm Laura Fominoff.
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6: Welcome back to the show, Evan Bray. Good to have you here. It's a Wednesday morning. Saw a text on the line saying, Saskatchewan's smartest radio listener back on Wednesday today? Like, is today the day? Yes, it is. Last week, we moved it because we were live at the oil show. So we did SSRL on Thursday just for last week. But today, it is back. 11 o'clock, Saskatchewan's smartest radio listener. Okay, so we've been talking about some of the proposed changes. This is a bylaw in Saskatoon to try and address what has been disorder and violence, safety concerns, really, on city transit. Yesterday, at a council committee meeting, it was unanimously passed that this bylaw goes to City Council for the July meeting, and if it's approved there, it will go into effect on September the 1st. Really, what this bylaw is addressing is a full suite of problems that lead to the disorder that we're seeing on Saskatoon Transit. Fare payment will be mandatory. Wearing footwear and being orderly and respectful. And there's a whole variety of things. They will have officers that will be able to enforce this. And I want to talk more about that because I do have some questions around. To me, laws are only good if the consequences can be met with action. And I'm a bit worried about this, but we will talk about it. I do, though, want to get back to the phone line. Rosie has been waiting patiently, and I appreciate that, Rosie in Saskatoon. Are you a bus user yourself, Rosie?
7: I sure am.
6: And what are you seeing? What's your experience been?
7: My experience is a lot of things need to be cleaned up. These people that ride for free, the working people, the students and the seniors, pay. Some of them dig out their last pennies and nickels and dimes to pay the fare, and you know, five people get on after them for free. It's you know, it's really not right. The transit buses are dirty. They don't clean them like they used to. Hose them down or whatever in the night. The same stuff on the window has been there for months. And that's kind of not so nice, I don't feel. But raising the price of the pass, that is really out of sorts. We're not paying for anything better.
6: So, yeah, the fact that the cost, because the costs are going up.
7: And the costs are going up for right. What? Like, how much money can you take from people? These people that ride the bus, it's not pretty. And you're, like, you have to leave early because you never know if they're on time. It's not the driver's fault, but whatever it is. Now, if they're going to be, you know, dealing with taking these people off the bus, well, how many more minutes is that?
6: Well, that's one of the things I want to know, Rosie. Thanks so much for the call. Because there are going to be operational impacts to, if you think about it, let's just look at the fare payment. Knowing that now it's mandatory, you have to pay to get on the bus. And if you don't pay, you don't ride, basically, once this bylaw is in place. So if you think about that, how does that actually get enforced? If the bus that is in question does not have a transit officer on it, and even this is a whole other conversation, because I've said this before, I'm not a fan of putting cops on buses long term. Yeah, okay, we'll do it for a short term to try and get things under control. But at best, it should be maybe bylaw officers on the bus, but I don't think it's clear yet. Saskatoon City Police are working in conjunction with the city on this. But if the bus in question
8: doesn't have a bylaw officer on the bus. And the bus driver pulls up to a stop sign, or a bus stop, I should say. And there's a person waiting to get on the bus who has been banned for unruly behavior, for failing to pay fares, for whatever. Because banning will be part of this new bylaw. What happens then? Like, what actually happens? Does the bus driver say, nope, nope, nope, hey, sorry, you can't come on the bus? And the person says, F you, buddy, I'm coming on the bus anyway. I mean, we don't expect the bus drivers are going to try and engage in this. So then, to the point that Rosie just made, does it cause the bus driver to say, well, I guess we're going to wait here until a transit officer comes and removes you from the bus? And that delays the bus. There's people on there waiting to get to appointments and work and all the rest of it. I mean, I love the concept that we're trying to cramp down on some of these problems. Love it. But how do we enforce it? How do we actually carry it through is what I'm wondering. 1-877-332-8255. Mary in Saskatoon, are you a bus rider?
9: I certainly am.
8: Okay. 40. And so what do you think about some of these proposed changes? Long overdue, or do you think it'll help?
9: Long overdue. I've been asking council for a few years for some common sense. There was a time when council meetings in this town, in this city, were held in the evenings. There isn't any possibility of, and I just fully realized this yesterday, there I would never attend a council meeting because I wouldn't, just simply wouldn't. I don't want to be on the bus.
8: Right.
9: Later in the day than I have to, any more than I want to be on it after school gets out at 3 o'clock.
8: Mm.
9: But I did hear the lady before talk about fare increases. Well, the seniors bus pass is going from $29 to $30. So I'm not sure where the huge problem is. I realize a lot of it is with the fare evasion, and a lot of the fare evasion has been going on blatantly more so since COVID, when we could ride for free for a while. And people have just decided, a lot of people have just decided that that's what they do. A bus comes, stops at the stop across the street, and there's three people coming on, and they just walk on the bus and go. Then somebody will get on, and they'll just automatically pay, like, you know, normal. And I almost want to say, thank you so much.
8: Thank you for paying.
9: Yeah. There was a person I didn't know or hadn't seen the other day, and a whole slew of people had gotten on without paying, and this lady just got on after them, and she just paid and came and sat down beside me. When she just automatically got on and put her money in the fare box, I thought, isn't this lovely?
8: Boy, doesn't that say something, Mary? Doesn't that say something? I appreciate your call. So, you know, the notion of people not paying their fare, I had no idea how big of a problem this was. I assumed it happened from time to time. But they have been tracking this. And over the last year, this method has shown, the method of tracking they used, 131,000 plus instances of fare evasion last year. 131,000 times. So the lost revenue is $400,000. That's significant. But if you factor in ridership, recorded ridership dropped to 7.2 million last year from 8.5 million in the year before. Fare revenue declined as well. So revenue's going down, ridership's going down, and many people, I'm sure, would point to the fact that it's not safe. It doesn't feel good to ride the bus. Or you hear about these problems and it doesn't incentivize you to try riding the bus. This is why the city's trying to turn it around, obviously, because with the new bus rapid transit, the new link system, they are hoping that there will be many more people willing to engage in public transit, whether it's for an event in downtown Saskatoon or as part of, you know, daily transportation. But at this rate, I'm not convinced that we're getting there. 1-877-332-8255. Lots of great texts coming in on the text line here. I wanted to get to a couple of them. Good morning, Evan. With regard to the city creating a bylaw, with regard to what's occurring on city buses, I want to say this will not change anything. This is Randy in Saskatoon. Those who are now doing this aren't going to change because of a bylaw. They're doing whatever they want, and if they're caught, the legal system is a revolving door and released almost immediately. The arrested repeated offenders will continue to do things unless they're put in prison. This is not going to solve anything. I mean, we've got people on here who are disclosing that they've been attacked on the city bus. Randy in Dundurn says, I wonder when the new shelter on 2nd Avenue between 25th and 24th is done, what will happen to problems on buses in that area? Want to make Saskatoon buses safe again? Maybe council, the mayor, maybe the police chief need to go to work on the bus. How soon would things change? We actually did a project like that a number of years ago in Regina. I was with the Regina Police. I wasn't actually in the chief role at the time. I was an inspector, but we were having one area. We were having some problems with, a few people causing problems on the bus. And so we did a bit of a project where we rode the bus for a while. Included, I mean, this wasn't just jumping on the bus. This was people using it to get themselves to work, that worked at the police service, people using it to get to appointments. It does give you a whole different perspective, even outside of whatever the crime or the safety issue you're trying to address. It gives you a different perspective if you're not someone who has used transit on a regular basis. So, you know, your suggestion, Tom, is not offline, I don't think. 1-877-332-8255. Let's go back to the phone lines. And more calls are coming in. Larry in Saskatoon, your thoughts on the changes they're proposing through a bylaw to try and address bus safety?
10: Well, there's going to be maybe more people using the bus because they have no choice. The price of buying and operating an automobile has gone sky high. And there's the 15-minute cities that the globalists want, and, you know, our prime minister is one of those guys. So is our mayor. But suicidal empathy is what we have as a problem when it comes to misbehavior. Dad Zad talks about that. We're allowing misbehavior outside the bus in the general community, and so it's going to happen inside the bus. We have to deal with that directly. We have to address that issue instead of, oh, well, there's all these reasons why people cannot be held responsible for their behavior. Well, you raise children to be decent, civil people by explaining that they are responsible for their behavior.
8: I like the thought of what you're saying is this really doesn't just pertain to riding the bus. I see a text here from Sophie that says the same people who are causing problems on the bus are causing problems in downtown Saskatoon. No one seems to realize it's not just the bus. Sophie suggesting she doesn't go downtown because of harassment or people that are causing problems outside of businesses and restaurants. So to the point that Larry made, Sophie is doubling down on that point. Absolutely, something needs to be done, but it's much more broad. And it comes down to enforcement. Seen it many times in different ways through the years with many bylaws that get put in place. We need to make sure we can follow that up with enforcement. If not, then people learn. I mean, there was a texter on the line this morning talking about, even from a criminal code standpoint, how criminals know the consequences are low, and as a result, it's not a deterrent to stop the behavior. Okay, let's take a break. We'll continue with our open lines when we come back. 1-877-332-8255. The new bylaw proposed in Saskatoon, does it hit the mark? Does it get to where we need to from a safety perspective? Welcoming your thoughts here on 980 CJME and 650 CKOM.
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0: on city transit. I mean, we are talking about Saskatoon right now because Saskatoon City Council, through committee yesterday, unanimously approved to move a bylaw forward to City Council. So it will be debated and discussed and ultimately decided on in July. If it moves forward, September 1st, there will be a whole suite of changes. I see a couple of people on the text line saying, why are we waiting until September 1st? Why not do it right now? Bureaucracy can be quite slow. And there's reason why they roll it out this way. I get it. I mean, I understand some of this should be a no-brainer, but when they are putting a bylaw through, there is a process, and a lot of it has to do with allowing time to hear public and speakers on either side of an issue and those types of things. So that's part of the answer why. Number of texts coming in, some people with wanting to take a very hard line. Tony in Saskatoon says, kids break the law. They think it's a game because they don't get punished. They're out the next day doing it again. That's why it's unsafe to ride buses. It all starts with the Young Offenders Act. Brittany and Warman said, you know, the bus situation is a complex issue I struggle with. The staff on the buses and those that support the buses do their best in a complicated situation. We need to stop placing blame on those that drive and clean the buses. The reality is, social issues from outside bus operations are significantly impacting transit. So yeah, riding transit is different than it used to be. Yes, I get there is fare evasion. It's frustrating. But is it worth a bus driver attempting to take fare and then it becomes a safety issue? So Britain Saskatoon is providing that side of it. I've got a text here, an anonymous text, and I'm happy to keep it this way because this person says they are a transit operator in Regina. We are not allowed to enforce payment on the bus. We've been told by a supervisor the city does not care about collecting fare, even though the city has spent millions of dollars upgrading the fare box system. Not allowed to refuse anyone for any reason. That's what they're dealing with in the city of Regina. And this, of course, is from a person who identifies themselves as a transit operator in Regina. No doubt the messaging is that. And I don't think it should be different. I don't think we should be asking the bus drivers to be involved in the enforcement of it. This is just not fair. Now, if you had a cop on every bus, would it solve the problem? Someone comes and doesn't want to pay? Nope. Sorry, you're off the bus. Cops know if people are banned. A person's trying to get on the bus that's banned and they say, no, sorry, you're not getting. I mean, the officer's been trained. They have all of the tools available to them on their belt, on their uniform. If this becomes, you know, an actual physical struggle. But the reality is, I mean, that can't happen. You can't have a cop on every bus. You can't even have a bylaw officer on every single bus. Someone suggested, why don't we have the marshals drive the buses? Wayne in Saskatoon, hire the marshals to drive the bus. Maybe that'll give them a dose of reality. Someone here with a text that says, maybe is it possible to have a payment system outside of the door? So you basically scan the card or put the money in and it causes the door to open. I like it when people come up with suggestions when they're trying to solve a problem. So this texter doesn't have a name on the text, but I like the fact that you're trying to critically think about, okay, how do we do this? How do we go through the system with the bylaw changes and make it accessible for people? Now, here's a text that says the city, it's not about enforcement. We need punishment. Okay, it's getting a bit extreme here, saying maybe the bus drivers need to have tasers or mace. I mean, you've got police officers that would be carrying those types of things if they needed it. But the goal is safety for everyone on the bus, and the hope is that after some initial upfront enforcement, strong enforcement after the bylaw comes into place, then the problems dissipate. No longer do people know they can just jump on the bus and ride wherever they want for free. They know what won't be tolerated, and then hopefully no longer try to use the bus system for those reasons. That's the ultimate goal, yet to be determined if we can get there. But thank you to everyone who joined in on the conversation. Okay, a new study shows that Saskatchewan is not doing a good job when it comes to getting enough sleep. The study shows people are dozing off at work, dozing off as they drive home from work. We've got a sleep doctor joining us next here on 650 CKOM and 980 CJME.
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2: I'm Laura Fominoff with your 980 CJME news update. About the only thing still standing on a farm in southeastern Saskatchewan is a tractor with no windows left in it. Danny Brock's farm just south of Alameda has been leveled by a tornado. Meantime, in Regina, cleanup is continuing after the city was hit by golf ball-sized hail. It damaged a number of vehicles and properties, including Government House. Regina Police Major Crimes Unit is investigating the discovery of what appear to be human remains found in the North Central neighborhood. They were found on Retallick Street, about a block east of Albert School. Police believe the death is suspicious, but not connected with the search for a missing 35-year-old woman. And the federal Liberal government is moving to ban kids from social media platforms and AI chatbots. The Liberal government has now introduced its bill that would force social media platforms to block access for children younger than the age of 16. CJME weather for Thursday, mainly cloudy, a 60% chance of showers in the afternoon, risk of a thunder shower, high of 17. Friday, sunny with a high reaching 17 degrees. That's your 980 CJME news update. I'm Laura Fominoff.
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0: Dog lovers, we've got a great guest joining us to talk dog training and obedience. 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
0: Welcome back to the show. Evan Bray, good to have you here on this Wednesday morning.

0: a lot of energy. The show goes from 8:30 to 12:30, so a four-hour talk show, 5 days a week. And then after the show, we immediately, I mean, the show is just wrapped up. We're immediately starting talking, planning about tomorrow's show. So it's just kind of like this a revolving door. Long days is where I'm going with this, which I'm enjoying. But the key for me is sleep. If I don't get to, I'm a guy who needs, I need 6 to 7 hours a night for sure. If I don't get it, it's tough. So if you're trying to be at work by five, just do the math, right? What time are you getting up? Meaning what time are you going to sleep? Like 9 o'clock is not out of the ordinary for me. And a guy who likes to watch hockey and sports, that kind of sucks actually. And I'll push it sometimes, but I feel it the days where I don't get enough sleep. All of this because I'm reading a new study that the Saskatchewan Safety Council did in partnership with fatigue management experts at Solaris Fatigue Management. And it found that a good chunk of Saskatchewan workers across 15 different industries reported unintentionally dozing off at work at least once a week. Some say they've actually nodded off while driving home from work. Research and sleep experts will say that chronic sleep deprivation can cause and have more impact than just how you feel on the job. It can cause major safety concerns and, of course, some major health issues. We have found the guy to talk about sleep. In fact, we have had Dr. David Greenberg on our show before. He's a primary care physician, but he's got a keen interest and lots of expertise in sleep. And we welcome Dr. David Greenberg back to our show. Doc, thanks for being here.
1: I am so delighted, and so many things you said really resonated with me. And I was going to tell you that I was listening to the CBC a couple of weeks ago, and I heard about this Dr. Sampson, David Sampson, who just wrote a book that I'm going to try and read about, the anthropology of sleep. And so, you know, but basically the history of sleep and how much sleep has evolved over the course of history, up to and including that it was originally a communal activity. But what he said was, you know, I think what really, you have to remember that nobody had artificial light aside from a candle.
0: Right.
1: Up until a couple hundred years ago, right? Well, my wife and I just came back from Iceland. And after going to a party and closing a bar and going for a hot dog at 2 o'clock in the morning, it wasn't dark yet and the sun was coming up again. So I have no idea. So the listeners who are in the northern part of Saskatchewan probably have a very similar experience where it's not dark until 11:30, and then it's light again early. And you guys don't have daylight savings time, right?
0: Right.
1: So that's going to mess you up on top of everything else. And to your point, you know, having, you know, spent many years not just being a doctor but delivering babies and so on, you know, that those days that seem to start again just when the last one ended are not unfamiliar to me. And I think I've told this story on your show before, but, you know, I went to the doctor a small number of years ago, and she said to me, you know, David, if you don't find some balance in your life, it's not going to end well. And I went 30 plus years thinking that 6 hours was a good night's sleep, and it's not. Having said that, to your point, right, if I want to watch something, and God help me, if like for the finals this year in the Stanley Cup, I mean, a game in Vegas at what time?
0: Yeah.
1: Forget about it. Like, not even, I'd be lucky if I could stay away till the start, much less the end,
0: yeah.
1: Right? But I'm up before six every morning, and it's hard.
0: Yeah. Well, what is the right amount of sleep for an adult? Does it depend, or is there a number that's kind of universal?
1: I think it's both. I mean, it's kind of 7 to 9 is a good metric. There's evidence about 6 hours and less having a serious impact, you know, on how you feel. Having said that, I went to school with people who seemed to be able to function on 4 hours of sleep, and it didn't bother, like, it wasn't like they were like 4 hours of sleep and like struggling to get up. That was just how they're wired,
0: right?
1: And if you think about it, right, how great would it be to have an extra 4 hours a day?
0: Yeah, right? Would like, be good.
1: Like,

0: you know, and you're trying to compete with them in school. It's like, nah, I don't think so. They got a lot more time than you do.
1: You know,
0: so, but I think if you can keep it higher than seven, or seven or higher, that's a really, really good place to start.
1: This report that I'm talking about that was basically commissioned by the Saskatchewan Safety Council, there's some startling numbers in here, like one in five workers report unintentionally dozing at work every week. That seems significant to me. And I mean, I'm not pointing blame. I'm just saying there's a lot of people who work jobs that are very physical, very demanding, sometimes long 12-hour shifts. So it's not surprising to me that if they're not getting enough sleep, they can't keep up.
0: 100%. And it's very interesting, Emma, because one of the things that we've talked about, I think, last time I was on, was this concept of presenteeism. So these are the people that actually recognize that they're dozing, right? There's a whole lot of people that are there, but not really there, right? So absenteeism is the, you know, you're just flat out physically not there. Presenteeism is that you're there, but you're not really present.
1: Right.
0: And this is very, very, very common. And, you know, oftentimes, I'm sure your listeners, you know, have gone to a bank or someplace and they find this teller or whoever it is that they're dealing with who's completely unreasonable, right? And they can't figure out why. I mean, what, you know, and the answer is they're just exhausted. And probably because they're parents, which is also a problem.
1: You know, I sometimes think, Dr. Greenberg, that we, society in general, has kind of embraced this being always being busy lifestyle. It's almost like we wear sleep deprivation as a badge of honor. And
0: it's
1: and
0: a flex.
1: I feel like
0: 100% right. The tech bros that make a big deal out of sleeping in their offices, right? It's completely ridiculous. But, you know, but people need to get over that. There's also a whole bunch of people listening, I would imagine, who have what I would refer to as a real job, which is to say that they get up in the morning, whatever time it is, they go to work, and when their work is over, they walk out and they're done. Okay?
1: Mm-hmm.
0: Those people have a lot more control over their sleep schedule than people that have the kinds of jobs that are can go 24 hours sometimes.
1: Right.
0: So if you have that kind of job where you work on a clock and the bell, you know, the whistle blows and it's 5 o'clock and you're done, you really need to take advantage of that. That's for sure. And, you know, and again, to your point, and I think you said earlier, you're not blaming anybody. You're not making anybody feel guilty, right? Everything's best.
1: It's the reality of it.
0: Try your best. Exactly. Yeah. And the other piece that we need to keep talking about is the fitness piece. You know, and that's something that you have to build in along with the sleep, right? And I think people sometimes discount that. But if you can build 7+ hours into your day with like a good continuous night's sleep, that's great. Now, there are also, as you know, well, maybe you don't know because you're younger than I am, but there are certain phases of life where you will not be able to sleep through the night.
1: Right.
0: So, for example, people with little kids, people that just bought a new puppy, guys my age who have to get up to pee several times, like those kinds of things. You really do need to go see your primary care provider, whoever that is, and talk to them about, you know, at least if you can't stay asleep for whatever reason, you really do need to talk to somebody about staying asleep where possible. And there's some great new medication on the market that will actually help you fall back to sleep, because that, I'm sure people listening, are it's going to resonate with them, where you get up and you go to the bathroom and you come back and you're lying there for 2 hours.
1: Right.
0: Right? That's fixable.
1: And frustrating. Like it adds to your mood, right? I would suggest, too.
0: Oh, are you kidding? These people, I mean, do you want to be married to one of these people? Do you want to be a coworker of one of these people? Do you want to play hockey with them? Like, I mean, these people are miserable.
1: Yeah.
0: And they're just not any fun. And if do you want to be their employer,
1: mm-hmm.
0: or do you want to be their coworker, and you're sitting there and you're working your tail off and they're sitting there kind of dozing?
1: I remember the last time I had you on the show, Dr. Greenberg, we're chatting today with Dr. David Greenberg, who is a primary care physician with a keen interest in sleep and done lots of sleep work and studies. The last time you were on, we talked a bit about this notion of sleep debt. And it's not as simple as the last 2 weeks I've been running my butt off for various different reasons. But if I get a good sleep tonight, I'll be back to where I started. Not the case.
0: Not the case. Absolutely not the case. These are people. So sleep debt, the reason we call it sleep debt is because it's like being overdrawn at the bank. So once upon a time, a long time ago, and this is in this book that I was alluding to, you know, part of the reason that there was a built-in factor that on every given night, one person was going to sleep because they had to stay up and guard the village. And if they didn't do that, everybody got eaten by lions, right? So what happened is that we've evolved this survival mechanism, right, which is the ability to have a second wind. And everybody's experienced that, where you're like ready to fall on your face, and the next thing you know, you're wide awake, and you can't possibly understand why. So what happens is that you think that when you're not sleeping, you know, you're just going to get caught up, but your brain is keeping track. And that's where the debt part comes in. And everybody knows who's been in debt, and I probably resonates with most of your listeners. You know, you scrimp and you save and so on and so forth, and then finally a check comes in and you want to spend it. And the bank says, nah, first we get paid. So as soon as you start sleeping again, right, your brain goes, oh, crisis averted? Okay, let's go. And it'll actually make you more tired on some level, which can be really frustrating when people will come in and say, I don't understand. I had a great night's sleep last night. I'm exhausted today. Right? Well, when's the last time you had a good night's sleep before that? Jeez, right. I don't know, right? And that happens a lot.
1: Dr. Greenberg, I always enjoy our chats. Thank you so much for the check-in again today.
0: Anytime, and don't forget, I'm still cheering for the Riders as long as they're playing anybody but Toronto, okay?
1: I know you like to get that in right at the end. By the way, I also learned something about you this time. You're closing down bars and eating hot dogs at 2 in the morning.
0: Iceland apparently is famous for their hot dogs.
1: Well, who knew?
0: And what's a better time to have a hot dog than when you're half snapped at 2 a.m? Can I just say that out loud on the radio?
1: Hey,
0: oh my
1: that's
0: God.
1: All right.
0: It was my wife's idea.
1: It's all right, Doc. Thanks so much
0: anyway,
1: for your time.
0: It's always a pleasure. Thank you. All right. Be well. Bye-bye.
1: Dr. David Greenberg. Did he just say half snapped at 2 a.m? Oh, man. That's funny. He is a great guest on sleep, sleep deprivation. He's someone that talks about the importance of a good night's sleep. And I do think it's something that most of us have probably struggled with it from time to time. Some people a little more regularly than others, but an important topic from a health perspective for sure. Good on the team at the Saskatchewan Safety Council for highlighting this in this most recent study and the impact that it can have both at work and in your personal life. 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
1: Just watching on TV here, the United States President just had a press briefing in the Oval Office. He was asked in this media availability about the upcoming review of the Canada-US-Mexico agreement, the free trade deal between the countries. And he said, I'm not going to renew it. He said, we don't need anything that Canada or Mexico has. And I'm saying, let's not everyone get too twisted up over this, right? Like, we have heard this before. This is not new language. Donald Trump this morning said NAFTA was the worst trade deal I've ever seen, referring to the 1994, the predecessor to CUSMA. He said, I made it better, but the best thing that he did in his mind is gave him the right to terminate the deal. And he basically went on and said, I don't know that I'm going to renew it, because to be honest with you, we do much better on our own. We don't need anything Canada has. We don't need anything Mexico has, but we need everything that we have. That was what Donald Trump said from the White House this morning. I like, my reaction, honestly, is let's not get too stressed about this. I remember, I mean, there would have been a day that I think everyone would have thrown hands up in the air, freaked out over this, but we've heard this wording before. It's no doubt it's all part of kind of the negotiating strategy, the art of the deal, if you will, for Donald Trump. And so, yeah, is it going to look different? Probably. Is it going to include some new tariffs? Probably. We've basically resigned ourselves to that, and we've been taking steps as a country to try and mitigate the impact that that will have. But anyway, this is the kind of the breaking news this morning that Donald Trump made that statement. I'm just saying, good to know, but I'm still not throwing the towel in saying, well, it's a done deal, then we're not going to get a deal. I think we will. It just might look a little bit different. More on that over the next little while, I'm sure. Okay, Saskatchewan's smartest radio listener, is it you? Let's find out next here on 980 CJME and 650 CKOM.
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1: From the National Newsroom of the Canadian Press, I'm Karen Rebo. The United States has launched a second round of air and cruise missile strikes on Iran, and Iran has fired back at Gulf states. It's all renewed fighting after U.S. President Donald Trump warned that Tehran would pay the price for stalled negotiations. The new American assault across multiple Iranian cities came Thursday as efforts to negotiate an end to the war again appeared stuck. Iran is insisting it will maintain its chokehold on the Strait of Hormuz. Iran retaliated with strikes targeting Bahrain, Kuwait, and Jordan. Prime Minister Mark Carney chaired a virtual meeting with Canada's premiers Wednesday as CUSMA talks and review decision deadlines loom on the horizon. His office says Carney updated the premiers on how engaged the Trump administration has been on the future of the Canada-U.S.-Mexico Agreement on Trade. Earlier Wednesday, U.S. President Donald Trump claimed he's not looking to renew the deal. He also said Canada and Mexico don't have anything the U.S. needs. Child advocates are praising it, and large tech companies say they're assessing the Liberal government's new online safety legislation. Bill C-34, introduced Wednesday in the House of Commons, would force social media to block access for kids under 16, although platforms will be able to obtain an exemption if they put sufficient safeguards in place. The bill would also regulate the companies behind AI chatbots by imposing on them a duty to act responsibly. Here's Culture Minister Mark Miller.
2: They play a function and a role that can be very damaging towards kids, but can also play an important function in the educational system and in the AI strategy that we are putting forward.
1: The head of the Canadian Medical Association, Dr. Bolu Ogunyemi, says it's unacceptable for foreign-owned platforms to keep getting rich at the expense of our children's mental health, privacy, and personal safety. And Microsoft co-founder Bill Gates appeared on Capitol Hill Wednesday to testify before the House Oversight Committee about his connection to the late Jeffrey Epstein. He told media he had regrets. Here's ABC's Pierre Thomas.
3: Microsoft co-founder Bill Gates on Capitol Hill.
4: I hope my testimony is helpful.
3: To answer questions in a closed hearing about his relationship with convicted sex offender Jeffrey Epstein, Gates admitting to lawmakers it was a grave error in judgment to not look into Epstein's background more fully.
1: Gates told Congress he sought the relationship with Epstein to raise funds to promote global health care, but he said Epstein never produced any wealthy donors as promised and tried to use information about his infidelities to pressure Gates to continue their relationship. This is the Canadian Press. In sports, the NBA Finals saw quite the crazy Game 4 last night at Madison Square Garden. The hometown New York Knicks were down 29 points, but in the game's final minutes, pulled off an incredible comeback, and fans went wild. Here's ABC's Ryan Field.
5: Somehow, someway, and the Knicks cap off the largest NBA Finals comeback this league has ever seen. We're going to be talking about this night for a long time, especially if the Knicks can find a way to close this out Saturday night.
1: In the WNBA, the Toronto Tempo improved their record to 7-5 with an exciting overtime win at home against the Connecticut Sun. Brittany Sykes tied a career high with 38 points to lead Toronto to a 106-102 victory. The Philadelphia Phillies homered three times and held off a late rally from the Toronto Blue Jays to beat the Jays 7-4. The Jays have tonight off and they'll open a series again at home against the New York Yankees Friday night. From the Canadian Press, I'm Karen Rebo.
6: I'm Lara Fominoff with your 980 CJME News Update. About the only thing still standing on a farm in southeastern Saskatchewan is a tractor with no windows left in it. Danny Brock's farm just south of Alameda has been leveled by a tornado. Meantime, in Regina, cleanup is continuing after the city was hit by golf ball-sized hail. It damaged a number of vehicles and properties, including Government House. Regina Police Major Crimes Unit is investigating the discovery of what appear to be human remains found in the North Central neighborhood. They were found on Retallick Street, about a block east of Albert School. Police believe the death is suspicious, but not connected with the search for a missing 35-year-old woman. And the federal Liberal government is moving to ban kids from social media platforms and AI chatbots. The Liberal government has now introduced its bill that would force social media platforms to block access for children younger than the age of 16. CJME weather for Thursday, mainly cloudy, a 60% chance of showers in the afternoon, risk of a thunder shower, high of 17. Friday, sunny with a high reaching 17 degrees. That's your 980 CJME News Update. I'm Laura Fominoff.
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10: Here we are once again, Saskatchewan's smartest radio listener. Every week we carve out some time, Wednesdays at 11 o'clock, for you to show us how smart you are. We've got a limited edition t-shirt for the winner each and every week, who is the first person to call in with the right answer. The number, of course, 1-877-332-8255. You have to play by phone. Texting, you won't win. It's always humorous to sort through the text. We usually do that. But to win, you've got to play on the phone. You've got to be the first person to have the right answer. And we ask that you haven't won in this calendar year. So you haven't been a 2026 winner. Those are the rules. Simple rules to play along. And last week, James Cahoot from Saskatoon proved that you can win by knowing the right answer. And we connect with James here again today. How are you today, James?
11: I'm well, thank you. How are you?
10: That's good. Not too bad. You've had a week under your belt as the reigning champ, Saskatchewan's smartest radio listener. How's that been?
11: It's been good. Yeah, I had a few congratulatory messages, and a good for you and a right on here and there.
10: That's good. Well, last week, the question we asked, and you got this pretty quick, this common item can survive longer than most civilizations. And you knew the answer was?
11: The superfood known as honey.
10: Honey, that is right. It can survive for centuries if it's stored properly. So congrats on that. You're the winner that now is about to pass the torch. But in order to do that, we've got to hear the question. What have you got for me today, James?
11: Okay. An accidental scientific discovery led to something you probably have tucked away in your storage shed. What is it?
10: I like it. James, thanks so much for playing along. Thanks for being a great winner.
11: Oh, you're welcome, and thank you so much.
10: You betcha. So James Cahoot says, here's the question for the day. An accidental scientific discovery led to something you probably have tucked away in your storage shed. What are we talking about? What could it be? Well, maybe Dusty knows. Dusty's in Langham. He's our first caller. How are you today, Dusty?
12: I'll make it to the end. And how about you?
10: I think I'll make it to the end as well. You guys are probably just starting to plan and get ready for the big egg in motion coming up here about a month away.
12: Yeah, that's not too far. I know they've been doing a lot of work out there, seeding and whatnot all between rains and trying to get all of the test plots in the ground.
10: Yeah, well, I'll be out there for a couple of days during Egg in Motion. So if you're wandering around the ground, stop by the booth and say hi, okay, Dusty?
12: I will do my best, sir.
10: Okay, what do you think? I'm going to ask the question again. An accidental scientific discovery led to something that you probably have tucked away in a storage shed.
12: Boy, that's a tough one. Take a wag. Synthetic rubber.
10: Synthetic rubber. Good guess, but no, that's not it. But thanks for playing along. 1-877-332-8255. Wayne in Saskatoon, do you know?
13: No, Evan, I don't have a clue. So I'm just going to say the wheel.
10: The wheel. Okay, good. Well, that's a good guess. See, I mean, what you've done is you've eliminated an answer for someone. But no, it's not the wheel. It's not synthetic rubber. 1-877-332-8255. An accidental scientific discovery led to something that you probably have tucked away in your storage shed. Let's go to Glenn in Saskatoon. Hi, Glenn. What do you think the answer is?
14: Teflon.
10: Teflon? Good guess, but no, not Teflon. 1-877-332-8255. Matthew in Saskatoon, what do you think? Hi, Matthew.
15: Hello.
10: What do you think?
15: I'm going to go with WD-40.
10: WD-40 is a good guess, but no, it's not WD-40. Actually, that's the one I assumed that I was going to get. WD-40. That's not what we're looking for today. 1-877-332-8255. I got a few hints I could give, but it's too early. An accidental scientific discovery led to something you probably have tucked away in your storage shed. Or somewhere. Maybe not for everybody, it may not be in their storage shed, but that's a possibility of where it could be. It's not synthetic rubber. It's not the wheel. It's not Teflon. It's not WD-40. What is it, though? That's what we're looking for. Corey in Saskatoon, do you know the answer?
16: I think I might. I keep mine in my garage. Super glue.
10: Super glue. Good guess. But no, not super glue, but good guess. I, too, have that in my garage. Little shop in the back of my garage. Not super glue. What is it? 1-877-332-8255. An accidental scientific discovery led to something you probably have tucked away in your storage shed. Let's keep going. We're going to go to Ryan in Regina next. What do you think, Ryan?
17: Something you probably have tucked away in your storage shed.
10: Ryan?
17: Ryan in Regina.
10: Hey, Ryan, you got your radio a little loud. What do you think the answer is?
18: Is it rat poison?
10: Rat poison? No, not rat poison. Let's keep going. Let's go to Pilot Butte. Scott, what do you think?
19: Borax.
10: Borax? No, not borax, but thanks for playing along. Elfross, Saskatchewan is where we're headed next. I got Kevin on the line. Kevin, what do you think?
20: Plexiglass.
10: Plexiglass? No. Not plexiglass. 1-877-332-8255. Tough one. You know what? I feel like the words storage shed might be throwing some people off because this is something that you could have tucked away in your storage shed. It could be in your garage. It could be somewhere in your house for that matter. An accidental scientific discovery led to something you probably have tucked away in your storage shed. It's something that you would probably use seasonally. Can I say that? Wouldn't be used year round. You would use it only during certain times of the year. Does that help maybe? Does that hone it in a little bit? 1-877-332-8255. Let's go to Morris in Humboldt. What do you think, Morris?
21: Roundup was accidentally discovered.
10: Roundup?
21: Yes.
10: I didn't realize that. Well, how was it discovered?
21: They realized it killed plants.
10: Really? I don't think I knew that's not what we're looking for. Roundup, by the way, is not the right answer. It's a good answer, but not the right answer. 1-877-332-8255. Whoops, we lost the caller there. Let's go to Stockholm. Jerry, do you know my answer?
22: Oh, well, your last clue just threw me off base. I was thinking oil, penetrating oil.
10: Okay, oil. Yeah, no, it's not penetrating oil. An accidental scientific discovery led to something you probably have tucked away in your storage shed. I'm telling you, it may not be. I mean, not everybody has this. Not everybody has this. But if you do, it could be in your storage shed, could be in your garage, could be in your house somewhere, in a closet maybe. It's not something that you would use year-round. It's used predominantly during one season. And even the word used. Yeah, we'll stick with used for now. It's not a tool. Let's put it that way. This is not a tool. This isn't work-related. Now I'm really giving you some hints. 1-877-332-8255. Okay, let's go to Rob. Oh, we just lost Rob in Saskatoon. That's what happens. The more hints I give, the more people are like, oh, well, then I guess my guess is not right. How about Tanner? Tanner, what have you got for me?
23: Is it matches?
10: Matches? No, not matches. But good guess. We'll go to Yorkton next. Don is on the line. What do you think?
2: I was going to say Roundup 2.
10: Oh.
2: But I will go with paint.
10: Paint?
2: Yeah.
10: No, not paint. 1-877-332-8255. Okay. An accidental scientific discovery led to something you probably have tucked away in your storage shed. It's not limited to people who have children, but I'd say there's a higher likelihood if you have children, you will have this. Does that help? Or maybe you had young children in your house at one time and you still have this kicking around. 1-877-332-8255. I know, I can sense the frustration. People are like, Evan, your hints are not helping. They're taking me further away from what I had originally thought. Let's go to Jason in Warman. Jason, what do you think?
4: Well, I thought I knew until you said something about children, but I was going to say fertilizer.
10: Fertilizer? No, not fertilizer. Not fertilizer. Good guess. Let's go to Laura in Saskatoon. What do you think, Laura?
14: I say bubble wrap.
10: Bubble. Well, that was an answer to one of our questions recently, but no, not this time. Not bubble wrap. Let's keep going. Saskatoon is where we'll stay. Jackie is on the line. Jackie, do you know my answer?
23: Is it ice melt, salt?
10: Ah, good guess. But no, not ice melter. Okay, we need to take a break, I think. Let's do that. 1-877-332-8255. We've had a ton of guests. Every guest so far has been wrong. An accidental scientific discovery led to something you probably have tucked away in your storage shed. Now, I've said things like you might have it other places. If you have this, if you have one of these, it might be in your storage shed, might be in your garage, could be in a bucket in a closet. It could be a variety of places. And I also said it's not used year round. I would say in our province, it's typically used during one season. And you're more likely to have this if you have or have had children in your house because it's something that they would like. Now that is really hopefully getting us close to the answer. 1-877-332-8255. We'll take a break. We'll be back to get our answer on Saskatchewan's smartest radio listener next here on 650 CKOM 980 CJME.
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10: Okay, this is where I have to jump in and say, sometimes Frank likes to play a song here that's a hint towards the right answer. Well, Frank's off today. Chance, that's not a hint, is it? No, it's not a hint. That's just a song. So don't read into that song if you are a person that normally likes to take that that hint. Okay, we're going to get the right answer. I know this. 1-877-332-8255. The question today, an accidental scientific discovery led to something you probably have tucked away in your storage shed. We have the right answer on the text line. One person so far has it right on the text line. Let's go to Jerry in Moose Jaw. What do you think we're talking about, Jerry?
9: Is it colored chalk?
10: It is not colored chalk, but thanks for guessing and playing along. West Kelowna is where we head next. Dave, thanks for calling in. What do you think?
11: Is it a mouse trap?
10: It is not a mouse trap. I'm seeing these guesses on the text line as well. Colored chalk, mouse trap, saw those on the text line. It's not either of those things. Okay, let's go to Saskatoon. I've got Curtis next. What do you think, Curtis?
12: Yeah, a bit of a wag. How about glow sticks?
10: Glow sticks? No, not glow sticks. I said this is only used during a certain time of the year. I'm going to suggest mostly in the summer. Mostly in the summer is where you would see this scientific discovery that led to something that you have tucked away in your storage shed. I said if you've got children in your family or had children, maybe there's a higher likelihood you've got this in your possession somewhere in your home. What are we talking about? Let's go to Kevin. Kevin, are you in Saskatoon?
30: Yes, I am.
10: Okay, what is your guess?
30: A stroller.
10: A stroller? No, not a stroller. An accidental scientific discovery led to something you probably have tucked away in your storage shed. Tom in Dundurn, it sounds like you're in a windstorm, Tom.
31: I apologize.
10: That's all good. Have you got my answer?
31: I hope so, but I'm not very confident at all right now.
10: Let's hear it.
31: I'm going with drywall spackle.
10: Drywall spackle? No, it's not that. It's not that, but thanks for playing along. We'll keep going on the phone line till we get a winner. Melissa in Saskatoon, what do you think?
32: My guess is pool noodle.
10: Oh, good guess, but no, not a pool noodle, but I'd say you're getting us closer. I'd say you're getting us closer with that guess. Dusty in Langham is back. If at first you don't succeed...
33: Yeah, well, what I had thought
11: you took the wind right out of my sails there. But I'm going to say, I don't think it's been glow sticks.
10: No, not glow sticks. No, not glow sticks. Let's go to Aaron in Saskatoon. What do you think? Hi, Aaron.
2: Oh, from Outlook, you mean?
10: Oh, so you're from Outlook. Sorry, I've got it wrong. I got my lines mixed up. Aaron, you're on regardless. Do you have my answer?
2: No, I sure don't.
10: Do you have a guess?
2: No, I was thinking of crazy carpet, but that's for winter.
10: Well, yeah, it's more for winter. You're right. Yeah, I saw that on the text line. Someone was guessing crazy carpet. No, not crazy carpet. Okay, Gerald. Oh, Gerald, are you still there, Gerald? I think I lost him. Okay, let's go to Clark in Saskatoon. Do you have my answer?
4: Is it a super soaker?
10: It is a super soaker. Yes. Congratulations, Clark. I knew we would get there eventually. Congratulations, Clark. Have you won this contest before?
4: Twice.
10: Oh, well, there you go. We're adding. So this is number three?
4: Yes.
10: Good for you. Well, so here's the story. Lonnie Johnson is a nuclear engineer by profession. He worked at Oak Ridge National Laboratory. He joined the Air Force. Then he went to NASA. And while he was working at NASA, he was working on jet propulsion systems. He machined some nozzles that was basically going to go on a heat pump. And he was in the bathroom. He shot a stream of water literally across the bathroom at a high velocity. And he thought, hey, this would be a fun adaptation of basically what we know as just a water pistol. And from there, 1989, Lonnie Johnson, the engineer, nuclear engineer, licensed the invention, the Super Soaker. It became the number one toy in America the next year, sold 200 million in sales in 1990. Yeah. So Lonnie Johnson is the guy who invented the Super Soaker. And Clark, you are the one that knew the answer. You are today's smartest radio listener. Congratulations.
4: Well, thank you.
10: What's your last name, Clark?
4: Zerkowicz.
10: Zerkowicz. And what keeps you busy in Saskatoon?
4: I do asphalt repair.
10: Oh, do you?
4: Yeah.
10: So this is probably a busy time of the year for you.
4: Oh, very.
10: Yeah. Do you work for the city, or do you do like contracts for driveways or any and everything?
4: I work for the RM.
10: Oh, okay. Good stuff. Yeah. Well, Clark, I am very happy that we got our winner in time. So don't go anywhere. Chance is going to want to chat with you offline here to get your information, the size of T-shirt and all the rest of it. But congratulations. You are this week's winner.
4: Thanks. You have yourself a great day.
10: You as well. Clark Zerkowicz. So, yeah, good one today. Our SSR winner every week wins a T-shirt from our friends at Little Town Apparel. So we thank them for that. An accidental scientific discovery led to something you probably have tucked away in your storage shed. The answer is Super Soaker. Maybe it's in your garage. Maybe it's in a closet somewhere. We've got a couple kicking around from when the kids were young. I still enjoy bringing them out just to, have fun with the grandkids or annoy the neighbor. Either one works. Thanks again and congrats to Clark, this week's winner. Okay, we'll take our next break. And when we come back, a guest of the program that we're always happy that carves out time to stop by, Kim Coates, a great actor. Born and raised in Saskatchewan and always proud of his Saskatchewan roots. In fact, is back in the province this weekend. He's got another new show coming out, hot on the heels of a movie that had great success, a movie he starred in with Kevin James. We will check in with the great Kim Coates when we come back here on 980 CJME and 650 CKOM.
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14: I'm Laura Fominoff with your 980 CJME news update. About the only thing still standing on a farm in southeastern Saskatchewan is a tractor with no windows left in it. Danny Brock's farm just south of Alameda has been leveled by a tornado. Meantime, in Regina, cleanup is continuing after the city was hit by golf ball-sized hail. It damaged a number of vehicles and properties, including Government House. Regina Police Major Crimes Unit is investigating the discovery of what appear to be human remains found in the North Central neighborhood. They were found on Retallick Street, about a block east of Albert School. Police believe the death is suspicious, but not connected with the search for a missing 35-year-old woman. And the federal Liberal government is moving to ban kids from social media platforms and AI chatbots. The Liberal government has now introduced its bill that would force social media platforms to block access for children younger than the age of 16. CJME weather for Thursday, mainly cloudy, a 60% chance of showers in the afternoon, risk of a thunder shower, high of 17. Friday, sunny with a high reaching 17 degrees. That's your 980 CJME News Update. I'm Lara Fominoff.
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10: In Pelican Narrows, one person is dead, another seriously injured. We're going to go live to this news conference right now.
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10: Welcome back to the show, Evan Bray. Good to have you here. Wednesday morning, fairly nice day after the storm that rolled through parts of the province last night. Well, the Kim Coates fan club is out in full form. As soon as I announced this morning that we had Kim coming on the show today, the texts were starting to roll in already. Always excited to have our homegrown great Kim Coates from Saskatoon, who has been, of course, on many hit series. Many people will talk about Sons of Anarchy, The Walking Dead, Dead City, American Primeval, which is one of my recent favorites. However, one of his latest projects has been catching attention for a bit of a different reason, a bit of a departure from what we normally see Kim do. I'm happy to say Kim Coates joining us by phone. Kim, thanks for taking the call. Welcome back to the show.
20: Evan Bray, what is going on in Saskatchewan? Did I read and did I hear, like, hail the size of golf balls?
10: Yes.
20: Is that true?
10: Yeah, it rolled through the province last night. In fact, it was quite a storm down in the Oxbow area. It's sadly, it flattened some homes. It's caused quite a bit of damage. No one was injured, although we did get a report that a dog died as a result of the storm last night. So there's a bit of digging out happening this morning, Kim, in parts of the province.
20: Boy, Evan, Mother Nature, right? I mean, she just doesn't stop. She plays by her own rules, and when I was there seeing my Mama Joyce and Vern and my little brother Dean and Larry Harley and the boys and Troy Davies about a month ago or 6 weeks ago before I started this movie with Susan Sarandon, we were going to golf. Well, there was 6 inches of snow on the ground, right? So The golfing, we could have played pickleball inside the, you know, the YMCA, I suppose. But no, the weather's been crazy, and and then you got really a lot of hot stuff, and I hope it settles down.
10: It's supposed to. I think we're supposed to have a nice hot summer, so that's good news. You know, the last time you joined us, you were talking about Solo Mio. I have to tell you, this is such a fun, great show, Kim. You must have enjoyed making this show.
20: How fun was that?
10: It was.
20: Honestly.
10: Very good.
20: I mean, Evan, you could tell how much fun I had. And Kevin James and I have worked together 5 or 6 times now over the years. And for whatever reason, he thinks I'm as funny as he is, and he keeps hiring me. And we're best friends now. And I got to tell you, I'll do anything with him, anywhere, anytime. And when he said he was writing this movie for he and I to star in over in Rome, I went, yeah, sure you are. Well, he did. And yes, indeed, I was in Rome for 2 months, and I had the time of my life. My first romantic comedy, as my mother said, do you die in this one, honey? I go, well, Mama, it's a I've seen you die in comedies before. Well, no, I don't. And it was one of the most fun times I've ever had, and filming in Rome was kind of fun as well.
10: Oh, I can imagine. What's it like, though? Like, talk about, is there a difference for you doing something like this rom-com, Solo Mio, over, you know, even Sons of Anarchy? I realize one's a movie, one was a series, but just talk about what that's like. Well, is it a different feel?
20: Sure. You know me, and I've prided myself on all the hard work and all the not afraid to fail thing and learning from the U of S and how to get into character. I'm a character actor.

0: funny. She's a TV star.
1: Yes.
0: And so it was different only in the sense where it was pure comedy. It was just pure comedy, and we had so much fun. So there was no drama. There was no weird stuff. It was all, you know, and then we got to go to Tuscany and hang out with Andrea Bocelli. That was his home that we got to film in, and he really acted in the movie, as you saw.
1: Yeah.
0: His singing is like no other, and there was just a complete joy filming that for 2 months.
1: Do you get a chance? Like, I think about even American Primeval, you talked about, you know, where you were in the States when you were filming that. Do you get a chance to enjoy the area, the region, the part of the world that you're in when you're filming a project?
0: What a great question. I just finished one with Susan Sarandon and William H. Macy where I didn't get to enjoy any of New York. I went to Central Park one day and filmed that little video for Wayne Brownlee, which we'll talk about in a minute here. We were filming there for one day and it just happened. You know, New York is big, but this is bigger. And there I am in Central Park. You can't make that shit up. Anyway, I do get to enjoy the bigger movies. Like Black Hawk Down, when we were in Morocco for 5 months, we got to visit Fez and Marrakesh and the Atlas Mountains and things like that because you have days off, weeks off at times. But a lot of the times you don't because you're filming and it's hardcore and the lines and the character and stuff like that. But in Rome, Diana, my beautiful wife, got to come with me and she enjoyed every museum countless times and every you know, ice cream shop and the pastas we would have and spending time walking Rome. She certainly did a lot of that. And Brenna, my daughter, was filming a big movie in Greece at the time, so she was able to come to Rome for a 3-day vacation to spend it with her mom while I was filming my butt off. So sometimes you do, sometimes you don't, but you're lucky when you can enjoy a city like Rome.
1: Kim Coates is our guest. Let's talk about a couple of your new projects. You've already talked about the fact you've got a movie coming out. You, Susan Sarandon, William H. Macy. What can you tell us about this?
0: Sure. It's called Exit Right. It's a drama. This is really big for the two of them. I'm the fourth lead. Marcia Cross plays Susan's sister in the show. I play a guy called Steven, who's a Navy SEAL former medic who's got PTSD. And I'm homeless in this movie, and I'm reading Slaughterhouse-5, so he's become very anti-war, and I basically saved Susan's life. It's a very, very heavy, beautiful, based on a true story of a woman who's got cancer, that's Susan Sarandon, and she runs into me, in this homeless encampment. And what happens is I don't want to give anything away, but it's a drama. And it'll be out next year, and it'll be big. So
1: okay.
0: Get ready for that.
1: Speaking
0: Exit
1: of
0: Right.
1: Projects that you're working on, what about Anna Pigeon? This is coming out, I understand, in August, and you play a role in this, Jeremiah Paulson. What's this series about?
0: Yeah, good for you. You guys always do your homework so well. I love talking to you and your team. Anna Pigeon, we filmed it last year in sort of the Bragg Creek, Kananaskis area of Alberta. It was beautiful. 3 months. It's 10 episodes. I think my character's in 6 of the 10. I'm the baddie, for sure. I'm the baddie in this one. Tracy Sparadakos plays the lead. She plays Anna. Trisha Helfer plays her sister, who we did Van Helsing together, and me. And it's an incredible cast, pretty much all Canadian, I think. I've seen some of it. It's so darn good. Tracy plays this park ranger, and there's a different crime almost every week that she has to solve. It's super funny. It's super serious. It's a bit violent at times, but it's a really good story based on these novels written in the 90s by, I'm not sure what her name is, but she wrote this Anna Pigeon novel series. And Morwen Bremner, the showrunner, wrote the first season. Hopefully they're shooting a second season, and it starts in August. Now, it's on USA Network in the States. I know Canada's going to have it on something. I'm sure they'll announce it soon. You know, CTV, CBC, Global, something like that. But it'll be a show you don't want to miss. It's really, really good.
1: I see a text coming in on the text line from Donna wanting to know the name of the comedy movie we were talking about and where she can watch it. So Solo Mio is, I don't know if it's yet on, has it been released? I saw it on the soon-to-be-released list when I was looking the other day.
0: Yeah, it's tricky, Evan. It's tricky with Solo Mio. It's still playing in the theaters in Europe and stuff like that, and it's now on pay-per-view in America. I'm not sure if it's on pay-per-view yet here in Canada. You have to just keep looking for it, but I promise you it will be on

0: on, you know, Prime or Crave or Netflix within the next 2 or 3 months, pretty much for sure, because it was such a big hit in the theaters. It'll definitely be coming out soon. Just watch for it.
1: It's a great show. Solo Mio, the name of that one. Donna, thanks for the text. Also, a text that I got last time you were on, but the text came in after we had said goodbye, and the person was wanting to know, said, talked about what a big fan she is, wants to know, what is the job that you've done that you get recognized for the most?
0: You and I know what the answer is to that. I mean,
1: Tig?
0: I had no idea of the power of television, Evan. I was a movie guy. All those movies, right? All those countless movies, Black Hawk Down, Pearl Harbor, Waterworld, Client, Last Boy Scout, on and on and on. And then you do some arcs like Prison Break and CSI Miami and Without a Trace. And I really enjoyed all of those. And I would work in Canada and America 50-50 pretty much back in the day and still today. Proud to be working in Canada always. But I think Sons of Anarchy was, for me, the power of that show. And at that time, with Sons of Anarchy, The Walking Dead, Breaking Bad, Mad Men, and Game of Thrones, those were the five big cable hits from that, you know, 2007 to 2015. And Sons was right in there. And so I can't really go anywhere, really, without being recognized, it seems, these days. And mostly it's Sons of Anarchy. I still get a lot of Bad Blood, that incredible Canadian series we did for Rogers and City TV back in 2017-18. So proud of that show. And I think it's Sons of Anarchy. That's okay. A pretty safe answer.
1: Ray just texted in and says he picks Goon. He loved you in Goon.
0: Good. Good. You're all right, eh? You're all right. I had so much fun playing Ronnie Hortense. I've told the story before. I was doing Sons of Anarchy, second season, maybe third, get a call from my Canadian agent, Gail Abrams. You've been offered the head coach of this hockey movie. And I went, oh, wow, yes, send it to me. Right. I said yes right away. I mean, to put the CCM Super Tax back on and my wooden stick and put that tracksuit on and slick that hair back and base it on John Tortorella. It was so fun. And I think Jay Baruchel and I got nominated for a Canadian Screen Award for Best Supporting Actor. Neither one of us won. How dare they? But that's okay. It's all about the nomination. I've won a few of those. I've been pretty lucky. But yeah, Goon was, again, very proud and did so well in the States too. I always like it when that happens.
1: Sure. We actually just had an actor on the show yesterday by the name of Michael Grey Eyes, who is from Saskatchewan.
0: Yeah.
1: He's in the Walking Dead universe. So I said, it's kind of weird. We've got two Saskatchewan actors back to back, both involved with the Walking Dead series. I like it.
0: Yeah. There's so many Walking Dead series. I can't even keep track anymore. I don't know how many they have, five or six, but He's great. I haven't met him yet, but I hear really good things about him, and I'm glad you were able to talk to him.
1: Heck of a nice fella, for sure. Okay, before we wrap up, Kim, I want to talk a bit about Bigger Saskatchewan, because you mentioned Wayne Brownlee. You did a bit of a video message for what's going to be an incredible celebration this weekend.
0: Yeah, Wayne Brownlee, he's the real deal. He's a bigger boy, done so well in life with him and his beautiful wife, and he contributed a lot of money, a couple of million bucks, to get this thing started 5, 6, 7 years ago. And the province matched it, or Bigger raised money to match it, whatever. It was about a $5 million project. That town of Bigger Saskatchewan has been completely transformed. It's revitalized. It's unbelievable what they've done. I've been up there 4, 5, 6 times over the years. And Wayne and I, we did a big video campaign a few years back, and hopefully it helped a bit. People certainly know me, and they certainly know Wayne now. I'm so proud of him. That town of Bigger, and again, it's 50-50. I'm really hoping I can still make it this coming Saturday between Jersey and Banff and Saskatoon. It's like in L.A. I don't even know where I am anymore. But Wayne and his team, you're going to go. It's going to be unbelievable. There's going to be a couple of thousand, 3,000. I don't know how many people are going to show up, but it's going to be packed. The town's going to be packed. There's bands. There's beer gardens. There's a bunch of graduating classes that are celebrating a 50-year, 40-year, whatever they are, getting together. It's going to be a celebration that I'm being a Saskie, Bigger, Springwater, Landis boy. I'm so proud of what Wayne and his team have done, and I think it's going to be absolutely huge.
1: It'll be a fun weekend. You're right. Jody and I are headed there on Saturday, so we look forward to that. Before I let you go, Kim, I know we're at the end of our time, but I just want to say, every time you're on the show, you're gracious with your time. I got a text here from Vinny in Weyburn who said, look, I don't have a question, but I just want to say, Kim is the real deal. He said, I had the honor of meeting him at a Pasadena steakhouse about 6 years ago. He got his buddy Will Fichtner over for a photo and a shot of a prairie fire with a dozen Sasky boys. His point is, you're always making time for people, and he wants to give you a shout out. I think that speaks to who you are, Kim.
0: That just makes me feel so good, and I'm telling you, my mom and dad did it right with me. I'm far from perfect, but I love my fans, and I love my province and my city, and Troy Davies and the Synergy 8 boys and girls, they've got a big, their massive golf dinner night coming up end of August, early September. I'll be back for that. It's almost sold out, but Troy and his team and what they do for the hospitals in Saskatchewan is unbelievable. Vaughn Wyant, who I do this Harley ride for. I mean, these guys who are much bigger, big shots than me, how they give their time and raising money in the community for things that we need raising money for and awareness is something I'm so grateful to be on a list that people call me and want my help. And I love my Saskatchewan. You know that, Ev. I mean,
1: we do. And we appreciate you, Kim. Thanks so much for your time today. We'll check in again soon. Have a great summer.
0: We'll talk soon. I love you, buddy. All right. Everybody there.
1: Take care. Kim Coates, Solo Meal, the name of the show, is the latest that's out. He's got a couple more coming, as he's talked about here today on the show. But if you get a chance, if you missed it in the theaters, it's I think, through its run in the theaters now, but we'll be hitting a streaming service very, very soon. It is absolutely worth a watch. We'll take our break. We'll come right back here on 650 CKOM and 980 CJME.
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1: 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Just type in today's date, Evan Bray, Kim Coates. It'll come up and you'll be able to give it a listen. Okay, we started the show talking about some of the weather challenges and incidents that have happened over the last little bit with Jenny Hagan. I want to review some of that and a new weather alert out for the city of Regina. 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
1: From the National Newsroom of the Canadian Press, I'm Karen Rebo. The United States launched a second round of airstrikes on Iran into this morning after U.S. President Donald Trump warned that Tehran would pay the price for stalled negotiations. Iran responded with strikes targeting Bahrain, Kuwait, and Jordan. The American attack across multiple Iranian cities appeared more intense and wider than the day before, but Iran released little information on the extent of any damage. Jordan said it intercepted 20 Iranian missiles fired toward an area that is home to an air base hosting U.S. troops. And Bahrain said an 11-year-old girl had been hurt and cars and homes were damaged by falling debris from interceptions. As countries, including Canada, move toward social media bans to keep young people safe online, tech companies are in a tug of war over who should be the gatekeepers. More from Canadian Press reporter Lisa Laporte.
2: Snapchat and Meta have argued it should be app stores rather than platforms charged with verifying the ages of users when they try to add a platform to their phones. And while Apple and Google have introduced some age-gating measures on the App Store and Play Store, respectively, neither have jumped to take on the responsibility platforms are looking for.
1: Western University sociology professor Caitlin Mendes says trying to put the onus on one side or another is pointless because app store owners, platforms, governments, and parents should all be involved in keeping kids safe online. Internal RCMP reports say the vast majority of crime guns traced by the RCMP to identifiable sources in 2023 and 24 originated within Canada, with only a minority smuggled from abroad. The analysis of the latest data found that almost all of the long guns traced and a substantial number of the handguns were domestically sourced. The figures accessed by the Canadian Press using the Access to Information Act provide new insight into the origins of firearms involved in crimes ranging from break and enter to homicide. And Canadian astronaut Jeremy Hansen says he was left in a state of awe and gratitude during the Artemis II mission around the moon. At an event in Halifax, Hansen said what stood out was learning how many Canadians were paying attention and supporting the crew's work from afar.
3: I knew the space nerds like me would watch, but I didn't expect that others would relate to it so closely. The fact that they seemed to really connect with four humans, lifting one another up, working together, doing something really hard with an amazing team of support behind us, but having fun doing it, that's really touching.
1: Hansen said the four-person crew first heard about the widespread public support while speaking with their families on the way back from the moon. This is the Canadian Press. In sports, the NBA Finals saw quite the crazy Game 4 last night at Madison Square Garden. The hometown New York Knicks were down 29 points, but in the game's final minutes, pulled off an incredible comeback, and fans went wild. Here's ABC's Ryan Field.
4: Somehow, someway, and the Knicks cap off the largest NBA Finals comeback this league has ever seen. We're going to be talking about this night for a long time, especially if the Knicks can find a way to close this out Saturday night.
1: In the WNBA, the Toronto Tempo improved their record to 7-5 with an exciting overtime win at home against the Connecticut Sun. Brittany Sykes tied a career high with 38 points to lead Toronto to a 106-102 victory. The Philadelphia Phillies homered three times and held off a late rally from the Toronto Blue Jays to beat the Jays 7-4. The Jays have tonight off and they'll open a series again at home against the New York Yankees Friday night. From the Canadian Press, I'm Karen Rebo.
5: I'm Laura Fominoff with your 980 CJME News Update. About the only thing still standing on a farm in southeastern Saskatchewan is a tractor with no windows left in it. Danny Brock's farm just south of Alameda has been leveled by a tornado. Meantime, in Regina, cleanup is continuing after the city was hit by golf ball-sized hail. It damaged a number of vehicles and properties, including Government House. Regina Police Major Crimes Unit is investigating the discovery of what appear to be human remains found in the North Central neighborhood. They were found on Retallick Street, about a block east of Albert School. Police believe the death is suspicious, but not connected with the search for a missing 35-year-old woman. And the federal Liberal government is moving to ban kids from social media platforms and AI chatbots. The Liberal government has now introduced its bill that would force social media platforms to block access for children younger than the age of 16. CJME weather for Thursday, mainly cloudy, a 60% chance of showers in the afternoon, risk of a thunder shower, high of 17. Friday, sunny with a high reaching 17 degrees. That's your 980 CJME News Update. I'm Laura Fominoff.
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0: Jamie and Locker with you here on the Green Zone on this Wednesday afternoon. I haven't checked on Sarah Mills. England has just started their final friendly tune-up game for the World Cup. They're taking on Costa Rica. Great country to visit, by the way, is Costa Rica.
1: I have not been on my list.
0: Should be on your list. Fantastic down there. And Portugal is playing their final friendly. As then it's the World Cup tomorrow. Mexico begins against South Africa, and South Korea plays Czechia in the opening games of the World Cup. Canada begins on Friday. Our resident footy expert will talk hockey now, Drew Remenda.
2: Get in the fast lane, Kramer. The bingo game is ready to roll.
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4: As they say in hockey, let's do that hockey.
0: Drew Romenda here on the Green Zone. Drew, do the boys watch the footy? I know they're basketball fans and football fans, but do they watch the soccers?
5: I try to stay out of their lives a lot. Jimmy. So I don't know.
0: Okay.
5: No, I think they do.
0: Okay.
5: A little bit here and there. Yeah. That was actually pretty funny. Thank you. I'm here all week.
0: Okay, that was very good. Very good.
1: You know, we didn't get into Joe Pavelski last.
0: Yes, we did not. But Drew Remenda is a big Joe Pavelski guy, although now Bruce Cassidy would be interested in talking to the Toronto Maple Leafs in Vegas. Lets him talk to him.
5: But Bruce Cassidy is going to have to just basically wait until this playoff series is over. And if he goes to the East, I imagine that would be something that Kelly would... and George McPhee and Mr. Foley would probably acquiesce to letting him speak to the Toronto Maple Leafs.
1: Are you sure?
5: No.
1: Okay.
5: Not at all.
0: I think it's not out of the realm of possibility, and this might sound crazy, that they just don't rehire Bruce Cassidy. Like, what was the Yankees manager they brought back at one point? I think
1: I can picture him right now.
0: Yeah, they brought him back like two or three times. It was ridiculous.
5: Billy Martin.
0: Yes.
5: He brought him back 100 times. I mean, it's ridiculous how many times he brought him back. But you're right, Locker. I'm not sure about that. But I think going to the East and not a divisional opponent would certainly be a little bit more palatable. When you look at Pavs, listen, I can't say enough great things about the guy. I'll just tell you a quick story about Pavs. Pavs was in his rookie year, has his exit interview with then coach Ron Wilson from the San Jose Sharks. And he said to Joe Pavelski, Pavs, you're my 13 forward. You're not big enough. You're not strong enough. You don't skate well enough. And I'm not sure what you do. And he starts giving him a list of things that he needs to do to improve on in order to be a regular in the National Hockey League. A lot of guys would take that and call his agent and go, coach hates me. This guy, I can't play for this coach. Then the agent would phone the GM, and then a trade would happen.
1: Then the NHLPA would be involved, and there'd be an investigation.
5: Exactly. Yeah. And Pavs went, thanks, Ron. I appreciate that. And then went to work on all those things. And he was, guys, literally the first guy on the ice in practice. Mm. First of all, working on his shot. And then when Brent Burns came to the team, it was him and Burnsy on the ice. Him standing in front, Burnsy picking the puck up off the boards and shooting it, and Pavs becoming the tip master, the greatest tipper in the world in front of the net. And then he continued to work on it. He was a self-made superstar. He's definitely going to be in the Hall of Fame. But other than that, the person, you guys, the character he has, the love for his teammates that he has still to this day, Pavs is one of those guys that if you were on the team, you were on the team. You were part of everything. Hmm. An incredible human being. And you could do a hell of a lot worse hiring Joe Pavelski. He's brilliant.
0: Now, I really do want to talk about the Stanley Cup final. Okay. However, this Mike Babcock thing is just a gong show.
5: Yeah.
0: It's an absolute bleep show. I don't understand it.
1: Yeah.
0: It's 2023 all over
1: but
0: again.
1: But we've said
0: somebody wants to go on a podcast and, you know, crap talk Mike Babcock, and out of all the people in the NHL, I don't understand this.
1: If you did something awful, like we've said this multiple times, it's worth saying,
0: and it hasn't come out yet,
1: and it hasn't come out, then fine, then we're all wrong, and shame on us. But yeah, like it just,
0: It makes no sense.
1: It makes no sense that they're reopening up an investigation that wasn't big enough or a big enough deal to deal with back in the day. Like, if it was that big of a deal, you'd think there would have been more done before he quit.
5: Yeah, well, the NHL, they didn't do an investigation then because he did resign his spot. So that's why there was no need for an investigation then.
1: Well, then it must not have been that big of a deal.
5: The NHLPA on this go-around has requested an investigation. They're the ones that have spurned this and want an investigation. There are some rumors now coming out. Frank Saravelli said it on, I think it was Bob Stauffer's show, that there's more things that are coming out now or that need to be investigated now as this is coming to the forefront, more than just the phone, looking at the phone. Listen, I will tell you, and you know, I've said this before, I've known Mike for a long time, so I will tell you that why he was doing the phone stuff and all that stuff, I've given you my explanation of how we do that with each other, send pictures back and forth. But with the players in that situation, we talked about it last time, it is an invasion of privacy and he shouldn't have done it. As far as whatever else goes, you know, the Chilios thing, the Franson thing, Chris Osgood, on and on and on it goes with Mike when he was in Detroit. This is a situation, though, where I don't remember it ever happening where the NHLPA has asked for an investigation of a possibility of a hiring. Now, the only way that the NHL is going to investigate is if the Oilers tell the NHL he definitely 100% is the guy we want to hire. So therefore, will you do the investigation? And the NHL will handle it. Mr. Bettman will handle it probably personally, like he did with the Chicago situation. So that, from my understanding, as of today, the Oilers haven't said anything to anybody regarding he's going to be the guy we're going to hire. So the investigation, as far as I know, hasn't happened. Maybe something has changed within, you know, the last few hours. But this is an NHLPA request. And I heard you guys talking earlier that it does certainly bring up a lot of questions about, yes, you want to have the power to, and the players want to have some more power, and they've been getting more power in these last CBAs, and they are directing it. But the players that talked to Mike Babcock, according to reports, and Mark Spector did a great article yesterday on sportsnet.ca, but David Dreisaitl, I think it was Hyman, and I want to say Ryan Nugent-Hopkins, but I might be wrong, might be Ekholm, all talked to Mike Babcock, and they said, this is the guy we want. So it's a very interesting situation. I think it's unprecedented. I don't know of any other situation where the NHLPA has instigated an investigation into a potential hire of a coach.
1: Drew, I'm very curious, because I know, I shouldn't say this, I speculate that Bettman's not happy about this. And no. The reason why he's not happy about this doesn't have anything to do with the fact that the Oilers want to hire Babcock. It's the timing of it. That's my guess. We're on the air right now with our hockey insider, and we're talking about the Edmonton's potential next head coach hire. We're not talking about the game tomorrow night. He's got to be just choked. I'm curious, and again, this is purely speculation, do you think the Oilers did this kind of maliciously because they're upset
0: with the Bruce Cassidy,
1: with the Bruce Cassidy stuff?
5: Oh boy, we're getting the tinfoil hats on here.
6: Oh my goodness.
1: Jamie hates it when I go down these conspiracies. Oh, I didn't even write that question down and in front of us because I knew Jamie would be like, you're not asking that. We're not going down there.
5: I think it's a unique theory, but I think you're right about one part of it. Mr. Bettman's not happy about this conversation going on, and it's all over. It's not just, of course, on the Green Zone. It's all over the place that people are talking about Mike Babcock and the Edmonton Oilers.
1: And they're not talking about probably one of the best
0: spitting chicklets, 32 thoughts, all of them. They're all talking Babcock.
1: And this is one of the best Stanley Cup finals that we've had in years.
5: Yeah, Jamie brought it up earlier. The 2016 series against Pittsburgh was great against San Jose. Wrong team won, but that's okay. That happens. But when you look at that, what's going on, this series has been so compelling. It's so much fun to watch and so entertaining. Everything you want in the finals, you're getting it. And we're talking about Babs and the Edmonton Oilers. You're right.
0: But let's dig into
5: potential investigation.
0: Yeah, let's dig into, like, again, this whole series has been unbelievable. It's been so much fun.
1: Yeah.
0: Like, every game has had a two-goal lead evaporate, and we've seen two overtimes
1: record
0: and a double overtime.
1: Breaking.
0: You know, Logan Stankoven's 10-0 when he scores. Brett Howden scored 14 goals. You go on of all
5: goals.
0: The... Like, Brett Howden, he's Fernando Pisani, 2.0.
1: What, did he get six goals in the season?
0: It's ridiculous.
5: 12 all year.
1: Yeah, yeah, okay.
0: So... And Jordan Staal became the oldest player to score in each of the first four games of a Stanley Cup final in NHL history, the previous record by Johnny Busick. Like, every night, there's a new record. How good is this series? It's the game three, the second most watched NHL Stanley Cup final game in the United States. Ever.
5: The series has been fantastic. And it's interesting. It kind of follows the script, right? Carolina gets off to a good start. Sometimes they get rewarded. Sometimes they don't. Vegas is terrible, and then you're like, the lead happens. As you said, there's no lead that's been safe in this series. No lead has been safe. And then in the second period, Vegas does what Vegas does. The second period, they own it. The stat last night, they've outscored the Carolina Hurricanes 9-1 in the second period in this series. And then magic happens in the third. It's just been incredible. Last night's goal by Jordan Staal was, after the second goal, was absolutely amazing. I felt bad for the first goal because Naber gets hit with another puck in front and it goes right down to Staal. They just hit him in the shoulder. Yeah. And then bang, Staal puts it in. But Staal toe picks on that. He's trying to open up for that puck to come across, and then he toe picks and goes down. I thought Ray Ferraro, I don't know which broadcast you guys were listening to, but I was watching Ray Ferraro, and that play in the corner, when you saw all the Vegas Golden Knights in the corner, Ray goes, that looks like a Golden Knights team picture in the corner, a Vegas team picture in the corner right there, because all the guys on the ice were over there. And then Staal falls, but as he's falling, he knows that he's got to actually open up the blade of a stick a little bit and then chip it to get it up and over, or else it would have been just a tap-in, and he chips it over Carter Hart.
0: And he had to switch hands.
1: Yeah.
5: Yes.
0: Like, he was
5: incredible. You
1: know, he was flipping in the air.
5: Incredible goal. But the games have been so much fun to watch. And, I did not think we'd see 9 goals twice. I didn't think we'd see 8 goals or 7 goals. It's absolutely amazing to me how this series has gone. Mark Stone guaranteed breakaway a game. He shouldn't be getting a breakaway a game.
1: No, faster than Stone.
0: No, you're not.
1: I am.
5: Smart.
1: There's a possibility I'm faster. Smart.
5: High hockey IQ, that guy. And he's able to get in behind people. And Mitch Marner is obviously saying pasture is a little bit greener over here. And so it's been so much fun to watch. So many different storylines. John Tortorella behind the bench. It's been fantastic. It's been so much fun to watch.
0: Two quick questions. Real quick. Do you think Mark Messier will go downstairs and tell Mark Stone the same advice he gave you 30-some years ago?
5: I can't say, because he's still got a lot left. But, yes, it's he knows. He's looking in the mirror. He knows.
0: Yeah, Mark told Drew to get the Bic out.
5: Jamie, something
1: needs to be done, Stone.
5: The hardest thing to do
1: turkey, something.
5: Is accepting it. Acceptance is the last step. I'll just tell you that.
0: And Bussy, is he starting game 5, you think?
5: Yes.
0: Okay.
5: Yeah. I heard Jerry talking about that, sitting Anderson and having... I thought it was a great move by Rod Brindamore, very compassionate. You guys are right. He's really dealing with a lot. Like, Claude Lemieux wasn't just his agent. He was a very close friend.
0: Mm-hmm.
5: And it shook him. And he was able to get through that last game and win that last game against the Canadiens, but it was hard. And so the right thing to do was do what he did, was just sit him and just let him just take a couple of days. And that's a great move by the coach.
0: Can't wait for game 5 tomorrow night. Drew, take care. Enjoy the basketball game tonight.
5: Oh, I will. Yeah, I can't wait. I can't wait to see Jalen Brunson fake another injury.
0: That is our NBA and NHL insider, Drew Remenda, on 980 CJME and 650 CKLM.
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0: Time now for the Green Zone 1 Minute Drill, the latest in sports. Well, the National Hockey League Players Association has asked the NHL to investigate Mike Babcock's short tenure with the Columbus Blue Jackets and what led to the departure. Frank Saravelli is now reporting there's more to it than just asking to see pictures on players' phones in those introductory meetings. And now it's up to the Oilers if they want to continue forward in the process of hiring Mike Babcock, which would trigger an NHL investigation. As for the Stanley Cup final, ratings are hot down south. Game 3, the second most watched Stanley Cup final. Ratings look good in early indications for last night's game number 4. Not so hot last night for the Canadian side of the border. You're missing a good Stanley Cup final, ladies and gentlemen.
1: I agree.
0: And the NBA final resumes tonight in New York. Game number 4 there. The Spurs trying to do the same things the Hurricanes did last night, which is tie the finals at 2 games apiece. Coming up next here on the Green Zone, the latest on the green and white with Britton Gray on 980 CJME and 650 CKOM.
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6: I'm Laura Fominoff with your 980 CJME News Update. About the only thing still standing on a farm in southeastern Saskatchewan is a tractor with no windows left in it. Danny Brock's farm just south of Alameda has been leveled by a tornado. Meantime, in Regina, cleanup is continuing after the city was hit by golf ball-sized hail. It damaged a number of vehicles and properties, including Government House. Regina Police Major Crimes Unit is investigating the discovery of what appear to be human remains found in the North Central neighborhood. They were found on Retallick Street, about a block east of Albert School. Police believe the death is suspicious, but not connected with the search for a missing 35-year-old woman. And the federal Liberal government is moving to ban kids from social media platforms and AI chatbots. The Liberal government has now introduced its bill that would force social media platforms to block access for children younger than the age of 16. CJME weather for Thursday, mainly cloudy, a 60% chance of showers in the afternoon, risk of a thunder shower, high of 17. Friday, sunny with a high reaching 17 degrees. That's your 980 CJME News Update. I'm Laura Fominoff.
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0: Jamie and Locker with you on this Wednesday afternoon. As New York City's getting ready for Game 4, a little less security around New York's Madison Square Garden than there was when the president showed up for Game 3. However, the videos from after the loss to the Spurs in Game 3, I'm a little bit concerned how things are going in New York.
1: Yeah,
0: when it comes to fan behavior outside of Madison Square Garden and around New York City. Like, I don't think they're going to be, if they lose this series, I don't think they're going to handle it very well.
1: I don't think they're going to handle it well if they win. They're not very mature.
0: No, that it's, there was punches being thrown, everything going on. It was a complete, we just don't need Vancouver 2.0 in New
1: York
0: City.
1: They've got players now stepping up to Mike's going, what are you doing? Like, hey, calm down.
0: Calm down. We're
1: like, everyone just get along. Yes. Just because the guy wore a Spurs jersey to the game.
0: I learned a few things that it only it rarely helps. It helped back in the 50s when Rocket Richard did it during the Montreal riots when the NHL suspended him, but I'm not so sure it's going to help this time. Hopefully, cooler heads prevail in New York City tonight for game number 4.
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0: He is our Green Zone Rider reporter, Britton Gray.
4: So the Arkell song that we came in with,
0: The People's Champ. Yes.
4: That is an anti-Donald Trump song. That song is about Trump from 2018. Yeah, that created during his presidency.
1: Why would anybody write a song about...
4: I'm looking for the People's Champ, but it ain't you.
1: An anti-Trump song. That's weird.
0: They just say the same thing over.
4: I'm looking for the People's Champ. Here's the last one.
5: And it ain't you.
4: Oh, and it ain't you.
0: And it ain't
4: because
0: you.
4: At that time, Donald Trump was, of course, going to drain the swamp. We're bringing it back to the people, the corruption. Meanwhile, you're a billionaire who, you know, maybe.
0: Yeah, you know the stock markets have some interesting movement going on. But we don't need to dig into that. People want to know about the Rough Riders, Britton. Why are you bringing geopolitical Trump stuff in here with the Arkells?
4: Trump was at the Knicks game. We came with that Arkell song. I just thought it's a good little connector.
1: Good tie-in. Nice work, Britton.
0: Cue the stick to sports tech.

0: something just to get back in the swing of things, which is the challenge Corey Mace has this week, getting the guys ready to go after a week one bye, and then that, of course, early preseason end.
1: Keyshawn Johnson, what's going on there?
0: He's back, and he looks good. We saw the video of him, of course, with Malcolm Bell there. One of, if not the best route runners in the entire CFL. Obviously, terrible injury he suffered late last season on October 10th there against the Argos. Missed the playoffs. But when we talk about the guys that the Riders lost from that Grey Cup roster, you have to remember Keyshawn Johnson was not on that Grey Cup roster. You get him back, which is an upgrade over who they did have out there in Ajoa Joe. Because, boy, Keane Schaefer Baker, Sam Emelis, Keyshawn Johnson, name me a better trio of wide receivers in the entire CFL.
2: Hold on, I'll get back to you. Yeah, that's a pretty good trio right there. I was trying Tyler Snead, Tyson Philpott. Well, if Alex Hollins can become the 1,000-yard receiver again, he was in BC in Montreal, that could be in that conversation. But yeah, that's a pretty good trio for the for Trevor Harris to sling the ball around. And we recorded the Blitz podcast this morning, so it's up now for your viewing pleasure.
1: Ladies and gentlemen, Canada's fastest growing podcast, the Blitz podcast, hosted by Jamie and I and Britton Gray. Get it where you get your fine podcast today.
2: You have some high expectations for Keyshawn Johnson this year, Britton.
0: I do. I admittedly didn't mention it on the Blitz, but boy, when you look at his skill set and everything he can do, possession guy, can break away, makes good catches. He does have the ability to do the 100-1,010 season. 100 receptions, 1,000 yards, 10 touchdown receptions. He has that ability. Of course, you have to stay healthy. That's a big thing, and it's a tough thing to do, but he can definitely do it. Keyshawn Schaefer Baker is a guy I'm very interested in this season because I think people around the league forgot how good he can be because he was hurt early last season, came back, kind of had to really get up to speed again and get back from the injury. But he is one of, if not the toughest guy to bring down. You rarely see him go down on the first hit. Takes multiple guys to bring him down. If he stays healthy again, he could be a big receiver for this team.
1: So am I to believe by this question in here that the banner is up, just not revealed?
0: Yes.
1: Okay.
0: They have a tarp over it right
1: now.
0: They have
1: a tarp. Okay. I haven't seen that yet. So then they just bring down the tarp and that's the banner kind of raising, I guess.
0: Well, who knows what they'll actually do during the game. Like, they're still getting the board set up down there.
1: Yeah,
0: it's a tarp right now. Maybe during the game you'll have a little bit more glitz and glam than just bring down the green tarp off
1: pretty
0: of it.
1: But you don't serious know. Storm last night. So any issues?
0: No, all good there. Looks okay. Like the hail didn't cause it. There wasn't even a pixel missing off the big screen there, so all good there.
2: Yeah, it must have come right from the right direction for the screen.
1: The screens. Yeah. Because we got some hail.
2: Yep. Few vehicles in my neighborhood would show you we got some hail.
1: How's the curling rock?
2: Oh, the curling rock had hail damage 3 years ago. That thing looks like a golf ball now.
0: I got my vehicle. Just
2: aerodynamic. Slicing through the air.
0: Into the garage 10 minutes before the hail came down. So just got in there.
1: I didn't even see any hail last night.
2: No. On the eastern edge of the eastern side of the city. Actually, there's a line in downtown Regina where, like, part of downtown didn't get hail, and then five blocks over totally got dumped on. So,
1: yeah,
2: one of those weird phenomenons, but doesn't look like a lot. Maybe some cars at the Cooperative
1: Stick to
2: Center
1: sports, Nye. What are you doing?
2: What?
1: Trump weather? Come on.
2: People care way more about the weather in Saskatchewan than they do Trump. I can guarantee you that. Okay, who are some other breakout players, Britton, we should be keeping an eye on for the Saskatchewan Rough Riders this year?
0: It's tough to call him a breakout player because we haven't seen anything from him yet, but Desmond Evans just is such an interesting prospect this team has brought in. Of course, he was the number one defensive line prospect coming out of high school. Has not lived up to that potential, spent some time at training camp with the Tennessee Titans, gets cut from there. If Corey Mace can find a way to unlock what was seen from this guy, he has the build you want, big guy, 6'4", 6'5", will have the wingspan. If he can unlock that potential, he could be a disruptor coming off the edge for the Riders this season.
1: So Jamie and I's confident index is out. We got no playoffs, Final Four, Grey Cup loss, repeat. Where are you? Are you with me on the repeat?
0: Yeah, I'm on a repeat. I have this team at 13 wins even, which means, unfortunately,
1: look at that.
0: They're going to have to give Darren some stakes because I,

0: I like this team. I think this team is also finding some motivation. When you're the returning or when you're the defending champions, you have to find motivation. You're the team with the target on their backs. I don't think this team feels that way because a lot of people are picking the BC Lions. The entire CFL offseason seems to be more about Nathan Rourke finally getting his Grey Cup than the Riders repeating for the first time. And I think this team is extra motivated to kind of get that one push that one to the side here.
1: That's right.
2: About 20 minutes into the Blitz podcast, you can hear my rant on this.
1: 13-5, that confidence.
2: On how it's all about
1: put
2: Nathan
1: that in
2: Rourke.
1: Your index, Nye.
2: Wah, wah, wah.
1: Little Britain grade.
0: It's a lot
1: it
0: for a guy with one CFL season under his belt. One full one.
2: Well, he was pretty good a few years ago before he went to the National Football League.
0: Then he got hurt.
2: Yeah, and quarterbacks get hurt sometimes, and he came back. And he lit up the league last year. And he's the face of the league. It needs to be high. Everybody's like, oh, we need to promote our stars better. And then when we promote Nathan Rourke, we have people like Britton saying, oh, why is Nathan Rourke being promoted? He's the face of the league.
0: I mean, I get why we're promoting him.
2: And
0: absolutely.
2: Then people come after me. Oh, why are you picking the BC Lions? They haven't won anything. I picked the Riders last year. They hadn't won anything. Nobody said anything about that, did they? Nobody. They're like, yeah, let's go with the Riders. They didn't win anything under Trevor Harris or Corey Mace before that.
3: You seem a little defensive.
2: It's Nathan Rourke is now becoming or has become the face of the franchise. So, yes, it is a major storyline of the potential of him winning his first Grey Cup.
3: He's preparing for being wrong. You can feel it, right, Britton?
0: You know, credit to him because he's still getting sentences out. When we talked about fantasy football on the podcast, I couldn't even get full sentences out anymore.
2: He completely froze
0: up. So frustrated dealing with talking about that.
2: The words were coming through his brain faster than his mouth could move.
0: So I was making sure I didn't say anything with an expletive in it that we didn't want out there.
3: By the way, we have assigned Jamie and
2: are
3: I.
2: Are you not
3: here
2: allowed to swear on YouTube?
3: On the Green
0: I'm a
3: Zone.
0: Professional.
2: Oh, okay.
3: Here on the Green Zone. Jamie and I have assigned Britton the point person for all CFL fantasy football complaints. So please, if you have any issues with your fantasy football team, technically or otherwise, please find a way of getting a hold of Britton Gray. He's easy to find on social media and just send him your notes.
0: I still can't pick up the player I want. Still says he's on waivers.
2: Yeah, I'm trying to pick up the same player and
0: whoever gets there first.
3: You two guys are trying to mess with everybody on the pool, and you guys are getting
2: it's
3: hamstrung by technical issues.
2: Okay, Britton, I don't even want to talk about this.
3: No, let's not do this.
2: LeBron James, in an interview, says, I'm the guy. It's me, LeBron James, GOAT, greatest of all time in NBA history. And then he says Michael Jordan would say it. Shaq would say it. Larry Bird. Now, here's the thing. Larry Bird, I did some quick research. Sorry, LeBron. Larry Bird was interviewed last year, was asked about the GOAT. Was it LeBron? Was it Michael? And he picked Michael Jordan. He said Larry Bird would say Larry Bird. No, LeBron, because he has some self-awareness to, and I don't know, some decency to acknowledge, okay, there is people better than me in the NBA. So Larry Bird says Michael Jordan. But here's LeBron saying, if you're picking out of all the all-time greats first overall, it'd be hard not to pick me.
3: Hmm.
2: Is he right or is he selfish?
0: He's right. Larry just didn't want to get into arguments with a bunch of people on social media about Michael Jordan being the greatest, which, I mean, second best player of all time. When you're the best player, you're going to say you're the best player. Absolutely, Shaquille O'Neal would say, I was the best player. I was the reason. That's the mindset you need as the top guy in any league.
3: I don't know about that.
2: Comparing what LeBron plays with compared to playing where Michael was in the 90s, it's hard to compare. The athletes are different now. But for my money, at their prime, best player I've ever watched play the game is Michael Jordan. And
3: I would agree.
2: I think it's the only answer you can really have.
0: And it's the wrong answer you can have, but you have it and good on you.
3: If we're picking teams, I'd pick Kobe before I'd pick LeBron.
2: And that LeBron said Kobe would pick Kobe. So interesting.
3: Yeah, Kobe had no lack of confidence.
2: And Kareem.
3: Kareem. It would
4: LeBron's
3: be
4: the greatest all-around player that's ever played basketball. He can do everything.
2: Yeah, he can do everything. Michael Jordan was a shooting
4: really
2: guard.
4: Needed Scottie Pippen to be there before he had any success.
2: Okay. And LeBron's never put people around him to have success. Dwayne Wade and Chris Bosh. Okay. Kyrie Irving. Yeah. Kevin Love. Let's go build super teams for LeBron Braun to win a championship.
4: That Cleveland ring where he got over Golden State is bigger than any ring Michael Jordan ever got.
2: Well, yeah, because they were the best team in the NBA.
4: No, they weren't.
2: They were the target. They were the target. And they
4: beat a Golden State Warriors team that lost.
2: No, the Bulls. The Bulls were the greatest team, and they never lost. They never lost.
4: Michael Jordan left that team for a year. They were in the conference finals. LeBron left the Cleveland Cavaliers. They're still rebuilding from it.
3: Most guys in the game are, say, it's MJ.
4: Well, the older
3: Shaq,
4: guys, sure.
3: Barkley.
4: Yeah, all the older guys, sure.
2: What's wrong? There's nothing wrong with older guys having an opinion based on history and knowledge and watching the game rather than all your kids and your TikToks.
4: Listen,
2: that's enough. Get out of the studio. That's enough of this ridiculousness. LeBron.
3: Not getting a lot of support on the text line, Britton.
4: Hey, people can be wrong. It's okay.
2: And of course, LeBron would say that, right? I'm the greatest. It would be hard not to pick me. Ugh. He's probably self-unaware human being.
3: I will say this. He's probably one of the more unlikable athletes of all time.
2: That is true. People love to hate LeBron. He's a very talented basketball player. Is he number five, top five? Maybe. We'll see.
3: He's top five.
2: Wemby's going to pass him. This is 980 CJME and 650 CKLM.
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0: Time now for the Green Zone 1 minute drill, the latest in sports. NBA Finals game four tonight in New York. The Knicks up 2-1 on the San Antonio Spurs. It's a day of travel for Carolina and the Vegas Golden Knights back to Raleigh for game five after Carolina evened up the series with a 5-3 win. The National Hockey League will open an investigation into Mike Babcock's departure from the Columbus Blue Jackets as requested from the NHLPA, only if the Edmonton Oilers are actually serious about hiring him. No word yet what the next step is for the Oilers in their search for a new head coach. Coming up next here on the Green Zone, you have plenty of questions for Craig Reynolds, and he's coming up, the president and CEO of the Rough Riders, ahead of their opener in the championship celebration this Saturday. Craig's next on 980 CJME and 650 CKOM.
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6: 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A John Deere 9430 four-wheel drive tractor, a John Deere 9860 and 9660 combines, a really sharp 2005 IH Tandem grain truck, a 2008 Apache high-clearance sprayer, plus another 237 lots. Bidding closes this Monday, June 15th at 10 a.m.
7: Some guys talk to plants. Some guys talk to their trucks. Henry talks to roofs. And he says things like, I know you're tired, baby. Those shingles didn't mean that. Curling's just a phase. I saw him on a split level in the rain whispering to a skylight, and you know what? It stopped leaking. Coincidence? Or is Henry a roof whisperer? Shingles, metal, new builds, Guardian Roofing. Henry will talk to roofs. And he'll do it in a sexy voice, no less. It's weird.
8: Ugh, the guys at Coffee Row all had different hail plans. Yeah, some say loyalty matters, some say read the fine print.
9: Palliser.
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10: From the National Newsroom of the Canadian Press, I'm Karen Rebo. The U.S. launched a second round of airstrikes on Iran into this morning after U.S. President Donald Trump expressed frustration over stalled negotiations. The American attack appeared more intense and wider than the day before. Iran responded with strikes targeting Bahrain, Kuwait, and Jordan. Internal RCMP reports say the vast majority of crime guns traced by Mounties came from within Canada.
9: Of the guns, the RCMP traced to identifiable sources in 2023 and 2024, only a minority were smuggled in from abroad. The analyses found almost all of the long guns traced and a substantial number of handguns were domestically sourced. The figures are the latest available from the RCMP and give new insight into the origins of firearms involved in crimes, ranging from break and enter to homicide. The Canadian Press used the Access to Information Act to obtain more recent data, and most of those crime guns were also from within the country. Jason White, The Canadian Press.
10: Residents in a southern Manitoba town spent Wednesday mopping and pumping water out of their homes after torrential rains overnight flooded basements, streets, and other infrastructure. Environment Canada says Stonewall, just north of Winnipeg, received 255 millimeters of rain, swamping some homes, even the town cemetery. Sabrina Cornwell's at-home hair salon was destroyed.
11: About 1 a.m., things just burst. Sewer and water, and then it was rising very quickly, and we had to act fast. And then at that point, there's nothing you can do.
10: Some other communities reported possible tornadoes and hail the size of tennis balls. BC Premier David Eby says he's not sure what U.S. President Donald Trump means when he says he's not looking to renew the continental trade deal. Eby says Trump's latest position on CUSMA feels like a bad sequel to the president's 1987 book, The Art of the Deal, and it's pretty lame.
12: I don't know if that's actually what he means. I don't know if this is going to change within 24 hours. If this is the art of the deal, it looks more like a giant mess to me. And so at some point, hopefully, we get a clear indication of what the United States is hoping to do.
10: The deadline for renewal of the CUSMA deal is July 1st. Toronto Medical Officer of Health Dr. Michelle Murty says staff is working to prevent the possible spread of infectious diseases and foodborne illness at FIFA World Cup events. Murty says there is already an uptick in norovirus in parts of North America, including in Toronto, which will be hosting six of the soccer games beginning tomorrow.
13: And that's a very common virus that, you know, can transmit pretty easily person to person or through food sources. So we did set up a wastewater surveillance program in and around FanFest, the stadium, as well as a training site. And norovirus is one of the viruses that we're looking for.
10: This is the Canadian Press. In sports, the NBA Finals saw quite the crazy Game 4 last night at Madison Square Garden. The hometown New York Knicks were down 29 points, but in the game's final minutes, pulled off an incredible comeback, and fans went wild. Here's ABC's Ryan Field.
14: Somehow, someway, and the Knicks cap off the largest NBA Finals comeback this league has ever seen. We're going to be talking about this night for a long time, especially if the Knicks can find a way to close this out Saturday night.
10: In the WNBA, the Toronto Tempo improved their record to 7-5 with an exciting overtime win at home against the Connecticut Sun. Brittany Sykes tied a career high with 38 points to lead Toronto to a 106-102 victory. The Philadelphia Phillies homered three times and held off a late rally from the Toronto Blue Jays to beat the Jays 7-4. The Jays have tonight off and they'll open a series again at home against the New York Yankees Friday night. From the Canadian Press, I'm Karen Ribeau.
15: I'm Lara Fominoff with your 980 CJME News Update. About the only thing still standing on a farm in southeastern Saskatchewan is a tractor with no windows left in it. Danny Brock's farm just south of Alameda has been leveled by a tornado. Meantime, in Regina, cleanup is continuing after the city was hit by golf ball-sized hail. It damaged a number of vehicles and properties, including Government House. Regina Police Major Crimes Unit is investigating the discovery of what appear to be human remains found in the North Central neighborhood. They were found on Retallick Street, about a block east of Albert School. Police believe the death is suspicious, but not connected with the search for a missing 35-year-old woman. And the federal Liberal government is moving to ban kids from social media platforms and AI chatbots. The Liberal government has now introduced its bill that would force social media platforms to block access for children younger than the age of 16. CJME weather for Thursday, mainly cloudy, a 60% chance of showers in the afternoon, risk of a thunder shower, high of 17. Friday, sunny with a high reaching 17 degrees. That's your 980 CJME News Update. I'm Lara Fominoff.
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0: We're getting ready for the opening game for the Saskatchewan Rough Riders. The defending Grey Cup champions begin their quest for a repeat in 2026. It begins Saturday at Mosaic Stadium, 5 o'clock the kickoff. The BC Lions are visiting. And Craig Reynolds, the president and CEO of the Saskatchewan Rough Riders, has more on what to expect this year at Mosaic Stadium with a championship celebration Saturday, tailgating, etc. Craig, thanks so much for joining us to tee up a new season for the Green and White.
1: Thanks for having me, guys. Great to talk to you as always.
0: So, I just said repeat. Is that okay, or do I owe you a dollar?
2: You're fined, Jamie Nye.
1: Yeah. Corey sort of set the standard there. We're not talking repeating for sure. We're talking about going 1-0 this week for sure.
2: Craig, just a quick thought on the Grey Cup rings. The videos are out. If you go to the Saskatchewan Rough Riders YouTube page, there's a couple of really cool content pieces that you guys released. But you guys must be very pleased with that end product.
1: Yeah, thanks, Walker. Yeah, absolutely we are. They're just incredibly well done. And kudos to Trevor and Jameer and Jorgen for their design, you know, working with Corey and JO. I just think they did a tremendous job designing the rings, reflecting, you know how much this team means to the province and just celebrating the year, you know, a fantastic year last year. So I think the design was excellent and certainly it was a great night when we get to see the guys finally get their hard work for a job well done.
0: Can you go deeper into the design process on the thought and the ideas that were thrown around, as you just mentioned, a few players
2: love the game. They
0: really got a hands-on, ability to put their imprints on these championship rings.
1: Yeah, no, absolutely. You form a ring committee, and so those three guys I mentioned worked collaboratively with Corey and JO, and you know Barron's who ultimately produced and designed the rings were fabulous to work with. So they come with some ideas and some concepts that they've perhaps seen in other places, but it's really up to the guys to come through with what's important to them to reflect on the ring. You know, obviously we've got Rider Nation on the bottom, you know, reflecting our fans, but you know, the top coming off and the actual game ball embedded in the top was just a really cool touch that I personally had not seen before, and so I think that was truly special. But just to have the top pop off, have the full stadium in there, there's the 1-0 on the Maxtron as well. So it was just, you know, the little details that they thought of were just really impressive.
0: Yeah, the branding thing too. That was the coolest detail for me, was the replica of the branding board on that.
1: 100%. And that was the one thing I wanted to keep it as much of a surprise as I possibly could for myself and obviously for others. But, you know, I'd seen most of the design, but I was not aware of the branding. So that was really cool when I saw that and looked at it and immediately recognized, they replicated the branding. That was, you know, again, really, really a good thinking by them.
2: So, Craig, I know you've been involved with this probably for, just knowing how governments work, probably more than the last year or maybe even a couple of years. But we're breaking new ground. We got tailgating happening for the very first time, the official tailgating happening for the very first time this coming Saturday. And I'm curious about the numbers. Can you let us know what kind of numbers we're going to see down there?
1: Yeah, super excited about that. I can't tell you how excited I am about that. That's something that, you know, our fans have wanted for years. We've heard that consistently. Every fan survey we've got of, you know, around why can't we have tailgating. And actually, Locker, it actually happened quite quickly. We were able to talk to the government just around that this was something that our fan base is certainly, you know, looking to do and desiring. And so it moved quite quickly. And so, yeah, so they passed the Tailgating Act, and then we started working with SLGA around the actual regulations. And so it was really around defining a spot, and we landed in the parking spot right south of the Brandt Center. So we ran a lottery. There was tons of demand from our season ticket members, and ultimately there's 400 spaces, 200 spots, because everybody has a spot to park their car and then tailgate. But the real beauty of it is it's a huge space and pedestrians can come in. So if you you guys happen to have a tailgating spot and I want to come hang with you guys, or you guys are going to cook me up a burger or whatever you're going to do for me, I can pop over your tailgate spot and hang out with you. And then on top of that, we've got a beer garden in close proximity as well. And so if you don't have a tailgate spot and you just kind of want to soak up the atmosphere, you head to the beer garden and get to experience it that way. So really excited about Saturday to launch that finally. We've been talking about it for a long time, and I know our fans have been looking forward to it for a long time.
0: We opened it up to questions, Craig, on the text line, and one of the questions was about tailgating and seeing it in other places. And they said some members of the organization you'd see walking around and they're like, "What? I hope Craig comes out." Like, is Craig and some, like, do you have a plan on having some rider staff linger around to shake hands, take photos, and represent the organization during the tailgating?
1: 100%. We were just talking about that today. So there's going to be a number of our staff out there. Obviously, it's the first game. We're going to have some gainers going to be out there. I just found out we got a golf cart. I'm going to be rolling around in the golf cart saying hi to folks. Awesome. and potentially handing out some goodies too. So I'm really looking forward to that. That's going to be a fun early afternoon on Saturday.
2: So Craig, right now, in order to get a spot, one of those 400 spots or 200 spots, you have to be a season ticket holder. Has there been a conversation about maybe opening that up to the general public?
1: Yeah, certainly. We're going to look at this next year. So we wanted to start sort of, I'll call it just manageable. So we've got a space to find. It's a really, really big space, and we landed on the 400 spots, 200 tailgaters. But there's lots of room to expand. So, we talked to the government about that. We talked to SLGA around that. So we just, wanted to start, like I said, manageable. And certainly we'll potentially look to expand this next year, because I'm very confident it's going to be very successful.
0: And of course, it's 5 hours before the game. People can start parking, right? If they have a spot.
1: Yeah, 5 hours. So noon on Saturday, people can roll in there and start setting up their tailgate setup.
0: What have you heard? Like, have fans reached out to you? Like, hey, can I do this? Can I bring an RV?
2: Requests?
0: Yeah.
1: nothing totally out of the ordinary. But I have talked to a couple fans, and they've got setups ready to go here. So it's that's the one thing I'm looking the most forward to. Who sort of put some design work in on this and are ready to go here? And I think you're going to see a fair bit of that, because there's been a lot of fans who've been waiting a long time for this and have been sort of building tailgate plans in their head, and they finally get to execute on them.
0: Well, if the innovation is anything like we get with ice fishing shacks in the winter, this should be extremely, extremely awesome.
1: Yeah, I'm excited to see what Rider Nation comes up with, because as we know, they like to create traditions, and they're a very creative bunch, so I can hardly wait.
2: Craig, speaking of listener questions, we got this from David in Regina. He is just curious about whether or not there's been a ongoing conversation about extending the $5 beers.
1: Yeah, so the happy hour beer we're going to be extending this year for sure. So that's something that we're going to be announcing here shortly in the know before you go. But the happy hour will continue. I can't commit to the $5 pricing, as you guys can imagine. We've done some benchmarking here across the country, and as you know, costs continue to escalate. So there will be happy hour pricing, but unfortunately, it's one of those things where I think the happy hour pricing might have a slight increase.
0: Craig Reynolds, President CEO of the Saskatchewan Rough Riders. Well, what can fans expect for the championship celebration? When should people be getting to the park on Saturday? And what kind of show do you want to put on to help celebrate the fifth championship in rider history?
1: Yeah, we're super excited about this. We just went through the plan sort of earlier today, and I kind of had goosebumps, I got to be honest. It's going to be a special night. And I think, when I think about this, there's really three special moments when you win a championship. The first is, when you actually win it and you're on the field and the confetti's flying and the team's hoisting the Grey Cup, and then obviously the post-game celebrations and the after-party, those types of things. Second time is when you get the rings, which we were lucky enough and fortunate enough as an organization to do a couple weeks ago. And then the third one is when you get to unveil the banner in front of your home crowd, and you get your fans to sort of celebrate with you what transpired last year. So super excited about that. That's going to be a very, very special moment. You're really excited about a lot of the things that are happening on Saturday. Obviously we've got our Military Appreciation Day, so you know what that means. That means a flyover, so that always gets the juices pumping. The banner and veil as well. I mentioned the Coors Light tailgating and the beer gardens. That's exciting. We've got our security building supplies right on Park, so we've converted Confed Park into a really family-friendly area there, so people can come down early, 3 hours before kickoff, and really experience that as a family. We've got fans on the field afterwards, and we've introduced something called Showtime, which is a little bit of a change-up in terms of the lead into the bring them out and the entrance, and sort of a signal to get in your seats and get ready, and more sort of, I'll just call it a more cohesive sort of show in the lead up to the bring them out. So really excited about all those things, but certainly the banner unveiling's chief amongst them.
0: So when should people be in the seat for the banner unveiling? When's that going
1: to happen? Right before kickoff. So we always suggest to folks to get in early and get there for the bring them out, because obviously that's a special moment. So it's just going to be sort of one thing after another to bring them out, and then right after that we're gonna unveil the championship banner. So that's gonna be a special moment for Rider Nation.
2: So, Craig, we put out our confidence index, and we got people voting on that right now. And it's interesting to sort of get a sense of what the fans are feeling with respect to the success last year. And you know what, you guys have lost some players, and so there are some question marks about what it is that the Riders can accomplish this year. Parity in the league as well, both in the East and the West. I'm curious from where you sit and how your thoughts have developed on the culture of this team. Do you get a sense that it's a continuation of what you guys built last year, or does this team, this group, feel any different from the group that you guys were able to put together last year?
1: Yeah, certainly it's a new season, and every season brings its own set of challenges and opportunities, and I think for me the culture setting that's been done by Corey and JO is there, you look at pro sports and continuity is key, and certainly we've there's been some change, and that's going to happen after you win a championship. It's going to happen every year, but we have a lot of continuity amongst our coaching staff. We have complete continuity amongst our football operations staff, and we have a lot of continuity with our football team. And it's a veteran football team that had the success that they had last year. But yeah, every year's different. As you mentioned, the parity in the league, it's always there. It's a highly, highly competitive league. It's a highly, highly competitive division for sure. The West Division is always, always, always tough. But like I said, we've got a veteran group, and we've got the culture being set by Corey, and I certainly like where we're at.
0: A final one for you, Craig, and thanks for doing this today.
1: Yeah, absolutely.
0: I just want to clear: there's nine bosses of Stuart Johnston, right? Like, you're one of nine bosses for Stuart.
1: Yeah, well, there's a board of governors, and yeah, it's happened. Lucky enough to sit on that, so I think that's fairly accurate.
0: Okay, so nine bosses, as one of his nine bosses,
3: the Blue Bombers are the model franchise of the CFL, and it's really, I think, impossible to argue with that.
0: The Bombers? What's going on, Craig?
1: Well, hey, I think that's great talk radio. Material is what I think about that. I think that's great for you guys to debate with our fans, and at the expense of saying something positive about Winnipeg, I will say they do a great job there. But we're certainly really proud of what we do here, and I think Winnipeg and Saskatchewan are not alone. There's lots of extremely well run franchises across this league. But I certainly like what we've got going on here. But I will say Winnipeg's do a really good job over there for sure. So, but
0: that was very diplomatic, Craig. Well done.
1: Radio.
0: Yeah, very, very diplomatic. Enjoy the hot dogs and burgers and barbecue on Saturday at the tailgate, Craig. I'll look forward to the The Craigmobile making its way around the tailgating.
1: Yeah, I'm excited. I'm excited to see what they've got cooked up, and maybe I can grab a dog here or there.
0: Right on. That is Craig Reynolds, the CEO and president of the Saskatchewan Rough Riders. Game day is here Saturday, 3 o'clock, the Green Zone pregame show ahead of the 5 o'clock kickoff. 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
0: Time now for the Green Zone 1 Minute Drill. The latest in sports. Game 4 tonight. NBA Finals in New York City. Spurs trying to even up the series at 2. Knicks trying to take control. Of course, the Stanley Cup final shifts to Carolina tomorrow, but Mike Babcock will be under investigation by the National Hockey League if the Edmonton Oilers want to move forward to hire Mike Babcock, and only if the Edmonton Oilers move forward.
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0: 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How are the Riders looking for the 2026 season? 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
22: I'm Laura Fominoff with your 980 CJME news update. About the only thing still standing on a farm in southeastern Saskatchewan is a tractor with no windows left in it. Danny Brock's farm just south of Alameda has been leveled by a tornado. Meantime, in Regina, cleanup is continuing after the city was hit by golf ball-sized hail. It damaged a number of vehicles and properties, including Government House. Regina Police Major Crimes Unit is investigating the discovery of what appear to be human remains found in the North Central neighborhood. They were found on Retallick Street, about a block east of Albert School. Police believe the death is suspicious, but not connected with the search for a missing 35-year-old woman. And the federal Liberal government is moving to ban kids from social media platforms and AI chatbots. The Liberal government has now introduced its bill that would force social media platforms to block access for children younger than the age of 16. CJME weather for Thursday, mainly cloudy, a 60% chance of showers in the afternoon, risk of a thunder shower, high of 17. Friday, sunny with a high reaching 17 degrees. That's your 980 CJME News Update. I'm Lara Fominoff.
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0: Jamie and Locker with you on the Green Zone. Thanks to Craig Reynolds for joining us this afternoon. Some news and notes there for him. Might see a little price increase on the $5 beers and the happy hour pricing, but maybe extended hours for happy hour pricing.
1: I like that. That's a good trade-off.
0: Cheaper for longer, but not as cheap. But
1: might work out. About even.
0: Something else going up in the world for inflation?
1: No.
0: That's not happening every single day. But home uniforms, they announced the Rough Riders are teasing what they're going to be wearing this season. So you're going to see the regular home uniforms this week. The BC Lions. Then week 6, Hamilton Tiger Cats. Week 10, Red Blacks. Week 21, Elks. Week 4, that is the road game that's a home game.
1: Yeah.
0: So Toronto is out of BMO. Sorry, Toronto Stadium during the World Cup.
1: But they're here.
0: They're having a home game here. So the Riders are going to wear Blizzard uniforms. And I see a white base Rider logo. Like, usually it's the white S, but it's not the big green base behind it. It's a white base. So are they bringing back the Stormtrooper looks that they had a few years ago? For the Blizzard uniforms, that's week 4. Week 8 and week 13, you will see the Obsidian Green alternates.
1: Yes!
0: Are those your favorites, are the Obsidian Green?
1: I like the Obsidian Green.
0: Of course, retro uniforms for Labor Day. An Indigenous logo, they will wear that helmet once again, week 18. And week 20, they will be wearing the 1966 Grey Cup tribute uniforms as it was 60 years ago this year, the Rough Riders won their first ever Grey Cup championship. So they will honor the 66 team week

0: The white, the blizzards.
1: The,
0: yeah.
1: The white on white.
0: They're not showing a lot of it, right? Like it's, you don't get a really strong sense of what it is, but that's the one that I, yeah.
1: It was a very,
0: prairie blizzard uniform.
1: It was a much debated look, the Stormtrooper look from a few years ago. What was that, 2013? 2012? Somewhere in there? When they had the white helmets, white jerseys, white pants?
0: I bet you the logo pops with that, though.
1: Oh. Maybe I'll be pleasantly surprised as the Riders getting set for their opening game in week two of CFL action tomorrow. AJ Ouellette and Nathan Rourke are going to join us here on the Green Zone to get you set for the Riders and the BC Lions.
0: It's a big day.
1: But right now, it's time for the confidence index ahead of the season. And we do this every third of the year. So 18 games after every six games. We started off, simple question, where do you think the Riders are going? Where does it end? Does it end with another championship? Does it end with heartbreak in Calgary during the Grey Cup? Will they lose in a West final, or will they miss the playoffs? Or lose in the division semifinal? 1-877-332-8255. There's a few callers. Was it yesterday? The day before? Eight wins? That might be out of the playoffs in a very strong West division.
0: The 13s and 5s and... that, I think, is aggressive. Eight wins. Not this team. Not with a healthy Trevor Harris.
1: Not with a healthy Trevor Harris. That is correct. Anything happens if any team's quarterback goes down, of course, as we saw with the Montreal Alouettes. They couldn't lose in the regular season with Davis Alexander, and they did almost all but lose without him. When he was in the lineup. 1-877-332-8255. The poll is on my Twitter account, at Jamie Nipin, right at the top. Easy to find, as you can vote now on where you think the Riders are going to finish. And the two favorite responses, and it's almost the exact same number, is Final Four, and that's where I'm at. I have them losing to the BC Lions in the West Final, so I'm a Final Four guy. And then almost the same amount of people are saying it's going to be a repeat. This team can do it all over again, just like they did in 2025, and win a Grey Cup championship. Grey Cup loss, not a very popular vote. And a few people say no playoffs or a division semi loss at 13.5%. 1-877-332-8255. It's the confidence index. Where do you see the Riders going in 2026? You can give us a call now to tell us what you're predicting for the Rough Riders season. You and Britton are in the same boat. Repeating.
0: Doesn't happen very often.
1: Is it more because of Corey than maybe the team?
0: Well, I said it earlier. We were talking about it, and we kind of got into it a little bit with Craig Reynolds when we had him on as well. I think this organization has a template and a sort of an idea of who they are. I think they've defined who they are quite well under Corey Mace.
1: Yep.
0: And I think that has eked its way right through the entire organization. And I think they have, even over the last couple of years, right? With how difficult it is to find people to fit into them, I think they've figured out how to do that. And I think they go after, they target players.
1: Culture is a huge thing.
0: Yeah,
1: it just is.
0: It is. And yet, whatever it is that they're doing, however it is that they conduct business behind the scenes. And somebody was asking specifically what you know, who I was talking about. I'm talking about the management group. I'm talking about the coaching group, which is consistent from last year. Right. There hasn't been a lot of changes in the coaching and in the management side of things. And I think they have an idea of who they are and what they want to do on and off the field. And I think that goes a long way. When you have, listen, it's top down, and people say this. If you have success in any organization, even outside of sports, Jamie, it has a lot to do with...
1: it's leadership.
0: It's the leadership, and it's top down. What do we highlight when we talk about the Oilers? What do we highlight? What's their biggest problem?

0: Leaders?
1: Cates. Cates is on the phone. He's in their ear. He's disrupting how things are done.
0: Meddling owners are...
1: Meddling. It's a problem.
0: Look at Jerry Jones and the Dallas Cowboys. 1-877-332-8255. Ian, what do you think? Where are the Riders heading this season?
2: Well, you know, if the Maple Leafs can plan a parade every year, then I can say that the Riders will join the 1972 undefeated Miami Dolphins.
0: You can say that, Ian. Do you believe it, though? That's the question.
1: 18-0.
0: Anybody can say it. Do you actually believe it?
2: We got a good nucleus left, but we do have, I think, 9 new starters. So I still think we'll be above 500, but I think it might take us a little bit to get going to where we're a championship team. So long as we're improving every week, especially in the second half of the year, I could see a repeat.
1: A lot of conversation, Ian, about losing the defensive pieces that we lost to Ottawa, specifically to Edmonton. So I think a lot is going to be answered this weekend, and you can agree or disagree, Jamie. We got Daryl coming in. It is Wednesday, right? I think it's going to be very, very telling, especially in the first half of this game against BC. Because the offense is there.
0: Yeah.
1: We've got one of the best receiving corps in the league. And if they can do some damage defensively, this ball club, and that comes up. A lot of the regular Green Zone listeners are still a little bit that the big question mark is defense and what that defense is going to be able to do. When the whistle blows.
0: Kevin, texting in. I was just going to say one thing no other team has in the Canadian Football League is Coach Mace. I would run through a wall for him and think you guys would too, even though we don't get paid to do it for him.
1: Corey Mace is that type of person.
0: You meet Corey Mace, you talk to Corey Mace, and he has that charisma that you don't leave a conversation with Corey Mace feeling lesser than you did going into it. You're usually smiling, you're usually laughing, it's a positive chat, and even when they're difficult questions, you have to fire a coach during a CFL season.
1: The last time we talked to Corey, I went home, I went to the garage, and I pulled out my cleats. Just in case he gave me a tap. You good?
0: No call?
1: No call. And
0: you wrecked the floors, didn't you?
1: Well, no. The cleats, the sole fell off one of them. So
0: a little old. You could get down to one of those cleats. Open camps and spend $100 to try out someday. I'll take video of that. Jamie and Locker with you here on the Green Zone. 1-877-332-8255. Jorts. You and Sean Dean the other day, bringing back the jorts at a Rider camp. Confidence index time. Where would you place the Riders? How far are they going this season? Or is it right where they were last season, raising a trophy above their head, this time in Calgary, Alberta? This is 980 CJME and 650 CKOM.
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0: Jamie and Locker with you on this Wednesday afternoon. A double take with Double D. Darrell Davis will be coming up at 5:05. He'll weigh in on the Riders season. Of course, the NHL playoffs, the Mike Babcock drama, and maybe talk a little footy with him, too. I wonder if Darrell's getting revved up for the World Cup.
1: Yeah.
0: It starts tomorrow.
1: Darrell's a sports fan, so it would not surprise me if he is casually interested in the World Cup. So, although, maybe I'm wrong.
0: We'll find out.
1: He hates soccer.
0: See, everybody says they hate soccer, and then all of a sudden when Canada's playing an international event, our text lines are lighting up with opinions about, you know, the officiating or something. Or something happens and
1: I don't know
0: social media goes crazy.
1: I don't know what's going on with me, because I've always despised soccer. I hated it. Growing up, I hated it. Tried to play it in school. I'm like, what's all this running? This is ridiculous. So I never got it. I never understood it. But I love Ted Lasso. And I love Welcome to Wrexham. Have you started watching that at all?
0: No, I have not. Okay.
1: That is such a good show.
0: Welcome to Wrexham?
1: You haven't watched Welcome
0: to Wrexham? I've watched Ted Lasso.
1: Yeah, but you haven't watched. Okay. Yeah. That's the.
0: Scotty's really excited about Welcome to Wrexham, by the way.
1: It's such a good show. But I hate soccer. So it makes no sense. It's very. It's like I'm conflicted with it. So I'm interested to see what my reaction's going to be when Canada's playing on Friday while we're.
0: You're going to be yelling at the TV like you do for every sporting event.
1: Okay.
0: Maybe. But it'll be funny because you won't know exactly what is happening or why. So you're just going to be yelling random things.
1: Well, I know they got to kick the ball into the net.
0: Yeah.
1: And the net's really big.
0: Why do they get to kick the ball? Why is that a free kick? Didn't even touch him.
1: I got to be honest, too. I'm still not sure what offside is. Although I think I was.
0: Do you want me to explain? We might have to do, like, tomorrow, a little chat about soccer rules
1: but I think
0: and what's
1: I was,
0: going on.
1: I think I was 38 before I figured out what icing was in hockey. I'm kidding. Have you had to explain icing to your kid yet?
0: Yeah.
1: Don't get it?
0: Don't shoot the puck down the ice before you hit the red line.
1: All right.
0: It's not that hard.
1: Okay, what's an offside then?
0: Offside in soccer.
1: You can't be ahead of the defender.
0: The last defender. Yes. When the ball is put forward, like your teammate kicks the ball.
1: As soon as he kicks the ball,
0: the line is wherever the last defender is. And if you are closer to the net, then that's offside.
1: Okay.
0: So you have to be behind, not behind, but
1: okay,
0: in line with that last defender when the ball is put forward or you're offside. It's not that hard to figure out.
1: I got it.
0: By the way, I would get rid of blue lines in the NHL and get rid of offsides altogether and hockey.
1: I know.
0: Soccer should get rid of offsides too. If they want to cherry pick, let them cherry pick. Might get more goals.
1: Well, then they
0: less nil-nil draws.
1: No, I disagree with that. Not that I'm an expert on soccer by any stretch. But then they would just kick the ball down the field.
0: That's good.
1: It would just be a long ball every time.
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9: From the National Newsroom of the Canadian Press, I'm Karen Rebo. The U.S. and Iran have traded airstrikes and missile strikes for a second day, pushing the Middle East closer to the resumption of a full-scale war. The American attack lasted into Thursday morning in Iran and appeared more intense than the day before. An Indian official said three Indian mariners were killed in a U.S. attack on an oil tanker that was allegedly trying to violate Washington's blockade on Iranian ports. Internal RCMP reports say the vast majority of crime guns that were traced by the RCMP to identifiable sources in 2023 and 24 originated within Canada. Only a minority were smuggled from abroad. The analyses of the latest data found that almost all of the long guns traced and a substantial number of the handguns were domestically sourced. The figures accessed by the Canadian Press using the Access to Information Act provided new insight into the origins of firearms involved in crimes ranging from break and enter to homicide. The Federal Privacy Commissioner will today release the results of his investigation of sexual deepfakes created by Elon Musk's Grok AI chatbot and shared on X. Philip Dufresne launched an investigation in January to examine the proliferation of sexualized deepfakes. Residents in a southern Manitoba town spent Wednesday mopping and pumping water out of their homes after torrential rains overnight flooded basements, streets, and other infrastructure. Environment Canada says Stonewall, just north of Winnipeg, received 255 millimeters of rain, swamping some homes, even the town's cemetery. Sabrina Cornwell's at-home hair salon was destroyed.
10: About 1 a.m., things just burst. Sewer and water, and then it was rising very quickly, and we had to act fast. And then at that point, there's nothing you can do.
9: Some other communities reported possible tornadoes and hail the size of tennis balls. And soccer's World Cup gets underway today with two games in Mexico. And as festivities get underway in the two Canadian host cities, in Toronto and Vancouver, healthcare workers are hard at work preparing for possible risks to health and safety, namely about infectious diseases. Meantime, singers Bryan Adams, Wyclef Jean, and more helped kick off the World Cup at a countdown concert in Toronto last night. Ontario artist I says the city makes a good co-host for this tournament.
11: I think we are the most diverse place on the planet. You know what I mean? And, you know, you can go in any pocket and find a different nationality, a different type of food. And I think that's our strength, not only as a community, not only as a society, but in the game itself, bringing that diversity to the team, to the game.
9: Toronto's countdown concert unfolded simultaneously with companion events in Los Angeles and Mexico City. This is the Canadian Press. In sports, the NBA Finals saw quite the crazy Game 4 last night at Madison Square Garden. The hometown New York Knicks were down 29 points, but in the game's final minutes, pulled off an incredible comeback, and fans went wild. Here's ABC's Ryan Field.
12: Somehow, someway, and the Knicks cap off the largest NBA Finals comeback this league has ever seen. We're going to be talking about this night for a long time, especially if the Knicks can find a way to close this out Saturday night.
9: In the WNBA, the Toronto Tempo improved their record to 7-5 with an exciting overtime win at home against the Connecticut Sun. Brittany Sykes tied a career high with 38 points to lead Toronto to a 106-102 victory. The Philadelphia Phillies homered three times and held off a late rally from the Toronto Blue Jays to beat the Jays 7-4. The Jays have tonight off and they'll open a series again at home against the New York Yankees Friday night. From the Canadian Press, I'm Karen Ribeau.
13: I'm Laura Fominoff with your 980 CJME News Update. About the only thing still standing on a farm in southeastern Saskatchewan is a tractor with no windows left in it. Danny Brock's farm just south of Alameda has been leveled by a tornado. Meantime, in Regina, cleanup is continuing after the city was hit by golf ball-sized hail. It damaged a number of vehicles and properties, including Government House. Regina Police Major Crimes Unit is investigating the discovery of what appear to be human remains found in the North Central neighborhood. They were found on Retallick Street, about a block east of Albert School. Police believe the death is suspicious, but not connected with the search for a missing 35-year-old woman. And the federal Liberal government is moving to ban kids from social media platforms and AI chatbots. The Liberal government has now introduced its bill that would force social media platforms to block access for children younger than the age of 16. CJME weather for Thursday, mainly cloudy, a 60% chance of showers in the afternoon, risk of a thunder shower, high of 17. Friday, sunny with a high reaching 17 degrees. That's your 980 CJME News Update. I'm Laura Fominoff.
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1: Going to make some real changes to try and improve safety and decorum generally on the buses. Blair in Saskatoon, what do you think of these proposed changes?
17: I think they're long overdue. The city has just kind of farted around with this for years. The problem has gotten so bad. This kind of stuff should have been done 5 years ago, 4 years ago. But it's the same old approach. Just take minuscule baby steps to address things that are becoming or have become a crisis. It's time to get really hard with a lot of people in this city and get the social disorder and the general nuisance people either out of the city, they can go back to where they came from, they can get, like, we don't need this in our city. And as a taxpayer, I've had it with my tax dollars going, in this case, to supplement the bus service because people aren't paying fares, and that's ultimately coming out of my tax dollars. I come to the point where I'm real close. I'm telling my host one way or the other, I'm considering leaving the city. I'm actually considering leaving the country, but I am considering seriously getting out of the city. If this city can't get their act together and start running the city for the taxpayers and the functional people that contribute, then we don't, these people running our city don't deserve their jobs.
1: 1-877-332-8255. Some strong feelings on this. Lots of texts coming in. Rosie, don't go away. We'll take a break. We'll come back, start with your call. Phone lines and text lines are open. Changes to the transit enforcement side of the bylaw. Long overdue, a good step in the right direction. What are your thoughts? We'll be right back here on 650 CKOM, 980 CJME.
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18: 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When it's got to be right. 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
19: 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Destined to tilt the ice in our favor. 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Because this year, the hockey gods are with us. 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Hungry for BP.
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18: 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When the cap simply cannot clash with her manicure. From graduations to prom parties. When it's got to be right. 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

0: Welcome back to the show, Evan Bray. Good to have you here. It's a Wednesday morning. Saw a text on the line saying, Saskatchewan's smartest radio listener back on Wednesday today. Like, is today the day? Yes, it is. Last week we moved it because we were live at the oil show. So we did SSRL on Thursday just for last week. But today it is back, 11 o'clock, Saskatchewan's smartest radio listener. Okay, so we've been talking about some of the proposed changes. This is a bylaw in Saskatoon to try and address what has been disorder and violence, safety concerns, really, on city transit. Yesterday, at a council committee meeting, it was unanimously passed that this bylaw goes to city council for the July meeting, and if it's approved there, it will go into effect on September the 1st. Really, what this bylaw is addressing is a full suite of problems that lead to the disorder that we're seeing on Saskatoon transit. Fare payment will be mandatory, wearing footwear and being orderly and respectful. And there's a whole variety of things. They will have officers that will be able to enforce this. And I want to talk more about that because I do have some questions around, to me, laws are only good if the consequences can be met with action. And I'm a bit worried about this, but we will talk about it. I do, though, want to get back to the phone line. Rosie has been waiting patiently, and I appreciate that, Rosie in Saskatoon. Are you a bus user yourself, Rosie?
1: I sure am.
0: And what are you seeing? What's your experience been?
1: My experience is a lot of things need to be cleaned up. These people that ride for free, the working people, the students and the seniors pay. Some of them dig out their last pennies and nickels and dimes to pay the fare. And, you know, five people get on after them for free. It's you know, it's really not right. The transit buses are dirty. They don't clean them like they used to. Hose them down or whatever in the night. The same stuff on the window has been there for months. And that's kind of not so nice, I don't feel. But raising the price of the pass, that is really out of sorts. We're not paying for anything better.
0: So, yeah, the fact that the cost, because the costs are going up.
1: And the costs are going up for what? Like, how much money can you take from people? These people that ride the bus, it's not pretty. And you're, like, you have to leave early because you never know if they're on time. It's not the driver's fault, but whatever it is. Now, if they're going to be, you know, dealing with taking these people off the bus, well, how many more minutes is that?
0: Well, that's one of the things I want to know, Rosie. Thanks so much for the call. Because there are going to be operational impacts to... If you think about it, let's just look at the fare payment. Knowing that now it's mandatory, you have to pay to get on the bus. And if you don't pay, you don't ride, basically, once this bylaw is in place. So if you think about that, how does that actually get enforced? If the bus that is in question does not have a transit officer on it. And even this is a whole other conversation because I've said this before. I'm not a fan of putting cops on buses long term. Yeah, okay, we'll do it for a short term to try and get things under control. But at best, it should be maybe bylaw officers on the bus, but I don't think it's clear yet. Saskatoon City Police are working in conjunction with the city on this. But if the bus in question doesn't have a bylaw officer on the bus, and the bus driver pulls up to a stop sign, or a bus stop, I should say, and there's a person waiting to get on the bus who has been banned for unruly behavior, for failing to pay fares, for whatever, because banning will be part of this new bylaw. What happens then? Like, what actually happens? Does the bus driver say, nope, nope, nope, hey, sorry, you can't come on the bus? And the person says, F you, buddy, I'm coming on the bus anyway. I mean, we don't expect the bus drivers are going to try and engage in this. So then, to the point that Rosie just made, does it cause the bus driver to say, well, I guess we're going to wait here until a transit officer comes and removes you from the bus? And that delays the bus. There's people on there waiting to get to appointments and work and all the rest of it. I mean, I love the concept that we're trying to cramp down on some of these problems. Love it. But how do we enforce it? How do we actually carry it through is what I'm wondering. 1-877-332-8255. Mary in Saskatoon, are you a bus rider?
2: I certainly am.
0: Okay. 40. And so what do you think about some of these proposed changes? Long overdue, or do you think it'll help?
2: Long overdue. I've been asking council for a few years for some common sense. There was a time when council meetings in this town, in this city, were held in the evenings. There isn't any possibility of, and I just fully realized this yesterday, there I would never attend a council meeting because I wouldn't. I don't want to be on the bus.
0: Right.
2: Later in the day than I have to, any more than I want to be on it after school gets out at 3 o'clock. But I did hear the lady before talk about fare increases. Well, the seniors' bus pass is going from $29 to $30. So I'm not sure where the huge problem is. I realize a lot of it is with the fare evasion, and a lot of the fare evasion has been going on blatantly more so since COVID, when we could ride for free for a while. And a lot of people have just decided that that's what they do. A bus comes, stops at the stop across the street, and there's three people coming on, and they just walk on the bus and go. Then somebody will get on, and they'll just automatically pay, like, you know, normal. And I almost want to say, thank you so much.
0: Thank you for paying.
2: Yeah. There was a person I didn't know or hadn't seen the other day, and a whole slew of people had gotten on without paying, and this lady just got on after them, and she just paid and came and sat down beside me. When she automatically got on and put her money in the fare box, I thought, isn't this lovely?
0: Boy, doesn't that say something, Mary? Doesn't that say something? I appreciate your call. So, you know, the notion of people not paying their fare, I had no idea how big of a problem this was. I assumed it happened from time to time, but they have been tracking this. And over the last year, this method has shown, the method of tracking they used, 131,000 plus instances of fare evasion last year. 131,000 times. So the lost revenue is $400,000. That's significant. But if you factor in ridership, recorded ridership dropped to 7.2 million last year from 8.5 million in the year before. Fare revenue declined as well. So revenue's going down, ridership's going down, and many people, I'm sure, would point to the fact that it's not safe. It doesn't feel good to ride the bus. Or you hear about these problems and it doesn't incentivize you to try riding the bus. This is why the city's trying to turn it around, obviously, because with the new bus rapid transit, the new link system, they are hoping that there will be many more people willing to engage in public transit, whether it's for an event in downtown Saskatoon or as part of, you know, daily transportation. But at this rate, I'm not convinced that we're getting there. 1-877-332-8255. Lots of great texts coming in on the text line here. I wanted to get to a couple of them. Good morning, Evan. With regard to the city creating a bylaw with regard to what's occurring on city buses, I want to say this will not change anything. This is Randy in Saskatoon. Those who are now doing this aren't going to change because of a bylaw. They're doing whatever they want, and if they're caught, the legal system is a revolving door and released almost immediately. The arrested repeated offenders will continue to do things unless they're put in prison. This is not going to solve anything. I mean, we've got people on here who are disclosing that they've been attacked on the city bus. Randy in Dundurn says, I wonder when the new shelter on 2nd Avenue between 25th and 24th is done, what will happen to problems on buses in that area? Want to make Saskatoon buses safe again? Maybe council, the mayor, maybe the police chief need to go to work on the bus. How soon would things change? We actually did a project like that a number of years ago in Regina. I was with the Regina police. I wasn't actually in the chief role at the time. I was an inspector, but we were having one area. We were having some problems with, a few people causing problems on the bus. And so we did a bit of a project where we rode the bus for a while, included. I mean, this wasn't just jumping on the bus. This was people using it to get themselves to work that worked at the police service, people using it to get to appointments. It does give you a whole different perspective, even outside of whatever the crime or the safety issue you're trying to address. It gives you a different perspective if you're not someone who has used transit on a regular basis. So, you know, your suggestion, Tom, is not offline, I don't think. 1-877-332-8255. Let's go back to the phone lines. More calls are coming in. Larry in Saskatoon, your thoughts on the changes they're proposing through a bylaw to try and address bus safety?
3: Well, there's going to be maybe more people using the bus because they have no choice. The price of buying and operating an automobile has gone sky high. And there's the 15-minute cities that the globalists want. And, you know, our prime minister is one of those guys. So is our mayor. But suicidal empathy is what we have as a problem when it comes to misbehavior. Dad Zad talks about that. We're allowing misbehavior outside the bus in the general community. And so it's going to happen inside the bus. We have to deal with that directly. We have to address that issue instead of, oh, well, there's all these reasons why people cannot be held responsible for their behavior. Well, you raise children to be decent, civil people by explaining that they are responsible for their behavior.
0: I like the thought of what you're saying is this really doesn't just pertain to riding the bus. I see a text here from Sophie that says the same people who are causing problems on the bus are causing problems in downtown Saskatoon. No one seems to realize it's not just the bus. Sophie suggesting she doesn't go downtown because of harassment or people that are causing problems outside of businesses and restaurants. So to the point that Larry made, Sophie is doubling down on that point. Absolutely, something needs to be done, but it's much more broad. And it comes down to enforcement. Seen it many times in different ways through the years with many bylaws that get put in place. We need to make sure we can follow that up with enforcement. If not, then people learn. I mean, there was a texter on the line this morning talking about even from a criminal code standpoint, how criminals know the consequences are low. And as a result, it's not a deterrent to stop the behavior. Okay, let's take a break. We'll continue with our open lines when we come back. 1-877-332-8255. The new bylaw proposed in Saskatoon, does it hit the mark? Does it get to where we need to from a safety perspective? Welcoming your thoughts here on 980 CJME and 650 CKOM.
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0: This is unacceptable. 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
1: And Saskatchewan soccer fans head to the World Cup.
2: It's once in a lifetime opportunity, right? When's the next time it's going to come to North America? God knows.
1: A 60% chance of showers this afternoon with a risk of a thunderstorm, high 17. Right now in downtown Regina, cloudy, it's 12 degrees.
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1: Good morning. Kevin's off today. I'm Andrew Shepherd. A family is lucky to be alive after a powerful tornado tore through their farmyard near Alameda on Tuesday. This morning, we are sharing how everyone survived except for a pet dog. 980 CJME's Jillian Massey spoke with the father who says he held on to his kids like his life depended on it.
4: Hope to God that you're going to make it alive. There was a point there I didn't think we were going to because I seen daylight come through the floor.
5: As insulation, grass, and rain fell onto Danny Brock and his three kids in his basement bathroom, all he could do was tell them he loved them.
4: I was just like, hang on, like, but there's nothing to hang on to.
5: 13-year-old Bronson Brock says he remembers feeling pressure in his head and his ears popping as the tornado tore his house apart.
6: It's just heartbreaking. It's all gone.
5: The ferocious tornado left strips of metal from the bins tangled around trees, their farm equipment buried in siding. Danny says all these things can be replaced, but his family can't. South of Alameda, Jillian Massey, 980 CJME.
1: Check out Jillian's incredible photos and video of the destruction at CJME.com. That tornado that leveled the farm was the strongest one in Canada so far this year. Environment Canada has given it a preliminary rating of EF3 with wind speeds up to 265 kilometers per hour. That's the only EF3 Canada's seen this year. The Northern Tornadoes Project says another tornado touched down on Sunday just west of there near Hirsch. It was one of only two EF1 tornadoes in Canada so far, with wind speeds up to 175 kilometers per hour. One of Regina's most historic properties didn't escape the wrath of Mother Nature. 980 CJME's Jeff Smith explains.
7: The hailstorm that swept from west to northeast Regina had Government House in its path. Most of the fairly new storm windows on the building's east side bore the brunt of it, explains manager Chad Diebert. But they couldn't protect all of the original glass window panes.
8: There'll be a couple of interior panes that are cracked that will need replacing. So if those are original, those would be original glass from the original windows. So that would be 1897 that those were in.
7: The conservatory, almost as old, bore the brunt of the damage, with about half of the glass destroyed, and Diebert says some of that glass would date back to 1901. In Regina, Jeff Smith, 980 CJME.
1: We're learning the details of the Liberal government's bill to ban social media for kids under 16. Platforms would be able to get an exemption if they have the proper safeguards, but Culture Minister Mark Miller says they're not eligible if they have adult content.
0: Social media services will have to remove, within 24 hours, content that sexually victimizes a child.
1: This bill does not include a specific method to verify users' age. While AI chatbots will not be banned for kids, there will be crisis intervention protocols for cases involving self-harm, suicide, or violence. Saskatoon's Ruby Andrews isn't opposed to a social media ban. The 24-year-old says when she was a teen, a lot of parents didn't really understand what their kids were doing online.
9: I had it pretty young, and it wasn't really regulated. My parents didn't really know what it was. I kind of feel like this isn't necessarily a bad thing. It's probably going to protect some kids.
1: But she admits if there was a ban when she was 16, she likely would have tried to find a way around it. CJME News Time, 5:34. There aren't many stages bigger than the World Cup when it comes to the emotion and passion fans have for their chosen country. Ahead of kickoff, CJME Green Zone Saskatoon reporter Scott Roblin brings us the story of a Saskatchewan fan whose heart is being pulled in two different directions.
10: I'm from Bosnia, take me to America.
1: Saskatoon's Dennis Kresnici says it's hard to believe he'll be singing along to Bosnia's unofficial World Cup anthem in person after nabbing a ticket for Friday's Canada-Bosnia opener in Toronto.
11: I bought him last Sunday. It was kind of like a spur of the moment. My brother-in-law was like, come.
1: Born in Bosnia before immigrating to Canada as a teenager, he's calling it a once-in-a-lifetime opportunity.
7: But which nation will he be supporting in Toronto?
11: Thai would be great. I would like to see both of them come out, you know, out of the group. I'm cheering for both of them.
7: From Saskatoon, Scott Roblin, 980 CJME.
1: It's a rare sight at Gardner Dam on Lake Diefenbaker. Yesterday, the spillway opened for the first time in 6 years to make room for inflow from Alberta rain and snowmelt. Reporter Mia Holowaychuk has the story.
5: Sherry Harpam is the maintenance supervisor at Douglas and Danielson Provincial Parks. She says the spillway opening is already getting interest from visitors. And she also says that's good news for parks around Lake Diefenbaker.
12: It brings people, tourists and everything want to come and see this, so then they come and see the parks, and we're a part of that.
5: She says the spillway opening affects everything from docks to shorelines and parks that are downstream. Overall, she says it'll have a positive impact. At Gardner Dam, Mia Holowaychuk, 980 CJME.
1: Drug overdoses are rising in Regina, with an alert now issued by the Ministry of Health. It says there have been 100 overdoses so far this month, plus at least two suspected overdose deaths. Police also say there were more than 400 overdoses in April and 7 people died. That compares with under 250 overdoses reported in March. U.S. President Donald Trump says he's not looking to renew the Canada-U.S.-Mexico agreement, also known as CUSMA. The deadline is only 3 weeks away. Trump insists the U.S. does not need anything from Canada. Russia is calling Canada a warmonger. That's after Canada signed a drone production deal with Ukraine, and Moscow is now vowing to publish the address of the Canadian company. This morning, Ukraine launched another long-range drone attack on Moscow for the fourth straight day, with targets including an oil refinery. Russia says it shot down 330 drones overnight. The son of famed wrestlers Brock Lesnar and Sable could be suiting up in the Saskatchewan Junior Hockey League. Duke Lesnar was selected by the Yorkton Terriers. The 15-year-old is already a prospect of the WHL's Medicine Hat Tigers. The latest local news is as close as your phone. Check out CJME.com, Regina's homepage, for news. CJME News Time, 5:37. CJME Market Watch and early morning trading. The loonie's trading at 71.56 cents U.S. Oil down 97 cents to $89.06 U.S. per barrel. At last close, the TSX closed down 260 points to 34,151. The Dow Jones down 953 points to 49,953. CJME News Time, 5:37.
13: JME weather, well, a bit of a mixture of sun and cloud again today with a 60% chance of showers later.

0: The absolutely thrilling Stanley Cup Final resumes tonight. It's Game 5 with the series tied up between Carolina and Vegas. The Green Zone's Jamie Nye and Locker have more.
1: What an entertaining series this has been. If you're not watching, and Canadian ratings have dipped a little, I know it's not the Oilers in the Stanley Cup Final, but this series, the quality of hockey, every single game is more entertaining than the last two Stanley Cup Finals with the Edmonton Oilers.
2: For sure, I'm an Oilers fan.
1: Because there were like 8-1 games and stuff. These have been so tight. Comebacks all over the
2: four
1: place.
2: Games. And every before every game, I think you and I both go, well, this is it. This is where the two teams figure out their defense and they lock this thing down. Well, that's not happening. They may break a record for the number of goals scored in a Stanley Cup final by the time this series is over.
0: Keyshawn Johnson had to watch the Riders win the Grey Cup from the sidelines. The receiver was injured late last season and missed all of the playoffs, but now he's back and healthy, looking to help the Riders return to the big game this year. 980 CJME Green Zone Rider reporter Britton Gray has more.
3: Keyshawn Johnson is feeling good to enter 2026. The pass catcher is coming off a knee injury that saw his 2025 campaign end early. Now he's excited to take on the BC Lions to start this CFL season.
4: They're a good football team, and we know that going into week one for both of us. Well, week two for both of us, and both having a bye week the first week. And, you know, it's going to be a lot of energy, and I know those guys are going to bring it just like us.
3: Johnson had nearly 1,200 yards last year and looks to be even better this time around. At Mosaic Stadium, Britton Gray, 980 CJME.
0: The biggest FIFA World Cup in history officially kicks off today, hosted by Canada, the U.S., and Mexico. There are a pair of games in Mexico, including Mexico versus South Africa. Team Canada's first game is tomorrow against Bosnia and Herzegovina in Toronto. The New York Knicks beat the San Antonio Spurs 107-106 to take a 3-1 series lead in the NBA Finals. And in baseball, the Philadelphia Phillies homered three times, beating the Toronto Blue Jays 7-4. Before they battle on the football field, BC Lions quarterback Nathan Rourke and Saskatchewan Rough Riders running back AJ Ouellette join the Green Zone. Catch the Green Zone from 2 to 6 on 980 CJME. I'm Andrew Shepard.
5: Thank you, Shep. Now Sarah Mills in the Mills Minute.
6: The social media ban has been announced by the Canadian government for kids under 16. I agree with such a ban. We made the parenting choice to keep our kids off social media. It's been for a variety of reasons, to ensure reduced screen time. One platform we know is where most of the bullying seemed to happen. There's misinformation we don't want the kids exposed to. It was right for our family, and I make no judgment on what's right for other families. Do I think such a ban will work? No. It hasn't worked in Australia. It won't work here. And I quote the Australian minister, "It's like putting a fence around the ocean." This is something government can't control. The powers that be at Meta and the like are simply making too much money, and there's a new generation to milk it from. Canada can fine, force taxation, but unless phones and devices are one day controlled by a chip in our arm, this is something that can't be policed by any government. I'm Sarah Mills.
5: Thank you, Sarah. CJME weather. Sunshine out there with a few grayer clouds rolling through. I think not till the afternoon will we see a shower or two. 60% chance of showers or risk of a thunder shower again tonight. Windy, gusting to 60 later, a high 17. Less wind tonight, though, and it looks as if the shower activity would probably be gone by midnight as well, a low of 7 degrees. Tomorrow, mostly sunny and 14 for your Friday, sunny and 19 Saturday. 12 now in Moose Jaw, Regina with a few clouds, northwest wind at 15. It's 12 degrees.
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0: hasn't been that hot. We've been pretty unstable the last few days with all this crazy weather and hail, and still a hot topic today, the aftermath of Tuesday night storm. There were a lot of conversations throughout the day yesterday about cleanup and comparisons of hail size on social media. A lot of people posting their hands out with the hail they found in their backyard, golf ball size hail in some parts of the city. Meanwhile, in other areas of the city that Tuesday evening, people were barbecuing, and on the other side of the city and areas like North Central, Uplands, Rosemont, Lake Ridge, they were all getting hammered. But SGI has already said the lines have been busy. In fact, they're planning an appraisal blitz. Many of you had woken up to damaged vehicles yesterday, dented from hail. That same hail took out some entire fleets of vehicles on car lots in Regina's North End as well, too. Pretty devastating for them. Lots of siding damage, tree branches broken off or trees fallen over, and Mother Nature even took a toll on Government House, as you might have heard there with Shep in the news. Hail smashed through windows, destroyed the newly planted Edwardian Gardens there, and the conservatory is going to be closed until they can clean up all the broken glass as well. But plenty of pictures and videos online and at CJME.com of the tornado near Oxbow as well. That was the strongest tornado to touch down in Canada so far this year. Environment Canada giving it a preliminary rating of an EF3 with wind speeds up to 265 kilometers per hour. And that's the only EF3 in Canada so far. And we're learning yet of another tornado that touched down Sunday just west of Alameda near Hirsch. But again, as I told you yesterday, we were going to send a reporter out there, and it was Jillian Massey from the CJME newsroom who was there in the communities of Oxbow and Alameda, with many in the area rallying behind the Brock family, who Jillian brought their story to us here. Their farm destroyed by that tornado Tuesday night.
1: I was just like, hang on, like, but there's nothing to hang on to.
0: And they felt lucky to be alive. Their farm south of Alameda leveled by the twister. Danny Brock there says he held his three kids in the basement bathroom so tight as the home around him ripped apart.
1: I was hanging on to all of them. I just said, I love you guys. I love you guys.
0: His 13-year-old son, Bronson, emerged from the aftermath, and he even couldn't believe what he saw.
2: It was, like, scary because we just seen the whole house gone.
0: Bronson said he remembered feeling pressure in his head and his ears popping as that tornado tore through the home. And when it passed, he just walked up and saw the walls tossed around the yard. Couldn't believe it.
2: It's just heartbreaking. It's all gone.
0: It certainly is. And amazingly, none of the family was hurt. Unfortunately, they lost one of their dogs. And to help the Brock family, I hear that gift cards and donations that are being collected at a Prairie Pride Credit Union in Alameda, and Alameda agencies, and in Oxbow at Affinity Credit Union as well. And in Estevan, you can drop off at Exhale Massage Clinic and Dynamic Signs to help the Brock family as well. Again, more on that story at CJME.com. Locally, some of the headlines we're watching here. Well, City Council voted in favor of approving up to $1.5 million to support the Riders to host the 2027 Grey Cup. Passed by a vote of 6-2 yesterday. Councillors Sarah Turnbull and Shannon Zakitniak voted against. A few other councillors were absent, but Mayor Chad Baczynski was happy. The economic spinoff is somewhere north of $40 million based on previous cups, so this to him seems like a no-brainer, and we'll talk more with the mayor about it at about 6:40, just after the 6:30 news. He's here for his weekly visit. The other council issues are the free transit program and Costco speed limit. They table those until the next council meeting. One other city news note. All of our outdoor pools open up officially today. Wascana Park Pool had opened up on Tuesday. Well, today, Buffalo Meadows, Maple Leaf, along with Massey and Regent, they all open today. And check the city website, because weather always plays into how long they will remain open or if they open, to City Regina website. Has all the pool information there, too. CJME News Time. 5:49. Now, CJME weather. Well, is it pool weather? 17 degrees? I guess so for some. Just got to hope the 60% chance of showers or risk of a thunderstorm holds off. Yesterday, that same risk was there. You got some shower activity late afternoon. Didn't amount to much. Got a little more rain overnight, though. The streets were wet when I came to work this morning. Tonight, wind gusts of 60 that'll pop up later on this afternoon will back off eventually. And looks like a low of 7 degrees tonight. Tomorrow, starting to get a little better. Mostly sunny and 14 degrees to start your weekend. Saturday, Pride Parade. Weather, sunshine, and 19 degrees. And Sunday up to 23. Right now, 12 degrees in Moose Jaw here in Regina. A few clouds and sunshine. Wind out of the northwest at 15. We are 12 degrees now.
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0: Yes, it's beginning to look a lot like World Cup season. The World Cup opening ceremonies are on tonight. And from Mexico City to New York to Toronto, millions of spectators draped in their country's colors, gathering to watch 48 national soccer teams compete in the 2026 FIFA Men's World Cup. It's the first time the tournament will use this newly expanded field, up from the previous 32-team format that had been in place since 98. It's also the first time three nations are hosting one of the world's most watched sporting events as well. And the three countries' opening ceremonies will feature a unique three-part celebration that spans Mexico, Canada, and the U.S. Game one today, featuring Mexico and South Africa this afternoon. Each opening ceremony, in fact, takes place like 90 minutes before the opening match of the host nation. So at 11:30 our time, yes, you just heard Shakira, her hips do not lie. She will perform and tomorrow ahead of Canada's first game against Bosnia-Herzegovina. Alanis Morissette, Alessia Cara, Michael Bublé are part of our opening ceremony that will start Friday at 11:30, and the U.S. opening ceremony is tomorrow night from L.A. In Toronto, Game 1 will come to us on this freshly transformed BMO Field, normally home of the Argonauts. And that stadium has been expanded from like 28,000 seats to 45,000 for the World Cup crowd there. And covering the Cup for TSN is Matthew Schinetti, and he joined Jamie and Locker yesterday, and Matthew spoke about Team Canada, its current injuries, and its hopes, and what the team needs to prove.
1: This is still the deepest team a Canadian men's program has ever fielded, but this is not their full-strength team. Alfonso Davies is not fully fit. Moise Bambito was not fully fit. And we're watching, especially Bambito, very, very keenly over the next 48 hours, and Jesse Marsh's decision, because ultimately, myself and others have confirmed reports that Moise Bambito is not ready to play for this World Cup, and this had to come off the roster. At the end of the day, Canada has to have its most talented lineup to go on this incredible journey. But if they lose to Bosnia on Friday, it's a massive disappointment, full stop. Not because Bosnia should be dismissed, not at all. They beat the four-time World Cup champions, Italy, who've been desperate to get back to a World Cup. They haven't been to three straight World Cups, and Bosnia wanted it more. If you want to know what this Bosnian team is about, they want it more. They excel on crosses. They excel on set pieces. They excel at fighting the other team physically, fighting them for every ball. Canada has to match that. They can absolutely set themselves up to potentially go into that final group game on June 24th against Switzerland with the ability to stay in Vancouver on the line. But this team has to overcome the injuries it has.
0: Indeed, Matthew Schinetti from TSN covering the World Cup on the Green Zone yesterday. Today, though, is the deadline for Canada to hand in their starting lineup, so we'll soon see if Moise Bambito is going to be healthy enough. And this is official now. You might have heard yesterday the federal government introduced its new social media bill that bans kids under the age of 16 from using any of the platforms. We spoke with some parents to get their thoughts on this proposed federal social media ban. Some believe it's a good idea, but kind of question how effective it can be.
2: There's a lot of stuff out there and bad influences, and you never know what kids are going to get into and what they're going to be viewing and listening to and watching. There's so many ways around things, whether kids get onto their parents' accounts or whatever. I have no clue how they'd ever enforce that.
3: I do think it's a parental decision, but then I also have heard of parents who aren't monitoring, and then it does affect children.
4: I had it pretty young and it wasn't really regulated. My parents didn't really know what it was. I kind of feel like this isn't necessarily a bad thing. It's probably going to protect some kids.
0: And remember, the bill was introduced yesterday. It still needs to pass. But hey, they do have the majority, so it's likely. CJME News Time now is 5:58.
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15: It's 6 o'clock. This morning, there's nothing left but each other as a family's home is torn apart by a tornado.
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18: It's once-in-a-lifetime opportunity, right? When's the next time it's going to come to North America? God knows.
15: Partly sunny to start the day with a 60% chance of showers this afternoon and a risk of a thunderstorm. High 17. Right now in downtown Regina, partly sunny, it's 12 degrees.
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15: Good morning. Kevin's off today. I'm Andrew Shepherd. A family is lucky to be alive after a powerful tornado tore through their farmyard near Alameda on Tuesday. This morning, we are sharing how everyone survived except for a pet dog. 980 CJME's Jillian Massey spoke with the father who says he held onto his kids like his life depended on it.
19: Hope to God that you're going to make it alive. There was a point there I didn't think we were going to because I seen daylight come through the floor.
20: As insulation, grass, and rain fell onto Danny Brock and his three kids in his basement bathroom, all he could do was tell them he loved them.
19: I was just like, hang on, like, but there's nothing to hang on to.
20: 13-year-old Bronson Brock says he remembers feeling pressure in his head and his ears popping as the tornado tore his house apart.
21: It's just heartbreaking. It's all gone.
20: The ferocious tornado left strips of metal from the bins tangled around trees, their farm equipment buried in siding. Danny says all these things can be replaced, but his family can't. South of Alameda, Jillian Massey, 980 CJME.
15: Check out Jillian's incredible photos and video of the destruction at CJME.com. The tornado that leveled that farm was the strongest one in Canada so far this year. Environment Canada is giving it a preliminary rating of EF3 with wind speeds up to 265 kilometers per hour. That's the only EF3 Canada's seen this year. The Northern Tornadoes Project says another tornado touched down on Sunday just west of there near Hirsch. It was one of only two EF1 tornadoes in Canada so far, with wind speeds up to 175 kilometers per hour. One of Regina's most historic properties didn't escape the wrath of Mother Nature. 980 CJME's Jeff Smith explains.
22: The hailstorm that swept from west to northeast Regina had Government House in its path. Most of the fairly new storm windows on the building's east side bore the brunt of it, explains manager Chad Diebert. But they couldn't protect all of the original glass window panes.
23: There'll be a couple of interior panes that are cracked that will need replacing. So if those are original, those would be original glass from the original windows. So that would be 1897 that those were in.
22: The conservatory, almost as old, bore the brunt of the damage, with about half of the glass destroyed. And Diebert says some of that glass would date back to 1901. In Regina, Jeff Smith, 980 CJME.
15: We're learning the details of the Liberal government's bill to ban social media for kids under 16. Platforms would be able to get an exemption if they have the proper safeguards. But Culture Minister Mark Miller says they're not eligible if they have adult content.
24: Social media services will have to remove
1: within 24 hours content that sexually victimizes a child.
15: This bill does not include a specific method to verify a user's age. While AI chatbots will not be banned for kids, there will be crisis intervention protocols for cases involving self-harm, suicide, or violence. Saskatoon's Ruby Andrews isn't opposed to a social media ban. The 24-year-old says when she was a teen, a lot of parents didn't really understand what their kids were doing online.
2: I had it pretty young, and it wasn't really regulated. My parents didn't really know what it was. I kind of feel like this isn't necessarily a bad thing. It's probably going to protect some kids.
15: But she admits if there was a ban when she was 16, she likely would have tried to find a way around it. CJME News Time, 6:04. There aren't many stages bigger than the World Cup when it comes to the emotion and passion fans have for their chosen country. Ahead of kickoff, CJME Green Zone Saskatoon reporter Scott Roblin brings us the story of a Saskatchewan fan whose heart is being pulled in two different directions.
3: I'm from Bosnia, take me to America.
22: Saskatoon's Dennis Kresnici says it's hard to believe he'll be singing along to Bosnia's unofficial World Cup anthem in person after nabbing a ticket for Friday's Canada-Bosnia opener in Toronto.
18: I bought him last Sunday. It was kind of like a spur of the moment. My brother-in-law was like, come.
22: Born in Bosnia before immigrating to Canada as a teenager, he's calling it a once-in-a-lifetime opportunity. But which nation will he be supporting in Toronto?
18: Thai would be great. I would like to see both of them come out, you know, the group. I'm cheering for both of them.
22: From Saskatoon, Scott Roblin, 980 CJME.
15: It's a rare sight at Gardner Dam on Lake Diefenbaker. Yesterday, the spillway opened for the first time in 6 years to make room for inflow from Alberta rain and snowmelt. Reporter Mia Holloway-Chuck has the story.
20: Sherry Harpam is the maintenance supervisor at Douglas and Danielson Provincial Parks. She says the spillway opening is already getting interest from visitors. And she also says that's good news for parks around Lake Diefenbaker.
4: It brings people, tourists and everything want to come and see this, so then they come and see the parks and we're a part of that.
20: She says the spillway opening affects everything from docks to shorelines and parks that are downstream. Overall, she says it'll have a positive impact. At Gardner Dam, Mia Holloway-Chuck, 980 CJME.
15: Drug overdoses are rising in Regina with an alert now issued by the Ministry of Health. It says there have been 100 overdoses so far this month, plus at least two suspected overdose deaths. Police also say there were more than 400 overdoses in April and 7 people died. That compares with under 250 overdoses reported in March. U.S. President Donald Trump says he's not looking to renew the Canada-U.S.-Mexico agreement known as CUSMA. The deadline is only 3 weeks away. Trump insists the U.S. does not need anything from Canada. Russia is calling Canada a warmonger. That's after Canada signed a drone production deal with Ukraine, and Moscow is now vowing to publish the address of the Canadian company. This morning, Ukraine launched another long-range drone attack on Moscow for the fourth straight day, with targets including an oil refinery. The son of famed wrestlers Brock Lesnar and Sable could be suiting up in the Saskatchewan Junior Hockey League. Duke Lesnar was selected by the Yorkton Terriers. The 15-year-old is already a prospect of the WHL's Medicine Hat Tigers. The latest local news is as close as your phone. Check out CJME.com, Regina's homepage for news. CJME News Time, 6:07. CJME Market Watch in early morning trading. The loonie's trading at 71.54 cents U.S. Oil down $1.14 to $88.89 U.S. per barrel. At last close, the TSX closed down 260 points to 34,151. The Dow Jones down 953 points to 49,953. CJME News Time, 6:07.
0: CJME weather now. It is a little sunny out there with a few clouds. We're going to be pumping up to 17 degrees today, and later the wind may gust as high as 60, but it's also a 60% chance of showers again, and even a risk of a thunder shower. That happened yesterday, too. We got a little rain and some overnight. Later tonight, the wind from the northwest will back off, and there's still going to be a chance of shower through the evening. But overnight, a few clouds, a low of 7 degrees. Then tomorrow, mostly sunny and 14 to start your weekend. On Saturday, game day for the Riders, looking sunny and 19 degrees. Sunday, up to 23 degrees. Right now, it's 11 above Saskatoon and Swift Current. Weyburn, Estevan, and Yorkton are 12. And in Moose Jaw, it's just a few clouds and 12 degrees. Here in Regina, also a few clouds. Northwest wind at 15, 12 degrees. 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
5: It's a big day for soccer fans. The Green Zone's Jamie Nye and Locker have more.
14: It begins today, the World Cup of Soccer. Mexico kicks it off against South Africa. Canada is tomorrow. I'm very interested in seeing how Canada embraces this tournament over the next 39 days.
6: I will say this. We had Matthew Schinetti on yesterday to set up Canada and Canada's chances at the World Cup this year. And after talking to him the first time, I actually started to get a little bit excited about soccer. I'm not a soccer fan. I'm going to tune in and watch some of this.
14: Oh, absolutely. It's on during the show, that first game, and go Canada, go.
5: The Stanley Cup final resumes tonight in North Carolina. The series is tied at two games apiece, entering Game 5 between the Hurricanes and the Vegas Golden Knights. Keyshawn Johnson returns to the Riders after missing the playoffs last year due to a knee injury. He was one of their biggest weapons with nearly 1,200 yards receiving and is looking to build on that success. 980 CJME Green Zone Rider reporter Britton Gray has more.
7: First time ever in my life missing like football due to an injury.
8: Keyshawn Johnson was forced to watch the Riders' biggest moment from the sidelines due to a knee injury, so we had to bring the energy in a different way last season. But now he's healthy and ready to go.
7: Now you know that I'm able to be back out there with the guys, it is that much more energy that I want to bring.
8: Johnson and the Riders will look to beat the BC Lions on Saturday, a CFL West final rematch. At Mosaic Stadium, Britton Gray, 980. CJME.
5: The New York Knicks lead the NBA Finals 3-1. They made a record comeback from 29 points down, beating the San Antonio Spurs 107-106. In baseball, Max Scherzer became the 11th pitcher in MLB history to throw 3,500 strikeouts, but he also allowed 5 earned runs, including a pair of homers, as the Blue Jays fell to the Phillies 7-4. Before they battle on the football field, BC Lions quarterback Nathan Rourke and Saskatchewan Roughriders running back AJ Ouellette join the Green Zone. Catch the Green Zone from 2 to 6 on 980 CJME. I'm Andrew Shepard.
14: Thank you, Shep. Now Murray Wood in the Wood File.
24: These TV commercials for vehicles just make me shake my head sometimes. 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Ooh. I used to have a BMW and I put it through more paces out duck hunting. 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Whatever that is. Black grille. 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I want a strong suspension, reasonable power, four-wheel drive. Oh, and command start. Need that. Trucks are utilitarian vehicles, not luxury vehicles. Trucks are for all kinds of work on the farm, and for city folks, they're for hunting and camping, hauling stuff around, taking yard waste to the dump. Some car makers should make a truck like that. Plain Jane. No sporty hood. A lot of people would like a truck like that, instead of the ones they're turning out now that look like Hot Wheels toys. I'm Murray Wood.
14: Thank you, Murray. CJME weather. It's a mix of sun and cloud now and throughout the day until late afternoon. There's a 60% chance of showers or a thunder shower developing. A high today of 17 degrees. Could get windy, too, gusting to 60. And through the evening, still quite windy out of the northwest. Chance of a shower, but overnight it all calms down, low 7. And tomorrow we start to clear up. Should be mostly sunny and 14. Right now, 12 in Moose Jaw. Regina with a few clouds. Wind northwest 15. 12 degrees.
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0: an affair in the stands last night at New York Madison Square Gardens as the New York Knicks again were battling the Spurs. There was Jerry Seinfeld. Oh, my goodness. Taylor Swift and her buddies. They got a lot of camera time yesterday, too. But the Knicks had to overcome a 29-point deficit. They won Game 4 of the NBA Final last night, and they're one win away from their first NBA title since 1973. The final minutes, seconds rather, were incredible.
1: Brunson gets it, fires up a three. Shot no good. The tip, it's gone! It's gone! It's gone! With 1.2 remaining, Knicks take the lead. OG Anunoby, and it's 107-106. Bedlam here at the Garden. They can't believe it.
0: It was Bedlam inside. There's an image of Jerry Seinfeld on the sidelines. He just looks shocked. His jaw drops. And that was inside the arena. Outside at the watch party as they saw. It was crazy. It was looking so grim in the first half. The Spurs set an NBA Finals record with 14 first half threes, right? But the Knicks completed the improbable 29-point Game 4 comeback. And won. And now New York takes a commanding 3-1 series lead after the largest NBA Finals comeback ever, despite not leading until less than a minute 30 in the game. It's incredible. Game 5 is on Saturday. Even more incredible, yet in a heartbreaking way, is this family in southeastern Saskatchewan who are left shaken but feeling so lucky to be alive after sheltering from a tornado that ripped their home apart. The Brock family, south of Alameda, rushed into their basement bathroom when they saw a tornado coming their way on Tuesday. And this family, they made it out alive. Sadly, one of their pet dogs died. But Danny Brock, dad, says there was a storm warning and he was terrified of storms himself. So he decided actually to stay home that day with his three kids.
2: We've seen the tornado start. And it was coming and coming and getting bigger and bigger, and it came right down the lane, and so we were in the basement. And at the last little bit, I seen some debris fly right in the yard, and we went into the bathroom in the basement and hunkered down and laid low and got on top of the kid.
0: Boy, Brock said he was trying to stay as calm as he could as he held those kids close, telling him over and over how he loved them.
2: Hope to God that you're going to make it alive. Like, there was a point there I didn't think we were going to because I seen daylight come through the floor. I was just like, hang on, like, but there's nothing to hang on to. So
0: he's so scary. 13-year-old Bronson tells us what it was like when the tornado ripped apart his home and above his head.
3: We were like laying on the the basement floor, and we could like, our ears like popped in. We could feel like the pressure in our heads, and then we could just like hear the house getting ripped apart. You could just hear like boards snapping and stuff. I was just scared. It was, like, scary because we just seen the whole house gone.
0: We've seen it in the movies. They lived it. And as that tornado passed, Dad, Danny, he said he had one thing on his mind.
2: The only thing I cared about was getting my kids out of there and, you know, make sure that we can't come out till it's safe. Like, you know, I was watching. Tornado was leaving. Yeah. And then my neighbor showed up and he was yelling down the stairs for us, and we came up and I just grabbed the kids because they had no shoes on. I had sandals on for some reason. I grabbed the kids and lifted them out because there's glass everywhere and boards and nails, and we loaded them in the truck and we just turned around and gone. I didn't even really look. I just knew the walls of the house were gone. I didn't know anything else.
0: And you can see the devastation on CJME.com as well, too. And Danny said he had a couple of dogs outside in the shop during the twister. One didn't make it, but the other came running through the field towards them after that tornado passed. And remarkable story. But they've got, they've been left with almost nothing now. And there's some fundraising efforts going on for that family in Alameda. And even in the area of Weyburn and Estevan, too. I'll tell you about that a little later on, how people are coming together for that. But now, CJME weather for Lush Lawn Custom Underground Sprinkler System, designed for your yard. 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Sun's up, few clouds. It's going to be 17 today and windy, too. Eventually, gusty to 60. And this evening, that wind still from the northwest and a chance of a shower. But overnight, packs off, low 7. Tomorrow, mostly sunny. Should be 14. Warm it up a little more Saturday, 19 degrees. Still 12 in Moose Jaw with a few clouds and sunshine in Regina. Wind out of the northwest at 15. It's 12 degrees. 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

0: for Windsor Plywood and our hair restoration. Jackpot's up to $50 now. Nobody won yesterday. I guaranteed 19. It was 20. So your name stays in, win or lose. You can hear it more than once. Enter at CJME.com. Kevin Weeb in Mydale. You could win 50 today if I'm up by three or more from a guaranteed high of 17 degrees. I'll let you know tomorrow if you're the winner. Good times are coming this weekend for Rider fans as the Riders preparing for the BC Lions. Coach Mace insisted the pads go on yesterday at practice.
1: We just haven't put pads on for a long time, it feels like, since our, you know, since we had our preseason game, our last one so long ago. Let's make sure we're still familiar with what that feels like, you know, so. But you get 12 of those a year. Yeah, I think it'll be pretty regular for us.
0: Yeah, it's been a few weeks since this team has had any action after that bye week now, and they're much rivaled West foes. The BC Lions are going to be ready to rip it up on Saturday, especially happy to spoil our Grey Cup banner-raising game, right? The kickoff is 5 o'clock on Saturday. And along with Nathan Rourke, the Lions receiver lineup brings quite the challenge, too. They've got Keon Hatcher and Justin McKinnis. Roland Milligan told our Rider reporter Britton Gray the challenge they bring is one that they got to be up for the task for.
2: They got a lot of guys that can wreck games, even against us that have done that. So, you know, we always got to be conscious of those guys.
0: Riders will continue to practice today. The Blue Bombers are set to open up their CFL season on home field tonight. Kicking off week 2 of the CFL, they'll welcome the Ticats and looking forward to that big game on Saturday at Mosaic Stadium. Still some good seats available for that, too. Rider President Craig Reynolds was on the Green Zone yesterday. He updated us on tailgating, which will be south of the Brandt Center, and how it might evolve probably next year.
3: Ultimately, there's 400 spaces, 200 spots, because everybody has a spot to park their car and then tailgate. But the real beauty of it is that it's a huge space. Pedestrians can come in. So if you guys happen to have a tailgating spot and I want to come hang with you guys, or you guys are going to cook me up a burger or whatever you're going to do for me, I can pop over your tailgate spot and hang out with you. And then on top of that, we've got a beer garden in close proximity as well. And so if you don't have a tailgate spot and you just kind of want to soak up the atmosphere, you head to the beer garden and get to experience it that way. So there's going to be a number of our staff out there. Obviously, the first game, Gainer's going to be out there. And yeah, I just found out we got a golf cart. I'm going to be rolling around in the golf cart saying hi to potentially handing out some goodies too. So I'm really looking forward to it. We're going to look at this next year. So we wanted to start sort of, I'll call it just manageable. There's lots of room to expand. And certainly we'll potentially look to expand this next year, because I'm very confident it's going to be very successful.
0: All right, so sounds like they've hit their limit of vehicles this year, expanded with more vehicles next year. Tailgating starts 5 hours before the game, so that's noon Saturday. And you can walk through it too. Craig Reynolds updating fans also on happy hour beer pricing. Last year, for a certain amount of time, you could get a cold one for $5. That might be going up.
3: That's something that we're going to be announcing here shortly in the know before you go. But the happy hour will continue. I can't commit to the $5 pricing, as you guys can imagine. We've done some benchmarking here across the country, and as you know, costs continue to escalate. So there will be happy hour pricing, but unfortunately, it's one of those things where I think the happy hour pricing might have a slight increase.
0: Also, it looks like the Riders are going to be decked out in a couple previously unseen jerseys this season. The club was teasing us yesterday with a few peeks into promotion about the uniform schedule. The regular home jerseys are going to be worn for the season opener against the Lions Saturday, along with 3 other games this season. Now a newcomer, number 1, it is known only as the Prairie Blizzard jersey, which is white uniform set to be worn in week 4 against the Argonauts. That technically is an Argos home game due to the FIFA World Cup. The Obsidian jerseys will return again for a couple of games. Plus, the standard home uniforms will be worn with the Indigenous logo helmets on week 18 against the Stamps. That'll be actually a game on October 2nd, following the National Day for Truth and Reconciliation on the 30th of September. At home, the Riders will be wearing their retro uniforms for one game, the Labor Day Classic against the Bombers, and then there's a newbie throwback coming later. The club will mark 60 years since the team's first Grey Cup win in 66 on October 17th against the Alouettes, and that day they will wear what they're calling their 1966 Grey Cup tribute uniform. Kind of looked different in the teaser yesterday, different striping from the retro uniforms. CJME News Time now is 6:27.
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10: It's 6:30 this morning. Their home is gone, but a family survives Canada's strongest tornado of the year so far.
11: I was just like, hang on, like, but there's nothing to hang on to.
10: Canada plans to roll out a social media ban for kids. And allegiances are torn heading into the World Cup.
12: I almost want to go there painted half Bosnian, half Canadian on me.
10: Partly sunny to start with a 60% chance of showers this afternoon. A risk of a thunderstorm as well. High at 17. Right now in downtown Regina, partly sunny. It's 12 degrees.
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10: Good morning. Kevin's off today. I'm Andrew Shepherd. This morning, a farmer is describing what it was like when his home was ripped apart by a powerful tornado. The Brock family, south of Alameda, took cover in their basement bathroom, and everyone survived except for one of their dogs. 980 CJME's Jillian Massey explains how they made it through together.
13: There was loud growling and you heard the house ripping apart.
14: Danny Brock says he hoped to God he and his three kids would make it out alive as insulation, grass, and rain fell on top of them. The tornado leveled his home, but his family was able to survive in the bathroom basement.
13: I was hanging on to all of them. I just said, I love you guys, I love you guys.
14: 13-year-old Bronson Brock says they emerged to see no walls.
15: It was, like, scary because we just seen the whole house gone.
14: The tornado left a disaster behind with tangles of wood and flipped farm equipment. Strips of metal from the bins were ejected, wrapping around the only remaining trees that didn't topple. Even in their most fearful moments, the family knew what to hang on to. Each other. South of Alameda, Jillian Massey, 980 CJME.
10: Jillian took some incredible photos and video of the destruction, which you can find at CJME.com. This was the strongest tornado to touch down in Canada so far this year. Environment Canada is giving it a preliminary rating of EF3 with wind speeds up to 265 kilometers per hour. That is the only EF3 in Canada so far. We are learning another tornado touched down on Sunday just west of there near Hirsch. The Northern Tornadoes Project puts it at an EF1 with wind speeds up to 175 kilometers per hour. Glass that survived more than a century of Saskatchewan's weather fell victim to Tuesday's hailstorm. 980 CJME's Jeff Smith explains.
16: The hail made its way from West Regina across to the north, and in its path was historic Government House. Manager Chad Diebert says the storm took out much of the glass in the conservatory, some of that glass almost certainly dating back to 1901.
17: It's glass, and it's our plantings and stuff, both inside the conservatory and on the grounds, that'll all need a lot of care in the next little while here.
16: The main building was mostly protected by the storm windows, which were largely smashed on the east side, but Diebert says only a few original windows from 1897 were cracked. In Regina, Jeff Smith, 980 CJME.
10: The Liberal government's new bill banning social media for kids under 16 does not include a specific method to verify a user's age. Culture Minister Mark Miller was asked what methods the government is looking at.
18: There'll be a back and forth with platforms as to what protects people's privacy and what is adequate and sufficient in the circumstances.
10: Platforms would be able to get an exemption from the ban if they have the proper safeguards. While AI chatbots are not banned for kids, there will be crisis intervention protocols for cases involving self-harm, suicide, or violence. Saskatoon mom Abby Hollubitz says she believes parents should have a say in what their children can access online, but she also understands why some people support stronger rules.
19: I do think it's a parental decision, but then I also have heard of parents who aren't monitoring, and then it does affect children.
10: It's one reason some parents say having extra safeguards in place could help protect kids when adults aren't always looking over their shoulder. CJME News Time at 6:34. Every 4 years, soccer fandom rises to the biggest stage imaginable at the FIFA World Cup. But as CJME Green Zone Saskatoon reporter Scott Roblin tells us, lifelong allegiances will be tested this week for Saskatoon man in the stands.
20: Ahead of Friday's Canada-Bosnia game at the World Cup, Dennis Krasnici is searching for an artist.
21: If I can find somebody that's going to paint me half-half, that'd be great.
20: Krasnici is in Toronto after a last-minute decision to buy a ticket for a tournament he's devoured for decades.
21: It's once-in-a-lifetime opportunity, right? When's the next time he's going to come to North America? God knows. We're probably going to be dead by the time it comes.
20: Bosnian-born, Krasnici has called Canada home for nearly 30 years. Two countries which have split his fandom down the middle.
21: Let's go Bosnia, let's go Canada.
20: From Saskatoon, Scott Roblin, 980 CJME.
10: The opening of the Gardner Dam Spillway isn't just attracting visitors, it's also creating a boost for nearby provincial parks. The spillway opened yesterday for the first time in 6 years. Reporter Mia Holloway-Chuck has the story.
22: For Sherry Harpam, maintenance supervisor at Douglas and Danielson Provincial Park, it was eye-opening to see the spillway.
23: The amount of water and the force that's actually coming out there is very impressive.
22: She says higher water levels affect everything, from docks to shoreline maintenance around Lake Diefenbaker. And she says this rare event is actually drawing tourists to the area and gives people a reason to visit one of Saskatchewan's provincial parks. At Gardner Dam, Mia Holloway-Chuck, 980 CJME.
10: Overdoses are on the rise in Regina, triggering an alert from the Ministry of Health. There have been 100 overdoses and at least 2 deaths so far this month. New police data also shows there were 400 overdoses in April, compared to less than 250 in March. The ministry says the province is concerned about the number of ODs in Regina and across the province and is committed to finding solutions. U.S. President Donald Trump has a surprising new take on the higher cost of living south of the border.
24: You know what I really love? I love the inflation.
10: The U.S. annual inflation rate hit 4.2% in May, the highest in 3 years. Trump argues higher prices are solely due to the war in Iran, raising energy costs, and that they'll go down when the war is over. That war, though, appears to be ramping up as the U.S. and Iran traded strikes for a second day. The American attack appeared more intense and wider than the day before. India says the U.S. also attacked an oil tanker for allegedly violating the American blockade on Iranian ports, killing 3 Indian sailors. India calls it deeply unfortunate and has summoned a senior U.S. diplomat. The latest local news is as close as your phone. 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CJME Market Watch in early morning trading. The loonie's trading at 71.54 cents U.S. Oil down $1.14 to $88.89 U.S. per barrel. At last close, the TSX closed down 260 points to 34,151. The Dow Jones down 953 points to 49,953. CJME News Time at 6:37.
0: CJME weather, well, it's brought to you by Neralta Grain Handling Equipment. And the sun's up. There's a few clouds for now. Should be a good day. 17 degrees later this afternoon, not unlike yesterday, towards the drive home. Clouds might roll through. There's a 60% chance of showers or a thunder shower developing later. And the wind this afternoon could increase too, gusts to 60 occasionally as well. But through the evening, still that northwest wind and possibly a shower. But overnight, it all starts to wind down and clear up, a low of 7. Tomorrow, mostly sunny and 14. Saturday, sunshine and 19 for the game. And Sunday, even a touch warmer, 23 degrees. Still, the 11 of both Saskatoon and Swift Current. Weyburn, Estevan are 12. Yorkton, 13. Moose Jaw, a few clouds, 12 degrees. And the sun is out here in Regina right now. We got a few clouds. Wind out of the northwest at 15 still, and it's 12 degrees. 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
1: The absolutely thrilling Stanley Cup Final resumes tonight. It's Game 5 with the series tied.

0: Alan, well, that's not happening. They may break a record for the number of goals scored in a Stanley Cup final by the time this series is over.
1: Keyshawn Johnson had to watch the Riders win the Grey Cup from the sidelines. The receiver was injured late last season and missed all of the playoffs, but now he's back and healthy, looking to help the Riders return to the big game this year. 980 CJME Green Zone Rider reporter Britton Gray has more.
2: Keyshawn Johnson is feeling good to enter 2026. The pass catcher is coming off a knee injury that saw his 2025 campaign end early. Now he's excited to take on the BC Lions to start this CFL season.
3: They're a good football team, and we know that going into week one for both of us. Well, week two for both of us, and with having a bye week the first week, and you know it's going to be a lot of energy, and I know those guys are going to bring it just like us.
2: Johnson had nearly 1,200 yards last year and looks to be even better this time around. At Mosaic Stadium, Britton Gray, 980 CJME.
1: The biggest FIFA World Cup in history officially kicks off today, hosted by Canada, the U.S., and Mexico. There are a pair of games in Mexico, including Mexico versus South Africa. Team Canada's first game is tomorrow against Bosnia and Herzegovina in Toronto. The New York Knicks beat the San Antonio Spurs 107-106 to take a 3-1 series lead in the NBA Finals. And in baseball, the Philadelphia Phillies homered three times, beating the Toronto Blue Jays 7-4. Before they battle on the football field, BC Lions quarterback Nathan Rourke and Saskatchewan Roughriders running back AJ Ouellette join the Green Zone. Catch the Green Zone from 2 to 6 on 980 CJME. I'm Andrew Shepard.
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5: The social media ban has been announced by the Canadian government for kids under 16. I agree with such a ban. We made the parenting choice to keep our kids off social media. It's been for a variety of reasons, to ensure reduced screen time. One platform we know is where most of the bullying seemed to happen. There's misinformation we don't want the kids exposed to. It was right for our family, and I make no judgment on what's right for other families. Do I think such a ban will work? No. It hasn't worked in Australia. It won't work here. And I quote the Australian minister, it's like putting a fence around the ocean. This is something government can't control. The powers that be at Meta and the like are simply making too much money, and there's a new generation to milk it from. Canada can fine, force taxation, but unless phones and devices are one day controlled by a chip in our arm, this is something that can't be policed by any government. I'm Sarah Mills.
4: Thank you, Sarah. CJME weather for Prairie Radiator. Sun's up, few clouds. Looks like 17 is going to be our high today. And a 60% chance of showers or a thunder shower developing late afternoon or early evening. And the wind, occasionally gusty, as high as 60. It'll taper off tonight towards midnight and start to clear up as it drops to 7. Tomorrow, we'll be starting the weekend with sunshine at 14. You're going to the game on Saturday. Kickoff at 5. It should be sitting around a sunny 19 degrees. It's now 12 in Moose Jaw, Regina, with just a few clouds. Northwest wind at 15. Sunny and 12 degrees.
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0: Mayor Chad Mashinsky is here for his weekly visit. Joining me now. Good morning, Mayor. Welcome to the show.
1: Good morning. Thanks for having me.
0: Nice to have you back here. We had that storm Tuesday evening and yesterday a lot of cleanup in only certain areas of the city. From your perspective, around the city, were there any problems, any damage to city property, or what would you like the citizens to know?
1: Yeah, that was pretty interesting how there was, I heard quite a bit, of a different sense of that storm in different parts of the city. I think the biggest one that I heard was we were dispatching some folks out on an emergency basis to try and help get some of the storm drains cleared out right away. I know some of that flash flooding was happening, and so we were trying to get folks out to make sure that the drains were clear to get the water away from homes.
0: Okay, so nothing as far as damage to the city, though?
1: No, nothing that's been kind of reported up through me. So I think from that perspective, we were okay.
0: Mayor, you were recently in Edmonton for a conference. Learned anything there, and what was that about?
1: Yeah, it was at the Federation of Canadian Municipalities annual conference in Edmonton there, and it was good. One of the big meetings that we have there is the Big City Mayors Caucus. So all the large city mayors come together and, you know, kind of share their perspectives and ideas, and we agree on some of that joint advocacy. And so, you know, still that commitment to advocating for, you know, levels of funding for infrastructure that is similar across Canada, as well as there was another focus talking about our downtowns in major centers and how, and kind of the role that plays in terms of, you know, being the calling card for our cities. And the role that it plays in terms of, you know, the identity of different areas across Canada. So still rolling up that infrastructure, that community safety, all those pieces, but how downtown really congregates a lot of those things. So there's a lot of great meetings, meetings with ministers, meeting with other officials, and trying to learn also about, you know, some of the challenges that other cities face that maybe we can apply here.
0: Well, and in keeping with that, you have a downtown survey online right now. I think that's still up and running, right?
1: Yeah.
0: And has there been a good response to that? Have you started looking over some of that yet, or what is that telling you?
1: Yeah, we've had some conversations with downtown businesses and stakeholders have already started. And what I've heard is even things like, you know, downtown safety, like we've had some response already from downtown folks that are working and living downtown, even where there is starting to be a shift. And so that focus on, especially that public safety component, people are seeing a difference. I think the challenge is, sharing that perspective from folks who are seeing the change to folks that maybe don't visit downtown as often, who still have a perception of their last experience maybe, you know, 2 or 3 years ago. So there's that component. There's also, you know, investment in downtown and making sure that, you know, things like 11th Avenue we get done effectively and quickly, but also making sure it's done well, looks good, and is something that we can be proud of as a city.
0: Well, I'll kind of stay with the safety component of downtown. It's not everything related, but overdoses are on the rise in Regina. Triggering an alert for the Ministry of Health. There have been 100 overdoses, at least 2 deaths so far this month. And now there's a safety factor, some fear associated with that going downtown. But really, let's be a little more honest here. How alarming is it we're still lacking the resources to tackle this?
1: Whenever we see these spikes, I think it highlights the fact that we are still needing more help, more resources to help with this, both from, you know, keeping folks safe who may be, accessing those types of things, and as well as trying to get those types of drugs out of our city. On all fronts, really, number one is keeping people safe, making sure that the information about those alerts to be safe around those types of substances, but also, you know, trying to get those types of things out of our city altogether is another factor. So it's been a challenge for sure, and it's definitely an ongoing conversation as to how we tackle that and the resources that we need as a city.
0: Mayor Chad Mashinsky, City Council yesterday, pretty brief. You were in favor of giving $1.5 million for Grey Cup 2027. I think you voted, it was 6-2. You are one in favor, right?
1: Yes, sir. Yeah.
0: And maybe just explain why you think it should be done.
1: Sure. I look at it and I go, and I think our Deputy City Manager, Jennifer Johnson, did a great job of really highlighting some of the economic factors especially, but, you know, even community benefits as well. You know, we're, last time I think we were looking at more than $40 million in economic benefit for the city, with, you know, tens of thousands of people coming to our city, going to restaurants, you know, staying in hotels, but also even the community events. I know that the riders and a lot of community partners come together to host many community events throughout the city. It puts Regina on the map. It's exciting for everybody in the city, whether you're a football fan or not. There's family zones. There's you know, parties that are, you know, happening across the city. So there's a lot that'll happen, and again, that economic benefit that we get. Not to mention when we do sell out the stadium, we do get a $12 a ticket facility fee that would equate somewhere between $300,000 and $400,000 that would go down to paying down our stadium debt. So, you know, with all those factors in mind that were laid out yesterday, to me, it's overall a benefit to host something like this in our city.
0: Mayor.
1: Arguably the best stadium in the league.
0: Yeah, you're not going to get much argument from me on why that's a good thing to forward that money because of the economic spinoff. But I do want to ask.
1: That's your vote, Greg.
0: Yeah. Okay. Well, wait a minute. Lastly, I want to ask if you heard my jaw drop and went to a thud when I opened up my property tax notice, and it was up another $100 there. A lot of calls coming in about property tax notices, Mayor?
1: For sure. I've got, absolutely, as you know, as expected, when we had a very challenging budget last fall, for sure.
0: Tell me yours went up.
1: Mine absolutely went up. Yeah. I can absolutely confirm mine went up. Yes, sir.
0: Sure as heck hope so, Mayor. Thank you for joining me. I'm out of time. You're safe now. You're out. Mayor Chapashinsky, thank you.
1: Thanks for having me.
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2: The Bank of Canada is sticking to the sidelines, keeping its benchmark interest rate steady as it navigates a deeply conflicting economic landscape. On Wednesday, Governor Tiff Macklem announced a fifth consecutive hold, locking the policy rate at 2.25%. The central bank is currently caught in a high-stakes geopolitical vice, to put it mildly. High oil prices from the ongoing war in the Middle East are pushing headline inflation up towards 3%. However, that upward pressure is being directly neutralized by a stagnant domestic economy, which contracted slightly in the first quarter under the heavy weight of aggressive U.S. protectionism. While Governor Macklem dismissed the political debate surrounding a technical recession, describing the economy as weak rather than crashing, the road ahead remains highly unpredictable. If trade restrictions intensify, rate cuts are on the table. But if energy costs spark broader inflation, consecutive hikes will return. I'm Sean Haney.
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12: Help, I need somebody. Help, not just anybody. Help, you know I need someone.
0: Help. Well, yes, indeed, there may be calls yesterday in the aftermath of Tuesday night's storm. Calls for help, and certainly that was one of the strongest tornadoes that came across southern Saskatchewan. Andrew Shepherd joining me now from the 980 CJME newsroom. Environment Canada came out with kind of an update on that tornado.
13: This is actually one of the strongest tornadoes in Canada in a while. It was a preliminary rating of an EF3 based on the damage, so that means wind speeds up to 265 kilometers an hour. That would be the strongest tornado in Canada since 2023. That was in Didsbury, Alberta on Canada Day, which was actually stronger in EF4, even more rare. But since it used to be an F, like F1, F2, F3, since the EF scale came in, and I don't know the difference behind that, since that was introduced in 2017, there have only been three EF3s in Canada.
0: Interesting. And a friend of mine I was talking to yesterday briefly works at a car dealer. And he was talking about how the whole fleet of cars at their dealership in the Regina's North End pelted. Like every vehicle sent me a few pictures.
13: Yeah,
0: and so the folks at SGI are going to be dealing with quite some time to come. More aftermath damage, too, from that tornado.
13: Well, in the government house, a historic building in Regina was in line in the path of the storm there. The conservatory bore the brunt of the damage, destroying about half the glass. Some of that glass dates back to 1901. Shredded the plants inside, newly planted gardens. The main building, mostly protected by the storm. Windows largely smashed on the east side of the building. Only a few of the original windows from 1897 were cracked.
0: Okay, and of course, we're going to give you a little more. I know you're back here in a few moments, but we're going to take you south of Alameda there, where the Brock family, we're hearing their own story, and it's remarkable how the family survived, lost one of the dogs, but still remarkably... They survive.
13: In the basement bathroom. Yeah. So
0: okay, more on that coming right up with Shep. Thank you, Shep. CJME News Time now is 6:58.
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13: It's 7 o'clock this morning. There is nothing left but each other as a family's home is torn apart by a tornado.
20: It was, like, scary because we just seen the whole house gone.
13: Details of the Liberal government's plan to ban social media for kids.
21: This is unacceptable. We're failing our children. 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
13: And Saskatchewan soccer fans head to the World Cup.
22: It's once in a lifetime opportunity, right? When's the next time it's going to come to North America? God knows.
13: Partly sunny to start with a 60% chance of showers this afternoon and a risk of a thunderstorm. High 17. Right now in downtown Regina, partly sunny. It's 14 degrees.
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13: Good morning. Kevin's off today. I'm Andrew Shepherd. A family is lucky to be alive after a powerful tornado tore through their farmyard near Alameda on Tuesday. This morning, we're sharing how everyone survived except for a pet dog. 980 CJME's Jillian Massey spoke with the father who says he held onto his kids like his life depended on it.
23: Hope to God that you're going to make it alive. There was a point there I didn't think we were going to because I seen daylight come through the floor.
24: As insulation, grass, and rain fell onto Danny Brock and his three kids in his basement bathroom, all he could do was tell them he loved them.
23: I was just like, hang on, like, but there's nothing to hang on to.
24: 13-year-old Bronson Brock says he remembers feeling pressure in his head and his ears popping as the tornado tore his house apart.
20: It's just heartbreaking. It's all gone.
24: The ferocious tornado left strips of metal from the bins tangled around trees, their farm equipment buried in siding. Danny says all these things can be replaced, but his family can't. South of Alameda, Jillian Massey, 980 CJME.
13: Check out Jillian's incredible photos and video of the destruction at CJME.com. That tornado was the strongest one anywhere in Canada since 2023. Environment Canada has given it a preliminary rating of EF3 with wind speeds up to 265 kilometers per hour. The Northern Tornadoes Project says another tornado touched down on Sunday just west of there, near Hirsch. It was one of only two EF1 tornadoes in Canada so far this year, with wind speeds up to 175 kilometers per hour. One of Regina's most historic properties didn't escape the wrath of Mother Nature. 980 CJME's Jeff Smith explains.
25: The hailstorm that swept from west to northeast Regina had Government House in its path. Most of the fairly new storm windows on the building's east side bore the brunt of it, explains manager Chad Diebert. But they couldn't protect all of the original glass window panes.
26: There'll be a couple of interior panes that are cracked that will need replacing. So if those are original, those would be original glass from the original windows. So that would be 1897 that those were in.
25: The conservatory, almost as old, bore the brunt of the damage, with about half of the glass destroyed. And Diebert says some of that glass would date back to 1901. In Regina, Jeff Smith, 980 CJME.
13: We are learning the details of the Liberal government's bill to ban social media for kids under 16. Platforms would be able to get an exemption if they have the proper safeguards. But Culture Minister Mark Miller says they're not eligible if they have adult content.
27: Social media services will have to remove, within 24 hours, content that sexually victimizes a child.
13: This bill would also not include a specific method to verify a user's age. While AI chatbots will not be banned for kids, there will be crisis intervention protocols for cases involving self-harm, suicide, or violence. Saskatoon's Ruby Andrews isn't opposed to a social media ban. The 24-year-old says when she was a teen, a lot of parents didn't really understand what their kids were doing online.
28: I had it pretty young, and it wasn't really regulated. My parents didn't really know what it was. I kind of feel like this isn't necessarily a bad thing. It's probably going to protect some kids.
13: But she admits if there was a ban when she was 16, she likely would have tried to find a way around it. CJME News Time at 7:04. There aren't many stages bigger than the World Cup when it comes to the emotion and passion fans have for their chosen country. Ahead of kickoff today, CJME Green Zone Saskatoon reporter Scott Roblin brings us the story of a Saskatchewan fan whose heart is being pulled in two different directions.
1: I'm from Bosnia, take me to America.
25: Saskatoon's Dennis Kresnici says it's hard to believe he'll be singing along to Bosnia's unofficial World Cup anthem in person after nabbing a ticket for Friday's Canada-Bosnia opener in Toronto.
2: I bought him last Sunday. It was kind of like a spur of the moment. My brother-in-law was like, come.
25: Born in Bosnia before immigrating to Canada as a teenager, he's calling it a once-in-a-lifetime opportunity. But which nation will he be supporting in Toronto?
2: Thai would be great. I would like to see both of them come out, you know, out of the group. I'm cheering for both of them.
25: From Saskatoon, Scott Roblin, 980 CJME.
13: It's a rare sight at Gardner Dam on Lake Diefenbaker. Yesterday, the spillway opened for the first time in 6 years to make room for inflow from Alberta rain and snowmelt. Reporter Mia Holloway-Chuck has the story.
3: Sherry Harpam is the maintenance supervisor at Douglas and Danielson Provincial Parks. She says the spillway opening is already getting interest from visitors. And she also says that's good news for parks around Lake Diefenbaker.
5: It brings people, tourists and everything want to come and see this, so then they come and see the parks and we're a part of that.
3: She says the spillway opening affects everything from docks to shorelines and parks that are downstream. Overall, she says it'll have a positive impact. At Gardner Dam, Mia Holloway-Chuck, 980 CJME.
13: Drug overdoses are rising in Regina with an alert now issued by the Ministry of Health. It says there have been 100 overdoses so far this month, plus at least two suspected overdose deaths. Police also say there were more than 400 overdoses in April and 7 people died. That compares with under 250 overdoses reported in March. U.S. President Donald Trump says he is not looking to renew the Canada-U.S.-Mexico agreement, also known as CUSMA. The deadline is only 3 weeks away. Trump insists the U.S. does not need anything from Canada. Russia is calling Canada a warmonger. That's after Canada signed a drone production deal with Ukraine, and Moscow is now vowing to publish the address of the Canadian company. This morning, Ukraine launched another long-range drone attack on Moscow for the fourth straight day, with targets including an oil refinery. And the son of famed wrestlers Brock Lesnar and Sable could be suiting up in the Saskatchewan Junior Hockey League. Duke Lesnar was selected by the Yorkton Terriers. The 15-year-old is already a prospect of the WHL's Medicine Hat Tigers. The latest local news is as close as your phone. Check out CJME.com, Regina's homepage, for news. 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In early morning trading, the loonie's trading at 71.5 cents U.S. Oil up 61 cents to $90.64 U.S. per barrel. At last close, the TSX closed down 260 points to 34,151. The Dow Jones down 953 points to 49,953. CJME News Time at 7:07.
0: CJME weather now for two men and a truck. Sun's up. We've got a few clouds, but it's going to be a decent day today. 17 degrees. Occasionally, the wind out of the northwest may pick up a gust as high as 60. And there is a 60% chance of showers later this afternoon, even a risk of a thunder shower. Said the same thing the last few days. Got a little rain towards the drive home yesterday and a little more overnight. So the streets were a little wet coming to work this morning, but tonight we should see it kind of calm down, a low of 7 and clear up overnight. Tomorrow, starting the weekend, mostly sunny and 14. Game day, Saturday, sunshine, about 19. So likely pretty decent for a kickoff at 5 o'clock. Sunday, up to 23 in the sun. Right now, 11 of both Saskatoon and Swift Current. Weyburn and Estevan are 13. Yorkton also 13 degrees. Moose Jaw has popped up to 13 as well with some sunshine. And here, Regina, yeah, we got a few clouds rolling through, but also some sunshine. Wind out of the northwest at 15, 14 degrees. Now, CJME Sports, the chef.
13: It's a big day for soccer fans. The Green Zone's Jamie Nye and Locker have more.
0: It begins today, the World Cup of Soccer. Mexico kicks it off against South Africa. Canada is tomorrow. I'm very interested in seeing how Canada embraces this tournament over the next 39 days.
6: I will say this. We had Matthew Schinetti on yesterday to set up Canada and Canada's chances at the World Cup this year. And after talking to him the first time, I actually started to get a little bit excited about soccer. I'm not a soccer fan. I'm going to tune in and watch some of this.
0: Oh, absolutely. It's on during the show, that first game, and go Canada, go.
13: The Stanley Cup final resumes tonight in North Carolina. The series is tied at 2 games apiece, entering Game 5 between the Hurricanes and the Vegas Golden Knights. Keyshawn Johnson returns to the Riders after missing the playoffs last year due to a knee injury. He was one of their biggest weapons with nearly 1,200 yards receiving and is looking to build on that success. 980 CJME Green Zone Rider reporter Britton Gray has more.
7: First time ever in my life missing like football due to an injury.
8: Keyshawn Johnson was forced to watch the Riders' biggest moment from the sidelines due to a knee injury, so we had to bring the energy in a different way last season. But now he's healthy and ready to go.
7: Now you know that I'm able to be back out there with the guys, it is that much more energy that I want to bring.
8: Johnson and the Riders will look to beat the BC Lions on Saturday, a CFL West final rematch. At Mosaic Stadium, Britton Gray, 980. CJME.
13: The New York Knicks lead the NBA Finals 3-1. They made a record comeback from 29 points down, beating the San Antonio Spurs 107-106. In baseball, Max Scherzer became the 11th pitcher in MLB history to throw 3,500 strikeouts, but he also allowed 5 earned runs, including a pair of homers, as the Blue Jays fell to the Phillies 7-4. Before they battle on the football field, BC Lions quarterback Nathan Rourke and Saskatchewan Roughriders running back AJ Ouellette join the Green Zone. Catch the Green Zone from 2 to 6 on 980 CJME. I'm Andrew Shepard.
0: Thank you, Shep. Now Murray Wood in the Wood File.
9: 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Rugged four-wheel drives. Going down a road with a bit of snow on it. Ooh. I used to have a BMW and I put it through more paces out duck hunting. Then there's a commercial recently for a truck with a sport performance hood. Whatever that is. Black grille. Stylish interior. We're talking about trucks, right? I don't care if it has a black grille or a sporty hood. I want a strong suspension, reasonable power, four-wheel drive. Oh, and command start. Need that. Trucks are utilitarian vehicles, not luxury vehicles. Trucks are for all kinds of work on the farm, and for city folks, they're for hunting and camping, hauling stuff around, taking yard waste to the dump. Some car makers should make a truck like that. Plain Jane. No sporty hood. A lot of people would like a truck like that, instead of the ones they're turning out now that look like Hot Wheels toys. I'm Murray Wood.
0: Thank you, Murray. CJME weather now. We into some sunshine, and yeah, it's going to be like this all day. A few clouds will always be rolling through against that blue backdrop. We're up to 17 for a high today. The wind, what else is new? It's back. It'll gust 40 to 60 for a few hours. And there's a 60% chance of showers or a thunder shower later tonight, too. Now, that'll start to disappear closer to midnight, and the wind will back off, low 7. Tomorrow, we're going to start with sunshine and 14 to take us into the weekend. Plan to get out to the lake on Saturday and enjoy some sunshine at 19 degrees. And then Sunday, 23 and mostly sunny. 13 in Moose Jaw and here in Regina, mostly sunny right now. Northwest wind at 25. It's 14 degrees.
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14: 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Summer slide refers to a loss of learning over the summer months while kids are out of school. 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

0: Thursday morning, June 11th. World Cup season is here. The big opening ceremonies. The first game from Mexico City to New York to Toronto. Millions of spectators will be draped in their country's colors and gathering to watch 48 national soccer teams competing at the 2026 FIFA Men's World Cup. It's the first time this tournament will use this newly expanded field, too, up from the previous 32-team format that had been in place since 98. And it's also the first time three nations are hosting one of the world's most watched sporting events. And the three countries will have opening ceremonies, each with their own unique three-part celebration. Mexico, Canada, the U.S. It'll all be very unique. Game one is today, featuring Mexico and South Africa this afternoon. And each opening ceremony takes place 90 minutes before the opening match. So at 11:30 our time, Shakira performs with other guests. And then tomorrow, ahead of Canada's first game against Bosnia-Herzegovina, Alanis Morissette, Alessia Cara, Michael Bublé, they will be part of the opening ceremony for Canada. That'll be on at 11:30 tomorrow. The U.S. opening ceremony tomorrow night from L.A. And of course, in Toronto, game one will come to us on that freshly transformed BMO Field, normally home of the Argonauts, right? That stadium expanded from 28,000 seats to 45,000 for the World Cup. And the fever is taken over here in our newsroom, courtesy of England's own, the pride and joy, our provincial news director, Sarah Mills, who joins me now. Headed to the World Cup, right? Where again are you headed?
1: Boston.
0: Yeah, I think everyone's aware you're not cheering for Canada.
1: I would love to see Canada get to the knockout stages. Oh, I mean, this is why I'm excited. And I know there's going to be people listening to us right now going, oh, I hate soccer. It's just nil-nil. And I get it. But sport is sport. Sport's what your grandpa took you to Taylor Field for the first time. It's sat down with your daughter watching the first Oilers game together. It's my dad taking me to my first soccer game, and we have lived it together. So put aside your feelings for the minute about soccer and replace it with whatever your game is. What? And I get to watch my game with the world's best for a month. It's great. It's like the Stanley Cup.
0: Well, yeah, exactly. It's your Stanley Cup. I get hockey. You get soccer. Yeah. One thing that I think you're missing here is the popularity of soccer, because Ryan Reynolds, Wrexham, love that series.
1: Yeah.
0: You know, I don't really care about soccer at all, but I've really enjoyed watching that. Here in Regina, what are they call it? The World Cup we host every year with thousands. And our soccer community is huge.
1: And our diverse Saskatchewan, which it is, that the world's best are coming to our doorstep. And I mean, 65,000 fans together chanting, representing their country, their nation, flags flying. I got a full body flag I'm wearing, Greg, when I get
0: it.
1: Down
0: I
1: there.
0: I love it. Now, Canada, let's examine, you know, the hot clubs here. Canada is ranked 30th in the world. Really, what are our chances?
1: And not great.
0: Yeah, okay. The World Cup favorites. Spain and France are the betting favorites, right?
1: Yeah.
0: Followed by England, Brazil, and defending champion Argentina. Argentina is led by Lionel Messi. Like, this guy is the best in the world, isn't he?
1: It's the skill, it's the talent, it's the movement of the ball. It's like he sees what's going to happen before it happens and gets there and reaches there. And it's a beautiful game when you watch someone flip a ball over someone's head before it lands in the ground, kick it hard enough that it goes past three defenders into the back of the net. Nothing better. So it's the country he plays for and the history England has with Argentina that makes me roll my eyes. But
0: Sarah, you're watching the very frustrating 60-year drought for England.
1: Yeah.
0: Yet they're undeniably one of the favorites here.
1: Yeah, on paper for the last 8 years, we've looked
0: Is
1: fantastic.
0: Is this your year?
1: I don't know. Probably not.
0: No.
1: No, I mean, it's my dream. I would love to see it happen. Hey, we do look good. We've just got to the two finals that we lost in the Euros. We got furthest we've ever got in a World Cup in decades 4 years ago. So on paper, we're not bad, but we've a couple of people that didn't get included in the squad I was surprised about, and we also have a new manager. So there's lots on the line of uncertainties and unknowns this tournament. But I do hope Tuchel, who is our manager, just lets these young kids run with no fear. That's what England lacks. No fear. Just run with the ball and kick it, boys.
0: All right. Settle down. You're not there yet. Are you out of the World Cup the moment England is eliminated?
1: No, I still keep watching. Oh, okay. All right. I fill in my wall chart. You know my office door has the wall chart, and I fill in every score. Keep you informed.
0: What's the one game you're going to be at?
1: Boston is England versus Ghana. It's the middle of the three.
0: Okay, well, I hope you have a wonderful trip with Dad, and thank you for enlightening us and bringing me into your World Cup world. I don't normally stand in a World Cup world. But because I work with you, I have to.
1: Wait till you see the selfies. I'm fully decked out, Greg.
0: I will publish those on the CJME Morning Show Facebook page. Sarah Mills, thank you.
1: Thanks, Greg.
0: 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Kevin Weeb in Mydale. You could win it if I'm off by three or more today at a guaranteed high of 17. It comes with a brisk wind out of the northwest developing, gusting as high as 60, and a 60% chance of showers or thundershower activity later, late this afternoon or early evening. That wind will die down by midnight, dropping to 7. Then tomorrow, looks like it's going to get a little better here for us. Not exactly warming up tomorrow. 14 is all we're going to get to in the sunshine, but Saturday, game day better, 19 in the sun, and mostly sunny Sunday and 23. Weather for Aero Plumbing, Heating, and Air, it's 13 in Moose Jaw. Mostly sunny in Regina with a few clouds. Wind out of the northwest at 25, now 14 degrees.
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0: Well, Evan Bray is here with a preview of his show coming up at 8:30, and it's fitting that I play that song because it's all about the dogs today on your show.
1: It's going to the dogs today.
0: Is Mike joining you, your dog?
1: No, Mike will not be, but I do hope to get some tips and hints on how I can deal with that little rascal.
0: Well, what's going on here?
1: We've got Derek Fox joining us. Derek runs Fox Canine. It's a basically dog training, obedience. He does dog boarding as well through his business, but he's a long time dog enthusiast who turned into an expert when it comes to this. This is what he does, but he spent many years working as a canine police officer with the Regina Police Service. Now he does this work.
0: So a former police officer that has found great success. Do you ever look and think that could be me one day?
1: Well, if I play my cards right. Derek is so good. Like, his temperament, I watch so many of his videos that he puts on social media. Like, he's just really, he's got a great demeanor. And anybody that goes to him to get some training and tips, he offers, you know, various different training packages. They always come away so satisfied. So I'm excited to have him on the show because this does very well when we open up the phone lines. Many people say, I got a dog that does this. What do I need to do? And Derek's got lots of thoughts.
0: Might I add, she was listening right now, and I was a little hard on you there. Now, there was another listener that told you recently, I'm too hard on you. Yeah. It's just because, and I just want to explain myself.
1: Where's
0: you and
1: this
0: I go,
1: coming from?
0: Go back so far that we kid one another.
1: Yeah,
0: and sometimes it comes across on the air like that.
1: We're buddies from a long time ago.
0: I'm sorry, little buddy, for saying that.
1: That said, you are a little hard on me sometimes.
0: All right. Hey, what about this? They tabled the bill yesterday. Social media bill was introduced. They still got a vote on it, but, you know, with a majority, it's likely to pass inevitably here. Yeah. How are you diving into this one further today?
1: So we have talked so much about the notion of a social media ban for youth. And I think one thing that I had a guest earlier this week, Laura Lawrence, who is with Youth Matter Canada. Laura said the word ban is probably the wrong word. This is about restriction, right? Mm-hmm. This is no different than alcohol or tobacco or gambling. There's a restriction on age. And so we understand the harmful impact that social media can have on children, even kids. Like when I did that youth panel a few weeks back, we had 14, 15-year-old kids in studio who said, yeah, we should probably be restricting it. Like I think kids get it as well.
0: Yeah.
1: It's just the devil is going to be in the details, and that's part of the problem. We don't know all of the details yet. They're saying the full range of regulations will be rolled out in probably the next 18 months.
0: Yeah, I don't think any amount of regulation is going to stop it from happening with our kids, but at least it might slow it down and also give more opportunity for discussion.
1: Yeah, I mean, I was a guy who was opposed to the notion of a ban until I talked with hundreds of people. Yeah. Like the text line would blow up with people saying, Evan, as a parent who's trying to help my child stay safe, it would be helpful if the rules were the same for everybody.
0: Even if there is a kid that can find the workaround, it still slows the process down.
1: Yeah.
0: You know, as silly as that sounds, I still think it's a good thing in that regard, too.
1: Yeah. And I think part of the problem, too, is how we verify age. It really, I mean,
0: that's going to be the toughest part.
1: Yeah, we're asking kids to use ID or take selfies of themselves. And so many people have worries about what that is, that digital evidence collection.
0: Okay. I love you.
1: So on the
0: show
1: at 8:30.
0: I love you.
1: I love you too, Greg. Thank
0: you. I can't believe I just said that out loud, but I want everyone to know I like him too.
1: Despite the fact he's hard on me.
2: Greg wants to hear from you.
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11: It's 7:30 this morning. Their home is gone, but a family survives Canada's strongest tornado of the year.
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11: How Canada plans to roll out a social media ban for kids. And allegiances are torn heading into the World Cup.
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11: Partly sunny to start with a 60% chance of showers this afternoon and a risk of a thunderstorm, high 17. Right now in downtown Regina, partly sunny, it's 14 degrees.
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11: Good morning. Kevin's off today. I'm Andrew Shepherd. This morning, a farmer is describing what it was like when his home was ripped apart by a powerful tornado. The Brock family, south of Alameda, took cover in their basement bathroom, and everyone survived except for one of their dogs. 980 CJME's Jillian Massey explains how they made it through together.
12: There was loud growling, and you heard the house ripping apart.
14: Danny Brock says he hoped to God he and his three kids would make it out alive as insulation, grass, and rain fell on top of them. The tornado leveled his home, but his family was able to survive in the bathroom basement.
12: I was hanging on to all of them. I just said, I love you guys, I love you guys.
14: 13-year-old Bronson Brock says they emerged to see no walls.
15: It was, like, scary because we just seen the whole house gone.
14: The tornado left a disaster behind with tangles of wood and flipped farm equipment. Strips of metal from the bins were ejected, wrapping around the only remaining trees that didn't topple. Even in their most fearful moments, the family knew what to hang on to. Each other. South of Alameda, Jillian Massey, 980 CJME.
11: Jillian took some incredible photos and video of the destruction, which you can find at CJME.com. This was the strongest tornado to touch down in Canada since 2023. Environment Canada is giving it a preliminary rating of EF3 with wind speeds up to 265 kilometers per hour. We're learning another tornado touched down on Sunday just west of there near Hirsch. The Northern Tornadoes Project puts it at an EF1 with wind speeds up to 175 kilometers per hour. Glass that survived more than a century of Saskatchewan's weather fell victim to Tuesday's hailstorm. 980 CJME's Jeff Smith explains.
16: The hail made its way from West Regina across to the north, and in its path was historic Government House. Manager Chad Diebert says the storm took out much of the glass in the conservatory, some of that glass almost certainly dating back to 1901.
17: It's glass, and it's our plantings and stuff, both inside the conservatory and on the grounds, that'll all need a lot of care in the next little while here.
16: The main building was mostly protected by the storm windows, which were largely smashed on the east side, but Diebert says only a few original windows from 1897 were cracked. In Regina, Jeff Smith, 980 CJME.
11: The Liberal government's new bill banning social media for kids under 16 does not include a specific method to verify a user's age. Culture Minister Mark Miller was asked what methods the government is looking at.
18: There'll be a back and forth with platforms as to what protects people's privacy and what is adequate and sufficient in the circumstances.
11: Platforms would be able to get an exemption from the ban if they have the proper safeguards. While AI chatbots are not banned for kids, there will be crisis intervention protocols for cases involving self-harm, suicide, or violence. Saskatoon mom Abby Hollybitz says she believes parents should have a say in what their children can access online, but she also understands why some people support stronger rules.
19: I do think it's a parental decision, but then I also have heard of parents who aren't monitoring, and then it does affect children.
11: It's one reason some parents say having extra safeguards in place could help protect kids when adults aren't always looking over their shoulder. CJME News Time 7:34. Every 4 years, soccer fandom rises to the biggest stage imaginable at the FIFA World Cup. But as CJME Green Zone Saskatoon reporter Scott Roblin tells us, lifelong allegiances will be tested this week for a Saskatoon man in the stands.
20: Ahead of Friday's Canada-Bosnia game at the World Cup, Dennis Krasnici is searching for an artist.
13: If I can find somebody that's going to paint me half-half, that'd be great.
20: Krasnici is in Toronto after a last-minute decision to buy a ticket for a tournament he's devoured for decades.
13: It's once-in-a-lifetime opportunity, right? When's the next time he's going to come to North America? God knows. We're probably going to be dead by the time it comes.
20: Bosnian-born, Krasnici has called Canada home for nearly 30 years. Two countries which have split his fandom down the middle.
13: Let's go Bosnia, let's go Canada.
20: From Saskatoon, Scott Roblin, 980 CJME.
11: The opening of the Gardner Dam Spillway isn't just attracting visitors, it's also creating a boost for nearby provincial parks. The spillway opened yesterday for the first time in 6 years. Reporter Mia Holowaychuk has the story.
21: For Sherry Harpam, maintenance supervisor at Douglas and Danielson Provincial Park, it was eye-opening to see the spillway.
22: The amount of water and the force that's actually coming out there is very impressive.
21: She says higher water levels affect everything, from docks to shoreline maintenance around Lake Diefenbaker. And she says this rare event is actually drawing tourists to the area and gives people a reason to visit one of Saskatchewan's provincial parks. At Gardner Dam, Mia Holowaychuk, 980 CJME.
11: Overdoses are on the rise in Regina, triggering an alert from the Ministry of Health. There have been 100 overdoses and at least 2 deaths so far this month. New police data also shows there were 400 overdoses in April, compared to less than 250 in March. The ministry says the province is concerned about the number of overdoses in Regina and across the province, and is committed to finding solutions. U.S. President Donald Trump has a surprising new take on the higher cost of living south of the border.
23: You know what I really love? I love the inflation.
11: The U.S. inflation rate hit 4.2% in May, the highest in 3 years. Trump argues higher prices are solely due to the war in Iran, raising energy costs, and that they'll go down when the war is over. But that war appears to be ramping up as the U.S. and Iran traded strikes for a second day. And in a post on social media this morning, President Donald Trump says the U.S. will be hitting Iran very hard tonight. He also says they will be taking oil infrastructure points and, quote, assume total control of their oil and gas markets, much like we have with Venezuela. The latest local news is as close as your phone. Check out CJME.com, Regina's homepage, for news. 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The markets are open. The Looney is trading at 71.46 cents U.S. Oil is up 58 cents to $90.61 U.S. per barrel. The TSX up 227 points to 34,378. Dow Jones up 246 points to 50,165. 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
0: CJME weather now for Wood Country, McLean, Estevan, and Tisdale. Well, it's very light jacket weather again today, and eventually you probably can bring free of that and enjoy the 17 degrees this afternoon, not unlike the last few days. Each afternoon has been clouding over, and there's always potential for showers. Today is no exception. 60% chance of showers or a thunder shower later. And the wind, it'll too pick up for a few hours, gust as high as 60. Now, that wind out of the northwest tonight, still a little breezy and maybe a light shower, but overnight clearing, low 7. We'll start the weekend tomorrow with sunshine and 14 degrees. That's not as warm as we'd like it. Better on Saturday, game day, sunny and 19. And Saturday, we get back into the 20s. 23 on Sunday and mostly sunny. It's now 12 in Saskatoon. Swift Current, 11. Weyburn and Estimat are both 13. And Yorkton at 14 degrees. Moose Jaw with just a few clouds. Some sunshine at 13. Same here. Regina, sunny with a few clouds. Northwest wind at 25. 14 degrees. 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
11: The absolutely thrilling Stanley Cup Final resumes tonight. It's Game 5 with the series tied up between Carolina and Vegas. The Green Zone's Jamie Nye and Locker have more.
0: What an entertaining series this has been. If you're not

0: Raiders win the Grey Cup from the sidelines. The receiver was injured late last season and missed all of the playoffs, but now he's back and healthy, looking to help the Riders return to the big game this year. 980 CJME Green Zone Rider reporter Britton Gray has more.
1: Keyshawn Johnson is feeling good to enter 2026. The pass catcher is coming off a knee injury that saw his 2025 campaign end early. Now he's excited to take on the BC Lions to start this CFL season.
2: They're a good football team, and we know that going into week one for both of us. Well, week two for both of us, and both having a bye week the first week. And, you know, it's going to be a lot of energy, and I know those guys are going to bring it just like us.
1: Johnson had nearly 1,200 yards last year and looks to be even better this time around. At Mosaic Stadium, Britton Gray, 980 CJME.
0: The biggest FIFA World Cup in history officially kicks off today, hosted by Canada, the U.S., and Mexico. There are a pair of games in Mexico, including Mexico versus South Africa. Team Canada's first game is tomorrow against Bosnia and Herzegovina in Toronto. The New York Knicks beat the San Antonio Spurs 107-106 to take a 3-1 series lead in the NBA Finals. And in baseball, the Philadelphia Phillies homered three times, beating the Toronto Blue Jays 7-4. Before they battle on the football field, BC Lions quarterback Nathan Rourke and Saskatchewan Rough Riders running back AJ Ouellette join the Green Zone. Catch the Green Zone from 2 to 6 on 980 CJME. I'm Andrew Shepard.
3: Thank you, Shep. Now Sarah Mills in the Mills Minute for Ecall Electric.
4: The social media ban has been announced by the Canadian government for kids under 16. I agree with such a ban. We made the parenting choice to keep our kids off social media. It's been for a variety of reasons, to ensure reduced screen time. One platform we know is where most of the bullying seemed to happen. There's misinformation we don't want the kids exposed to. It was right for our family, and I make no judgment on what's right for other families. Do I think such a ban will work? No. It hasn't worked in Australia. It won't work here. And I quote the Australian minister, it's like putting a fence around the ocean. This is something government can't control. The powers that be at Meta and the like are simply making too much money, and there's a new generation to milk it from. Canada can fine, force taxation, but unless phones and devices are one day controlled by a chip in our arm, this is something that can't be policed by any government. I'm Sarah Mills.
3: Thank you, Sarah. CJME weather for greatplaceleaseholds.ca. Sun's up, and we got a few clouds right now. Later, could get some showers or a thunder shower, and the wind will increase for a few hours. Towards the noon hour, gusty to 60, the high 17 degrees. Still a little breezy through the evening and a chance of a shower that might spoil any flag football practices, but overnight it seems to calm down and clear up, a low of 7, and tomorrow we ought to be mostly sunny, 14. Again, mainly sunny Saturday at 19 and 23 on Sunday. 13 in Moose Jaw, sunshine in Regina with a few clouds, northwest wind at 25. We are 14 degrees.
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0: on Thursdays, he pops by for his weekly visit. He's Mayor Chad Baczynski, and joining me now over the phone. Thank you, Mayor, for being here. I guess first things, how'd the city come out of Tuesday night storm, and what sort of response has there been for areas with damage, too?
1: Pretty interesting how there was, I heard quite a bit of a different sense of that storm in different parts of the city. I think the biggest one that I heard was we were dispatching some folks out on an emergency basis to try and help get some of the storm drains cleared out right away. I know some of that flash flooding was happening, and so we were trying to get folks out, make sure that the drains were clear to get the water away from homes.
0: Okay, so nothing as far as damage to the city, though?
1: No, nothing that's been kind of reported up through me. So I think from that perspective, we were okay.
0: You have a downtown survey online right now. I think that's still up and running, right?
1: Yeah.
0: Has there been a good response to that? Have you started looking over some of that yet, or what is that telling you?
1: Yeah, we've had some conversations with downtown businesses and stakeholders have already started. You know, and what I've heard is even things like downtown safety, like we've had some response already from downtown folks that are working and living downtown, even where there is starting to be a shift. And so that focus on especially that public safety component, people are seeing a difference. I think the challenge is sharing that perspective from folks who are seeing the change to folks that maybe don't visit downtown as often, who still have a perception of their last experience maybe, two or three years ago. So there's that component. There's also, investment in downtown and making sure that, things like 11th Avenue, we get done effectively and quickly, but also making sure it's done well, looks good, and is something that we can be proud of as a city.
0: I'll kind of stay with the safety component of downtown. It's not everything related, but overdoses are on the rise in Regina, triggering an alert for the Ministry of Health. There's been 100 overdoses, at least 2 deaths so far this month. And now there's a safety factor, some fear associated with that going downtown. But really, let's be a little more honest here. How alarming is it we're still lacking the resources to tackle this?
1: Well, whenever we see these spikes, I think it highlights the fact that we are still needing more help, more resources to help with this, both from, keeping folks safe who may be, accessing those types of things and as well as trying to get those types of drugs out of our city. On all fronts, really, number one is keeping people safe, making sure that the information about those alerts to be safe around those types of substances, but also, trying to get those types of things out of our city altogether is another factor. So it's been a challenge for sure, and it's definitely an ongoing conversation as to how we tackle that and the resources that we need as a city.
0: Mayor Chad Baczynski, City Council yesterday, pretty brief. You were in favor of giving $1.5 million for Grey Cup 2027. I think you voted, it was 6-2. You are one in favor, right?
1: Yes, sir. Yeah.
0: And maybe just explain why you think it should be done.
1: Sure. For me, I look at it and go, and I think our deputy city manager, Jennifer Johnson, did a great job of really highlighting some of the economic factors especially, but, even community benefits as well. Last time I think we were looking at more than $40 million in economic benefit to the city with, tens of thousands of people coming to our city, going to restaurants, staying in hotels, but also even the community events. I know that the riders and a lot of community partners come together to host many community events throughout the city. It puts Regina on the map. It's exciting for everybody in the city, whether you're a football fan or not. There's family zones. There's parties that are happening across the city. So there's a lot that'll happen, and again, that economic benefit that we get. Not to mention when we do sell out the stadium, we do get a $12 a ticket facility fee that would equate somewhere between $300,000 and $400,000 that would go down to paying down our stadium debt. So, with all those factors in mind that were laid out yesterday, to me, it's overall a benefit to host something like this in our city.
0: Mayor.
1: Arguably the best stadium in the league.
0: Yeah, you're not going to get much argument from me on why that's a good thing to forward that money because of the economic spinoff. But I do want to ask.
1: I got your vote, Greg.
0: Yeah. Okay. Well, wait a minute. Lastly, I want to ask if you heard my jaw drop and went to a thud when I opened up my property tax notice, and it was up another $100 there. A lot of calls coming in about property tax notices, Mayor?
1: For sure. I've got absolutely as expected when we had a very challenging budget last fall, for sure.
0: Tell me yours went up too, please. Tell me yours went up.
1: Mine absolutely went up. Yeah. I can absolutely confirm mine went up. Yes, sir.
0: Sure as heck hope so, Mayor. Thank you for joining me. I'm out of time. You're safe now. You're out. Mayor Chapuscinski, thank you.
1: Thanks for having me.
0: You bet. Time now for the Real Ag Minute with Sean Haney.
2: The Bank of Canada is sticking to the sidelines, keeping its benchmark interest rate steady as it navigates a deeply conflicting economic landscape. On Wednesday, Governor Tiff Macklem announced a fifth consecutive hold, locking the policy rate at 2.25%. The central bank is currently caught in a high-stakes geopolitical vice, to put it mildly. High oil prices from the ongoing war in the Middle East are pushing headline inflation up towards 3%. However, that upward pressure is being directly neutralized by a stagnant domestic economy, which contracted slightly in the first quarter under the heavy weight of aggressive U.S. protectionism. While Governor Macklem dismissed the political debate surrounding a technical recession, describing the economy as weak rather than crashing, the road ahead remains highly unpredictable. If trade restrictions intensify, rate cuts are on the table. But if energy costs spark broader inflation, consecutive hikes will return. I'm Sean Haney.
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0: Well, a family in southeastern Saskatchewan is left starting over, shaken from what happened to them after that tornado ripped apart their home. The Brock family, south of Alameda, rushed into the basement bathroom when they saw this tornado whirling about outside their home on Tuesday. They all made it out alive. Sadly, they did lose one pet. But Danny Brock says there was a storm warning on that day, and he actually admits he's not too fond of storms, so he decided to stay home with his three kids that day.
1: We seen the tornado start, and it was coming and getting bigger and bigger, and it came right down the lane, and so we were in the basement. And at the last little bit, I seen some debris fly right in the yard, and we went into the bathroom in the basement and hunkered down and laid low and got on top of the kid.
0: Yeah, Dad tried to stay as calm as he could, and he held on to his kids close, telling them over and over, love you.
1: Hope to God that you're going to make it alive. Like, there was a point there I didn't think we were going to, because I seen daylight come through the floor. I was just like, hang on, like, but there's nothing to hang on to. So
0: 13-year-old Bronson told us what it was like when the tornado ripped apart his home and what he heard above his head.
2: We were like laying on the basement floor, and we could like, our ears like popped and we could feel like the pressure in our heads. And then we could just like hear the house getting ripped apart. You could just hear like boards snapping and stuff. I was just scared. It was like scary because we just seen the whole house gone.
0: Completely relate to being that scared. After the tornado, Danny, Dad, said he had one thing on his mind.
1: The only thing I cared about was getting my kids out of there and, you know, make sure that we can't come out till it's safe. Like, you know, I was watching, tornado was leaving. Yeah. And then my neighbor showed up and he was yelling down the stairs for us. And we came up and I just grabbed the kids because they had no shoes on. I had sandals on for some reason. I grabbed the kids and lifted them out because there's glass everywhere and boards and nails. And we loaded them in the truck and we just turned around and gone. I didn't even really look. I just knew the walls of the house were gone. I didn't know anything else.
0: 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Sun's out with a few clouds. Chance of showers or thundershower later is 60%. High 17 overnight. Clearing sky, low 7. We should be sunny at 14 to start the weekend tomorrow. Game day Saturday, sunny at 19. 13 in Moose Jaw, Regina with a few clouds, some sunshine, wind northwest 25. 14 degrees now with Paul Martin on business for Iannotti's Footwear and Shoe Clinic.
3: We mark Tax Freedom Day this week in Canada. That's the day when the average family has earned enough money to cover the cost of government. The concept was established by the Fraser Institute to underscore the size of government in this country and how the cost of funding the public sector has ballooned. Well, this year, Tax Freedom Day fell on June the 9th. It's a day later than last year, as either the cost of government went up or we collectively made less money. Well, the Institute also breaks it down provincially, and Saskatchewan came out top of the class this year, with Tax Freedom Day arriving here a couple of weeks ago on May the 20th. Quebec is at the bottom of the list on June 27th, and the Institute notes that on the June 9th date, it means that the cost of all three levels of government amounts to more than 43% of the average family's income for a year. But then there's the matter of deficits. If we take those into account, balanced budget Tax Freedom Day is still 2 weeks from now. I'm Paul Martin.
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10: It's 8 o'clock. 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
12: It's once-in-a-lifetime opportunity, right? When's the next time it's going to come to North America? God knows.
10: Partly sunny to start with a 60% chance of showers this afternoon and a risk of a thunderstorm, high 17. Right now in downtown Regina, partly sunny, it's 14 degrees.
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10: Good morning. Kevin's off today. I'm Andrew Shepherd. A family is lucky to be alive after a powerful tornado tore through their farmyard near Alameda on Tuesday. This morning, we are sharing how everyone survived except for a pet dog. 980 CJME's Jillian Massey spoke with the father who says he held onto his kids like his life depended on it.
1: Hope to God that you're going to make it alive. There was a point there I didn't think we were going to because I seen daylight come through the floor.
13: As insulation, grass, and rain fell onto Danny Brock and his three kids in his basement bathroom, all he could do was tell them he loved them.
1: I was just like, hang on, like, but there's nothing to hang on to.
13: 13-year-old Bronson Brock says he remembers feeling pressure in his head and his ears popping as the tornado tore his house apart.
2: It's just heartbreaking. It's all gone.
13: The ferocious tornado left strips of metal from the bins tangled around trees, their farm equipment buried in siding. Danny says all these things can be replaced, but his family can't. South of Alameda, Jillian Massey, 980 CJME.
10: Check out Jillian's incredible photos and video of the destruction at CJME.com. This tornado was the strongest one anywhere in Canada since 2023. Environment Canada has given it a preliminary rating of EF3 with wind speeds up to 265 kilometers per hour. The Northern Tornadoes Project says another tornado touched down on Sunday just west of there near Hirsch. This one was one of only two EF1 tornadoes in Canada so far this year, with wind speeds up to 175 kilometers per hour. One of Regina's most historic properties didn't escape the wrath of Mother Nature. 980 CJME's Jeff Smith explains.
14: The hailstorm that swept from west to northeast Regina had Government House in its path. Most of the fairly new storm windows on the building's east side bore the brunt of it, explains manager Chad Diebert. But they couldn't protect all of the original glass window panes.
15: There'll be a couple of interior panes that are cracked that will need replacing. So if those are original, those would be original glass from the original windows. So that'd be 1897 that those were in.
14: The conservatory, almost as old, bore the brunt of the damage, with about half of the glass destroyed, and Diebert says some of that glass would date back to 1901. In Regina, Jeff Smith, 980 CJME.
10: We are learning the details of the Liberal government's bill to ban social media for kids under 16. Platforms would be able to get an exemption if they have the proper safeguards. But Culture Minister Mark Miller says they're not eligible if they have adult content. Also,
16: social media services will have to remove, within 24 hours, content that sexually victimizes a child.
10: This bill does not include a specific method to verify a user's age. While AI chatbots will not be banned for kids, There will be crisis intervention protocols for cases involving self-harm, suicide, or violence. Saskatoon's Ruby Andrews isn't opposed to a social media ban. The 24-year-old says when she was a teen, a lot of parents didn't really understand what their kids were doing online.
17: I had it pretty young, and it wasn't really regulated. My parents didn't really know what it was. I kind of feel like this isn't necessarily a bad thing. It's probably going to protect some kids.
10: But she admits if there was a ban when she was 16, she likely would have tried to find a way around it. CJME News Time, 8:04. There aren't many stages bigger than the World Cup when it comes to the emotion and passion fans have for their chosen country. Ahead of kickoff, CJME Green Zone Saskatoon reporter Scott Roblin brings us the story of a Saskatchewan fan whose heart is being pulled in two different directions.
18: I'm from Bosnia, take me to America.
14: Saskatoon's Dennis Kresnici says it's hard to believe he'll be singing along to Bosnia's unofficial World Cup anthem in person after nabbing a ticket for Friday's Canada-Bosnia opener in Toronto.
12: I bought him last Sunday. It was kind of like a spur of the moment. My brother-in-law was like, come.
14: Born in Bosnia before immigrating to Canada as a teenager, he's calling it a once-in-a-lifetime opportunity. But which nation will he be supporting in Toronto?
12: Thai would be great. I would like to see both of them come out, you know, out of the group. I'm cheering for both of them.
14: From Saskatoon, Scott Roblin, 980 CJME.
10: It's a rare sight at Gardner Dam on Lake Diefenbaker. Yesterday, the spillway opened for the first time in 6 years to make room for inflow from Alberta rain and snowmelt. Reporter Mia Holloway-Chuck has the story.
19: Sherry Harpam is the maintenance supervisor at Douglas and Danielson Provincial Parks. She says the spillway opening is already getting interest from visitors. And she also says that's good news for parks around Lake Diefenbaker.
20: It brings people, tourists and everything want to come and see this, so then they come and see the parks and we're a part of that.
19: She says the spillway opening affects everything from docks to shorelines and parks that are downstream. Overall, she says it'll have a positive impact. A Gardner Dam, Mia Holloway-Chuck, 980 CJME.
10: Drug overdoses are rising in Regina with an alert now issued by the Ministry of Health. It says there have been 100 overdoses so far this month, plus at least two suspected overdose deaths. Police also say there were more than 400 overdoses in April and 7 people died. That compares to under 250 overdoses reported in March. U.S. President Donald Trump says he is not looking to renew the Canada-U.S.-Mexico agreement, also known as CUSMA. The deadline is only 3 weeks away. Trump insists the U.S. does not need anything from Canada. Russia is calling Canada a warmonger. That's after Canada signed a drone production deal with Ukraine, and Moscow is now vowing to publish the address of the Canadian company. This morning, Ukraine launched another long-range drone attack on Moscow for the fourth straight day, with targets including an oil refinery. And the son of famed wrestlers Brock Lesnar and Sable could be suiting up in the Saskatchewan Junior Hockey League. Duke Lesnar was selected by the Yorkton Terriers. The 15-year-old is already a prospect of the WHL's Medicine Hat Tigers. The latest local news is as close as your phone. Check out CJME.com, Regina's homepage, for news. 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CJME Market Watch. The markets are open. The loonie's trading at 71.41 cents U.S. Oil down 78 cents to $89.25 U.S. per barrel. The TSX up 373 points to 34,524. The Dow Jones up 396 points to 50,315. 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
0: CJME weather now for CUPE. 30,000 members delivering the public services we count on to keep the community safe and strong. Well, not unlike yesterday, we're going to toss a 60% chance of showers or thundershower coming at us in the forecast today, and our high will be 17. Right now, the sky has got a few gray clouds going through, and that won't change much today, although the sun will be with us a good chunk of it. And later tonight, the afternoon wind may gust 40 to 60. It'll still be pretty breezy through the evening, and there is a possible shower, but overnight it clears up, a low of 7 degrees. And we start sunny tomorrow to get into the weekend, 14 degrees. That's a little cooler than normal. Sunny at 19 on Saturday, and a little better on Sunday, up to 23. Right now it is 13 in Saskatoon. Swift Currents, 11. Weyburn, Estevan, 14. Yorkton, 15. Right now, it's 15 in Moose Jaw, and here in Regina, a few clouds, the sunshine, wind out of the northwest, 25, 15 degrees. 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
10: It's a big day for soccer fans. The Green Zone's Jamie Nye and Locker have more.
0: It begins today, the World Cup of Soccer. Mexico kicks it off against South Africa. Canada is tomorrow. I'm very interested in seeing how Canada embraces this tournament over the next 39 days.
3: I will say this. We had Matthew Schinetti on yesterday to set up Canada and Canada's chances at the World Cup this year. And after talking to him the first time, I actually started to get a little bit excited about soccer. I'm not a soccer fan. I'm going to tune in and watch some of this.
0: Oh, absolutely. It's on during the show, that first game, and go Canada, go.
10: The Stanley Cup Final resumes tonight in North Carolina. The series is tied at two games apiece, entering Game 5 between the Hurricanes and the Vegas Golden Knights. Keyshawn Johnson returns to the Riders after missing the playoffs last year due to a knee injury. He was one of their biggest weapons with nearly 1,200 yards receiving and is looking to build on that success. 980 CJME Green Zone Rider reporter Britton Gray has more.
21: First time ever in my life missing like football due to an injury.
22: Keyshawn Johnson was forced to watch the Riders' biggest moment from the sidelines due to a knee injury, so we had to bring the energy in a different way last season. But now he's healthy and ready to go.
21: Now you know that I'm able to be back out there with the guys, it is that much more energy that I want to bring.
22: Johnson and the Riders will look to beat the BC Lions on Saturday, a CFL West final rematch. At Mosaic Stadium, Britton Gray, 980 CJME.
10: The New York Knicks lead the NBA Finals 3-1. They made a record comeback from 29 points down, beating the San Antonio Spurs 107-106. In baseball, Max Scherzer became the 11th pitcher in MLB history to throw 3,500 strikeouts, but he also allowed 5 earned runs, including a pair of homers, as the Blue Jays fell to the Phillies 7-4. Before they battle on the football field, BC Lions quarterback Nathan Rourke and Saskatchewan Rough Riders running back AJ Ouellette join the Green Zone. Catch the Green Zone from 2 to 6 on 980 CJME. I'm Andrew Shepard.
0: Thank you, Shep. Now, CJME's Murray Wood and the Wood File.
23: 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Rugged four-wheel drives, going down a road with a bit of snow on it. Ooh. I used to have a BMW, and I put it through more paces out duck hunting. 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Oh, and command start. 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Trucks are utilitarian vehicles, not luxury vehicles. Trucks are for all kinds of work on the farm, and for city folks, they're for hunting and camping, hauling stuff around, taking yard waste to the dump. Some car makers should make a truck like that. Plain Jane. No sporty hood. A lot of people would like a truck like that, instead of the ones they're turning out now that look like Hot Wheels toys. I'm Murray Wood.
0: CJME weather now for Paladin Canada, global uranium producer focused on new opportunities in northern Saskatchewan. Paladin Canada producing uranium and powering progress. Sun's up, we got a few clouds, 17 the high today. Windy later, gusty 40 to 60, and there's a 60% chance of showers again or even a thunderstorm rumbling through late afternoon or sometime this evening too. Overnight, a low of 7. Tomorrow, sunny, 14, up to 19 on Saturday. 15 right now in Moose Jaw and Air Regina. It's partly sunny, northwest wind at 25, 15 degrees.
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25: I'm here with Murray Purvis from ABJ Agriproducts. 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
26: Air Bubble Jet is designed for a conventional sprayer. Easy Jet, which has the very same spray qualities as the Air Bubble Jet, is made for the pulse width modulation system in terms of droplet size. And that's the key with both products is the uniformity of the droplet size. All droplets produced are between 200 and 500 microns.
25: For more details and to reach Murray directly, go to abjagra.com.
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0: weekend and the start of a new CFL season for our Riders. Of course, the Bombers kick off week two tonight against Hamilton. And Coach Mace insisted yesterday at practice the pads go on.
1: We just haven't put pads on for a long time, it feels like, since our, you know, since we had our preseason game, our last one so long ago. Let's make sure we're still familiar with what that feels like, you know, so. But you get 12 of those a year. Yeah, I think it'll be pretty regular for us.
0: Yeah, it's been a few weeks since this club has had any action, and the BC Lions here Saturday. Can't wait for this one. Rider President Craig Reynolds was on the Green Zone yesterday. He updated us on this first year of tailgating, which will be south of the Brandt Center, and how it might evolve eventually.
2: Ultimately, there's 400 spaces, 200 spots, because everybody has a spot to park their car and then tailgate. But the real beauty of it is that it's a huge space. Pedestrians can come in. So if you guys happen to have a tailgating spot and I want to come hang with you guys, or you guys are going to cook me up a burger or whatever you're going to do for me, I can pop over your tailgate spot and hang out with you. And then on top of that, we've got a beer garden in close proximity as well. And so if you don't have a tailgate spot and you just kind of want to soak up the atmosphere, you head to the beer garden and get to experience it that way. So there's going to be a number of our staff out there. Obviously, it's the first game. Gainer's going to be out there. And yeah, we got a golf cart. I'm going to be rolling around in the golf cart saying hi to potentially handing out some goodies too. So I'm really looking forward to it. We're going to look at this everything next year. So we wanted to start sort of, I'll call it just manageable. There's lots of room to expand. And certainly we'll potentially look to expand this next year, because I'm very confident it's going to be very successful.
0: Yeah, all those first passes were snapped up by season ticket holders, but you can walk through, as he mentioned. Tailgating starts at 5 hours before the game, kickoff at 5, so yeah, around noon the party will begin, and that should be rather interesting to see how Rider fans show up tailgating. Craig updated us on happy hour beer prices too. Last year, for a certain amount of time, you could get a cold one for $5. It might be increasing.
2: That's something that we're going to be announcing here shortly in the know before you go, but the happy hour will continue. I can't commit to the $5 pricing. As you guys can imagine, we've done some benchmarking here across the country, and as you know, costs continue to escalate, so there will be happy hour pricing, but unfortunately it's one of those things where I think the happy hour pricing might have a slight increase.
0: All right, game day plan. Saturday starts with tailgating, party in the park, and the big Grey Cup banner reveal. It's all coming in a special preview.
2: You know, obviously we've got our Military Appreciation Day, so you know what that means. That means a flyover, so that always gets the juices pumping. The banner unveil as well. I mentioned the Coors Light tailgating and the beer gardens. That's exciting. We've got our security building supplies right on park. So we've, you know, converted Confed Park into a really family-friendly area there. So people can come down early, 3 hours before kickoff, and really experience that as a family. We've got fans on the field afterwards. And we've introduced something called Showtime, which is going to be a little bit of a change-up in terms of the lead-ins to the Bring 'Em Out and the entrance, and sort of a signal to get in your seats and get ready, and more sort of just called a more cohesive sort of show in the lead up to the Bring 'Em Out. So really excited about all those things, but certainly the banner unveiling is chief amongst them. We always suggest to folks to get in early and get there for the Bring 'Em Out, because obviously that's a special moment. So it's just going to be sort of one thing after another to Bring 'Em Out, and then right after that we're gonna unveil the championship banner.
0: You're pumped now, I bet, huh? Going to be a good day. The weather looks promising for Saturday. Here's the deal. CJME Weather Guarantee first for Windsor Plywood and Dahar Air Restoration. Jackpot's $50. If I'm off by 3 or more today from a guaranteed high of 17, Kevin Weeb in Minedale would win it. If not, I'll add 25 and pick another name tomorrow. So enter at CJME.com. 17 the high today. Windy later, too. Make us up to 60 for a while. 60% chance of shower or thunder shower later. Either late afternoon, maybe early evening. Then it calms down a little more overnight. 7 degrees the low. Tomorrow, slow start to warm up. Sunny and only 14 tomorrow. But game day Saturday, sunshine at 19. That's better. And mostly sunny Sunday, 23. 15 in Moose Jaw. And mostly sunny with few clouds here and there in Regina right now. Wind out of the northwest at 25. We are 15 degrees.
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0: officially open.
1: Wascana Park Pool opened up a couple of days ago. It was the first, but now Buffalo Meadows, Maple Leaf, Massey Regent, they're all going to open up as well officially today. Always weather dependent. And check the City of Regina website on outdoor pools to find out the hours. But yeah, finally today, you get an opportunity to make a splash unless the weather spoils all the fun, which lately has been a little unstable, but it's looking like it's going to get better here for the weekend too. Officially yesterday, the federal government introduced its new social media bill that bans kids under the age of 16 from using any of the platforms. It's something the parents we spoke to either think is a good idea or just a question or two about how it's going to be enforced.
2: There's a lot of stuff out there and bad influences, and you never know what kids are going to get into and what they're going to be viewing and listening to and watching. There's so many ways around things, whether kids get onto their parents' accounts or whatever. I have no clue how they ever enforce that.
3: I do think it's a parental decision, but then I also have heard of parents who aren't monitoring, and then it does affect children.
4: I had it pretty young and it wasn't really regulated. My parents didn't really know what it was. I kind of feel like this isn't necessarily a bad thing. It's probably going to protect some kids.
1: Here's a conversation that's going to be picked up on the Evan Bray Show in a few minutes from now. The bill was introduced, still needs to pass, but likely the majority that they have will bring it into fruition here too. The New York Knicks. How about them last night? NBA have become a wonderful story in sports this morning. They overcame a 29-point deficit to win game 4 of the NBA final. One win away now from their first title since 1973.
5: Thompson gets it, fires up a 3. Shot no good. The tip, it's gone! It's gone! It's gone! With 1.2 remaining, Knicks take the lead. OG Anunoby, and it's 107-106. Bedlam here at the Garden. They can't believe it.
1: Hey, there were so many celebrities. Adam Sandler was there. Taylor Swift. She was jumping up and down like crazy when that happened. They showed Jerry Seinfeld courtside. His jaw dropped. He looked shocked at what was happening. It was bedlam inside and out. And now you got to admit it was looking grim in the first half. The Spurs set an NBA Finals record with 14 first half threes. But the Knicks, they did it, an improbable 29-point Game 4 comeback for the win. And they have a commanding 3-1 series lead now after the largest NBA Finals comeback ever, despite not leading until with less than a minute and 30 in the game. Game 5 is on Saturday night as well, too. And the World Cup is here. Mexico, New York, Toronto, we're all in on it. The 2026 FIFA Men's World Cup, for the first time, this tournament will use a newly expanded field up from the previous 32-team format. And today it gets underway. Mexico, South Africa, that is a 1 o'clock hour time. Craving World Cup action? Well, you got to tune into the Green Zone. They had TSN's Matthew Schinetti on yesterday, and he was talking about Team Canada, the current injuries, and its hopes. And what this team needs to prove.
6: This is still the deepest team a Canadian men's program has ever fielded.
7: But this is not their full strength team. Alfonso Davies is not fully fit. Moise Mbembe was not fully fit. And we're watching, especially Mbembe, very, very keenly over the next 48 hours. And Jesse Marsh's decision. Because ultimately, myself and others have confirmed reports that Moise Mbembe was not ready to play for the World Cup. And this had to come off the roster. At the end of the day, Canada has to have its most talented lineup to go on this incredible journey. But if they lose to Bosnia on Friday, it's a massive disappointment, full stop.
1: Full stop disappointment if they lose. That Moise Mbembe is healthy. If he's healthy enough, Matthew feels they're in pretty good shape here. But the deadline to hand in their final starting lineup is later this morning here. So we'll see if Moise is on there too. CJME News Time now, 8:27.
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1: 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Sun's out with a few clouds. It's going to be like this all day long with a 60% chance of showers or thunder shower late afternoon, early evening. The high 17, a little breezy at times too. Overnight, calming down, low 7 tomorrow. Starting the weekend with sunshine at 14, up to 19 on game day Saturday. It's 15 in Moose Jaw. Few clouds in Regina and sunshine. Northwest wind at 25, now 15 degrees.
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14: CJME News Time, 8:30. I'm Andrew Shepherd. Their home is gone, but a family survives Canada's strongest tornado of the year.
15: I was just like, hang on, like, but there's nothing to hang on to.
14: How Canada plans to roll out a social media ban for kids, and allegiances are torn heading into the World Cup.
16: I almost want to go there painted half Bosnian, half Canadian on me.
14: In Regina, partly sunny, it's 15 degrees. This morning, a farmer is describing what it was like when his home was ripped apart by a powerful tornado. The Brock family, south of Alameda, took cover in their basement bathroom, and everyone survived except for one of their dogs. 980 CJME's Jillian Massey explains how they made it through together.
15: There was loud growling, and you heard the house ripping apart.
17: Danny Brock says he hoped to God he and his three kids would make it out alive as insulation, grass, and rain fell on top of them. The tornado leveled his home, but his family was able to survive in the bathroom basement.
15: I was hanging on to all of them. I just said, I love you guys, I love you guys.
17: 13-year-old Bronson Brock says they emerged to see no walls.
18: It was, like, scary because we just seen the whole house gone.
17: The tornado left a disaster behind with tangles of wood and flipped farm equipment. Strips of metal from the bins were ejected, wrapping around the only remaining trees that didn't topple. Even in their most fearful moments, the family knew what to hang on to. Each other. South of Alameda, Jillian Massey, 980 CJME.
14: CJME News Time, 8:32. This was the strongest tornado to touch down in Canada since 2023. Environment Canada is giving it a preliminary rating of EF3 with wind speeds up to 265 kilometers per hour. We are learning another tornado touched down on Sunday just west of there near Hirsch. That was an EF1 with wind speeds up to 175 k. The Liberal government's new bill banning social media for kids under 16 does not include a specific method to verify a user's age. Culture Minister Mark Miller was asked what methods the government is looking at.
19: There'll be a back and forth with platforms as to what protects people's privacy and what is adequate and sufficient in the circumstances.
14: Platforms would be able to get an exemption from the ban if they have the proper safeguards. While AI chatbots will not be banned for kids, there will be crisis intervention protocols for cases involving self-harm, suicide, or violence. Glass that survived more than a century of Saskatchewan's weather fell victim to Tuesday's hailstorm. 980 CJME's Jeff Smith explains.
20: The hail made its way from West Regina across to the north, and in its path was historic Government House. Manager Chad Diebert says the storm took out much of the glass in the conservatory, some of that glass almost certainly dating back to 1901.
21: It's glass and it's our plantings and stuff, both inside the conservatory and on the grounds, that'll all need a lot of care in the next little while here.
20: The main building was mostly protected by the storm windows, which were largely smashed on the east side, but Diebert says only a few original windows from 1897 were cracked. In Regina, Jeff Smith, 980 CJME.
14: Every 4 years, soccer fandom rises to the biggest stage imaginable at the FIFA World Cup. But as CJME Green Zone Saskatoon reporter Scott Roblin tells us, lifelong allegiances will be tested this week for a Saskatoon man in the stands.
22: Ahead of Friday's Canada-Bosnia game at the World Cup, Dennis Krasnici is searching for an artist.
16: If I can find somebody that's going to paint me half-half, that'd be great.
22: Krasnici is in Toronto after a last-minute decision to buy a ticket for a tournament he's devoured for decades.
16: It's once-in-a-lifetime opportunity, right? When's the next time it's going to come to North America? God knows. We're probably going to be dead by the time it comes.
22: Bosnian-born, Krasnici has called Canada home for nearly 30 years. Two countries which have split his fandom down the middle.
16: Let's go Bosnia, let's go Canada.
22: From Saskatoon, Scott Roblin, 980 CJME.
14: Overdoses are on the rise in Regina, triggering an alert from the Ministry of Health. There have been 100 overdoses and at least two deaths so far this month. The latest local news is as close as your phone. 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
14: CJME Market Watch. The markets are open. The loonie's trading at 71.39 cents U.S. Oil up 8 cents to $90.11 U.S. per barrel. The TSX up 288 points to 34,439. The Dow Jones up 272 points to 50,191. CJME News Time, 8:35. CJME weather, partly sunny today with a 60% chance of showers in the afternoon. Also a risk of a thunderstorm, high 17. Tonight, partly cloudy, 30% chance of rain, maybe a thunderstorm, low 7. Tomorrow, partly sunny, high 14. Saturday, sunshine, high 19. Across Saskatchewan, Saskatoon 13, Swift Current 11, Weyburn 14, Estevan 14, Yorkton 15. Moose Jaw, partly sunny and 15, and in Regina, partly sunny. Northwest wind at 26, it's 15 degrees. CJME News Time, 8:36. I'm Andrew Shepherd. 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

0: And maybe we get through a day without a weather warning in the province. Wouldn't that be nice? I feel like that's what we've had nonstop for the last week. Still, a number of people staring down repairs to rebuilds as a result of the storms over the past week. We might see some showers through parts of the province today, but hopefully no significant storms. Good morning. It's Evan Bray. Good to have you here on a Thursday. It became official yesterday. Late in the day, the federal government gave us an early glimpse as to what a ban on social media for youth under 16 will look like. We're going to dig into that in a second with an online safety educator who has joined us on the show before. We will get to that in just a moment. Also, today, a story in the National Post shows one of the greatest increases in rent in the country is a community in this province. I mean, we're still lower than many parts or most parts of Canada, but most provinces right now show a trend of rent going down. For some reason, here, it's been going up. And of course, you know what's happened. This has sparked the conversation again on rent control. It's been a back and forth. We'll explore this morning with Landon Field, the CEO of the Rental Housing Saskatchewan organization. A deep dive into the cost of separation, a discussion that I would suggest Alberta Premier Danielle Smith raised last week. Something that you wouldn't think that you could learn in the heart of Saskatchewan, but you can. We welcome David Larwood, the owner and instructor with Living Sky Sailing School, starting up for another season this week. And finally, I'm looking forward to an hour with Derek Fox. Derek owns and operates Fox Canine Training and Boarding Services. He will join us for a discussion on dog training, dog obedience, common mistakes that owners make, and of course, we'll be here to answer your questions one full hour, and that starts at 10:30 this morning. All right, let's get going. Here is today's Big Talker.
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0: It was late afternoon yesterday. The federal government announced the Safe Social Media Act, which basically will require social media companies to restrict children under 16 years of age from their platforms. But it doesn't necessarily force AI chatbot platforms to do the same. According to the Minister of Canadian Identity and Culture, Mark Miller, he said the act is part of a duty to protect children on social media and AI chatbot platforms, ensuring they incorporate age-appropriate designs, include content warning labels, safe search settings for children, and measures to reduce addictive behaviors like endless scrolling. So this is a priority. We knew this was coming. They have signaled this actually for quite some time. Val Caldwell is an online safety educator, a public speaker who works with children and parents and schools and organizations on navigating the digital world safety. Val has spent years helping families understand online risk and healthy technology, and Val has joined us in the past.

0: are coming out just more about how they are actually going to hold these companies accountable. I know they're talking about big fines, and but there's some things about it that I still have a lot of questions, and I think it's early days to have a full opinion on it. One of the biggest ones that jumps out at me is the constant AI chatbot conversation. So I don't know. I'm assuming they're referring to things like ChatGPT, but I'm curious to know what they're going to do about the chat apps like Polybuzz and Talkie, where, you know, kids in grade three are having sexualized conversations with AI bots. And I don't see any conversation around those at all. And those seem to be a real significant issue that I am hearing more and more from kids. So I have a lot of questions.
1: So many conversations since you and I last talked. I've had guests on the show. We've done open lines on this. And I have to say, you know, my opinion has kind of morphed on this, because I was a guy right off the start that said, look, bans don't work. In my experience, bans drive things underground further, right? It creates this dark space where the people trying to get around the ban exist. However, I've talked with now so many parents and educators and even youth who say, you know what, restrictions wouldn't be a bad thing, that I'm like, I've kind of come around on this issue. Do you feel, and you've been talking with hundreds, thousands of people over the years about online safety, do you feel just the concept of this is a move in the right direction?
0: I've never been a fan of the word ban. We went through this in Manitoba when we banned cell phones from schools, and I feel it's very punitive in nature, and I think we're missing the mark. I would rather we approach it in a way that kids understand why we're doing this. And it's not a punishment. It's because there's significant safety harms online. So I wish they would just get rid of the word ban. I think we should focus more on the reasons why we're doing this and what the issues are for kids. My big concern, though, is like, if I'm 15 today and I'm 16 tomorrow, what safety nets are put in place to prepare me for, you know, I turn 16 and I get handed, okay, now you have free rein to all this stuff. But what are the education pieces that we're putting in place? That's my biggest question, is, are there going to be educational sessions, or is it going to be tied into the curriculum in schools? How are we going to prepare these kids now who won't have exposure to it the day they turn 16. I mean, we wouldn't give a 16-year-old keys to a brand new car without teaching them how to drive. So that's kind of where my questions are.
1: That's a good analogy. I you know, I was reading an interview that was done last night with an online safety expert from Eastern Canada, and they liked the opening that the federal government has left for platforms to allow youth to access them if they prove themselves safe, basically if they take certain steps to ensure that they've done everything to provide that safe zone that ultimately I think this legislation is trying to achieve. Do you think that's possible? Do you think that's likely?
0: Yeah, that was something that jumped out at me too. I just think, how do you do that when one of the first things they're leaving out of the bill is private messaging? And that's where a lot of the initial connections happen. That's where the images are sent. That's where the threats are being made against kids when it comes to sextortion. And so I guess to hold the companies accountable and have companies make things safe, I would think that should also include the private messaging feature. I do think, I mean, obviously that would be the ultimate goal. And I've said this a million times, we're putting kids in playgrounds that are unsafe. So if there's a way to make the playground safe, I think that would be the perfect solution. I'm just not sure how you do that when you're leaving out things like, you know, the private messaging feature on these apps.
1: Val Caldwell is my guest. She's a public speaker, online safety educator for children and adults based out of Manitoba. And you can find her on her Facebook page. Just look up Val Caldwell. You'll find her. She's been doing this work for a number of years. There's a few comments that people have made that we've been talking about this that I'm curious to get your thoughts on. One is this whole age verification issue. What we see that is rolling out in Australia has got lots of people concerned. You know, the notion of children basically having to take selfies to prove their age, those types of things. We don't know exactly what platform age verification system they're going to use here in Canada, but do you see this whole age verification, even just the collection of data that happens from adults as a result of proving they're of age to access platforms, seems to be a problem for many people?
0: Yeah, think that's all.

0: was an issue for people. I think you and I had discussed earlier when Discord had done this, and then they used, you know, a secondary app that was supposed to delete the information and didn't, and then it was hacked, and I think it was 70,000 people's personal information was released on the internet. So there's always that fear. My concern, honestly, in the conversations I've been having with kids, like Roblox implemented this, and so many kids have said things like, you know, if you do your makeup a certain way, do your hair a certain way. Some kids will just admit they get an older person to scan their face so they can get around the age verification. So I'm not really sure how you implement that, you know, in terms of making sure that people are using it correctly. Not a big fan of asking kids to upload personal data like their passports or their birth certificates. Yeah, I think it opens a whole other conversation around, you know, personal safety. And I think that's where a lot of the issues for people come, is they feel like it's a government overreach when they're asking people to put their personal data in. At the same time, I don't know how you verify someone's age if you don't have some way to verify that they are actually who they say they are.
1: We're seeing Australia, of course, made the change a few months back. It's not perfect. We talked with a professor in Australia about a month ago. He was very clear. It's not perfect the way that they've rolled it out there. Canada now doing it. There's other countries that are looking at it. Do you think these platforms are going to start leaning into this themselves voluntarily? Or is the pressure from a couple of larger countries in the world going to be enough to force this?
0: I would hope. I mean, for me, I always struggle with, I don't understand why they wouldn't want to keep children safe. Like, to me, that should just be an inherent value that every person on the planet has, is to protect the most vulnerable people in our population. So my hope would be that they would honestly look at this. But then, you know, we look at the things that have happened over the years and the number of children who have been harmed and the number of children who have died by suicide because of those harms. And the platforms just continue to do the same things day in and day out without making any significant safety changes. So maybe it will be the pressure. One thing I would like to say, I think, you know, legislation doesn't do everything. It is a multi-tiered, as we discussed last time, right? We all have a part in this. And I've been a municipal councillor here in Manitoba for 20 years, and it's very difficult to get legislation right off the hop. And so I think that we need to take a beat and wait and see, you know, kind of what the government's plan is and as things roll out. And obviously, probably the first draft of this won't be the final draft of it. So I'm hoping that we'll see, you know, some additional changes. They're open to some feedback. We'll see what the Conservatives have to say. So I think it's going to be an ongoing conversation.
1: There are still people, in fact, I've seen a text already this morning of a parent saying that they have children that are in high school, one of which would be affected by this ban, saying they're not in favor of it. They basically don't want government interference with how they parent their children. You've probably met with parents and talked to people that have that opinion before. What is your response to that, Val?
0: Well, and I think, like, for example, we have driving laws for a reason, right? You don't wear your seatbelt, you get pulled over, you get a fine. So I do think there has to be some regulation. This playground has been unregulated for years, and it's harming kids every day. So I do think that there is a responsibility for the people in this country who are responsible for keeping us safe. So I understand what parents are saying. I know people fear government overreach. At the same time, I don't know how else we can make these companies step up and do the right thing. I don't think we, as just the average Joe person, has the power or authority to do that. So I think we have to work together and understand that the government is listening to what people have been saying. This has been, what, 7 years in the making? So they are listening to the incredible voices like Carol Todd, who have been advocating for years. But I do think that people have to understand the difference between government overreach and a government using their authority to protect the citizens of their country.
1: On that point, Val, there still is definitely a role for parents. I mean, the fact that the government is taking this step doesn't absolve parents of having any responsibility. This to me is an all hands on deck kind of an issue.
0: I agree 100%. I think we're all in this together. I think parents need to be educated in what the real harms are. I think that's a conversation we don't have enough. As an educator who's out here speaking to thousands of people every year, I think we need to continue those conversations and help adults understand what really is the issue these kids are facing and how significant it is, and then help them not just point out the issues, but then what tools do we give parents? Because it is very overwhelming. And it's very, I mean, I do this full time and I don't even know a quarter of everything there is to know. So it's hard for parents to stay on top of this. And that goes back to my comment about education. I'd like to see things with this legislation. How are we going to support families to educate them on the real harms that are online?
1: Val, always appreciate your time. Thanks for joining us again today.
0: Thanks for having me. Take care.
1: Val Caldwell is a public speaker. She's been doing online safety education for years, not just for children, but for adults. So the fact that this has just recently rolled out, the Safe Social Media Act, lots of unanswered questions. There's lots of things yet we don't know exactly how this is going to play out. They're telling us it could be 18 months before we actually see all of the details and this kind of in full force. But in the meantime, it gives you and I something to talk about what do we need to consider? What needs to be looked after in terms of getting this right? What's the balance need to look like? That's one of many things we could talk about today on Open Lines, which is coming up after 9 here on 980 CJME and 650 CKOM.
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4: Did you know there's about 100 regional parks all around the great province of Saskatchewan? It's Brent Laux. I'm joined by Stevie Pfeiffer, who is the admin manager with Saskatchewan Regional Parks. Exciting time of the year for families to start making their camping plans at one of these great parks. And you've got a great contest that ends later today. Tell us about that camping package.
5: Yeah, we've got a Yeti cooler, a heated camping chair, perfect for those like chilly Saskatchewan nights it can be. We've also got a 2026 regional park season pass, which will get you into all the regional parks in the province. And we've got a water bottle, a waterproof gear bag for being out on the water, a pocket knife, a beach towel, and some other goodies in there, too.
4: You want to get in that draw to win that camping package worth over $1,000? 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
1: Anytime you're looking at a new piece of legislation, even if, by the way, you support it, there's always a few yeah buts. Yeah, but what about, so the age verification thing to me is a big one, because if it is going to be enforced, and depending on how this rolls out, again, we're short on details. We don't know exactly what this will look like, but if you're going to enforce it, then that means that people have to prove their age by something, attaching government ID, picture, whatever it is. And that right there is causing a lot of people consternation. It's this gathering of ID, a collection of digital data, digital ID that many people are opposed to. So part of, I would say, a suite of things that are yet to be determined, but still a concern for many people. That's where we go. Open lines is open next. 1-877-332-8255. Now that we know some of the building blocks in the federal government strategy on social media, what do you think? We go to the lines next here on 650 CKOM and 980 CJME.
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4: Time to start making those summertime plans and make sure those plans include a stop at one of the nearly 100 regional parks we've got around the province of Saskatchewan. Brent Louch joined by Stevie Pfeiffer, admin manager with Saskatchewan Regional Parks. 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
5: Do you know what? 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
4: Oh, that's pretty amazing you were able to do that, Stevie. 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
5: My prize was getting to visit all of them and seeing the vast differences and seeing what everyone's got to offer.
4: And we remind people you can look at all those nearly 100 regional parks when you go to their website. 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You could win a wonderful camping package that includes a Yeti cooler, a heated camping chair, a regional park season pass, and a whole lot more. 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
19: CJME News Time 901. I'm Andrew Shepherd. There is nothing left but each other as a family's home is torn apart by a tornado.
20: It was, like, scary because we just seen the whole house gone.
19: Another Canadian police officer is killed on the job, and Saskatchewan soccer fans head to the World Cup.
21: It's once in a lifetime opportunity, right? When's the next time it's going to come to North America? God knows.
19: In Regina, partly sunny, it's 15 degrees. A family is lucky to be alive after a powerful tornado tore through their farmyard near Alameda on Tuesday. This morning, we are sharing how everyone survived except for a pet dog. 980 CJME's Jillian Massey spoke with the father who says he held onto his kids like his life depended on it.
22: Hope to God that you're going to make it alive. There was a point there I didn't think we were going to because I seen daylight come through the floor.
23: As insulation, grass, and rain fell onto Danny Brock and his three kids in his basement bathroom, all he could do was tell them he loved them.
22: I was just like, hang on, like, but there's nothing to hang on to.
23: 13-year-old Bronson Brock says he remembers feeling pressure in his head and his ears popping as the tornado tore his house apart.
20: It's just heartbreaking. It's all gone.
23: The ferocious tornado left strips of metal from the bins tangled around trees, their farm equipment buried in siding. Danny says all these things can be replaced, but his family can't. South of Alameda, Jillian Massey, 980 CJME.
19: And check out Jillian's incredible photos and video of the destruction at CJME.com. This tornado was the strongest one anywhere in Canada since 2023. Environment Canada has given it a preliminary rating of EF3 with wind speeds up to 265 kilometers per hour. The Northern Tornadoes Project says another tornado touched down on Sunday just west of there near Hirsch. It was one of only two EF1 twisters in Canada so far with wind speeds up to 175 kilometers per hour. One of Regina's most historic properties didn't escape the wrath of Mother Nature. 980 CJME's Jeff Smith explains.
24: The hailstorm that swept from west to northeast Regina had Government House in its path. Most of the fairly new storm windows on the building's east side bore the brunt of it, explains manager Chad Diebert. But they couldn't protect all of the original glass window panes.
25: There'll be a couple of interior panes that are cracked that will need replacing. So if those are original, those would be original glass from the original windows. So that would be 1897 that those were in.
24: The conservatory, almost as old, bore the brunt of the damage, with about half of the glass destroyed. And Diebert says some of that glass would date back to 1901. In Regina, Jeff Smith, 980 CJME.
19: Breaking news, another police officer has been killed in the line of duty in Ontario. Toronto police say one of their officers was shot and killed while executing a search warrant this morning. Just on Tuesday, an Ontario provincial police officer was struck and killed by a vehicle in northern Ontario. He was trying to arrest a suspect who had escaped from a hospital. Regina is all in on hosting next year's Grey Cup. Council just gave the stamp of approval to put forward $1.5 million to host the big game. Mayor Chad Bushinsky tells the Greg Morgan Morning Show the CFL championship game will have a big economic spinoff for the city.
26: Last time, I think we were looking at more than $40 million in economic benefit for the city, with tens of thousands of people coming to our city, going to restaurants, staying in hotels, but also even the community events.
19: He says the Grey Cup puts Regina on the the map and says there's something for everyone to enjoy. There aren't many stages bigger than the FIFA World Cup when it comes to the emotion and passion fans have for their chosen country. Ahead of kickoff, CJME Green Zone Saskatoon reporter Scott Roblin brings us the story of a Saskatchewan fan whose heart is being pulled in two different directions.
0: I'm from Bosnia, take me to America.
24: Saskatoon's Dennis Kresnici says it's hard to believe he'll be singing along to Bosnia's unofficial World Cup anthem in person after nabbing a ticket for Friday's Canada-Bosnia opener in Toronto.
21: I bought him last Sunday. It was kind of like a spur of the moment. My brother-in-law was like, come.
24: Born in Bosnia before immigrating to Canada as a teenager, he's calling it a once-in-a-lifetime opportunity. But which nation will he be supporting in Toronto?
21: Thai would be great. I would like to see both of them come out, you know, out of the group. I'm cheering for both of them.
24: From Saskatoon, Scott Roblin, 980 CJME.
19: It's a rare sight at Gardner Dam on Lake Diefenbaker. Yesterday, the spillway opened for the first time in 6 years to make room for inflow from Alberta rain and snowmelt. Reporter Mia Holowaychuk has the story.
3: Sherry Harpam is the maintenance supervisor at Douglas and Danielson Provincial Parks. She says the spillway opening is already getting interest from visitors. And she also says that's good news for parks around Lake Diefenbaker.
6: It brings people, tourists and everything want to come and see this, so then they come and see the parks and we're a part of that.
3: She says the spillway opening affects everything from docks to shorelines and parks that are downstream. Overall, she says it'll have a positive impact. A Gardner Dam, Mia Holowaychuk, 980 CJME.
19: 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CJME weather, partly sunny today with a 60% chance of showers in the afternoon, risk of thunderstorm, high 17. Tonight, partly cloudy, 30% chance of rain, maybe a thunderstorm, low 7. Tomorrow, partly sunny, high 14. Game day on Saturday, sunny, high 19. Across Saskatchewan, Saskatoon 13, Swift Current 11, Weyburn 14, Estevan 14, Yorkton 15, Moose Jaw, partly sunny and 15. In Regina, partly sunny, northwest wind at 26. It's 15 degrees. CJME News Time, 9:07. I'm Andrew Shepherd. 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

0: to have you here. Even if you're not the biggest NBA fan, that game last night, game four, I actually just happened to be flipping through the channels. It was late. I was thinking about calling it a night, and I came upon the Knicks and the Spurs game. The Spurs, they had an early lead in this game, 76-49 at the half. And then the Knicks absolutely poured it on. Like I said, whether you're into basketball or not, if you caught the last part of this game, especially when the Knicks took the lead with like under 2 seconds left.
1: Brunson gets it, fires up a three. Shot no good. The tip, it's gone! It's gone! It's gone! With 1.2 remaining, Knicks take the lead. OG Anunoby, and it's 107-106. Bedlam here at the Garden. They can't believe it.
0: Bedlam is right. I mean, they were down. So they were down 29 points at one point in that game. And of course, it was a star-studded audience at the game last night. People that were in the stands, Spike Lee, who's at all the games, Ben Stiller, Jerry Seinfeld was there, Taylor Swift was there wearing, she and her friends all had blue t-shirts on that had various different Knicks reference to them, like Nickelback, one of her friend's t-shirts said, but spelt Nickelback with the K-N. She was wearing Stevie Nicks, Taylor Swift was. She had another friend that was there wearing a shirt that said Nicole Kidman, but again, Nick spelt with a K. Anyway, already this morning, I'm seeing there's, you know, droves of people looking for these t-shirts. And for those that are rolling their eyes at that, don't forget that Detroit shirt that Eddie Murphy wore in Beverly Hills Cop, the original movie, became like one of the best selling t-shirts of the year. So, Fashion Impacts, there you go, by Taylor Swift. Okay, we started the conversation this morning about this social media ban. And ban is the word that, I mean, the federal government has been using it, so we've all been using it. Many people taking exception to the use of the word ban, because it's really about restricting access to it. In fact, if you remember the conversation we had this week with Laura Lawrence, she is the CEO of Children. Organization? I had it written down here. She, the CEO, of Youth Matter Canada. So if you go to their website, youthmatter.ca, Laura has done a very good job of packaging information. She goes out and does education in schools. And when she was on the show, much like Val, who we talked to this morning, Laura said she takes exception with the terminology of the word ban.
2: When we look at other harmful products that are accessible to children, you know, like drugs, alcohol, tobacco, vaping, gambling, that's all legislated. It's all regulated, right?
0: Right. So it's not banned, it's restricted.
2: It's not banned, it's restricted. Right. It's restricted. And does that mean our children can still access those spaces or those products? Yes. But they are restricted because they're harmful. They're harmful to the developmental, cognitive, emotional, developmental aspects of the developing brains of children, mm-hmm. right? So we have a duty of care as government and stakeholders to, A, ensure these spaces are safe. And I will tell you this, Evan, from my deep dive in the last couple of years, these tech companies have no business in, they have no interest in making these spaces safe because that costs them money.
0: I mean, this is part of what the legislation that was announced yesterday by the federal government, the Safe Social Media Act, is attempting to do. Make social media platforms safer by design. Regulate AI chatbots. Create new digital safety commission that will be the independent regulator of this. All to try and combat harmful online content, especially for youth. So things like content that encourage self-harm, content that promotes violence, hate-inciting content, child sexual exploitation, non-consensual intimate images, and other forms of harmful content directed at children or vulnerable users. So that's all part of it. And there's other requirements in there, like the requirement for rapid removal of the most serious content. So within 24 hours of being identified, like children's sexual exploitation material, non-consensual intimate images, they're in the legislation, in the regulations, and part of this will be the role of this new digital safety commission. You know, call me skeptical, but anytime you hear about another federal agency, the Digital Safety Commission, I recognize you probably do need a regulator to look after this, but it feels like more bureaucracy. It feels like more cost. And by the way, this topic is catching on Open Lines. Thank you to everyone that is joining in the conversation. But that's one of the things that is coming up is what is the cost of this? There is going to be a cost of this. What will that cost be? Greg from Moose Jaw, I think the federal government should create a service that provides a digital ID card similar to a provincial ID card that everyone can apply for by providing their identity to the federal government. Then you have social media providers require the digital ID to create and maintain an account, and this digital ID card doesn't have to provide any personal information to social media companies, just a government certification that the user is over 16. So as I read this from Greg, there will be a lot of people saying, okay, yeah, that makes sense. There will also be a lot of people, and I'm looking at a text from Kevin in Regina, saying, absolutely not. This is creating, basically, this is leaning into digital ID in a big way. Using Kevin's words, this is creating a digital dictatorship. And you wonder, like, I mean, if you are going to be age verifying the users of social media platforms, if I want to go on and create a Facebook account today or once this legislation is in place, if I have to prove my age, how am I doing that? By providing ID or provide, I mean, I don't know. A picture will tell you. This old mug tells you it's old enough to be on social media. But the point is, they're gathering this information. As Val talked this morning, there are examples of many examples out there where organizations gathered information that was said to be destroyed, wasn't destroyed. Information was later hacked and it became a whole thing. How do you view this? We've talked about the social media ban. Now we're getting a glimpse of what it might look like, what it hopes to accomplish, restricting social media access for children under 16. Do you see this as a good thing? 1-877-332-8255. Dylan, only people who have things to hide worry about people being able to watch them. Says Dylan. I don't know if it's just that. I mean, there are a number of people that don't have anything to hide, but also don't like the idea of giving a bunch of information to. And I almost said government, but keep in mind, this isn't government. This is platforms that are most non-Canadian based, these tech companies, so they don't have the same privacy rules that we do in Canada. Not that that would make it that much better, but potentially it could change things a bit. I mean, many people saying if it is the selfie method that they're using in Australia, then that is just an example of us failing to learn from previous mistakes because the selfie method doesn't work. I mean, we're hearing things. The obvious one is you get someone else to put their face in front of the camera, take the picture, and then use that to gain access, right? It's like getting your older brother to go in and pull beer for you when you were underage. There's ways around that. But then there's also the kids that are literally admitting that they put more makeup on, they do things to change their appearance to try and make themselves look older, which... So that's the other part of this is does it drive things deeper underground? If the notion is we're going to ban it, we're going to restrict it, does it cause the kids? We're hearing now kids, you know, don't let your kids keep their devices in their room late at night when they're going to bed. That's when a lot of this stuff happens. Does it force that kind of dark use of the web by children who are now trying to avoid the glare of parents and teachers and anyone who knows that they shouldn't be on the social media platforms? Does it drive them more into the dark spaces to try and hide the fact that they're now breaking the law? 1-877-332-8255. Many people not disagreeing with the use of a restriction. Restrictions are needed. It really comes down to how do we do it. Let's go to the phone lines. Mike in Outlook, thanks for calling in. We're all kind of just absorbing this for the first time, but do you have any thoughts, Mike?
3: Hi, Evan. Yeah, I think there is definitely an issue, and it's good that the government's trying to do something about it. But I just think they're going about it a little bit in the wrong way. According to the Canadian Cybersecurity Board, they recommend a hardware level security. So that means a little dongle that it has on it, an encryption key that you'll plug into your computer or your phone in order to authenticate your logging into your account. Right. And on top of that, if we have a social media that's backed by this hardware level security, we can give users the option to hold their own data instead of putting it in a centralized data center that is like, it's like putting all your eggs in one basket for a cyber threat. This way, the responsibility is on the people, but it would take a whole lot of education, and it's going to require that people really care about the issue.
0: Mm-hmm. Yeah, and some there will be some cost. Who, depending on who bears that cost, I mean, it could be the individual, it could be government-related. I don't know where that's going to lie, but some great points, Mike. Some alternatives to some of the things that are causing people some concern right now. Thanks for the call. Let's keep going on the topic. 1-877-332-8255. This whole conversation, this is our friend Cal in Oxbow, this whole conversation highlights the fact that parents need to be completely involved in their children's lives. It's up to parents to teach them, like driver training, but without the government bureaucracy. It's up to parents to navigate children through this landscape. We definitely do not need more government intervention. We definitely do not need more government ID and digital footprints in ways in which the government or companies collect information on us. We must protect the privacy of citizens. 1-877-332-8255. Pete, if this social media ban turns out to be anything like the firearms ban, .. we could all write our end to that, I'm sure. Do we need two simultaneous expensive debacles being carried through in this country? How about some better parenting, says Pete. 1-877-332-8255. That's the number to join the conversation. This new social media ban legislation, the Safe Social Media Act, where are you at on it? Early stages, we just learned about it yesterday, and really there's still a lot of parts that we don't know about the regulation part of this, how this will roll out, but we will continue the conversation when we come back here on 980 CJME and 650 CKOM.
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5: It's all about Saskatchewan Regional Parks on your radio today. Brent Laux along with Stevie Pfeiffer, admin manager with Saskatchewan Regional Parks. Nearly 100 of these great parks around the province. Have you got a personal favorite?
6: Well, I tend to like the ones that are a little more northern. I like to be a little more secluded in the trees, but I do appreciate the more southern ones as well. Anything like Bright Sand or Morin Lake is a nice kind of small one, but we have big ones down south as well. We've got Maine Prize. That's a great one to visit. There's lots to do there.
5: Yes, and another one of those gems in the south, of course, is Pine Cree near East End. And that one, you don't even know you're there until you're there.
6: It's really hidden down in the valley, and it's a beautiful, quiet little spot.
5: Find out a whole lot more about the nearly 100 regional parks at their website, and while you're there, enter our camping contest. 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

0: Cal in Oxbow sent another text in. Wasn't it Ronald Reagan, Cal asks, who described the most dangerous words in the English language? I'm from the government and I'm here to help. Maybe. I think it was Ronald Reagan that said that. Thanks, Cal. 1-877-332-8255. The new ban on social media just announced yesterday, the Safe Social Media Act. What do you think of it? Is this a good move? Let's go to Kevin in Saskatoon. Welcome to the conversation. Your thoughts, Kevin.
1: Well, Evan, a number of points. And let's be honest. You'd have to be very naive to think that government and the oligarchs that control government in this country don't already have the control and information of every last person that's communicating, whether it be social media, your driver's license, your licensing of a vehicle. Law enforcement has this information or access to it. And Meta, for example, and let's use X as another example, if in fact you post something that is deemed to be governmentally unacceptable in this day and age, which we have a lot of these things coming up, Bill C-9 is an example of that, you are immediately excommunicated from the social crowd. How is it that we are not putting this type of legislative authority on the medium that is being provided by these very huge conglomerates, and I'm going to call them oligarchs because that's what they are, that they are not subject to a higher level of scrutiny in regards to, albeit pornography, you name it, kids that are being exposed to things at an early age? Why are they not seeing more accountability on what they're producing? But when it's against the government controllers and those that control the government, it's immediately washed from the internet.
0: Are you talking, Kevin, about platforms? You're basically saying we need to regulate platforms, not people?
1: 100%. Yeah. I mean, that's what got us in this trouble in the first place. And so we are absolving these platform carriers, which, again, and I say oligarchs, the people that own them are billionaires, mm-hmm. hundreds of billions of dollars. They have the resources to be able to monitor this. And they're choosing not to. And then they're putting the obligation onto, oh, it's bad parenting, and we're such an unhealthy society. Well, who's allowing it to begin with? Where are the government controls and the regulators regulating the platform?
0: Do you think the law that they put in yesterday, Kevin, I realize we're all kind of absorbing this, but they're basically leaving the door open for platforms saying, youth under 16 can't access it unless you prove that you've done things to keep children safe. Do you think the incentive in the legislation is enough to cause these platforms to change?
1: Absolutely not. And I think it goes back to your introduction at the beginning of the hour. What this is a more overreach for government control and tracking, and they're trying to legalize it by justifying it through this particular bill. I think what really needs to happen here is exactly what I said previously. We need more accountability on the platform providers and make them accountable, not only legislatively, but legally, and that there's consequences for them when there's a category of certain things that are being allowed to be exposed, not only to people that are under 16. You know, let's clean up society here. And I hate to say it. I mean, This is right across the board.
0: Kevin, I was going to say for sure it is. I mean, this is a broader issue for sure than just youth. I mean, youth being the most vulnerable, the most impressionable, what can we do? But there was a great article in the National Post the other day from Tasha Carradine talking about what her experience, she's gone social media free for the better part of a month and talked about what it did for her in her life. Anyone that takes that challenge and begs off of social media, if you've been on it for a long period of time, probably would be able to tell a similar story about the positive results that have come from that as well. Well, this topic is not going anywhere. We are going to continue to talk about it. Of course, this is something that we just learned about the details yesterday, but this will be evolving, could be up to 18 months before we find out all the details and this actually comes to pass. So we will take a deeper look at this as we move along through that. We'll take our break, come back, and I want to join a conversation with the national affairs columnist from the Globe and Mail talking about the cost of Alberta separation, something Danielle Smith brought up last week. That conversation is next here on 650 CKOM, 980 CJME.
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4: CJME News Time, 930. I'm Andrew Shepherd. A tornado that leveled the farmyard near Alameda was the strongest to touch down in Canada since 2023. Environment Canada is giving it a preliminary rating of EF3 with wind speeds up to 265 kilometers per hour. Check out the photos and video of the destruction at CJME.com. Another EF1 tornado touched down on Sunday just west of there near Hirsch. Overdoses are on the rise in Regina, triggering an alert from the Ministry of Health. There have been 100 overdoses and at least two deaths so far this month. U.S. President Donald Trump says the U.S. will be hitting Iran very hard tonight. In a post on social media, he says the U.S. will assume total control of their oil and gas markets, quote, much like we have with Venezuela. The FIFA World Cup kicks off today with a pair of games in Mexico. Team Canada faces Bosnia and Herzegovina in Toronto tomorrow. CJME weather. Partly sunny today with a 60% chance of showers in the afternoon. Risk of a thunderstorm, high 17. Tonight, partly cloudy with a 30% chance of rain, maybe a storm, low 7. Tomorrow, partly sunny, high 14. In Regina, partly sunny, northwest wind at 26. It's 15 degrees. CJME News Time, 9:32. I'm Andrew Shepherd.
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0: Kevin Bray. Good to have you here. It's a Thursday morning, and it's a rare day. I feel like every single day this week, no matter where you are in the province, there's been some sort of a weather storm watch or warning that has been happening. I know there's risks in a couple parts of the province of thunderstorms today, but for the most part, we should be storm-free. Maybe some rain, maybe a thunderstorm, but in the wake of everything we've seen over the last week, three fairly significant storms with hail, tornadoes, a little bit of rain is something that we can survive, and even that will be scattered throughout the province today. Well, on this radio program, I would suggest over the last few months, there's been a handful of topics that we will keep coming back to because they are very much a present part of conversations. And what's going on in Alberta with the separatist movement, the referendum discussion, and now some of the messaging that's been coming from leaders like Alberta Premier Danielle Smith, Pierre Poilievre, leader of the Federal Conservatives. There's been a lot of what I would say push for national unity. In the case of Danielle Smith, you'll remember last week, she actually started throwing out some numbers of what the cost of separation would be. Now, there were people, when we played that clip for you on the show, there were a number of people who were calling and texting in saying, you know, those are inflated numbers. Those aren't the numbers that I'm seeing, because the Alberta Prosperity Project have been throwing out some numbers of their own, which they don't seem to jive with what Danielle Smith said. I'm flipping through the Globe and Mail the other day, and I see this article from Gary Mason. And Gary, in this article, is talking about the numbers, basically. In fact, the title of the article is "The Numbers Alberta Separatists Don't Want You to See." And this is based on a gentleman who's got some credibility, a fellow by the name of Lenny Kaplan. So I read through the article and thought this is a good conversation to bring to the air so that you and I can, after the fact, talk a little bit more about it. I'm happy to say we have connected today with Gary Mason in his office in Vancouver. He's a national affairs columnist for the Globe and Mail. Gary, thanks for taking the call today.
1: Oh, my pleasure, Adam.
0: Yeah, your article in the Globe and Mail caught my eye immediately. The numbers Alberta separatists don't want you to see. What, you know, tell me a little bit of the background behind this column that you wrote.
1: Yeah, well, first of all, I should say that I have been following, you know, sort of the politics of Alberta probably for 40 years. Ever since I got into journalism, I was a young political reporter in British Columbia, but I spent a lot of time covering Alberta politics, and then that ramped up when I joined the Globe more than 20 years ago. And so I have spent a lot of time parsing through the politics of that province, talking to people. I've traveled to Alberta often, and I have, you know, as a journalist, I have a lot sort of invested in where this goes, because I obviously believe that Alberta is an important part of Canada and should remain an important part of Canada. So I'm going to be involved in this debate in terms of providing information to the public.

0: finance. And among his, you know, files was he was asked to find ways to reform the current federal provincial fiscal arrangement. So, I mean, those are his bona fides, Evan. He knows numbers. You know, he worked in Treasury. This isn't some guy. He's an economist with a lot of credibility. Jason Kenney just recently was singing his praises on X. Anyway, he got a hold of me and said, listen, I recently sent in an access to information request to the government asking for all memoranda, briefing notes, studies, reports, PowerPoint presentation, emails, attachments, spreadsheets, anything to do with the showing the economic and fiscal impacts on Alberta arising from the separation. What would happen? And he eventually got a response that said after a thorough search that was conducted by the Executive Council, no records of anything was found to respond to your request. Hmm. Well, two things. I think that I don't believe that. I don't believe that there hasn't been any communication within the government about a threat to separate. And I think, two, I think it's incredibly irresponsible for the government not to have initiated, studies, cost-benefit analysis, tests of what this would all mean. And so there's that.
1: So which can I just stop you right there? Which of those do you surmise is true? Is it that there was nothing or that there was something they didn't want to give?
0: I think that there may not have been a rigorous study done, any kind of an analysis, because perhaps they thought this thing was never going to reach the point that it has. But I don't believe that there hasn't been any communication inside government, some briefing notes, emails, some stuff to do with this. It defies any kind of, probability. That's just not the way governments operate. There's all sorts of emails flying around on this, and there would be emails flying around through the premier's office, sure. I'm sure. But anyway, to continue, the last July, the Alberta Prosperity Project, which is the group sort of leading this whole separatist push, they released a fiscal plan that projected a surplus in the billions of dollars within 1 year of separation. And then the group said that Alberta's economy would double within 12 years and the province would have the highest GDP per capita of any country in the world. This was what they had set out there. And it was just everybody shot it down and just said that this is ridiculous. But, believe it or not, there's a lot of people that believe it and, that don't have access to the kind of information others do.
1: Was there modeling, Gary, that was done to support that? Like, I remember hearing that, but I didn't see fact sheets on it.
0: They had graphs and things like that, but there was no credible group behind it. A credible group of economists who were putting their names to this. This was just this group that had, looked at some sort of data and, came up with this. It was ridiculous, basically. And it lasted for about a day and then it died because nobody gave it any credibility. Anyway, Mr. Kaplan, who is a noted economist, and he went out and did his own, preliminary estimates on what separation would mean. And he came to the very quick conclusion it would be an economic disaster. He, and I'll just give you some of the numbers if you like me to, Evan.
1: Sure.
0: His analysis indicated the independence would reduce the Alberta economy by about $39.1 billion in the first full year as an independent country. And that would lead to an almost 5% contraction in the household disposable income of all Albertans. And then it just went on from there. Total employment in the province would fall by more than 45,000 45,000 jobs in year one.

0: kind of independence. Personal income per person would fall by 6.2%. Retail sales would fall by 8.2%. Housing starts would fall by 10.5%. Residential investment would fall by 14.5%. There were at least a dozen economic metrics that Mr. Kaplan looked at, and all of them were in the negative if separation was pursued. Now, I'm going to pause there and say Mr. Kaplan is not the only person that has done some preliminary research on this. University of Calgary economist Trevor Toon, who is widely respected, not only in Alberta, but across the country, he is a much sought-after voice and an opinion on his views. He also did some preliminary forecasting, and he said the Alberta economy would shrink by roughly 4% in the first year it was out alone. So, I mean, it just goes on and on. I mean, there was an estimate that of Kaplan's that separation could effectively increase Alberta's trade costs by 12% in 2028. Because one thing the separatists don't, you know, one sort of assumption that they make is that everything is just going to be normal and they're just going to be their own country, and then some of the people are going to have Canadian passports, and life between Alberta and the rest of Canada is just going to be honky-dory, and trade relationships and agreements will just stand as is. It's all nonsense. It's all pie-in-the-sky nonsense. You know, they don't even, nobody even knows what, you know, negotiations between Alberta and the federal government would end up looking like, what Alberta would end up with. I mean, Canada has by far the upper hand here in negotiations.
1: Doesn't that, can I just jump in for a second? Gary Mason is my guest, national affairs columnist for the Globe and Mail. So doesn't that kind of unknown part of this, Gary, make it tough on both sides? You know, it's tough to prognosticate on what this could look like because we don't have any reference for this. So, you know, I mean, there are people that I guarantee you that are listening to you and I chat right now that are not agreeing with some of the figures that Lenny Kaplan threw out, regardless of his acumen behind his name and all of those things. You know, people point to the fact that, well, we don't know because this has never been done before.
0: Well, no, you don't know. But I mean, you do know sort of what would happen when you suddenly don't have access to the same broad economy that you once had. I mean, all of a sudden, Alberta is going to, you know, shrink to a country of 5 million people. And, I mean, economists can do, economic renderings based on the fact that, you know, things are going to shrink. I mean, there is going to be a cost, an economic cost. I mean, there's just no way that anybody is going to convince rational people that Alberta is going to come out ahead of all this, given the enormous cost that they're going to have to assume, that they're going to have to take on themselves to run their country. We haven't even talked about the cost of, are they going to have a defense department? Are they, you know, what is any of that going to look like?
1: So, you know, we're actually close to the end of our time here, Gary, but this is the ongoing challenge with this, because I know personally a number of people who I consider to be educated, rational people who are so frustrated, so over the top angry at Canada and Ottawa, probably Ottawa is a better way to state it, that they feel like just in emotionally, you know, a driven kind of, focus, they feel like this is the right thing to do. So I guess what I'm saying is I'm pushing back a little bit on you on the rational people statement that you made, because I feel like there are a lot of people who are exactly that frustrated that they've given up on Canada. It's time to move on.
0: Well, you know, I think there's people in Saskatchewan, in Alberta, aren't the only people that have been frustrated with the federal government over the years. I mean, there's probably people in every province in the country that have been frustrated with Ottawa, including people in British Columbia. I mean, they've had lots of bones to pick with the federal government. And so, I mean, Yeah, I mean, I'm not denying the level of frustration out there, Evan. I get it, and I understand that there are people who believe that it would be better if Saskatchewan was on their own, and I understand there are people in Alberta who believe they would be better. I do. I get it, and that's absolutely the right to believe that. All I'm saying is that they should be aware of the consequences of this. I mean, you can say, oh, I believe we'll be better. But, I mean, based on what? At least Lenny Kaplan and Trevor Toom, people who have spent their lives, you know, as economists, they have something that's a little more tangible and solid than the good vibes that the separatists are trying to spread around, that life is going to be so much better for Albertans and, you know, if they go it alone. It has to be more than good vibes.
1: Right. Is Lenny Kaplan, we're pretty much out of time now, sadly, yeah. Gary, but is Lenny Kaplan's work, is it publicly available?
0: He publishes in, you know, with think tanks and organizations like that. He doesn't have a Substack, okay, or anything, but none of his numbers were challenged. The numbers that in my column were challenged by anybody.
1: Right. Okay. Well, listen, I appreciate you giving us some time today, Gary. Thanks so much for the check-in.
0: Okay, Evan. All my best, and all my best to all your listeners.
1: Good stuff. Thank you very much. Gary Mason, a national affairs columnist for the Globe and Mail. Again, if you want to check his article out, you can just Google it. It was in the Globe on June the 6th. The numbers Alberta separatists don't want you to see. We'll take a break. We'll be right back here on 980 CJME and 650 CKOM.
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4: So your family's saying to you, okay, what are we going to do for fun this summer? Brent Laux, along with Stevie Pfeiffer with Saskatchewan Regional Parks. Well, what you need to do is sit down with your family and take a look at the nearly 100 regional parks around Saskatchewan. And they've all got something interesting to offer your family. Stevie, have they got swimming pools?
5: Yeah, there definitely are some with swimming pools. And a lot of them do have swimming lessons. If you're looking to get your kids in swimming lessons, they can do them either at the pool or the beach.
4: Okay, and my tenting days are well behind me. Can I be comfortable in a cabin at a regional park?
5: Yeah, absolutely. There is definitely a few that offer cabin rentals. The two off the top of my head that I can think of are Emerald Lake and Bright Sand, but I do believe there's a few more. 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
13: 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They're raising the banner. That's going to be a special moment, Belton.
14: That's going to be a special moment, but Nathan Rourke is here. 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
15: 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They're going to give the Rough Riders a challenge for that repeat as Grey Cup champions.
12: Jamie Nye, Belton Johnson, Daryl Davis.
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0: as I expected. There's some points of view on the text line on the chat we just had with Gary Mason from the Globe and Mail. Keep in mind his article, the numbers in his article. I'm seeing a few people say Gary's numbers are, well, they're not his numbers. They're Lenny Kaplan's numbers. Lenny, former senior manager of the Fiscal and Economic Policy Division of Alberta's Ministry of Treasury Board and Finance. It was Lenny Kaplan that did the work. Gary Mason from the Globe and Mail wrote about it. That's why I asked, is the full document from Lenny Kaplan publicly available? And I'm not sure that it is. I did a quick search trying to find it, couldn't locate it online, but it's the whole, you know, let's see the work. Let's see how this has been figured out. Keep in mind, Danielle Smith threw out a lot of those numbers as well. So you can bet that there will be lots of people putting pen to paper, calculator in hand, trying to figure out what is the cost of separation. People that are for and against it. Thanks for the texts. We'll take a break. We'll be right back here on 980 CJME and 650 CKOM.
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5: CJME News Time at 10:01. I'm Andrew Shepherd. Their home is gone, but a family survives Canada's strongest tornado of the year so far.
6: I was just like, hang on, like, but there's nothing to hang on to.
5: Another police officer dies in the line of duty, and allegiances are torn heading into the World Cup.
7: I almost want to go there painted half Bosnian, half Canadian on me.
5: In Regina, mostly cloudy at 16 degrees. This morning, a farmer is describing what it was like when his home was ripped apart by a powerful tornado. The Brock family, south of Alameda, took cover in their basement bathroom, and everyone survived except for one of their dogs. 980 CJME's Jillian Massey explains how they made it through together.
6: There was loud growling, and you heard the house ripping apart.
8: Danny Brock says he hoped to God he and his three kids would make it out alive as insulation, grass, and rain fell on top of them. The tornado leveled his home, but his family was able to survive in the bathroom basement.
6: I was hanging on to all of them. I just said, I love you guys, I love you guys.
8: 13-year-old Bronson Brock says they emerged to see no walls.
9: It was, like, scary because we just seen the whole house gone.
8: The tornado left a disaster behind with tangles of wood and flipped farm equipment. Strips of metal from the bins were ejected, wrapping around the only remaining trees that didn't topple. Even in their most fearful moments, the family knew what to hang on to. Each other. south of Alameda, Jillian Massey, 980 CJME.
5: And Jillian took some incredible photos and video of the destruction, which you can find at CJME.com. This was the strongest tornado to touch down in Canada since 2023. Environment Canada is giving it a preliminary rating of EF3 with wind speeds up to 265 kilometers per hour. We're learning another tornado touched down on Sunday just west of there near Hirsch. The Northern Tornadoes Project puts it at an EF1 with wind speeds of 175 km. Overdoses are on the rise in Regina, triggering an alert from the Ministry of Health. There have been 100 overdoses and at least two deaths so far this month. The ministry says the province is concerned about the number of overdoses in Regina and across the province and is committed to finding solutions. Another police officer has died in the line of duty in Ontario. 43-year-old Constable Mark Pinizzotto was shot and killed while executing a search warrant in Toronto this morning. Chief Myron Demkew says resilience from the policing family is needed today more than ever.
10: We will lean on each other as we navigate our way through this devastating tragedy. A hero in life, not death.
5: And on Tuesday, an officer was struck and killed by a vehicle in northern Ontario. He was trying to arrest a suspect who had escaped from a hospital. The U.S. ambassador to Canada says when President Donald Trump says he doesn't need anything from Canada, he's actually looking for ways to collaborate. Pete Hoekstra is speaking at the U.S.-Canada summit in Toronto today and says America has a tremendous amount of things they need. He pointed to Canadian potash, saying there aren't a lot of other places the U.S. can get the key ingredient for fertilizer. He says Ottawa should put on its sales hat and make a case that it's better for the United States to work with Canada. U.S. President Donald Trump has a surprising new take on the higher cost of living south of the border.
11: You know what I really love? I love the inflation.
5: The U.S. annual inflation rate hit 4.2% in May, the highest in 3 years. Trump argues higher prices are solely due to the war in Iran raising energy costs and that they'll go down when the war is over. But that war appears to be ramping up. As the U.S. and Iran traded strikes for a second day, in a post on social media, President Trump says the U.S. will be hitting Iran very hard tonight. He also says they will be taking oil infrastructure points and, quote, assume total control of their oil and gas markets, much like we have with Venezuela. Well, there are no flags on this motion. City Council just approved spending $1.5 million to support the riders' bid to host the Grey Cup next year. Mayor Chad Bushinsky says last time they were looking at more than $40 million in economic benefit from the championship game, with tens of thousands of people coming to Regina.
12: Not to mention, when we do a sell out the stadium, we do get a $12 a ticket facility fee that would equate somewhere between $300,000 and $400,000 that would go down to paying down our stadium debt.
5: He also says all community events associated with hosting the Grey Cup is a great for the community and helps put Regina on the map. Every 4 years, soccer fandom rises to the biggest stage imaginable at the FIFA World Cup. But as CJME Green Zone Saskatoon reporter Scott Roblin tells us, lifelong allegiances will be tested this week for a Saskatoon man in the stands.
13: Ahead of Friday's Canada-Bosnia game at the World Cup, Dennis Krasnici is searching for an artist.
7: If I can find somebody that's going to paint me half-half, that'd be great.
13: Krasnici is in Toronto after a last-minute decision to buy a ticket for a tournament he's devoured for decades.
7: It's once-in-a-lifetime opportunity, right? When's the next time it's going to come to North America? God knows. We're probably going to be dead by the time it comes.
13: Bosnian-born, Krasnici has called Canada home for nearly 30 years. Two countries which have split his fandom down the middle.
7: Let's go Bosnia, let's go Canada.
13: From Saskatoon, Scott Roblin, 980 CJME.
5: 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CJME weather, partly sunny today with a 60% chance of showers in the afternoon, a risk of a thunderstorm, high 17. Tonight, partly cloudy, 30% chance of rain, maybe a storm, low 7. Then tomorrow, partly sunny, a high 14. Across Saskatchewan, Saskatoon 14, Swift Current 11, Weyburn 15, Estevan 15, Yorkton 15, Moose Jaw cloudy and 15. In Regina, mostly cloudy, northwest wind at 26, it's 16 degrees. CJME News Time, 10:07. I'm Andrew Shepherd. 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

0: Evan Bray, good to have you here. Still thinking of all of those people across Saskatchewan impacted by the storms that have rolled through. We learned and got to know the Brock family yesterday. They're the family down by just south of Alameda, down in the Oxbow Alameda area, where their entire farm, including the house, vehicles, equipment, grain bins, destroyed by the storm. This EF3 tornado with winds up to 265 kilometers an hour. Jillian Massey, the reporter from our CJME newsroom, was down meeting with, talking with the family, and you could hear the emotion in their voice. I mean, it's a devastating thing, but true to Saskatchewan, people are wrapping their arms around and support around this family, and I'm so glad to see this. So many businesses in Alameda, in Oxbow, in Estevan, in that south part of the province, so many businesses collecting money, collecting donations for the Brock family. I know there's been a GoFundMe that is set up. Let's support this family like we would any family going through crisis in Saskatchewan, and help them. Thankfully, they are all okay. Sadly, they lost one of their dogs, but they themselves were able to. The dad and the kids were in the basement at the time as the house was ripped off the foundation, and thankfully they are all okay. So that's part of the story where we can thank our blessings. Well, this next topic is one that it has been going on for years. The topic of rent control. When you talk about affordability and housing, whether it's owning houses or renting, whether it's renting apartments, I mean, it all, the market is the market. So we've done this when we've had the Saskatchewan Realtors Association on. They will say the rental market and the home ownership market are very much connected. And so as you see things twist and turn in this market, there's always evaluations that are going on, and Stats Canada just did a new report to show what rents are looking like across Canada. The report showed that most rents across Canada have actually gone down. The average is 0.9%, so almost 1% for the first quarter of the year. Some places down significantly. Vancouver down 2.2, Ottawa Gatineau down 5.6, Kingston, Ontario down 5.9. But some places were up and leading the way. On the rent increase side of things was Saskatoon. The biggest increase in this report, 9.4% increase. Regina also an increase, 5.7 was the increase there. And there were a number of other communities that were kind of between Saskatoon and Regina. Now, just to clarify, that doesn't mean Saskatoon has the highest rent in Canada. What it means is that their rent costs have increased the most in this first quarter of the year. Again, this was a Stats Canada report. It was posted in the National Post. Now, politically in the province, you see the SAS party and the NDP going back and forth on this. The NDP, the opposition NDP, have been calling for some sort of rent control in the province. The NDP, in fact, did a release the other day saying the province has now experienced 47 consecutive months of rent increases, and they are renewing their call for rent control. This is a topic we've talked about on the show. We've had many industry experts from various different angles look at this, and there are, of course, pros and cons to this. It is implemented in some places. It is not implemented in others. We currently don't have rent control here in Saskatchewan. One of the voices that we have talked to in the past about this is the Rental Housing Saskatchewan team. I've got the CEO, Landon Field, joining us by phone this morning. Landon, thank you so much for taking our call.
1: Good morning, Evan. It's always great to talk to you.
0: So the stat I just threw out, that Saskatchewan has now seen 47 consecutive months of rent increases. So can you just maybe just start off by getting just your thoughts on that?
1: For sure, and I appreciate the opportunity to speak to that. As you know, it is a stark headline, but maybe not entirely accurate. We do have rental regulation in the province, and nobody's rent is going up month over month over month. You know, if you're in a lease agreement, you're locked in for the duration of that term. Month to month, tenancies have different rules, and so when we're talking about increases to rent, we're talking about increases in asking rents. And the asking rents across our province demonstrate the new product that a lot of our members have been building and providing. And what comes with newer product, less availability, tends to be a little bit higher prices. You see more amenity-rich buildings. So there's some context to that statement, but definitely mindful of the supply crunch that we're in.
0: So do you have any thoughts, Landon, on like this report done by Stats Canada that shows rent in some centers is going down and some of these locations have rent control? Is there any thought as to what would have caused the anomaly, for example, in Saskatoon? Is it anomaly that we're seeing rent the highest in Canada in terms of the increase, not the total rent, but the increase at 9.4%?
1: Yeah, so I think, you know, markets are cyclical and policies are structural. And what we see here is other jurisdictions saw mass numbers of decrease in terms of immigration. And so that across the country has had no doubt an impact on the rental market and on the economic markets. But I think the increase in Saskatchewan is actually demonstrating our affordability advantage. We actually saw population gain from other provinces. Other jurisdictions that are more expensive are looking to Saskatchewan for more affordable housing. You did mention at the top, you know, we do actually have some of the lowest rents in the country, and that is in part because of the policy environment we have.
0: So what impact would rent control have if that became a thing here? The provincial government has indicated they're not interested in it. Should they turn on that and decide this is the way to go? What impact do you see that having?
1: Yeah, the evidence for rent control is very clear and consistent, you know, across jurisdictions, economic studies. You know, it may be well-intentioned, but in the end, you know, it produces outcomes that are fundamentally at odds with our long-term affordability and housing supply goals. You see the deterioration of housing stock when landlords and housing providers don't have the capital to reinvest. You see the complete exit of the market of a lot of housing providers. And so we were very pleased to have the Saskatoon and Regina Chamber of Commerce, as well as the Construction Association, Realtors, and both Home Builders Associations join us in writing letters to the opposition and to the government to really explain how this would impact not only the housing markets in our cities, but also the economies throughout the province.
0: We're chatting today with Landon Field. He's the CEO of Rental Housing Saskatchewan. So there are places in Canada, cities in Canada, and jurisdictions that have rent control. Have they realized some of the negative impacts that you're talking about, Landon, when you know, they've had it in some cases for quite some time?
1: Yeah, absolutely. You talk to investors and builders that look at the policy environment of how they can get projects to pencil out, and governments are evaluating their policies as well. It's interesting, in Yukon, they're actually removing rent controls. The government ran and campaigned on that promise, and you had residents supportive of that because they have seen, you know, less investment in their building, less housing choice for their families and for their parents and for renters in that province. And so their government is actually removing that program. Nova Scotia is also doing a full review of the impacts of rent control. And so we really want to avoid all of that and continue building. We've seen tremendous growth. We led the nation in housing starts last year. You don't have to look very far to see new residential projects taking shape, not only in our two major centers, but also right across the province.
0: So what is the response then? Like, obviously, when you're looking at it from an industry standpoint, from those that are building new homes, I mean, I've had the Realtors Association, I've had the Chambers on the show to talk about rent control, and they're, you're right, their position is very consistent with yours, that there are lots of strategies that can come in play to keep it a competitive environment, but rent control is not one. What is the response if you're talking to a renter, though, that is finding, you know, increases seeming to kind of be able to escalate without any ceiling on them? Not looking at it from industry, but looking at it from the personal standpoint, what is your response to a person that might be asking that question?
1: Yeah, absolutely. And I think you want people to feel like they have mobility and that they're not trapped in place. And so when you're talking about housing starts or unit availability or the growth plans that our two major centers are really focused on, and how can we build more housing? How can we say yes to more housing options? And as a renter, you're looking around and you're trying to see, you know, am I in a competitive environment where market rents are actually competing to have me as a tenant and there's more amenities in the buildings, prices are competitive, or would we be in an environment like other jurisdictions that are rent controlled where housing is extremely unavailable? You feel trapped in place. You don't know, you know, where you would be able to go. So we want to be able to make sure that the people of this province have the options to live and work in the communities that are growing right here in Saskatchewan.
0: Landon Field is my guest. So if rent control is not the answer, but we see, for example, rent increase in Saskatoon in the first quarter was 9.4%. Regina was 5.7%. What is the answer? What is the answer that provides that balance both for people that are renters and for the industry?
1: Yeah, I think we absolutely need to continue building. We have seen a tremendous number of construction projects take place, you know, over 3,000 purpose-built rentals under construction in Saskatoon in the last year. When those markets come online, prices well stabilized, renters will have more choice and opportunity throughout the city. So we need to be looking at ways that we can continually incentivize housing choice, potentially look at property tax relief, you know, incentives and abatements for purpose-built rental housing. And I think there's also an opportunity to collaborate with all levels of government to look at the types of housing that is missing. You know, maybe there's also a role to work collaboratively with Sask Housing and different housing authorities to ensure that we have availability of all types of rental housing from, you know, extremely affordable all the way to market rents.
0: Before I let you go, I kind of mentioned this off the start, but I think Saskatchewan has been long seen as a province where we are one of the most affordable provinces to live in. And that includes many different areas in the suite of cost of living expenses, but housing, rental, it's all part of it. Are we in danger of losing that advantage with this current trend that we're seeing and the increases in rent?
1: I would say that that's why we're extremely focused on supply, Evan. And I think that's, you'll hear the same thing from the home builders and the Realtors Association as well about building housing for the people that are living and working here. You know, our 10-year rent growth average is one of the lowest in the country. Our rent-to-income ratio remains very affordable and low. So we're not just less expensive, we are more affordable here. And we do have some of the lowest rental arrear rates in the country. And so what our members do is provide as high-quality service as possible. They want to retain and attract new residents to live and work in Saskatchewan. So if we can empower them to build and provide more homes for folks, we're doing all that we can to make sure that that happens.
0: Thanks for your time today, Landon. Good to have you on the show.
1: I appreciate it. Thank you very much.
0: That is Landon Field. He is the CEO of the Rental Housing Saskatchewan Group, and they are just one of many voices in this conversation on rent and the possibility of rent control, which is something, again, that the opposition NDP have brought up recently. Not surprised, given the new data from Stats Canada. So it's one of those topics that can be very divisive. People obviously have various different points on it. But, you know, there's a lot of documentation out there that could support either side of this, like anything. In fact, if we go back to the Alberta separation, there's a number of people on the text line that have indicated you want to see a report that shows the benefits, the financial benefits. Here's where you can go. So like anything, you can find reports that will point to either side. But I mean, people that will say rent control is not the way to go, which we just heard from Landon. It talks about, you know, ultimately reducing the rental supply, reducing the maintenance and upgrades that happens, fewer vacancies, less mobility. People become trapped in that way, and it can create a bit of a two-tiered market. So appreciate Landon joining us the show. Again, the article that I am talking about was just in the National Post yesterday. 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
4: 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Of course, you can always go fishing, hiking, swimming, golfing, whatever you want.
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0: Welcome back to the show. Evan Bray, good to have you here. Tough news out of Toronto. Toronto police officer killed this morning. It sounds like it was in the execution of their duty. They were executing a warrant, it sounds like. And it's this is actually happening just a couple of days after we heard about the OPP officer who was hit by a vehicle and killed, and there was a person charged with that, so it wasn't an accident. It was a targeted attack with a vehicle, and then this morning shooting in Toronto, another police officer serving a warrant. So sad news this morning as we think of those agencies, the family and friends of the officers impacted, and we'll continue to follow along for more details and stories there. It's been a busy morning. This morning we've covered a number of things. The one topic, of course, that became a big topic yesterday again is this notion of a ban on social media. They announced this yesterday, but there's still some details to be worked out. You remember the conversation that I had earlier this week with Laura Lawrence. We had Laura on the program. Laura is the CEO of Youth Matter Canada. She talked about the fact that she was a school teacher for a number of years before deciding to go into this online safety educator role more deeply. And as she did a deep dive in social media on the show the other day, she talked about what she was shocked to find.
1: The frequency and the predatory nature of the spaces. I knew kids would be exposed to harmful content. I did not know to the extent at which the violence, the explicit R-rated content, the number of predators online. And in my presentations in the last couple of years, I've had youth as young as 7 years old stand up and share an online harm that happened in spaces even like Roblox and YouTube. And some of these harms aren't just happening at home on their devices. They're also happening on school-approved devices during school time, unbeknownst to the teachers or the school divisions, because these spaces are not safe by design. They are not safe by design, and there are no guardrails.
0: If you want to find out more details of what Laura and the team at Youth Matter Canada do, you can go to youthmatter.ca. Okay, it's been a heavy morning. We've talked about banning social media. We've talked about separation in Alberta. We've talked about rent control. We're going to lighten things up just a bit. We're going to talk about dog training and obedience. I've got a great guest joining us in studio next, Derek Fox, who is a professional dog trainer. He's the owner of Fox Canine Training and Boarding Services. Already the questions are rolling in, which I love, because this is 1 hour where we will talk about training and obedience for your dog, but we'll also take your questions. So if you have a question that you would like to ask about maybe your dog, that one thing your dog does, pretty well behaved, but my dog always does this. What can I do to stop that from happening? I've got the guy to answer the question. So shoot us a text or give us a call, 1-877-332-8255. We will come back with Derek Fox for one full hour after the break. 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
3: CJME News Time, 10:30. I'm Andrew Shepherd. Saskatchewan just saw the strongest tornado to hit anywhere in Canada since 2023. It leveled a farmyard near Alameda on Tuesday. A father and his three kids survived by hiding in the basement bathroom. Check out the photos and video of the destruction at CJME.com. Drug overdoses are rising in Regina. With an alert now issued by the Ministry of Health, it says there have been 100 overdoses so far this month and 2 deaths. Another police officer has been killed in the line of duty in Ontario. Toronto police say one of their officers was shot and killed while executing a search warrant this morning. President Donald Trump says the U.S. will hit Iran very hard tonight and assume control of the vital Karg Island oil terminal in the not-too-distant future. And Regina City Council has approved $1.5 million in spending to support the Riders' bid to host the Grey Cup next year. CJME weather, partly sunny today with a 60% chance of showers in the afternoon, risk of a thunderstorm, high 17. Tonight, partly cloudy with a 30% chance of rain, maybe a storm, low 7. Tomorrow, partly sunny, high 14. In Regina, cloudy, northwest wind at 35, it's 16 degrees. CJME News Time at 10:32. I'm Andrew Shepherd. And now the Real Egg Minute with Sean Haney.
4: The Bank of Canada is sticking to the sidelines, keeping its benchmark interest rate steady as it navigates a deeply conflicting economic landscape. On Wednesday, Governor Tiff Macklem announced a fifth consecutive hold, locking the policy rate at 2.25%. The central bank is currently caught in a high-stakes geopolitical vice, to put it mildly. High oil prices from the ongoing war in the Middle East are pushing headline inflation up towards 3%. However, that upward pressure is being directly neutralized by a stagnant domestic economy, which contracted slightly in the first quarter under the heavy weight of aggressive U.S. protectionism. While Governor Macklem dismissed the political debate surrounding a technical recession, describing the economy as weak rather than crashing, the road ahead remains highly unpredictable. If trade restrictions intensify, rate cuts are on the table. But if energy costs spark broader inflation, consecutive hikes will return. I'm Sean Haney.
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5: Did you know there's about 100 regional parks all around the great province of Saskatchewan? It's Brent Loux. I'm joined by Stevie Pfeiffer, who is the admin manager with Saskatchewan Regional Parks. Exciting time of the year for families to start making their camping plans at one of these great parks. And you've got a great contest that ends later today. Tell us about that camping package.
6: Yeah, we've got a Yeti cooler, a heated camping chair, perfect for those like chilly Saskatchewan nights it can be. We've also got a 2026 regional park season pass, which will get you into all the regional parks in the province. And we've got a water bottle, a waterproof gear bag for being out on the water, a pocket knife, a beach towel, and some other goodies in there, too.
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12: When you drive by a potash mine, you see a couple of towers, a huge Quonset-type building, and then a massive squarish kind of building. 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It's huge in there, and there's a lot of vats, wires, pipes, and levels. 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Doing testing with it is not a feasible idea. So back in 1981, Nutrien built a very small pilot plant, or a testing mill, in Saskatoon at the U of S. This small facility allows testing to be done on separator screen sizes, process chemicals, temperatures, and the like. It is a central location to lead improvements for all of their mills. I'm Eric Anderson from CIMSA.
11: Prosperity Saskatchewan, presented by the Government of Saskatchewan and Nutrien.
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0: Well, good morning. Welcome back to the show. Evan Bray, good to have you here. It is a nice day. Most of the province seeing sunshine. I mentioned the showers could roll through later on today, but for the most part, we are hopefully going to be weather warning or weather watch free today. A rare occasion over the last week, that's for sure. Well, I'm looking forward to this segment, and I know many people listening are as well because the texts are already rolling in. We're talking about dog training, dog obedience. This is something many people have pets, have dogs. Some people have done a really good job training their dogs. Some people love their dog but realize they've got their shortcomings. I'm sure we'll work some stories in about Big Mike, our dog. That drives me crazy some of the time. Maybe I'll get some residual information that will help me out here in my chat with our guest. Derek Fox is joining me in studio. Derek is a professional dog trainer. He's the owner of Fox Canine Training and Boarding Services. Derek and I have known each other, been friends for many years because we spent a number of years working together at the Regina Police Service. Now Derek off doing this dog training business and, a great opportunity to reconnect. Derek Fox, welcome.
1: Yes, sir. I appreciate being here.
0: Yeah, good to have you to the show. So I'm curious, like, you were a canine officer, like a police officer working with one in our canine section. Is that where you got your love of dogs or did this predate that?
1: You know, working in the unit was absolutely something that kind of filled that passion and it was something that I definitely pursued, but it came from being a kid and having a young dog with us. And that dog was my dog growing up. And it was something that was just instilled with me. That dog was my buddy everywhere I went. And it's something that I just carried forward with me. And then when I got into policing and discovered the role of what canine does for their communities, that's when I knew that was it for me. And that was my direction.
0: I will say, I mean, you were a phenomenal canine officer, the number of years you put in there. But the other thing I remember about you is you loved the training aspect of the dog or of the job, because I can remember on a slow night shift, you were constantly looking for officers to go out and, you know, hide so that you could do a track to find them and stuff. I mean, that training element is something that I know you have loved throughout your career in policing.
1: Yeah, and being able to pass that on to others is the other purpose for me and the other passion that I have. But being good at what you do, I definitely try to chase that as to the ends of the earth. I'm a forever student with dog training, so it's something I'm always continually pursuing.
0: What have you learned about dogs? Are all dogs the same, or are there some very distinct differences?
1: Yeah, so we can speak in generalities about how dogs learn and how they communicate, but every dog, not unlike people, are slightly different. Right. And every dog learns a little bit different based on their experience, their background, their genetics, all of the things. So yeah, there are some nuances.
0: I'm sure that there are some very common mistakes that people make. I mean, you don't take a test to own a dog. 100%. You just go out and buy a dog because you want a dog, which is awesome. I mean, it's an incredible and important part of a family. But many times bad behavior in the dogs is because of some habits that the owner has overlooked or allowed to happen.
1: Yeah, when we're working with our clients one-on-one, a common theme is we're never really training the dog. We're training the owner mm-hmm. to be able to then train the dog. People don't know what they know. Right. And that's okay.

0: stands to reason. I have never thought of it, but it stands to reason, Derek, that it would happen to dogs as well.
1: Yeah, absolutely. And socializing a dog at a very young age, or when you get the dog, it's very important for the remainder of that dog's life. It's the pictures that they see in youth that they will grow up and they will live with for the rest of their life.
2: Mm-hmm.
1: So the more that we can expose them early on, the more they become comfortable with the environments that they're in.
0: Derek Fox is my guest. He's, again, professional dog trainer. He's the owner of Fox Canine Training and Boarding Services, the website foxcanine.com. Training, obedience, are they all the same thing? Are we talking about the same thing?
1: Yeah, obedience. I mean, there's different terms, and like I'll ask people today just to accept my definitions of what we're talking about. Obedience can come with, I want a dog to do a specific thing, right? But mostly what we do is we lend to people how to communicate properly with their dog, whether it's obedience or just simple behaviors or just being well-mannered.
0: Mm. Yeah. Is it true? Well, you've kind of already alluded to this, but I remember hearing one time that if the owner is upset, anxious, frustrated, angry all the time, that is going to rub off on their pet.
1: Yeah, and that is 100% true. And it was actually brought to my attention when I was early on in basic training with policing and the canine unit. My trainer at that time, I mean, I was very nervous at the time. I'm into a job that I really, really enjoy. I want to do really well. And those nerves go right down the leash and right into the dog. So we think of a leash as an extension of our personality. And if we're feeling tense, the dog is certainly reading that energy and they're going to feel tense.
2: Mm.
1: So we try to instill as much confidence in our handlers through knowledge as best we can so that the dogs don't feel our nerves or feel our anxiety.
0: So how did you do that then? I mean, you think about the work that you did working as a canine officer. I mean, there is a lot of tension that comes with that. You're dealing with often you guys are called in the worst case scenario. So how did you try and prevent that transfer of emotion to the dog?
1: I'd always say like that job was probably the most dynamic job that I'll ever have. What we had to do is prepare as best we can. And that's why the importance of training was so significant to me. If I could train for the best, I was prepared for the worst. Mm-hmm. And so a lot of the training that we did oftentimes sat in my back pocket, in my tool pack. It was something that I didn't use all of the time. It was something that I could rely on to help me make good decisions in times where I didn't have, you know, a map in front of me.
0: So I'm going to ask you a couple of questions, but then we'll take our first break. You're here for a full hour and we will open up the phone lines 1-877-332-8255. If you want to text in a question or if you want to give us a call, you're welcome to do that as well. But a couple questions just to get out of the way. Is it impossible to teach an old dog new tricks? I mean, I'm using the saying, but is there a point where you've lost the opportunity to train a dog?
1: It's not at all. And I'm going to use this analogy because what happens, and I'm going to speak to the science of it. So when we get down to behaviors, I want you to picture old dogs' behaviors as being super highways. Now they've practiced these behaviors for 5, 10 years, whatever it may be. Think about every time that that dog travels down that highway gets broader. The road gets nicer. You know, the roads are here in Saskatchewan, mm-hmm. a little pothole-y. When the dog travels down those roads, practices those behavior, the highway broadens, right? The dog is then able to travel down that highway faster, quicker, all of the things. It's no different as it comes to like pro baseball, pro hockey, all of the things. Those guys get really good at what they do based on having done it so many times.
2: Mm-hmm.
1: So what we have to do is now give the dog a different picture and have that dog travel down a new road more times than it's traveled down the old road. Because we need to broaden that road and we need to make that road the autobahn. So it takes just time, consistency, and repetition.
0: And I was going to say, I think so much of what I'm expecting to hear from you today is about dedication on the part of the dog owner, the pet owner, right?
1: It is.
0: You've got to be committed. This isn't a one afternoon there. I think we've got it.
1: No, it's definitely not. And it's very much a leadership role that we have to take with our dogs. But I always tell our clients, in as little as 3 times a day, 5 to 10 minutes, you can be well on your way.
0: Good stuff. Okay. We're going to take our first break. Derek Fox is our guest. He is a dog trainer. So if you've got a question to do with dog training or obedience, the lines are open for you right now. 1-877-332-8255. Already some text coming in. Welcome to give us a call as well. Derek is here until 11.

0: 11:30. We'll take our first break. We'll be right back here on 980 CJME and 650 CKOM.
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3: 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Brent Louch joined by Stevie Pfeiffer, admin manager with Saskatchewan Regional Parks. 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

0: here. We are chatting today with Derek Fox. Derek, a professional dog trainer. He's the owner of Fox Canine Training and Boarding Services. I should have probably got this out of the way right away, but Fox Canine? I mean, that it just happens, I guess.
1: It just
0: right?
1: happened, yeah.
0: Like, I saw a text on the line. Is that really his last name? It is. Derek Fox, that's his name. It's a very appropriate name for a dog trainer.
1: It's fitting.
0: Yeah, it's fitting. I like it. Okay, 1-877-332-8255 is the number. If you have a question, feel free to give us a call or shoot us a text. I noticed a number of texts coming in, but I do want to go to the phone line. I've got Lori here who has a dog question. Go ahead, Lori. What is your question for Derek?
2: I have two male dogs that we got as pups at the same time. They were born 2 days apart. They're now 4 years old and neutered, but they hate each other to the point where we have to keep them separated or they will fight and attack each other. Basically, what we do is crate and rotate every 3 hours for the dogs. We've been doing this since they were about 7 months old. And is there any way or training that we can do so that they can coexist with each other and we don't have to do the crate and rotate for them?
0: I've never heard of that. Is that common?
1: It is. And it can be common because of a few different things. A is littermate syndrome, where two dogs in the same litter often can have conflict. The other thing is we've practiced a behavior long enough. So if we've been separated from one another for an extended period of time, then we've practiced that behavior for a long time, and that is very ingrained. So we would just have to reset the dog's emotional output to the other dog in the room. And
0: And so how would you go about doing that? If those were your dogs, what would you do?
1: We spend a tremendous amount of time doing nothing with our dogs. So one of the foundational training pieces that we include in our program is neutrality training. And so we teach a dog to go to a raised bed, a Karanda bed they're called, and they hang out on those beds for extended period of time with nothing, no behavior that's expected other than hanging out on the bed. And then they're made to just watch the world go by. Mm-hmm. And so with two dogs that are aggressive with one another, we would have them tethered to those beds after we've had a little bit of a learning curve around the place beds. They're tethered to the beds and they have to hang out in the same room whilst just eating and digesting those emotions. Mm-hmm. We spend time doing approximating the dogs. So distance, using distance as an ally, and also duration, right? So we would have those dogs in the room together and try to change their emotional output to one another. So for example, I could, pretending that I am one of the dogs, I look over at the other dog and now I'm getting rewarded. I'm getting, whether that's through food, whether it's through affection, I'm changing the dog's emotional output to the other dog. So instead of experiencing pressure or a negative or an adverse experience, the dog is actually experiencing good things. And so we're trying to pair positive emotions to that trigger.
0: Mm. You know, it's, I mean, this is exactly why we have you come in and do this, because we learn something. But you said something early on in that explanation that was surprising to me. I assumed all dogs from a litter would get along. They're right. Brothers and sisters.
1: Right.
0: It's not always the case.
1: Not always the case. Mm. Right. And there are some learned behaviors that happen during those litter times. I'm not a breeder, so I don't know exactly how that is done. But littermate syndrome is a thing where there can be some competing motivators. There can be some conflict in between those two dogs. And as they grow together, that remains in place.
0: Interesting. 1-877-332-8255. A few questions coming in. Maybe didn't hear me ask the question. Is it ever too old to start training your dog? What's the oldest dog and handler you think you've ever worked with?
1: You know, we've worked with dogs at the age of 10 years old, German Shepherds. And yeah, we're not expecting to change anything drastically, right? We're just looking for those small, subtle changes and with those dogs, and our approach just changes a little bit.
0: Right. So there's a question that came in very early this morning. I mentioned right off the start of the show you were coming in, and the person texted in and said, great timing. We are planning on buying a puppy this summer for our family. It will be our first puppy. What does your guest suggest that would be the first few things we should focus on with this dog when we get it?
1: Yeah, it's an amazing question, and this applies to everyone across the board. Kennel training, number one, right? We want our dog to be comfortable in a kennel. They are den animals. They inherently like being in that space. So we have to make it fun for them. We don't give the dog the emotional output to a kennel as being, you know, inherently a bad place to go. right? It's got to be a good place.
0: So that's not punishment, basically, is what you're saying.
1: 100%. Okay. Right? I'll often find our Frenchie, who is a year old, and he's a riot. He's fun to be around. I'll often find him just taking a nap in his kennel, right? Leave the doors open, and he's hanging out in there. And that why? Because I've created a positive emotional attachment to the kennel. Mm-hmm. The second thing that we want to do is potty training is always a big one, right? So after we have had some play with the dog, after the dog has eaten, after the dog has had a sleep, we're going to take that dog outside immediately. And oftentimes we find that our dog is going to have an accident in the house. Mm-hmm. That's okay. That's learning. So what we're going to do is as soon as we notice the dog having that accident, we're going to pick up the dog and we're going to shuttle the dog outside. It may or may not finish its business out there, but at least the dog has an understanding that it's attached to that event, so that this is the place that we're supposed to go and do that. And then that should fade off down the line. What we want to do is when the dog does go outside, we want to reinforce that behavior out there. You know how it is with policing. We had very little time. We're going from call to call. Mm-hmm. We actually had our potty commands, our potty behaviors on command. So if I had 10 minutes, whether I had time to grab a coffee, let the dog out to go to the bathroom, I would pop open his door and I would tell him, go outside. He would go do his business and then we're right back at it. So being able to put that on command is also very nice.
0: Yeah, for sure. On the topic of going potty, Courtney texts in from Saskatoon, said, when I put my five-year-old pug outside to go potty, even if she's outside for a long period of time, she often will come back inside and then go on the pee pad. What do I need to do to stop this from happening?
1: Right, and that's a very common question. And I'll say this. We ordered our dog in. We got our dog from Hungary. And the people over in Hungary, they had trained their dogs on the pee pads. So my dog, when he got home, he looked at any surface that was similar to that, and he thought that that was a pee pad. Right. So when a dog is ingrained, or when a dog understands that that's the place to go to the bathroom, that is oftentimes the default behavior. So what we would do is we would start sliding that pee pad probably outside. Yep. We'd leave one outside so the dog can understand that that picture is out there as well. Mm. And we'd move it to our back door. We'd move it out the door, and we'd slowly get away from that.
0: Okay. We're going to take our break. We'll be back. It's still another half an hour with Derek Fox here on 980 CJME and 650 CKOM.
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9: CJME News Time, 11 o'clock. I'm Andrew Shepherd. A family survives as their home is ripped apart by Canada's strongest tornado in years.
10: It was, like, scary because we just seen the whole house gone.
9: Another police officer is killed on the job, and Saskatchewan soccer fans head to the World Cup.
10: It's once in a lifetime opportunity, right? When's the next time it's going to come to North America? God knows.
9: In Regina, cloudy at 16 degrees. A family in southeastern Saskatchewan feels lucky to be alive after they sheltered from a tornado. The farmyard south of Alameda was destroyed when the twister leveled it Tuesday night. Danny Brock says he held his three kids in the basement bathroom as it ripped their home to shreds.
11: The only thing that was falling on us was like insulation and dirt and grass and rain.
9: He says he emerged from the basement to see no walls. Nobody was hurt, but their dog died when the tornado ravaged the shop. This tornado was the strongest one anywhere in Canada since 2023. Environment Canada has given it a preliminary rating of EF3 with wind speeds up to 265 kilometers per hour. Farmers across Saskatchewan are almost finished seeding. Today's crop report says it's now 93% complete across the province, up from 80% last week. Drug overdoses are rising in Regina, with an alert now issued by the Ministry of Health. It says there have been 100 overdoses so far this month, plus at least two suspected overdose deaths. Police also say there were more than 400 overdoses in April, and seven people died. That compares with under 250 reported in March. Another police officer has been killed in the line of duty in Ontario. Toronto police say 43-year-old Constable Mark Pinizzotto was shot and killed while executing a search warrant this morning. Police Association President Clayton Campbell says, when most people are sleeping, this officer left his family to make the city a safer place.
12: He deserved to go home to them. Our members put their lives on the line every day, and it is a tragedy that Mark did not return home safely to his family.
9: On Tuesday, an Ontario provincial police officer was struck and killed by a vehicle in northern Ontario. He was trying to arrest a suspect who escaped from a hospital. Regina is all in on hosting next year's Grey Cup. Council gave the stamp of approval to put forward $1.5 million to host the big game. Mayor Chabashinsky tells the Greg Morgan Morning Show the CFL Championship game will have a big economic spinoff for Regina.
13: Last time, I think we were looking at more than $40 million in economic benefit to the city, with tens of thousands of people coming to our city, going to restaurants, staying in hotels, but also even the community events.
9: He says the Grey Cup puts Regina on the map and says there's something for everyone to enjoy. There aren't many stages bigger than the World Cup when it comes to the emotion and passion soccer fans have for their chosen country. Ahead of kickoff, CJME Green Zone Saskatoon reporter Scott Roblin brings us the story of a Saskatchewan fan whose heart is being pulled in two different directions.
14: I'm from Bosnia, take me to America.
15: Saskatoon's Dennis Kresnici says it's hard to believe he'll be singing along to Bosnia's unofficial World Cup anthem in person after nabbing a ticket for Friday's Canada-Bosnia opener in Toronto.
10: I bought him last Sunday. It was kind of like a spur of the moment. My brother-in-law was like, come.
15: Born in Bosnia before immigrating to Canada as a teenager, he's calling it a once-in-a-lifetime opportunity. But which nation will he be supporting in Toronto?
10: Thai would be great. I would like to see both of them come out, you know, of the group. I'm cheering for both of them.
15: From Saskatoon, Scott Roblin, 980 CJME.
9: The U.S. ambassador to Canada is telling the country to put on its sales hat and make a case that it's better for the U.S. to work with Canada. Pete Hoekstra spoke at the U.S.-Canada summit in Toronto today and says America has a tremendous amount of things where it has a need. He pointed to Canadian potash, saying there aren't a lot of other places the U.S. can get the key ingredient for fertilizer. He says when President Donald Trump says he doesn't need anything from Canada, he's actually looking for ways to collaborate. U.S. President Trump is threatening to launch major strikes on Iran and seize control of its oil and gas industries. In a post on social media, Trump compares his plans for Iran to how the U.S. assumed control of Venezuela's oil sector after capturing its then-president earlier this year. A language spoken for generations is now down to fewer than 100 speakers in Canada. But one Saskatchewan teacher has found an unlikely ally in her mission to keep it alive. A puppet. In this Saskatchewan story, Brittany Caffey learns how a puppet is bringing the Nakota language to life for a new generation.
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9: 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CJME weather, partly sunny today with a 60% chance of showers in the afternoon, a risk of a thunderstorm, high 11. Partly cloudy tonight, 30% chance of rain, maybe a thunderstorm, low 7. Tomorrow, partly sunny, high 14. Across Saskatchewan, Saskatoon 13, Swift Current 12, Weyburn and Estevan both 16, Yorkton 16, Moose Jaw cloudy and 15. In Regina, cloudy, northwest wind at 35, it's 16 degrees. CJME News Time, 11:07. I'm Andrew Shepherd. 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

0: 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I want to go back to the phone line because we've got another caller. In fact, it's Peter from Manitoba calling in. Peter, thanks for the call. You're on the line with Derek. Go ahead with your question.
1: Hey there, Derek. So we have, actually it's my son's dog, but excessive barking for pretty much anything. Somebody arriving, somebody leaving, somebody hugging. You name it, hard to stop him. Any about 7 years old, Aussie Doodle. Any ideas? Any suggestions?
2: Peter, thanks for the question. Plenty of ideas in relation to this. Oftentimes, when we're teaching dogs behavior, we want to teach an equal yet an opposing behavior. So, as much as we teach a dog to bark, we also want the dog to be quiet. So, as best you can, you can reward your dog for the periods that it's quiet. The other things that we would do is we would work through training techniques such as the place board, as we mentioned earlier, dopamine box training. We would work through just exposure with your dog in terms of distance to those triggers. But mostly what we don't want to dive into is punishment right out of the gates. We want the dog to have a learning curve. We want to teach the dog what our expectations are before we dive down any of those pathways.
0: So how, like, I think about that. I mean, this question permeates the text line. There are so many people that say, you know, we get a lot of door deliveries. Every time that doorbell rings, the dog goes crazy. Is there a way we can unprogram that from our dog? So how would you address, like, that specific example of the doorbell?
2: 100%. And so when I think of that, I think of Pavlov's dog. We ring the bell, the dog salivates. Why? Because it anticipates food. So what is the dog doing? It's anticipating that somebody's showing up to the house. So we have to give the dog the appropriate pathway to the response that we want. Oftentimes with our clients we work one-on-one with, we will have a doorbell go off and the dog is then sent to the place board. And why does it go to the place board? Because it expects it can receive food, affection, all of the things in that place. It just takes repetition.
0: You're creating a new Autobahn.
2: That's 100%.
0: I remember a guy saying that on my show once, Derek. 1-877-332-8255. That is the number. We would welcome your calls. Okay, here's a good text that just came in. I was given an abused Pyrenees Australian Shepherd. Our first 6 months did not go well, but in the last 2.5 years, with lots of patience on both of our parts, I've come to love and trust him, and I think the feeling is mutual. My question is, can you ever train, love, or overcome anxiety? He recently had an infected hotspot that he wouldn't let me treat, even after meds from the vet. The vet had to muzzle him to knock him out just so that they could groom him and treat the infection. So the dog obviously traumatized from being abused at some point.
2: Of course, yeah. And commend you for your patience and taking this dog on. There's plenty of things that we can do in relation to this. Lots of times we'll actually even change the dog's name. The dog may have a negative association to being yelled at all the time. So changing the dog's name may better its circumstance. Some other things that we would do in relation to the veterinary care, I would teach the dog muzzle, right? If I know my dog's going to be muzzled, and it's probably best that it is when it goes to a vet, I'm going to teach it that it's a good thing for it. I'm also going to be heavily rewarding the dog for any time that I touch it, especially around the tail, the paws, the mouth, anywhere. I want to pair touching the dog with positive reinforcement. So if I use existential food, so if we're feeding kibble, if I touch the dog's paws, we're going to give him some scraps or we're going to give him some food, right? Mm. So we're going to make that a very positive experience. Now it's going to take time and repetition.
0: Right. The, you know, the whole kind of treat, like giving your dog praise by giving treats, we must be using small treats. Yeah. My dog, Mike, would be a monster, and he's a mini dachshund. He'd be a monster if we gave him treats all the time for, you know, trying to reinforce. So what do you use?
2: Like, yeah, so let's say Mike takes 2 cups of food a day. So we ask our clients.
0: Mike does not take 2 cups of food. He takes 2 quarter cups of food a day.
2: All right, so Mike's on that half cup of food a day. So
0: Mike's on a weight loss plan.
2: So what we're going to do is we're going to ask you to hand feed that food to Mike. all day long. And sometimes Mike doesn't want to take that food from you. Guess what? He's going to take it from you the next day, right? That's Maslow's hierarchy of needs. We need food to survive. So by hand feeding our dogs their daily ration of food, then we create more value for us than we do the stainless steel dish that's in the corner.
0: Gotcha. Yeah. Okay. Want to get back to the text line, 1-877-332-8255. Text here that is asking, how important is it if there's basically two human handlers in the family? So let's say, you know, husband and wife get a dog. How do you train the dog that both of them need to be able to give commands?
2: Yeah, dogs are great discriminators. So they will interact with people based on their relationship. So we ask that people maintain the same levels of communication, that everyone has the same understanding and the expectations are made clear to the dog. When a dog understands the system that it has to work within or the communication, they thrive in that system. And like kids, they will push those boundaries. And that's a good thing because that's where personality lives. So we want to be on the same page.
0: So do all dogs inherently want to please their owner? Is that a thing?
2: I wouldn't say it's really a thing. I would say dogs do any given thing to benefit themselves. Now,
0: the reward, whatever that reward
2: 100%.
0: Is.
2: They want to better their situation, right? As much as we get love and affection and all the things from dogs, dogs inherently want to better their situation.
0: Okay. Lots of questions coming in. Michelle from Flaxcomb. How do I stop my male dog from marking in the house? He's 10 and neutered.
2: Yeah, 10. So we've gone through this behavior quite a bit. So it's going to be difficult. A lot of it is management. After a nap, we go outside. After we eat, we go outside. All of those things. At 10 years old, we've practiced the behavior for a long period of time. We just want to make going outside a lot more fun and exciting than it is for him to go inside.
0: Mm-hmm. Repetition.
2: Right.
0: Peter from Weyburn with a very topical question, given what's been going on weather-wise lately. He says his dog is extremely anxious during a thunderstorm. What tips can you give to help with that?
2: Plenty of advice out there. We use what's called a dopamine box. So it's a 12x12 box. We have some training techniques and tips on our social. But basically, we ask a dog to put its head into a box. And when the dog puts its head into a box, we start throwing food in there. And so the dog learns that if he keeps his head in the box, his life gets better. So it acts as horse blinders to the dog. So we have clients who their dog has reactivity to school bells, to kids, to bicycles, to other dogs. So I can play a YouTube video of dogs barking, or in this case, a thunderstorm on TV. And while the dog's head in the box, it's getting reinforced. Its situation is getting better. And we're pairing it to that stimulus that makes him reactive.
0: Interesting. I've seen a number of questions asking, like, how do you do your training? Maybe this would be a good time to stop down and ask that. Like, is it group? Is it one-on-one? What type of training do you offer?
2: So we are currently doing one-on-one training. And now we started a new program called Pack in the Park. And Pack in the Park is led by our lead trainer, Kara. She's building out a program in parks in our service area where we're keeping it very limited. We want 5 people maximum because we want people to feel a lot of value out of coming out of that. Mm-hmm. But we're working with people in the park to better understand their dogs and what neutrality looks like for them.
0: Okay. And if they were to go to foxcanine.com, that's the place to find all of that stuff, Derek.
2: Absolutely.
0: Okay. Are dog parks a good thing? I remember seeing a question way down on the text line saying, I take my dog to the dog park, but I feel like he ends up being more wound up than before we went. What are your thoughts?
2: Yeah. I have a love-hate relationship with dog parks. Sometimes
0: even back to your professional career, probably
2: 100%. Right?
0: Your policing career.
2: Yeah. And dog parks, they can be good and they can be bad, right? The thing when I'm training with a dog, when I'm working with a dog, I want to control 2 out of 3 things. I want to control A, the dog, B, the reinforcer. So whether it's food or affection, or 3, the environment. And so at a dog park, it is very difficult to control that environment.
0: Yeah.
2: Now, we use dog parks in our training extensively, but we usually sit outside the dog park and we approximate dogs who are reactive to other dogs. Mm. And so we might sit 100 feet out of that dog park and do some work outside of it.
0: Okay, so maybe from that, we'll take our break, but when we come back, what is the best way then to socialize your dog with other dogs? I see that question on the text line as well. We'll hold the answer, we'll come back, and this is going to be our last segment. Derek Fox is joining us, professional dog trainer. And again, if you have a question, 1-877-332-8255. The conversation continues to 11:30 right here on 980 CJME and 650 CKOM.
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4: It's all about Saskatchewan Regional Parks on your radio today. Brent Laux along with Stevie Pfeiffer, admin manager with Saskatchewan Regional Parks. Nearly 100 of these great parks around the province. Have you got a personal favorite?
5: Well, I tend to like the ones that are a little more northern. I like to be a little more secluded in the trees, but I do appreciate the more southern ones as well. So anything like Bright Sand or Morin Lake is a nice kind of small one, but we have big ones down south as well. We've got Maine Prize. That's a great one to visit. There's lots to do there.
4: Yes, and another one of those gems in the south, of course, is Pine Cree near East End. And that one, you don't even know you're there until you're there.
5: It's really hidden down in the valley, and it's a beautiful, quiet little spot.
4: Find out a whole lot more about the nearly 100 regional parks at their website, and while you're there, enter our camping contest. It ends today. You could win a camping prize valued over $1,000, including a Yeti cooler, saskregionalparks.ca.
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0: joining us this morning. It's been a great conversation with Derek Fox, who is joining me live in studio. Derek, former colleague of mine, we worked together at the Regina Police Service. Derek spent many years in the Regina Police Service canine section. Now has decided, let's follow dogs as a passion for good, and 100%. Is doing this work as a professional dog trainer. He's the owner of Fox Canine Training and Boarding Services. So socializing your dog obviously is an important part of this. If you don't want to use a dog park, are there ways in which you can intentionally do a good job of socializing your dog with other animals?
1: Yeah, absolutely. So when we talk about socializing, we want to talk about socializing in terms of a very broad scale. So not only other animals, but people, children, different environments. So when we got our puppy, for example, not only did we socialize them in every aspect or area of our house, then we moved that outside. And then I would move that, for example, to Cabela's. And I would move it to, you know, maybe outside the dog park. Anywhere that I can foresee myself being in my personal life, I want to expose that to my dog. And I want to make those experiences really happy and really positive for that guy. I want to set up success.
0: What type of dog do you have?
1: I have a French Bulldog and my retired German Shepherd.
0: Okay, so I'm going to come back to the question I asked you right at the start. Like, does the breed of dog matter? You've trained a French Bulldog and a German Shepherd.
1: Right.
0: Was there differences?
1: Yeah, both really well-bred dogs, and my German Shepherd, fantastic. Well, caught on to so many different behaviors. He's very well-bred. My Frenchie, on the other hand, can be stubborn, but that's the breed.
0: Right. I talk about our dog. I mean, people say Dachshunds are by nature stubborn.
1: Yeah.
0: And I mean, I saw a couple of questions on the text line about training Dachshund dogs here as well. Okay, I want to go back to a text. Benny in Saskatoon, my 11-month-old pup, which is a shepherd cross, is terrified of getting her nails cut. It takes literally two or three people to hold her down. We've tried calm. We've tried easy. No go. I can't get close to her nails to cut them. Any suggestions?
1: Many and various training techniques for this. One, I could even just leave the nail clippers out on the floor. And anytime that the dog goes to investigate the nail clippers, I can throw food in that direction, right? So I can make that a very positive tool. So I can take the tool and I can put it in my hand. The dog may investigate in my hand, again, doing the same thing. I can take the tool, touch the dog somewhere else on the body. So we're just trying to change the dog's emotional output to those triggers. Mm-hmm. That's entirely what we're trying to do.
0: Okay. How do I stop a 5-year-old Papillon from aggressively biting people? He bites my family members. This is Jen in Moose Jaw.
1: We've worked through this problem with a number of dogs. And the problem is once a dog finds out that teeth on skin works for it, it becomes a lifelong management skill. So we have to teach our dog that is not appropriate, right? And we do so by having the dog on leash in the house and being exposed to those triggers whilst being protective of the other people in the room. So but the problem, again, to reiterate, that once a dog figures out a solution, that single event learning can stick with the dog for the rest of its life.
0: I've got a question here from Pete on the road. He and his wife argue back and forth because he said that they have a lab that's 3 years old. He was having some problems, so he bought a training collar. He's calling it a shock collar. His wife doesn't want him to use it. Yeah. Are shock collars ethical and do they work is his question.
1: Yeah, I find that all the training tools that are in our kit, whether it's a slip lead, a prong collar, and especially an e-collar, are ethical. But we have to teach the dog what that is.
0: What are they learning?
1: 100%, right? There has to be a learning phase with each of those pieces of equipment. And dogs primarily communicate through tactile feedback and body language. So tactile feedback with an e-collar, there's no better training tool, in my opinion.
0: Okay. 1-877-332-8255. Derek Fox is my guest, professional dog trainer. Here's one from Megan in Regina. I'm sure many can relate to this. This used to be our old. We had a chocolate lab for many years. She got old and sadly we lost her. But she loved to go for walks, but man, she pulled. Like constantly pulled at the leash. And this is what Megan is saying. She's got a 7-year-old purebred German Shepherd. He's a great dog, but pulls when walking. How can I get him to stop pulling me down the street?
1: Of course. And so there's many things that we can lend to this conversation specifically. But A, when we're talking about learning theory, dogs do not inherently know how to walk on a leash, whether that is a flat collar, a prong collar, a martingale, whatever system that you're using. I will say this, a dog doesn't learn during the pulling, it learns when the pulling stops. So as your dog progresses to, say, a marked tree that it wants to get to because it wants to investigate the urine that's there, as soon as that dog gets there and you release that tension, that is the moment the dog learns. So the dog doesn't learn from the pulling itself. It learns that if I pull hard enough, I get to what I want to get to.
0: Okay, that makes sense. So what do you do then? When the dog's pulling, do you stop short of what the destination they're trying to get to?
1: What I try to do is I make the spot beside me the sweet spot. So when I allow the dog to investigate that and then find its situation better in that spot. If it pulls ahead of me, I might just pull a 180 and start walking the other way. Now there's going to be some feedback that the dog receives and it's going to come along back to me. And when the dog again gets back to my hip, I'm going to reward that.
0: These seem like, I mean, you know, so much of the way you put this, Derek, it makes it seem so easy, but it's got to be life changing for people who love their pets, but get frustrated at the barking, the pulling, the biting, the peeing, all of these things, right? I mean, this is life changing. Very quickly, we've only got a minute left, but this lady says, we would like to teach my dog how to play fetch. My dog is a young pup, just over a year old, doesn't quite get the concept. Thoughts?
1: Yeah, anytime that dog investigates the ball or the thing you want it to fetch, we want to explode. We want to have some excitement around that to make it a very fun thing. Also, your dog just may not want to play fetch.
0: That is possible.
1: It is.
0: Oh, that's good. Well, this has been great, Derek. I've appreciated having you in here. Again, the types of training you do some one-on-one, but you've also got a group option as well. Is
1: that's
0: that right?
1: We do sport dog training. We train police dogs, pet dogs, all of the things.
0: Okay. What have you, other than the police training, I know you've done some training and education as well yourself, correct?
1: That's right.
0: Yeah. Can you talk a bit about that?
1: Yeah, I've worked with the Canadian Police Canine Association with that organization and training police members, and I'm heading down south in September to work at a working dog conference and to instruct on that. Locally, I work with a broader group of sport people, which is always fills my cup.
0: Yeah, it's good stuff. Derek, this has been a great chat. We didn't get to all of the texts. Do you have, if people go to foxcanine.com, is there a chance for people to shoot a question in there?
1: You bet. And if you can't find it on the page, you can just reach me at info@foxcanine.com.
0: Okay, good stuff. This has been great, Derek. Thanks so much for popping by. I hope
1: appreciate
0: we can do this again.
1: Yep.
0: Derek Fox, the professional dog trainer and the owner of Fox Canine Training and Boarding Services. Again, the website, foxcanine.com. We'll take a break. We'll be right back to talk, of all things, sailing in Saskatchewan. Believe it or not, you can take training in that. I've got the guy joining us next to talk about that here on 650 CKOM and 980 CJME.
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3: 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I'm Andrew Shepherd. The tornado that leveled a farmyard near Alameda was the strongest one to touch down in Canada since 2023. Environment Canada is giving it a preliminary rating of EF3 with wind speeds up to 265 kilometers per hour. Check out the photos and video of the destruction at CJME.com. Another EF1 tornado touched down on Sunday just west of there near Hirsch. Overdoses are on the rise in Regina, triggering an alert from the Ministry of Health. There have been 100 overdoses and at least 2 deaths so far this month. U.S. President Donald Trump says the U.S. will be hitting Iran very hard tonight. In a post on social media, he says the U.S. will assume total control of their oil and gas markets, quote, much like we have with Venezuela. And the FIFA World Cup kicks off today with a pair of games in Mexico. Team Canada faces Bosnia and Herzegovina in Toronto tomorrow. CJME weather. Partly sunny today with a 60% chance of showers in the afternoon. Risk of a thunderstorm, high 17. Tonight, partly cloudy with a 30% chance of rain, maybe a storm, low 7. Then tomorrow, partly sunny, high 14. In Regina, cloudy, northwest wind at 35. It's 16 degrees. CJME News Time, 11:32. I'm Andrew Shepherd.
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9: 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You should know my rules for marinating by now. 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Baste them with marinade sauce before and after turning ribs over. Guess what? It's eating time. I'm Belton Johnson. 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

0: Welcome back to the show. Evan Bray, good to have you here. It is a Thursday morning. I love the fact that I grew up with lake life was a part of my growing up. We had a family cabin out by Catepwa Lake, which is out, you know, close to Fort Capel. And we would go down to the family cabin all the time. And through the years going down there, we kind of grew our boat size. So we had, my grandfather had one of those little kind of tin fishing boats, little 9.9 mercury motor on the back of it. So we would go out in that. My dad got one of the bigger fiberglass, like a 14, 15 foot fiberglass boat. And so I've spent a lot of time on the water, on the lake, but always in a motorboat. I have never in my life been involved in sailing, never been on a sailboat. So we're having this conversation a couple of weeks ago, and a buddy of mine said, I love sailing. I just took lessons a couple of years ago. I said, where did you take lessons? He said, Lake Diefenbaker. I said, you could take sailing lessons on Lake Diefenbaker? I had literally no idea. But that is a destination. You can learn the basics of sailing. You can get internationally recognized certifications right here in Saskatchewan on Lake Diefenbaker. Beginners on how to handle a sailboat, navigate changing conditions, build the skills needed to charter boats literally around the world. So whether that's a bucket list adventure for you, maybe it's a new summer hobby, something to keep the kids busy, well, you can do it right here. And I've got the guy who can talk about it. David Larwood is the owner and instructor with Living Sky Sailing School. And I'm happy to say David is joining me by phone this morning. David, thanks for taking the call.
1: Oh, thank you so much for this invitation to share the fun.
0: Sailing in Saskatchewan, who knew? How does that work that a Saskatchewan sailing school came to be?
1: Well, you know, Saskatchewan has water, it has boats, and it has wind, so that's all that you need.
0: Those are the ingredients.
1: Yeah. So we lived a lake up by Prince Albert, and it was a small one, and somebody just dumped off this little dinghy sailboat. So those are the ones that are, you know, 15 feet and less than one or two person boats, and they go really fast, and things happen quick, and you get really, really wet on those. And that's what CanSail and SaskSail are great at teaching on the different lakes. But I wanted to do some cruising. I want to do something like out in the Gulf Islands and stuff, and, you know, get into bigger ones where the bigger boats with the big keel and they don't tip. And so, yeah, I took some training in BC and came back and thought, well, okay, now I want some practice. And there was like nothing in Saskatchewan. I got a hold of the yacht clubs and things, and I couldn't find, I didn't know anybody with a boat. And so I bought one and practiced and did a bunch out at Diefenbaker. And some of my instructors were encouraging me to maybe teach with my education background. And so in 2021, I put out a shingle. And like you, Evan, I had 107 people come on my boat that year. 104 had never been on a keel boat in their life.
0: Yeah.
1: I was like, okay, there we go. So there's an interest and we've got a place. So that's how it started, and we're good to go and operating for 6 years now.
0: Is there something about Lake Diefenbaker, David, that makes it a good place to learn sailing?
1: Absolutely. Like, we'll go with conditions and access. So like I say, you need wind, and we all know Saskatchewan has that. And we also know that we get variable wind and it changes constantly. So when you're on a sailboat, you just need to tweak the sails to the wind. And so we get all this practice. And so the conditions are great. And then the other one is the access. So any of the marinas on Lake Diefenbaker, you can be, you know, idle out of the marina, and you can be out on the water within 20 minutes, sails up, go wherever the wind is and come back. When you're out in, you know, when you're in destinations and stuff, like, you got to get out of the marina, then you get out of the harbor, then you got to avoid the float planes and the ferries. So it could be 40 minutes or an hour, and then you got to get somewhere. So what I'm saying is that when we teach and sail in Lake Diefenbaker, if we're out for 8 hours, we probably sailed for seven. And if we're out in a destination or Croatia or someplace, you're lucky to get 50% or less sailing time.
0: Right.
1: So it's about teaching sailing. And so you get that experience and all that.

0: now, because you are actually doing something about it. You know, there's the people that watch it on TV, but you've come out and you're ready to pull a line. And it is so exciting to see within an hour how all of a sudden they realize that, you know, how this works and how they feel for that and how simple it is. It's really, really simple. And you just get the sequence and then start paying attention to the condition. So, yes, that's exactly what we do, is we take the people from absolutely nothing. Had a woman one time, they had a fishing boat. Her and her husband came out for lessons, and we do an orientation. The first thing that we do is we have them get on the boat, like you say, with what your parents and stuff had. Well, those boats are rocky and tippy. Like, you can stand on one side and it tips over, it leans over and stuff. She couldn't believe that the boat didn't move because the center of gravity is below. And she said, I got to get off and get back on, because I don't think that was right. And so, yeah, she just, you know, we take them right from that point where they have no idea what it even feels like to be on a sailboat for stability, and get them up to hoisting the sails and tacking by themselves. And it's just fun to watch these people become confident. In a day, you can understand it, the concept.
1: You know, the type of boat, does it make a difference? You mentioned, you know, some beginner boats that sometimes people learn on. What are you teaching people on? And is sailing no matter what type of boat you're on?
0: No, a little bit different. Kind of like I mentioned, like in Saskatchewan, the one that most people think about is CanSail. And those are those dinghies. Like, they have a centerboard. Their center of gravity is above water. They're like 15 feet or less. Super fast. You learn the skills really quick. They can get really wet. In ours, we have keel boats. So these are the ones that have at least 2,000 pounds underneath the water, below the waterline. So if a boat is 4,000 pounds, you know, 2,500 of that is below the water. And so you stay way more stable. We, out on Diefenbaker, we're the last boat to leave the water if the waves come up, because we're cutting through. We're a displacement boat. So we're cutting through the water. We're not bouncing on the top of it. So we, you know, we hit waves and it just kind of cuts through them. And so those cruising boats usually start about the 25-foot length and around the 4,000 pounds. And then as you get up to the big ones, you know, 50 feet and, you know, 15,000 pounds, the lines are tighter, the boat reacts a little slower, but you do all the same skills. And that's where we get back to Diefenbaker is, you know, you pull the lines the same. One of my first students crossed the Atlantic. He did a Atlantic crossing with the crew, and I asked him that question, what did you learn on Diefenbaker? And he did this little video, and he said, David, here's the jib sheet, here's the halyard, here's the main. It's exactly the same, except the wind is in the same direction. We haven't adjusted the sails for 3 days. He says, when I get back to Diefenbaker and I have to do something every 15 minutes, he said, it's going to be fun again. So, they're the heavy boats, and they're super safe. They're not going to tip, and you just adapt to the conditions wherever you are on the planet with them.
1: So is it if you take this training, is it a license that you're getting? Is it certification? Like, I need to have a boater's license to drive a pontoon boat, a motor boat. What do you need to sail a sailboat?
0: Well, great question, and yes. So we give certifications. So I'm a member of the Canadian Recreational Yachting Association, so CRYA. It's a West Coast-based organization. They spun off from the Canadian group, the CanSail group, because they wanted to focus more on the cruising part of it, like getting through tidal gates and dealing with big tides and stuff, and living on boats for extended periods of time. So we get you that certification. We teach competent crew, which is basically how to tie knots, what to expect when you go into dock and anchor, and just how to control a boat of any kind. It's the same on every boat, every organization, whether you hear about ASA or CPS or RYA, any other person that's done some research on all the different schools. Everybody teaches the same skill in the first course, doesn't matter what. The next one then is planning. And then the third big one is navigating. So being able to find out how to get someplace if your electronics are dead. So the old school charts and compasses and stuff. So you get certification. We certify you. And with those courses, you can now apply to charter anywhere in the world. Any charter company is going to ask for some kind of a resume. They know that people may have grown up on boats. They may have had different learning in another country. they will ask for a resume. They want to know, what have you sailed on? Where have you sailed?

0: how many hours and stuff. And so this is the beginning. This gives you that competent crew. Evan, you know, one of my students that crossed the Atlantic, like the guy that was going across the world said that he was one of the best students he's ever had, just because there was some structure to what his was. He had a system and a methodical process. And so it doesn't matter the size of boat, you get this certification and how you can apply, and that charter company will decide if they want to take you. And if you're really novice, they'll maybe ask you, they'll put an instructor on the boat for the first day just to help you out. But yeah, you can apply anywhere.
1: I want to, a couple more things I want to get to. We've got a couple minutes left. David Larwood is my guest. He's the owner, instructor at Living Sky Sailing School. By the way, you can find them online. LivingSkySailingSchool.ca is the website. How long, realistically, would it take? Use me as an example. I've been on boats, never been on a sailboat, don't know the first thing about sailing. How long between first lesson and when I could confidently sail a boat?
0: The confidence comes down to you. We could definitely, I would say like two seasons would be a good guide. It depends on your aptitude. If you've read the manuals before and you come in and you're astute, paying attention, easily within 3 days, you're running the boat. You could run the boat by yourself. Like that's fine. To get to the certification level, like I said, once you get the courses, now you want some experience and some practice. And so that's where I'd say like a couple of seasons so that you start to, you know, just really become comfortable, and maybe you get caught in a thunderstorm or something like that, where you get that unplanned event where you start to develop confidence when you get through these things. We got caught in fog on my 13th day and couldn't see anything at Nanaimo. And it's like, I wouldn't have signed up for this if I knew that that was going to happen. But after we got through, it's like, okay, there. Now that's what happens. I have more confidence in the electronics and what I've learned and stuff. So we say two seasons, but again, it really comes down to you. The sad thing on this, or maybe it's not the sad thing, but you could go on Facebook today and you could buy a boat somewhere on the planet for $2,500 and you can get on, untie it, and you can go anywhere in the world. And you may have never had a lesson. And so if that's the confidence that you have, you can go next week. And there's other people that we joke about it, but we're kind of trying to wean them off, because they've taken lessons from us, and then they'll do destinations with us, and then they'll come back and do mileage building with us. It's like, feel free. Like, you've got that skill.
1: To You're ready. Get your own fly from the nest. You're ready.
0: Yes, exactly. What? So it's discretionary, but it's up to you.
1: I wonder, David, about, you know, this is literally a thought that I had in my head that I don't even know where it came from, but there is, I think, this conception that sailing is a rich person's sport. Is that factual? Is it expensive to sail?
0: Again, great question. Again, you know, finance is all subjective, right? Like, our, you know, is fuel prices too high? Is milk too high? It comes down to that. Like I said, you can get into boats for, you know, $5,000-$10,000 easily. And then you can use it the way it is. But if you want to start, you know, adding, you know, fancy things to it, it does not, you know, we're used to the yachting world and the below deck and the different things that we see there. This is a motorhome or a camper on the water. So it's the same thing as, you know, do you want a tent trailer? Do you want a fifth wheel? And I find it very economical. At my stage, but I'm not into the super yachts. Don't be discouraged by the pricing if that's what you think it is. Get on a boat, see what you feel like. Do the Facebook, Craigslist marketplaces, see what's out there. Talk to people. Hang out in marinas. I don't think it is, but I'll leave that up to the discretion of your listeners for them to determine what they think is expensive.
1: Do you have room in your sailing school yet this year? Like, if people are hearing this and they think, gee, I'd like to do that this summer, can they still sign up?
0: Absolutely. We opened yesterday. Evan's got a student on the water today. And we're going online. There's lots of courses offered in there. And there's the 3-hour introduction if they want. And if something doesn't look like on the calendar, text or call me and send an email. And if we need to modify the schedule a little bit, yes, absolutely.
1: Thanks so much, David. This has been a great chat. Happy sailing.
0: Okay, well, thanks so much for this invite, and really appreciate it, and hope everybody has a great summer and not too many dramatic weather conditions.
1: David Larwood is my guest. Again, the owner of Living Sky Sailing School right here in Saskatchewan. They do their training on Lake Diefenbaker. You can check them out online, livingskysailingschool.ca. 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
3: So your family's saying to you, okay, what are we going to do for fun this summer? Brent Laux, along with Stevie Pfeiffer with Saskatchewan Regional Parks. Well, what you need to do is sit down with your family and take a look at the nearly 100 regional parks around Saskatchewan. And they've all got something interesting to offer your family. Stevie, have they got swimming pools?
4: Yeah, there definitely are some with swimming pools. 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
3: 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Can I be comfortable in a cabin at a regional park?
4: Yeah, absolutely. 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The two off the top of my head that I can think of are Emerald Lake and Bright Sand, but I do believe there's a few more. 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
3: And today's your last day to enter our draw for a camping package valued over $1,000. 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
1: We started off the show today talking about the announcement from the federal government yesterday on the Safe Social Media Act. Basically, steps towards restricting children under 16 years of age to access social media platforms, AI chatbots to protect them from the harms. Although there is an opportunity for the platforms themselves to make changes that would allow them to be used by youth. That is part of the act, although we don't know all of the regulations. We started off this morning a chat with Val Caldwell, who is an online safety educator, has been doing this for decades. We'll replay part of that conversation, her reaction to this, and maybe what's missing. That's coming up next here on 650 CKOM, 980 CJME.
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0: It's 12 o'clock. I'm Erin McNutt. A powerful tornado destroys a Saskatchewan family's home.
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0: Toronto police lose one of their own in a morning shooting.
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0: And a tough choice at the World Cup. 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
3: Honestly, tie would be great. 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I'm cheering for both of them.
0: Right now in Regina, mainly cloudy and 18. In Saskatoon, a mainly cloudy sky, it's 14 degrees. Right now, a family near Alameda is picking up the pieces. Their home and farmyard was ripped apart in a powerful tornado Tuesday night.
1: Hope to God that you're going to make it alive. There was a point there I didn't think we were going to because I seen daylight come through the floor.
4: As insulation, grass, and rain fell onto Danny Brock and his three kids in his basement bathroom, all he could do was tell them he loved them.
1: I was just like, hang on, like, but there's nothing to hang on to.
4: 13-year-old Bronson Brock says he remembers feeling pressure in his head and his ears popping as the tornado tore his house apart.
5: It's just heartbreaking. It's all gone.
4: The ferocious tornado left strips of metal from the bins tangled around trees, their farm equipment buried in siding. Danny says all these things can be replaced, but his family can't. South of Alameda, I'm Jillian Massey.
0: 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This hour, we're getting more information about the storm. Environment Canada confirms the tornado is rated EF3. That's the strongest tornado in Canada since 2023. A second person is now charged in Saskatoon's fourth murder of the year. Police tell us a 21-year-old woman was arrested at Pine Grove Correctional Center in Prince Albert. Her charges include assault. Just yesterday, police announced a 27-year-old man is charged with manslaughter in the April death of a 39-year-old man. Police have not identified anyone involved. Breaking news out of Toronto today. We're learning a 43-year-old constable is dead. He was shot while conducting a search warrant this morning and rushed to hospital where he died. The Toronto Police Chief says the search was in connection to recent shootings in the city, including at the U.S. consulate back in March. The opening of a bridge connecting southern Ontario to Detroit, Michigan is delayed again. The Gordie Howe International Bridge is jointly owned by Canada and the state of Michigan. There was supposed to be a ribbon cutting this week. Instead, it's being put off to, quote, resolve any outstanding issues. No word if that includes U.S. President Donald Trump demanding that Canada turn over more of the ownership. Meantime, Trump is hurling new threats toward Iran.
6: We can walk in there tomorrow. We could take soldiers. I don't want to have boots on the ground, but if I wanted to, we could put a small group of soldiers and take over the whole place.
0: He told Fox and Friends that America will launch major strikes and seize control of Iran's oil and gas industries if necessary. This time yesterday, the Liberals were tabling the legislation that looks to regulate social media and AI chatbots. It includes a ban for kids under 16 if companies don't roll out safeguards. Warman dad Sean Heisler says keeping kids off of social media completely is easier said than done.
7: There's so many ways around things, whether kids get onto their parents' accounts or whatever. I have no clue how they'd ever enforce that.
0: He thinks a ban is a good idea, but wonders if it's realistic. Regina is tossing the Riders $1.5 million to help host the 2027 Grey Cup. Mayor Chad Baczynski says it's well worth it for the economic spinoff.
8: It puts Regina on the map. It's exciting for everybody in the city, whether you're a football fan or not. There's family zones. There's parties that are happening across the city.
0: He says last time Regina hosted the CFL championship, there was more than $40 million in economic benefits. A Saskatoon soccer fan originally from Bosnia is heading to Toronto for the World Cup. But who will Denis Krasnici cheer for?
3: Actually, there's lots of mutual respect between Canada and Bosnia, so it'll be great. I almost want to go there painted half Bosnian, half Canadian on me, so we'll see if somebody's painting in Toronto.
0: He says he'll be in the stands early for tomorrow's game, opening the tournament in Toronto. And a famous wrestler and UFC fighter's son could be suiting up in the Saskatchewan Junior Hockey League. Duke Lesnar, the 15-year-old son of Brock Lesnar, was drafted by the Yorkton Terriers. He's already a prospect with the WHL's Medicine Hat Tigers. The latest local news is as close as your phone. Check out CKOM and CJME.com, Saskatchewan's homepage for news. It's 12:05. Now the Real Ag Minute with Sean Haney.
9: The Bank of Canada is sticking to the sidelines, keeping its benchmark interest rate steady as it navigates a deeply conflicting economic landscape. On Wednesday, Governor Tiff Macklem announced a fifth consecutive hold, locking the policy rate at 2.25%. The central bank is currently caught in a high-stakes geopolitical vice, to put it mildly. High oil prices from the ongoing war in the Middle East are pushing headline inflation up towards 3%. However, that upward pressure is being directly neutralized by a stagnant domestic economy, which contracted slightly in the first quarter under the heavy weight of aggressive U.S. protectionism. While Governor Macklem dismissed the political debate surrounding a technical recession, describing the economy as weak rather than crashing, the road ahead remains highly unpredictable. If trade restrictions intensify, rate cuts are on the table. But if energy costs spark broader inflation, consecutive hikes will return. I'm Sean Haney.
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0: Your forecast for Saskatoon and Central Saskatchewan, cloudy today, 30% chance of showers, wind gusting to 60, a high of 17. Scattered clouds and a chance of showers tonight, low of 8, and tomorrow sunny, windy, and 14. In Regina and southern Saskatchewan, sunny with cloudy breaks today, 60% chance of showers, risk of a thunderstorm, a high of 17. Similar overnight, low of 7, and tomorrow a few clouds, windy, and 14. Right now in Regina, mainly cloudy, wind from the northwest at 35, it's 18. And in Saskatoon, mainly cloudy, wind gusting from the northwest at 45, it's 14. It's 12:07. I'm Aaron McNutt.
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0: Good afternoon. Welcome to the show. Evan Bray, good to have you here. Hope your day is going well for this Thursday. We chatted this morning right off the start of the show with the news that came down late yesterday afternoon. It was about 3:30 our time yesterday that the federal government announced the Safe Social Media Act. So this really is trying to do a few different things. It will restrict social media access for children under the age of 16. It will hopefully make social media platforms safer by design. It's trying to regulate AI chatbots. It's creating a new digital safety commission. So the bill, the legislation, will establish a new independent regulator called the Digital Safety Commission of Canada, which would develop safety standards, certify basically exemptions or investigate complaints that come in, enforce compliance, those types of things, ultimately to combat harmful online content. And this is a variety of things, just to name a few: content encouraging self-harm, content promoting violence, hate inciting content, child sexual exploitation material, non-consensual intimate images. Those types of things will be regulated through this. There's also a provision in there requiring the rapid removal of the most serious content, ultimately trying to increase transparency and accountability. Val Caldwell is an online safety educator for children and adults. She's been doing this for quite some time. She works out of southern Manitoba. We've had Val on the show before to talk about it. We welcomed Val to the show first thing this morning, and I had a good conversation with her. I want to play part of it. And we started off the conversation by asking her just her reaction to what was announced yesterday with the Safe Social Media Act.
1: Yeah, so, I mean, I have some, I guess, mixed feelings. I'm happy to see it moving forward. Obviously, my number one goal is to keep kids safe, so I do like a lot of the aspects of it. I would like to see maybe, and maybe there'll be more coming out, just more about how they are actually going to hold these companies accountable. I know they're talking about big fines and but there's some things about it that I still have a lot of questions, and I think it's early days to have a full opinion on it. One of the biggest ones that jumps out at me is the constant AI chatbot conversation. So I don't know. I'm assuming they're referring to things like ChatGPT, but I'm curious to know what they're going to do about the chat apps like Polybuzz and Talkie, where, you know, kids in grade three are having sexualized conversations with AI bots. And I don't see any conversation around those at all. And those seem to be a real significant issue that I am hearing more and more from kids. So I have a lot of questions.
0: So many conversations since you and I last talked. I've had guests on the show. We've done open lines on this. And I have to say, you know, my opinion has kind of morphed on this, because I was a guy right off the start that said, look, bans don't work. In my experience, bans drive things underground further, right? It creates this dark space where the people trying to get around the ban exist. However, I've talked with now so many parents and educators and even youth who say, you know what, restrictions wouldn't be a bad thing, that I'm like, I've kind of come around on this issue. Do you feel, and you've been talking with hundreds, thousands of people over the years about online safety, do you feel just the concept of this is a move in the right direction?
1: I've never been a fan of the word ban. We went through this in Manitoba when we banned cell phones from schools, and I feel it's very punitive in nature, and I think we're missing the mark. I would rather we approach it in a way that kids understand why we're doing this, and it's not a punishment. It's because there's significant safety harms online. So I wish they would just get rid of the word ban. I think we should focus more on the reasons why we're doing this and what the issues are for kids. My big concern, though, is like, if I'm 15 today and I'm 16 tomorrow, what safety nets are put in place to prepare me for, you know, I turn 16 and I get handed, okay, now you have free rein to all this stuff. But what are the education pieces that we're putting in place? That's my biggest question, is, are there going to be educational sessions? Or is it going to be tied into the curriculum in schools? How are we going to prepare these kids now who won't have exposure to it the day they turn 16. I mean, we wouldn't give a 16-year-old keys to a brand new car without teaching them how to drive. So that's kind of where my questions are.
0: That's a good analogy. I you know, I was reading an interview that was done last night with an online safety expert from Eastern Canada, and they liked the opening that the federal government has left for platforms to allow youth to access them if they prove themselves safe. Basically, if they take certain steps to ensure that they've done everything to provide that safe zone that ultimately I think this legislation is trying to achieve. Do you think that's possible? Do you think that's likely?
1: Yeah, that was something that jumped out at me too. I just think, how do you do that when one of the first things they're leaving out of the bill is private messaging? And that's where a lot of the initial connections happen. That's where the images are sent. That's where the threats are being made against kids when it comes to sextortion. And so I guess to hold the companies accountable and have companies make things safe, I would think that should also include the private messaging feature. I do think, I mean, obviously that would be the ultimate goal. And I've said this a million times. We're putting kids in playgrounds that are unsafe. So if there's a way to make the playground safe, I think that would be the perfect solution. I'm just not sure how you do that when you're leaving out things like, you know, the private messaging feature on these apps.
0: Val Caldwell is my guest. She's a public speaker, online safety educator for children and adults based out of Manitoba. And you can find her on her Facebook page. Just look up Val Caldwell. You'll find her. She's been doing this work for a number of years. There's a few comments that people have made that we've been talking about this that I'm curious to get your thoughts on. One is this whole age verification issue. What we see that is rolling out in Australia has got lots of people concerned. You know, the notion of children basically having to take selfies to prove their age, those types of things. We don't know exactly what platform age verification system they're going to use here in Canada, but do you see this whole age verification, even just the collection of data that happens from adults as a result of proving they're of age to access platforms, seems to be a problem for many people?
1: Yeah, I think that's always an issue for people. I think you and I had discussed earlier when Discord had done this and then they used, you know, a secondary app that was supposed to delete the information and didn't, and then it was hacked, and I think it was 70,000 people's personal information was released on the internet. So there's always that fear. My concern, honestly, in the conversations I've been having with kids, like Roblox implemented this, and so many kids have said things like, you know, if you do your makeup a certain way, do your hair a certain way. Some kids will just admit they get an older person to scan their face so they can get around the age verification. So I'm not really sure how you implement that, you know, in terms of making sure that people are using it correctly. Not a big fan of asking kids to upload personal data like their passports or their birth certificates. Yeah, I think it opens a whole other conversation around, you know, personal safety. And I think that's where a lot of the issues for people come, is they feel like it's a government overreach when they're asking people to put their personal data in. At the same time, I don't know how you verify someone's age if you don't have some way to verify mm-hmm. that they are actually who they say they are.
0: We're seeing Australia, of course, made the change a few months back. It's not perfect. We talked with a professor in Australia about a month ago. He was very clear. It's not perfect the way that they've rolled it out there. Canada now doing it. There's other countries that are looking at it. Do you think these platforms are going to start leaning into this themselves voluntarily? Or is the pressure from a couple of larger countries in the world going to be enough to force this?
1: I would hope. I mean, for me, I always struggle with, I don't understand why they wouldn't want to keep children safe. Like, to me, that should just be an inherent value that every person on the planet has, is to protect the most vulnerable people in our population. So my hope would be that they would honestly look at this. But then, you know, we look at the things that have happened over the years and the number of children who have been harmed and the number of children who have died by suicide because of those harms. And the platforms just continue to do the same things day in and day out without making any significant safety changes. So maybe it will be the pressure. One thing I would like to say, I think, you know, legislation doesn't do everything. It is a multi-tiered, as we discussed last time, right? We all have a part in this. And I've been a municipal councillor here in Manitoba for 20 years, and it's very difficult to get legislation right off the hop. And so I think that we need to take a beat and wait and see, you know, kind of what the government's plan is and as things roll out. And obviously probably the first draft of this won't be the final draft of it. So I'm hoping that we'll see, you know, some additional changes. They're open to some feedback. We'll see what the Conservatives have to say. So I think it's going to be an ongoing conversation.
0: There are still people, in fact, I've seen a text already this morning of a parent saying that they have children that are in high school, one of which would be affected by this ban, saying they're not in favor of it. They basically don't want government interference with how they parent their children. You've probably met with parents and talked to people that have that opinion before. What is your response to that, Val?
1: Well, and I think, like, for example, we have driving laws for a reason, right? You don't wear your seatbelt, you get pulled over, you get a fine. So I do think there has to be some regulation. This playground has been unregulated for years, and it's harming kids every day. So I do think that there is a responsibility for the people in this country who are responsible for keeping us safe. So I understand what parents are saying. I know people fear government overreach. At the same time, I don't know how else we can make these companies step up and do the right thing. I don't think we, as just the average Joe person, has the power or authority to do that. So I think we have to work together and understand that the government is listening to what people have been saying. This has been, what, 7 years in the making? So they are listening to the incredible voices like Carol Todd, who have been advocating for years. But I do think that people have to understand the difference between government overreach and a government using their authority to protect the citizens of their country.
0: On that point, Val, there still is definitely a role for parents. I mean, the fact that the government is taking this step doesn't absolve parents of having any responsibility. This to me is an all hands on deck kind of an issue.
1: I agree 100%. I think we're all in this together. I think parents need to be educated in what the real harms are. I think that's a conversation we don't have enough. As an educator who's out here speaking to thousands of people every year, I think we need to continue those conversations and help adults understand what really is the issue these kids are facing and how significant it is, and then help them not just point out the issues, but then what tools do we give parents? Because it is very overwhelming. And I do this full time and I don't even know a quarter of everything there is to know. So it's hard for parents to stay on top of this. And that goes back to my comment about education. I'd like to see things with this legislation. How are we going to support families to educate them on the real harms that are online?
0: Val Caldwell was my guest this morning. She's an online safety educator, and we will continue to watch this as it unfolds. Of course, the Safe Social Media Act attempting to protect children from online harms, preserve access to useful digital tools and services, but also hold large technology companies accountable for the platform design and content that is on there as well. It's a work in progress, and as we learn more about the regulations and the impact it will have, it will be continued conversation, I'm sure, on this program over the next few months. 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
4: 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We have tournaments going on, slow pitch, bunnock. Of course, you can always go fishing, hiking, swimming, golfing, whatever you want.
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0: Welcome back to the show, Nabin Bray. Good to have you here. We have talked a bit today about the Brock family down in the Alameda area. They are the ones who, you've seen the pictures, I'm sure, by now, or the video, pretty much lost their entire farm, including house and vehicles, grain bins, all destroyed by the storm that rolled through the other night, an EF3 tornado. Only the fourth in the last, decade or so in Canada, 265 kilometers an hour. Jillian Massey from our CJME newsroom in Regina was down in the Alameda area yesterday, met with the family. She's put the story together. It's on our CJME or CKOM websites, whichever one you want to visit. You'll see the story there. Not surprised to see the amount of fundraising and community support that is happening to try and help this family of five, people dropping off donations, Prairie Pride Credit Union in Alameda, Alameda agencies, the Affinity Credit Union in Oxbow. There's a number of places in Estevan as well helping out, but now it has gotten much, much more broad. I know the community of Carnduff is holding a fundraiser for the family. There's a number of different ways, whether it's online or in person, you can drop off donations. Lots of efforts to try and coordinate and help this family out. So glad to see that. Hey, coming up today on the Green Zone, they've got a couple of great guests lined up, as they always do. But ahead of that Rider game on Saturday, they've got AJ Ouellette of the Saskatchewan Rough Riders and Nathan Rourke of the BC Lions lined up on the Green Zone today. That fires up at 2 o'clock. And we've got a number of guests tomorrow morning, including Craig Reynolds from the Saskatchewan Rough Riders on our show. Enjoy the Green Zone today, and hope to have you back here at 8:30 tomorrow morning for the Friday edition of the Evan Bray Show here on 980 CJME and 650 CKOM.
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0: It is 12:30. I'm David Curtin. That twister that devastated the Brock Farm near Alameda?
1: It was, like, scary because we just seen the whole house gone.
0: It was something not seen since 2010. A Toronto police officer shot dead.
2: We will lean on each other as we navigate our way through this devastating tragedy.
0: And Donald Trump's on-again, off-again war on Iran is off this hour. Right now in Regina, it is mostly cloudy, 18 degrees, clouds, and 14 degrees in Saskatoon. As I speak to you, a family near Alameda is picking up the pieces. Their home and farmyard was ripped apart in a powerful tornado on Tuesday night. That tornado was the strongest one in Canada so far this year, an EF3 with wind speeds of 265 kilometers an hour. There have only been five tornadoes this strong in Saskatchewan since 1980. Daddy Brock held his three kids close in his basement bathroom in the middle of the chaos.
3: The only thing that was falling on us was like insulation and dirt and grass and rain.
0: When they emerged, the walls were gone. The grain bins were shredded. One of the family dogs had died. You can see pictures and video of all the damage at CKOM.com. The Northern Tornadoes Project says another tornado actually touched down on Sunday just west of there near Hirsch. An EF1. One of only two such tornadoes in Canada so far, with wind speeds of up to 175 kilometers an hour. Nearby communities, though, are coming together to help the Brock family. Reporter Jeff Smith checks in from the newsroom. Jeff?
4: Contributions of gift cards for the Brock family are being accepted at a number of businesses in Alameda, Oxbow, and Estevan. The RM of Enniskillen has been busy organizing cleanup and relief for the area. It says in a social media post that it's working with the province, the Red Cross, and the RCMP to determine what the needs are and how to help with them. It's offering help with things like corrals, fences, and debris cleanup. The municipality also wants to hear from anyone missing livestock after the storm. The tornado has been given a preliminary rating of EF3, which means severe damage, and wind speeds of 225 to 265 kilometers an hour.
0: Thanks, Jeff. That's our Jeff Smith in the newsroom. The Saskatchewan Public Safety Agency says it's aware of two farms being affected by Tuesday's tornado, and the co-op food store in Oxbow was damaged. It's closed now. The agency and the Ministry of Education are working to provide counseling at the schools in Oxbow and Alameda. In April, a 39-year-old man died on the streets of Avenue X South in Saskatoon. Yesterday, police told us a 27-year-old man was facing a manslaughter charge. Today, another arrest. A 21-year-old woman nabbed at Pine Grove Correctional Center in Prince Albert. She faces charges including aggravated assault. The body of a missing 35-year-old woman has been found just outside Regina. Camille Hilderman vanished on Friday in Wolseley. She was believed to have traveled to Regina. Police say her body has been found northwest of the city along Highway 11. RCMP are now leading the investigation into her death. In Toronto, a police officer is shot dead.
2: Our members put their lives on the line every day, and it is a tragedy that Mark did not return home safely to his family.
0: Police Association President Clayton Campbell says 43-year-old Constable Mark Pinizotto died a hero.
2: It's with heartbreaking sadness that we're here today. Mark was a valued member of our emergency task force. He was with his team this morning conducting a high-risk takedown when he was fatally shot.
0: Pinizotto died during a search for a suspect potentially linked to other shootings, including one at the U.S. consulate in March. So, yesterday, U.S. President Donald Trump said he isn't planning to renew CUSMA.
5: We don't need anything that Canada has. We don't need anything that Mexico has, but they need everything that we have.
0: Today, his ambassador to Canada says Ottawa should put on its sales hat and make the case for the fact that it's better for Washington to work with Canada. Yeah, Pete Hextra insists that when Trump says the U.S. doesn't need anything, he's actually looking for ways to collaborate. Trump said just a few minutes ago he has called off new military strikes in Iran. This revelation comes just hours after he told Fox News just the opposite.
6: Yeah, there will be more bombing tonight. It'll be a bigger, more powerful.
0: He said he was even planning to seize Karg Island, Iran's main oil terminal.
6: I said my preference would be that. I don't know that America has the stomach for it, to be honest with you. You're going to make a fortune, but I don't know that America has the stomach. I think they'd like to see us come home.
0: Iran's parliamentary speaker warns that a, quote, endless quagmire, unquote, could result. In the United Kingdom, Defense Secretary John Healey has resigned. He says the government's not willing to spend enough on the military at a time of rising threats. Analysts say the departure both undermines Prime Minister Keir Starmer and sends a worrying message about the UK's ability to defend itself. Country musician Corb Lund has delivered his anti-coal petition to the Alberta legislature. He credits thousands of canvassers for delivering more than enough to get it approved. Lund, though, says he doesn't trust the Daniel Smith government to address their demands with effective legislation right away.
7: If the government wrote robust policy that actually addressed our question and didn't pretend to and leave loopholes, I would say, yeah, enact the legislation tomorrow and we can all go home. But that's not going to happen because I've seen them do this five or six times in the last 6 years I've been doing this, and every single time the government looks in the camera and says, oh, we're sorry, we understand, Alberta, we'll fix it. They don't fix it. They leave big loopholes.
0: Smith, though, has indicated the coal mining question could appear on the October 19th ballot if the petition qualifies. A historic document that granted the Hudson's Bay Company control over roughly one-third of Canada is now in public hands. Minutes ago, the HBC Royal Charter was unveiled at the Manitoba Museum. It was a ceremony that included members of Indigenous groups and included a pipe ceremony in the lighting of traditional Inuit oil lamp. King Charles II issued the charter in 1670 based on the misguided premise that the lands were vacant and free for the taking. The artifact was sold to the Weston and Thompson families for $18 million last year.

0: after HBC's collapse. The two families donated it to the Manitoba Museum, the Archives of Manitoba, the Canadian Museum of History, and the Royal Ontario Museum. They're all expected to take turns hosting the document. The latest local news is as close as your phone. 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It is 12:37. I'm David Curtin. Now the Wood File with Murray Wood.
1: These TV commercials for vehicles just make me shake my head sometimes. Rugged four-wheel drives, going down a road with a bit of snow on it. Ooh. I used to have a BMW, and I put it through more paces out duck hunting. Then there's a commercial recently for a truck with a sports performance hood. Whatever that is. Black grille, stylish interior. 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I don't care if it has a black grille or a sporty hood. I want a strong suspension, reasonable power, four-wheel drive. Oh, and command start. Need that. Trucks are utilitarian vehicles, not luxury vehicles. Trucks are for all kinds of work on the farm, and for city folks, they're for hunting and camping, hauling stuff around, taking yard waste to the dump. Some car makers should make a truck like that. Plain Jane. No sporty hood. A lot of people would like a truck like that, instead of the ones they're turning out now that look like Hot Wheels toys. I'm Murray Wood.
2: Good afternoon. You're listening to Saskatchewan Afternoon. I'm Justin Blackwell. It's time now to head into the Green Zone with a look at sports and close practice today for the Riders. Their last full one before Saturday's home opener. And one of the team's biggest weapons from last season is ready to shoot out of the gate. Keyshawn Johnson had nearly 1,200 yards receiving last season, but missed the playoffs with a knee injury. But now he's healthy and ready to go.
3: Now you know that I'm able to be back out there with the guys. It is that much more energy that I want to bring.
2: It is the Riders and BC Saturday at Mosaic Stadium. 5 o'clock kickoff. Don't forget the Green Zone pregame show starts at 3. Well, the absolutely thrilling Stanley Cup final resumes tonight. It's game 5 with the series tied up between Carolina and Vegas. Now, it looks like the Canes will go with Brandon Bussey again in net. He was in the starter's goal during the morning skate. Between the NHL and NBA, this might just be the best combination of finals we've ever seen.
4: Shot, no good. The chip, it's gone! It's gone! It's gone! With 1.2 remaining!
2: OG Anunoby with the tip, and as you heard, with just over a second left, giving New York a 107-106 win, erasing a 29-point second-half deficit, the largest in finals history. New York can now win its first championship since the 70s. On Saturday, the Spurs are looking to force a Game 6. The most widely watched sporting event in the world starts today. It is the biggest FIFA World Cup in history, and it's being hosted right here in Canada, the U.S., and Mexico. There are a pair of games in Mexico today, including the hosts versus South Africa. That starts soon at the top of the hour. Tonight, it's Korea and Czechia. Canada has its first game tomorrow against Bosnia. Over on the ball diamond, the Philadelphia Phillies homered three times, beating Toronto yesterday 7-4, a day off for the Jays before starting a three-game set at home against the Yankees. Staying on the diamond, the Saskatoon Berries are in Regina for some Western Canadian Baseball League action. First pitch is 7:05 at Curry Field. The Berries come in with a league-best 8-2 record. And the Lobstick Golf Tournament continues up in Waskasoo. Day 2 of match play. 16 golfers now left looking for one of the most coveted trophies in the province. Number 1 seed Alex Swinnerton is still in the mix. So too is defending champ Peyton Ohitwa. Don't forget, you can catch your Green Zone with Jamie and Locker from 2 until 6. Turning to weather. A couple of cool days to get through for Saskatoon and Central Saskatchewan. Clouds, slight chance of showers this afternoon, a 30% chance, a high of 17. I could see that wind gusting to 60 at times. Same conditions tonight, that wind dies down, a low of 8. Partly sunny tomorrow, only a high of 14 degrees. For Regina and Southern Saskatchewan, a cloud this afternoon, good chance of rain, a 60% chance. Also seeing that wind gust to 60, high of 17. Some cloud tonight, that wind dies down as well, a low of 7. Partly sunny tomorrow, and a high of 14. Right now in Saskatoon, cloud, a wind out of the northwest at 30, gusting to 43, 14 degrees. Cloud in Regina, a wind out of the northwest at 24, gusting to 49 and 15. 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
4: It's 12:45 on this Thursday, June the 11th, a cool, windy day across the province. We're going to see another cool day tomorrow, only expected to get up to a high of around 14 degrees. That's around 9-10 degrees cooler than normal for this time of year. And then it will slowly start to warm up tomorrow, or rather Saturday. And then by Sunday, we should be seeing a lot of sunshine. And then those temperatures around normal for this time of year, which is around 23, 24 degrees. No warnings or watches this afternoon that we have to be worried about. And good for a family in southeastern Saskatchewan who feels like it'd be alive after they sheltered from a tornado. We told you yesterday about that a tornado around the Alameda and Oxbow areas. We heard from Danny Brock and his family and everything that they went through with a tornado ripping through their yard and their house. Our Jillian Massey went out there and talked with Danny and his three kids, and they hunkered in the basement bathroom as it ripped apart their house.
7: The only thing that was falling on us was like insulation and dirt and grass and rain.
4: Now he says they emerged from the basement to see no walls. Nobody, thankfully, was hurt. One of the family's dog did die when that tornado ravaged their shop. We'll hear much more from Danny Brock and one of his sons. It is a fascinating story of what they went through. We'll hear more from them a bit later on in the show. And we're learning a bit more information about that storm that hit a couple of days ago, just how powerful that tornado was. Environment Canada confirms it rated it as an EF3. And that means it had winds well over 200 kilometers an hour. And that's the strongest tornado since 2023. We have some breaking news this afternoon. A big loss for the province. So we are learning Saskatoon philanthropist Irene Dubé has died. And we just got off the phone with her son, David.
8: She was courageous back in the day to openly talk about her mental health challenges when it wasn't common to do that. It's much more common today, I think, because of people like her.

0: And that was always near and dear to her heart. And then, you know, both mom and dad were so focused on community. Most of their philanthropy was kept in the Saskatoon and the Saskatchewan community.
1: Yeah, it was Irene and her husband, Leslie, who donated millions of dollars to health care and community causes. Leslie died a couple of years ago. You heard David talk about Irene talking about her mental health. $3 million. Well, they donated nearly $8 million to the Royal University Hospital Foundation. $3 million of that went to help fund the Irene and Leslie Dubé Center for Mental Health. Irene Dubé was 89 years old. Well, for the second time in a week, we are hearing about an Ontario police officer who has died in the line of duty. 43-year-old Constable Mark Pinizzotto was shot early this morning in Toronto while conducting a search warrant. He exchanged fire with the suspect. Mayor Olivia Chow says what happened was heartbreaking.
2: There are no words that can ease the pain of the family, the loved ones, and the colleagues across the service. They are very much in our thoughts as they face this profound loss.
1: The suspect in the shooting is in hospital in critical condition. Another officer was killed back on Tuesday in Northern Ontario after he was hit by a car trying to do a traffic stop. That suspect is charged with first-degree murder. It's 12:49. Time now for the Saskatchewan Afternoon Business Report. Here's Aaron McNutt.
3: The numbers are in. The June oil and gas public offerings raised nearly $18 million in revenue for the province. Bids in the Estevan area made up most of that at $10.4 million. The next offering is scheduled for August 11th. And a bridge owned by Canada and the state of Michigan was supposed to open this week, but is being delayed again. The Gordie Howe International Bridge is expected to be a busy trade corridor between Windsor, Ontario and Detroit. Prime Minister Mark Carney says there were, quote, no big dramas. There's just a few things to address before opening. President Donald Trump had pushed back about the bridge, wanting a larger ownership stake for the U.S. Taking a look at the markets this hour, the TSX climbing 483 points to 34,634. The Dow up 740 points to 50,658. The loonie down slightly to 71.53 cents U.S., while oil is down $3.01 to 87.02 U.S. a barrel. With the Saskatchewan Afternoon Business Report, I'm Aaron McNutt.
1: Coming up,
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5: The social media ban has been announced by the Canadian government for kids under 16. I agree with such a ban. 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It's been for a variety of reasons, to ensure reduced screen time. One platform we know is where most of the bullying seemed to happen. There's misinformation we don't want the kids exposed to. It was right for our family, and I make no judgment on what's right for other families. Do I think such a ban will work? No. It hasn't worked in Australia. It won't work here. And I quote the Australian minister, it's like putting a fence around the ocean. 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The powers that be at Meta and the like are simply making too much money, and there's a new generation to milk it from. Canada can fine, force taxation, but unless phones and devices are one day controlled by a chip in our arm, this is something that can't be policed by any government. I'm Sarah Mills.
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1: It's 12:54, and this is a cool story. Former University of Saskatchewan Huskies and Saskatoon Blades coach Christine Bumstead is now a head coach in the Professional Women's Hockey League. She's been promoted by the Seattle Torrent. 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It's time to go behind the headlines.
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1: Well, some TV shows make kids laugh. This one could help save a language. A new Saskatchewan-made children's series is using storytelling, culture, and a puppet to teach Nakota. In this Saskatchewan story, our Brittany Cafe finds out why this show is about much more than entertainment.
13: For Teresa Watch, Nakota isn't just a subject to teach. It's something she's watched slip away.
14: Today, I'm the only one in my family that speaks the Nakota language.
13: A language that once filled entire communities is now spoken by less than 100 people in Canada. Awatch is a teacher on Carry the Kettle First Nation, and in her classroom, she's trying to bring the language back to life, one word at a time. And she has a pretty special assistant helping her on this mission, a puppet named Kushi.
14: I taught language before I was gifted Kushi, and the kids didn't really seem to be interested. But you put a puppet in there, and those kids, their eyes light up. They love the puppets. They interact with a puppet like they would rather interact with a puppet than me. She's a really, really a unique learning accessory that allows me to go way beyond my scope of imagination.
13: And that spark in the classroom grew into something bigger.
15: Action.
13: A new 13-episode children's show called Nakonia with Kushi, created right here in Saskatchewan and set to air on APTN later this year. Director Corey Genereux says this project is something special.
4: Nothing has ever been done to this extent and to this size for the Nakota language.
13: But for him, it's not just about production. It's about identity.
4: Language is the foundation of what identity is. You know, what is the Nakota identity? It's language, it's culture, it's food, it's the land. Language is the foundation of all of that. Language learning starts in the home, starts very young, right? So with the show, I want the show to feel like a big warm Nakota hug.
13: And in Awatch's classroom, that feeling is already spreading. Kids are even beginning to use Nakota between lessons.
14: When I walk down the hallway and I hear the students saying, Amba washte, dokaniyao, hiya, huh? You know, it makes my heart happy because the language is growing. You know, the more we speak every day, the more we learn, the more we get it out there, our language is going to grow. We're not going anywhere with our language.
13: One puppet, one language, and a whole new generation learning to speak it. With the Saskatchewan Story, I'm Brittany Caffey.
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17: It is 1 o'clock. I'm David Curtin. More details after we learn now two farms were hit by a strong tornado this week. In Toronto, they are mourning the death of a police officer shot in the line of duty. And what do our kids think of the social media ban that could be coming up? Right now in Regina, it's cloudy, 18 degrees. In Saskatoon, cloudy and 14 degrees, windy in both cities. A family's feeling lucky to be alive after the most powerful tornado in Canada since 2010 leveled their farm near Alameda. Danny Brock and his three kids hid in the basement bathroom as the twister ripped his home apart on Tuesday. As Jillian Massey reports, they could see the light through the floorboards while the tornado passed over.
18: I'm terrified of storms, so I stayed home.
19: Little did Danny Brock know that later he would be holding down his children in the basement while listening to the growl of the tornado go over his home. His 13-year-old son, Bronson, says he laid under his dad frightened.
20: Our ears, like, popped and we could feel, like, the pressure in our heads. And then we could just, like, hear the house getting ripped apart.
19: The family emerged from the basement to see no walls. What remained of their house cast sideways. Their beloved yard is in a snarl of boards, trees, strips of bin, and tipped vehicles. Danny says his home is gone, but his family is safe. South of Alameda, I'm Jillian Massey.
17: The Saskatchewan Public Safety Agency is working with the Education Minister to provide counseling at the schools in nearby Alameda and Oxbow. That's how scary the tornado was. In fact, the SPSA says it's aware of not one, but two farms being hit. There was also significant damage to the co-op food store in Oxbow from a storm earlier in the week. It's closed for now. The RM of Enniskillen says there is livestock unaccounted for after the twister. Reporter Jeff Smith.
0: The municipality says it's talking with several agencies about the storm which wiped out the Brock family farm just south of Alameda. RCMP, the Red Cross, Livestock Services, and the province have all been involved. Anyone who has losses or damage is being asked to contact the RM office, and that includes people who are missing livestock. The RM also says it has resources to help with cleanup, corrals, fencing, other immediate needs. And for people wishing to help Danny Brock and family, gift card donations are being accepted at Prairie Pride Credit Union and Alameda agencies in Alameda, along with Affinity Credit Union in Oxbow and the Exhale Massage Clinic in Estevan.
17: Thanks, Jeff. That's Jeff Smith reporting. This morning, a second person's been charged in connection to Saskatoon's fourth murder of the year. Back in April, a 39-year-old man was murdered on Avenue X South. Today, a 21-year-old woman was arrested at Pine Grove Correctional Center in Prince Albert. Her charges include aggravated assault. Yesterday, police charged a 27-year-old man with manslaughter. The search for a missing woman in and around Regina has ended tragically. Regina police say the body of 35-year-old Camille Hilderman was found near Highway 11, northwest of the city. She had been last seen in Wolseley on Friday. RCMP are now leading the investigation into her death. Toronto police say they are seeking an armed and dangerous 19-year-old suspect. This after a police officer was shot dead this morning. 43-year-old Constable Mark Pinizzotto, an 18-year veteran, was shot during a search potentially linked to other shootings, including one at the U.S. consulate in March. As the federal government introduces a bill banning social media for kids, one Regina teen agrees social media can do real harm to young people. Abdul is a grade 9 student. He says the ban could help protect kids from the negative effects of spending too much time online.
21: I would say social media has a lot of impact because as a kid, your brains are not fully developed and it really affects your brains as teens and as kids.
17: Abdul says the conversation should focus, though, on what's best for young people in the long run. I wonder what kids will think about this. Quebec has become the first province to ban energy drinks for children under 16. The bill is scheduled to take effect in 6 months. It was fast-tracked through the legislature with only one member voting against it. The bill follows the death of 15-year-old Zachary Myron in 2024. He died when the energy drink he consumed interacted with his ADHD medication. Just hours after threatening to escalate the war, U.S. President Donald Trump is now calling off his strikes on Iran tonight. Trump had threatened to seize control of its oil and gas industries as escalating attacks between the two countries are pushing the Middle East closer to full-scale war. If you're still trying to buy tickets to the World Cup, a reporter Donna Warder says get ready to dig deep.
22: The U.S. opener Friday night against Paraguay in Inglewood, California has remaining tickets ranging from $1,120 to $4,105. But for the final at MetLife Stadium in East Rutherford, New Jersey, tickets start at $7,986 on SeatGeek and $9,085 on FIFA.
17: FIFA President Gianni Infantino defends the prices, says they're fitting for the North American market. The latest local news is as close as your phone. 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
1: I'm Justin Blackwell. 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Turning to weather, cool and windy today for Saskatoon and central Saskatchewan. A cloud could see that wind gusting to 60. Slight chance of showers, a 30% chance, a high of 17. Same conditions tonight. That wind dies down, a low of 8, and then partly sunny tomorrow, only getting up to a high of 14 degrees. For Regina and southern Saskatchewan, a cloud, good chance of rain, 60% chance. Also seeing that wind gust to 60, high of 17. Some cloud tonight. That wind dies down, a low of 7, and then partly sunny tomorrow with a high of 14. Right now in Regina, some light rain, a wind out of the northwest at 38, gusting to 55, 15 degrees. Cloud in Saskatoon, a wind out of the northwest at 37, gusting to 48 and 14. 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
15: It's 109 and the Lobstick Golf Tournament continues today up in Waskasu. It's day 2 of match play. 16 golfers left looking for one of the most coveted trophies in the province. The championship flight was off early this morning, still waiting for results to come in on those matches. Number one seed Alex Swinnerton is still in the mix. So too is defending champ Peyton Ohitwa. This is Saskatchewan Afternoon, heard from 12:30 until 2, Monday to Friday, and then the Green Zone with Jamie Locker from 2 until 6. And the guys join me now for a Green Zone moment. And guys, combined between the NHL and NBA, this has to be one of the best combined finals ever. Something new happening every game, and now we just witnessed the biggest comeback in NBA Finals history.
7: Wow. I'm going to predict a goalie goal tonight in the National Hockey League. It's about all we haven't seen.
24: Take it
7: so
24: a step further. Goalie fight.
7: No, these two teams aren't fighting. They are staying.
24: Both goalies are scoring, and then they're going to have a tilt right at center ice.
7: Game, but a game winner, like a goalie goal with the other goalie still in the net.
24: Yeah. And a breakaway.
15: But what a game last night in the NBA. It was...
7: That was wild.
15: Unbelievable.
7: Thanks, Justin, by the way. I would have missed the finish if it wasn't for you.
24: So I have a question for you guys. Because, I mean, listen, I've watched enough basketball to know that what happened last night was unique. But the thing that...
7: Unique? It shouldn't have happened.
24: Well, anyway. It should not have happened. But here's the other thing that it almost feels like those fans on those courtside seats are part of the game. Do you know what I mean?
7: Well, in New York, they are.
24: Like, they are in the game. Like, they're jumping on the court. Like, that's got to be...
15: You've got to be good at blocking out noise in any NBA game, because they are right there.
7: Well, those free throws, like, the two missed free throws later on in the game, like that's the crowd getting to people, right? It's, the Spurs completely looked their youth overwhelmed by the moment.
24: That's a good point. That's a young team, right? Yeah. And I'm pretty sure that Spike is literally reffing that half that game. Like, I'm pretty sure he's officiating.
7: I know you're not a fan of Taylor Swift. You respect her, but do you respect her more with the Stevie Nicks shirt last night?
24: Yeah.
7: Oh, absolutely.
24: Yeah, fantastic.
7: Her and the Haim, the all-female band with the
15: Nicole Kidman.
4: Yeah.
15: Stevie Nicks and the Nickelback. A shout out to a Canadian rock band.
4: There you go.
15: On their shirts last night.
8: I can't wait for game five. That's on Saturday. We've got game five of the Stanley Cup final tonight back in Raleigh. Brandon Bussey looks to get the start again in net. What are we expecting out of this game tonight?
4: A goalie goal and a goalie fight.
15: So the one thing we haven't seen yet in this series. Freddie Anderson must be hurt because he skated before the team. Mm-hmm. Like I think he might be in concussion protocol after that.
4: Yeah.
15: Knock in game two, I guess, or game three. What game was it?
4: Well, the Claude Lemieux thing has come out that's something that's impacted him. They were very close. Claude is his agent. So there was that conversation, but yeah, missing practice today is going out for a skate before everybody
15: else is usually a protocol thing for an injury that you're trying to work through.
4: Well, let's talk to Bill about that.
15: It looks like Brandon Bussey's in net again, and I know the Canadian ratings have dropped because it's not the Oilers. Of course, it was going to drop. It's not a Canadian team in the Stanley Cup final, but if you're not watching, you're missing out. If you're not watching the NBA Finals, if you're not watching the Stanley Cup final, you're missing out on drama. It has been... Both series have been epic.
4: I think this says a lot about where hockey's at in the States, right? And as much as we joke about Bettman and the curse and Canada and all that, I'm still impressed with what is happening in the U.S. south of us, for hockey. And I think all it does is just strengthen the game as a whole. So fun to watch.
8: You mentioned the Oilers.
4: As long as Vegas loses.
8: Yeah. You mentioned the Oilers. Are they just going to be going with like a player coach next year? Because it sounds like this investigation, if they're actually going down that Mike Babcock lane, will take forever.
15: This makes zero sense to me.
8: That's just...
15: I'll say it again. I think Jeff Jackson and Stan Bowman should be fired if if this goes on much farther.
4: But I don't think this is them. What are you going to do when your crazy lunatic owner goes, hire Babcock? What are you going to do? You're going to go, okay, Daryl.
15: We need some checks and balances here first. This is spiraled. It's spiraled because I think that whoever they hire as coach, if it's not Mike Babcock, knows they weren't the guy, and the team already signed, like all the reports are Connor McDavid and Zach Hyman and Leon Draisaitl and Matthias Ekholm. Apparently they didn't talk to Evan Bouchard about it. Signed off on it.
4: Yeah, Bouch is still in the fetal position in his bathroom.
15: Worried about his first film session with Mike Babcock on his defensive lapses. But they've signed off on it. Everybody knows they want Mike Babcock as the coach. And now you're going to have to bring another guy in like this. Ugh. Ooh, boy,
4: I think you're too far down the road. I you don't backtrack. This is like when you break down in the middle of the highway and you go and you get gas and then you're walking to your car and you get to your car. You don't go back and get more gas. You don't walk back. You fill the car up and you head to Vegas, right?
15: Just hope you don't get broken down in Montana because it seems like that's where the Oilers are. You're looking at the Freeman coming over the hills.
8: We'll see how that plays.
4: We're digging deep on the analogies today in the Green Zone. This could be a fun show.
8: The most widely watched sporting event in the world starts today, underway. Mexico and South Africa starting things off. You have another game tonight, Canada tomorrow against Bosnia. Exciting times for soccer fans right across the world.
15: Yeah, I'm now that it's here, I'm getting excited. Mm-hmm. Like, I know the distraction of the Stanley Cup final and the NBA finals is kind of like, and the Ryder season starting, the main core audience that we talk about is all focused on all these three other things. But man, this is a huge event for Canada to host, and the world has arrived. And here we go. It's underway in Mexico City.
4: Like I said to Matthew Schinetti yesterday, we got him on again today. Now that I've watched Welcome to Wrexham, I feel like an expert. And Jamie explained offside to me yesterday, so let's go.
15: But then I got corrected that it's like, don't forget if the goaltender's out of position, it's the second to last defender that has the offside.
4: And I've also watched Ted Lasso.
15: By the way, we need
24: all
15: to
24: seasons.
15: Get rid of offsides in all sports. Soccer, hockey, just get rid of the blue lines. Let's go.
9: Just take the offsides out like Sega 94. 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
15: Perfect.
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15: We got a busy one. We have star power on the show when it comes to the Canadian Football League. How about a few university teammates from the University of Ohio? Their running back, A.J. Ouellette of the Saskatchewan Rough Riders. Their quarterback, Nathan Rourke, the B.C. Lions. They're both on the show today. Matthew Schinetti with a World Cup preview, his picks on who to look out for to do some damage at the World Cup as well today. And Bill Price from NHL.com from Raleigh ahead of Game 5.
24: All right, guys, have a great show, and we'll chat again tomorrow.
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24: The Green Zone with Jamie and Locker starts at 2 o'clock. Coming up,
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12: We mark Tax Freedom Day this week in Canada. That's the day when the average family has earned enough money to cover the cost of government. The concept was established by the Fraser Institute to underscore the size of government in this country and how the cost of funding the public sector has ballooned. Well, this year, Tax Freedom Day fell on June the 9th. It's a day later than last year, as either the cost of government went up or we collectively made less money. Well, the Institute also breaks it down provincially, and Saskatchewan came out top of the class this year with Tax Freedom Day arriving here a couple of weeks ago on May the 20th. Quebec is at the bottom of the list on June 27th, and the Institute notes that on the June 9th date, it means that the cost of all three levels of government amounts to more than 43% of the average family's income for a year. But then there's the matter of deficits. If we take those into account, balanced budget Tax Freedom Day is still 2 weeks from now. I'm Paul Martin.
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24: It's 1:22 and Regina is pitching in
0: $1.5 million for the Riders to host the 2027 Grey Cup. The mayor says the economic spinoff is well worth the investment. You are listening to Saskatchewan Afternoon. I'm Justin Blackwell. Thousands of Saskatchewan residents rely on volunteer firefighters every day, but many people don't realize just how many communities depend on these dedicated volunteers. Aaron Buckingham is the president of the Saskatchewan Volunteer Firefighters Association, and he joined the CKOM Morning Show with host Mark Loshock to talk more about the vital role these firefighters play right across the province.
10: For 90% of all firefighters in the province of Saskatchewan are volunteers. They all hold down full-time jobs. They all have families. They all have things they love to do in their pastimes, and they dedicate countless hours to training and emergency response across the province. Without our volunteer firefighters in Saskatchewan, it wouldn't nearly be as safe as it is today. So it's, you know, I think the volunteer firefighters are the best of the best of Saskatchewan. They're true of heart. They've got a servant's heart, and they are just amazing people across the whole province, everywhere.
1: So what is the commitment of a volunteer firefighter? Because you were just mentioning that they all have full-time jobs. Like, say you're a farmer and you're out in the middle of the field combining or seeding or whatever it is, and all of a sudden a call comes in. Do you basically have to shut everything down and head out there?
10: Yeah, therein lies the dedication of the volunteer fire service in the province. You know, I can speak to it for the last 30 years. I've missed birthdays. I've been called out on Christmas. You give up weekends where you could go to the lake because someone has to be on call and make sure the community's safe. You can volunteer for wonderful things in this province. There's wonderful things you can do everywhere. But one of the biggest commitments you can make is to being a volunteer firefighter, because it's not just dropping everything and going to the calls. It's countless hours of training, because not just anybody can jump on and do this job. So you have to be prepared for that to keep yourself safe so you can keep others safe as well. So it is a rather large ask of anybody in the province to be a volunteer firefighter.
1: Yeah, and you obviously go through the same training as a regular firefighter, right?
10: Yeah, there's no difference. You know, there's been talk about it over the years. Fire burns the same whether you're a full-time firefighter or a volunteer firefighter, so you have to be prepared.
1: The Kinsman 50-50 happening right now. Money is going to the Saskatchewan Volunteer Firefighters Association. What part of that is the money going to help out?
10: It is going directly to our critical incident stress management teams that go out to help firefighters in their time of need. If you do this job long enough, you are going to end up in situations that are less than ideal. We deal with car accidents, all kinds of different fatalities, and the traumas that are out there are a real thing. You know, I was in an accident 15 years ago this July. It's the only one I remember, that the day it was and how many years ago it was, and I've never been back to that spot.
0: Well, you just heard a great way to raise some funds to help out our volunteer firefighters who, as you heard, are depended on greatly in those smaller communities. Coming up, we remember a well-known Saskatoon philanthropist. 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
0: It's 127, and the opening of a bridge connecting southern Ontario to Detroit is delayed again. The Gordie Howe International Bridge is jointly owned by Canada and the state of Michigan. There was supposed to be a ribbon cutting this week. Instead, it's being put off to resolve any outstanding issues. No word if that includes President Trump demanding Canada turn over some ownership. You are listening to Saskatchewan Afternoon here on 650 CKOM and 980 CJME. Well, we are learning today about a big loss for this province. Saskatoon philanthropist Irene Dubé has died, and we just got off the phone with her son David.
2: She was courageous back in the day to openly talk about her mental health challenges when it wasn't common to do that. It's much more common today, I think, because of people like her. And that was always near and dear to her heart. And then, you know, both mom and dad were so focused on community. Most of their philanthropy was kept in the Saskatoon and the Saskatchewan community.
0: That was Irene and Leslie, who donated millions of dollars to healthcare and community causes. They donated nearly $8 million to the Royal University Hospital Foundation. $3 million of that went to help fund the Irene and Leslie Dubé Center for Mental Health. You just heard from her son on just how important mental health was to Irene. She was 89 years old. Keeping you in the know through your day, this is Saskatchewan Afternoon. Shauna Foster stops by for What's Trending.
3: 5.5 million fans will attend matches across 16 cities as FIFA World Cup opens today. Bryan Adams opened it all up with a show last night in Toronto. So good. Michael Bublé headlines opening ceremonies. Alanis Morissette will do our anthem. Remember, I loved you. Travis and Taylor out again last night, causing all kinds of commotion at the Knicks game, sitting courtside. Is that their future wedding venue? TMZ reporting they rented out Madison Square Garden for 3 days at a cost of $1 million per night. We still have a fascination with all things MJ. Netflix's latest docuseries of Michael Jackson, The Verdict, number one, 17 million viewers in the first week. And wondering where Billy Ray Cyrus has been? Well, he missed his daughter Miley's star on Hollywood's Walk of Fame. He now reveals he suffered from sepsis that almost killed him. It messed up his vocal cords. He says he's lucky to be alive. That's what's trending. I'm Shauna Foster.
0: Coming up.
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5: It's 1:30. I'm David Curtin. People gather together to help a family whose farm was devastated by a twister. Saskatoon has lost a woman with a big heart. And kids, what do they think of a social media ban? In Regina, it's cloudy, windy at 18 degrees. Saskatoon, cloudy, windy at 14 degrees. A Saskatchewan family is scavenging their farmyard for anything that can be saved. This, after one of the most powerful tornadoes Canada has seen in years, hit their farm. The yard south of Alameda in southeast Saskatchewan was leveled in the storm on Tuesday while the family cowered in the basement. As Jillian Massey tells us, the father says he's lucky to be alive.
6: The only thing I cared about was getting my kids out of there.
7: As Danny Brock climbed out of the lowest level of his house, the home he knew had been destroyed.
6: And when I came out of the basement to look, well, there's no walls around me, and I seen the tornado leaving.
7: He held his three kids tightly in the basement bathroom as he heard the growl of the tornado shred his home apart. His 13-year-old son, Bronson, says what was left of his home was a heartbreaking sight.
8: Everything's gone.
7: The tornado threw farm equipment sideways, a snarl of boards, clothing, trees, and tools tied in a knot. There's a lot of cleaning up to do, but Danny says he's just happy his family survived. South of Alameda, I'm Jillian Massey.
5: The twister was much more widespread than just one farm. The Saskatchewan Public Safety Agency says it's aware of two farms hit. The co-op food store in Oxbow has had to shut down after being damaged in the storm earlier in the week. And the agency says it's working with the Ministry of Education to help provide counseling at the schools in Oxbow and Alameda. And as we are hearing from Jeff Smith, People are coming together to help the Brock family.
8: Contributions of gift cards for the Brock family are being accepted at a number of businesses in Alameda, Oxbow, and Estevan. The RM of Enniskillen has been busy organizing cleanup and relief for the area. It says in a social media post that it's working with the province, the Red Cross, and the RCMP to determine what the needs are and how to help with them. It's offering help with things like corrals, fences, and debris cleanup. The municipality also wants to hear from anyone missing livestock after the storm. The tornado has been given a preliminary rating of EF3, which means severe damage, and wind speeds of 225 to 265 kilometers an hour.
5: That's our Jeff Smith in the newsroom. This afternoon, we are learning about the passing of one of Saskatoon's most well-known philanthropists. According to her son, David, Irene Dubé died on Tuesday after an illness at the age of 89. David says his mother was an inspiration to him, not just because she was a tough businesswoman.
2: And there was no job she wouldn't do. She would roll up her sleeves and get right in there and do anything, which is why people she worked with admired her so much.
5: Both Irene and her late husband, Les, donated $8 million to the Royal University Hospital Foundation, including $3 million towards the Dubé Center for Mental Health, along with many other donations. The couple was appointed to the Order of Canada. They received the Saskatchewan Order of Merit and honorary Doctor of Laws degrees from the U of S. Breaking news out of Toronto today. A 43-year-old police officer is dead after an exchange of gunfire.
9: We will lean on each other as we navigate our way through this devastating tragedy. A hero in life, not death.
5: Toronto Police Chief Myron Demkew. Mark Pinizzotto, an 18-year veteran, was shot during a search potentially linked to other shootings, including one at the U.S. consulate back in March. They are now looking for a 19-year-old suspect. A Regina High School student says banning social media could stop teens from posting risky behavior. The Liberal government has introduced a bill that would ban social media from kids under 16. Marcus Fisher is a grade 12 student, says the problem isn't just social media itself, but more what students are choosing to post.
12: They're always posting stupid stuff like fights and vaping, and I'd say that's not a good look.
5: Marcus says what gets posted online doesn't just reflect the person sharing it, but can also influence other people's choices and behaviors. Canada U.S. Trade Minister Dominic LeBlanc says bilateral agreements will likely be negotiated alongside North American trade pact talks. This even though U.S. President Donald Trump said this week he's not looking to renew the Canada-U.S.-Mexico agreement on trade. LeBlanc thinks bilateral agreements to address issues between Canada, the U.S., and Mexico could pave the way for an eventual CUSMA renewal. He says he's optimistic after his meeting last week with U.S. Trade Representative Jameson Greer in Washington. And breaking news, the 2026 World Cup has begun, with co-host Mexico playing South Africa in the opening match of the 48-team tournament. It is 1:35. I'm David Curtin. 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
0: I'm Justin Blackwell. 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Turning to weather, windy and cool today for Saskatoon and central Saskatchewan. Cloud, a high of only 17, that wind gusting to 60. Slight chance of rain, a 30% chance. Same conditions tonight, that wind eventually dies down. A low of 8, and then partly sunny for tomorrow. Another cool day, a high of only 14 degrees. For Regina in southern Saskatchewan, a cloud, a good chance of rain on and off, a 60% chance. Also seeing that wind gust to 60, high of 17. Some cloud tonight, that wind also dies down, a low of 7, partly sunny tomorrow, and a high of 14. Right now in Saskatoon, some cloud, a wind out of the northwest at 37, gusting to 48, 14 degrees. Cloud in Regina, a wind out of the northwest at 34, gusting to 52 and 16. 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

0: It's 1:39, and we are just learning this afternoon that 16-year-olds in Quebec will no longer be able to buy energy drinks. It just became the first province to ban them. The bill was fast-tracked through the legislature. It follows the death of a 15-year-old when he mixed an energy drink with his ADHD medication. You are listening to Saskatchewan Afternoon. I'm Justin Blackwell. And Ottawa is introducing a bill that bans kids from social media. It's called the Social Media Act. We heard about it yesterday. In a nutshell, it says if you are under 16, you can't be on social media. Well, the bill, which has to be passed by Parliament before becoming law, also sets out criteria for AI chatbots. Val Caldwell is an online safety educator. She joined the Evan Bray Show to share her thoughts on the proposal.
1: So many conversations since you and I last talked. I've had guests on the show. We've done open lines on this. And I have to say, you know, my opinion has kind of morphed on this because I was a guy right off the start that said, look, bans don't work. In my experience, bans drive things underground further, right? It creates this dark space where the people trying to get around the ban exist. However, I've talked with now so many parents and educators and even youth who say, you know what? Restrictions wouldn't be a bad thing, that I'm like, I've kind of come around on this issue. Do you feel, and you've been talking with hundreds, thousands of people over the years about online safety, do you feel just the concept of this is a move in the right direction?
2: I've never been a fan of the word ban. We went through this in Manitoba when we banned cell phones from schools, and I feel it's very punitive in nature, and I think we're missing the mark. I would rather we approach it in a way that kids understand why we're doing this, and it's not a punishment. It's because there's significant safety harms online. So I wish they would just get rid of the word ban. I think we should focus more on the reasons why we're doing this and what the issues are for kids. My big concern, though, is like if I'm 15 today and I'm 16 tomorrow, what safety nets are put in place to prepare me for, you know, I turn 16 and I get handed, okay, now you have free reign to all this stuff. But what are the education pieces that we're putting in place? That's my biggest question. Is, are there going to be educational sessions, or is it going to be tied into the curriculum in schools? How are we going to prepare these kids now who won't have exposure to it the day they turn 16? I mean, we wouldn't give a 16-year-old keys to a brand new car without teaching them how to drive. So that's kind of where my questions are.
1: That's a good analogy. I was reading an interview that was done last night with an online safety expert from Eastern Canada, and they liked the opening that the federal government has left for platforms to allow youth to access

0: being safe, I would think that should also include the private messaging feature. I do think, I mean, obviously that would be the ultimate goal, and I've said this a million times. We're putting kids in playgrounds that are unsafe. So if there's a way to make the playground safe, I think that would be the perfect solution. I'm just not sure how you do that when you're leaving out things like, you know, the private messaging feature on these apps.
1: There's a few comments that people have made that we've been talking about this that I'm curious to get your thoughts on. One is this whole age verification issue. What we see that is rolling out in Australia has got lots of people concerned. You know, the notion of children basically having to take selfies to prove their age, those types of things. We don't know exactly what platform age verification system they're going to use here in Canada, but do you see this whole age verification, even just the collection of data that happens from adults as a result of proving they're of age to access platforms, seems to be a problem for many people?
0: Yeah, I think that's always an issue for people. I think you and I had discussed earlier when Discord had done this, and then they used, you know, a secondary app that was supposed to delete the information and didn't, and then it was hacked, and I think it was 70,000 people's personal information was released on the internet. So there's always that fear. My concern, honestly, in the conversations I've been having with kids, like Roblox implemented this, and so many kids have said things like, you know, if you do your makeup a certain way, do your hair a certain way. Some kids will just admit they get an older person to scan their face so they can get around the age verification. So I'm not really sure how you implement that, you know, in terms of making sure that people are using it correctly. Not a big fan of asking kids to upload personal data like their passports or their birth certificates. Yeah, I think it opens a whole other conversation around, you know, personal safety. And I think that's where a lot of the issues for people come, is they feel like it's a government overreach when they're asking people to put their personal data in. At the same time, I don't know how you verify someone's age if you don't have some way to verify that they are actually who they say they are.
2: An interesting conversation with online safety educator Val Caldwell surrounding this whole bill that will ban kids under the age of 16 from using social media. And you can hear that full conversation with Evan Bray over at CKOM.com and CJME.com. Keeping you up to date and up to the minute, this is Saskatchewan Afternoon. Well, it is our top story, and a family in southeastern Saskatchewan simply feels lucky to be alive after a tornado ripped through their home. Danny Brock and his three kids were home back on Tuesday during the day, knowing that weather warnings had been issued by Environment Canada. Well, they had little time to react as that tornado appeared and barreled towards their home.
3: It was coming and getting bigger and bigger, and it came right down the lane, and so we were in the basement. At the last little bit, I seen some debris fly right in the yard, and we went into the bathroom in the basement and hunkered down and laid low and got on top of the kids. And yeah, about 20 seconds later, there was loud growling, and you heard the house ripping apart.
2: Brock talked with our Jillian Massey, explaining the power of the twister.
3: The pressure on your head is like taking off in a plane. Your ears want to pop, but they won't, but it's like times 1,000. Two of my younger kids, they actually got nosebleeds from the pressure.
2: And Danny explains what was going through his head.
3: Hope to God that you're going to make it alive. Like, there was a point there I didn't think we were going to, because I seen daylight come through the floor. Mm-hmm. And I was just like, hang on, like, but there's nothing to hang on to. Mm-hmm. So, yeah. And then my neighbor phoned me. We were still hunkered in the basement, and it got quiet, so I knew it was over. And he phoned, and I told him my house got hit. So he was trying to get over here, but the hailstones were like tennis ball size, and he couldn't see. And when I came out of the basement to look, well, there's no walls around me, and I seen the tornado leaving.
4: Wow.
3: And he came and got me, and we went to his house and waited a little bit till the hail and everything stopped.
2: And Brock says during the whole ordeal, they were being pelted by debris.
3: Only thing that was falling on us was like insulation and dirt and grass and rain. And, but yeah, like honestly, that bathroom, downstairs bathroom, put as many walls between you as you can.
4: Mm-hmm.
3: And yeah, I think that's the only thing that saved us, honestly.
2: And Brock says his kids were absolute troopers.
3: I was trying to be as calm as I could, and my 15-year-old son, Roman, he was like a rock. Like,

0: unreal. And he was hanging on. I was hanging on to all of them. And I just said, I love you guys. I love you guys. And it'll be all right.
1: And while Danny's assessing the damage, he's just grateful to be alive.
0: Yeah, it's, you know, it's disheartening. Like, for sure it is. Like, but in all honesty, that stuff can probably be replaced, or you got it in your memories. And all that matters is that we're all right.
1: And we're also hearing from Danny's 13-year-old son, Bronson, who says he went upstairs to see the walls tossed across the yard.
2: It was, like, scary because we just seen the whole house gone. It's just heartbreaking. It's all gone.
1: Yeah, heartbreaking for that young man. You can see some unbelievable photos and video over at CKOM.com and CJME.com. Still ahead, Saskatchewan's number one sports show, The Green Zone with Jamie and Locker. Now the Woodfile with Murray Wood.
3: These TV commercials for vehicles just make me shake my head sometimes. Rugged four-wheel drives. Going down a road with a bit of snow on it. Ooh. I used to have a BMW and I put it through more paces out duck hunting. Then there's a commercial recently for a truck with a sport performance hood. Whatever that is. Black grille. Stylish interior. We're talking about trucks, right? I don't care if it has a black grille or a sporty hood. I want a strong suspension, reasonable power, four-wheel drive. Oh, and command start. Need that. Trucks are utilitarian vehicles, not luxury vehicles. Trucks are for all kinds of work on the farm, and for city folks, they're for hunting and camping, hauling stuff around, taking yard waste to the dump. Some car makers should make a truck like that. Plain Jane. No sporty hood. A lot of people would like a truck like that, instead of the ones they're turning out now that look like Hot Wheels toys. I'm Murray Wood.
1: It's 150. Here's what's making news around the world. After threatening to escalate the war, U.S. President Donald Trump is now calling off new military strikes on Iran. Trump has threatened major strikes to seize control of its oil and gas industries. Now, the threats to seize Iran's Karg Island oil terminal, it came after the U.S. and Iran traded strikes for a second straight day. Iran said it would deliver a, quote, firm, crushing, painful, and regret-inducing response if the U.S. attacked the island. The concerns over air quality at the Pentagon is over. A temporary shelter in place was lifted this afternoon. We get more from ABC's Alex Presha, who is outside the Pentagon right now.
4: So we just heard from the chief Pentagon spokesperson equated this to essentially a false alarm. He said that those monitoring systems that went off, subsequent testing confirmed that no hazard exists and that normal operations have resumed here at the Pentagon.
1: As you heard, the evacuation was triggered when one of those sensor systems detected the possible presence of anthrax. A second night of unrest in Belfast after police and protesters clashed once more after a recent stabbing attack appears to have divided the city. We get more from ABC's James Longman.
5: This is after an immigrant from Sudan was charged with a brutal knife attack on a man in the city. Police say protesters have been trying to reach a hotel they believe was housing immigrants, and disturbingly earlier this week, some went door to door in a local street looking for foreigners and torching homes. Police responded last night with water cannon, although thankfully things were not as violent as the night before.
1: The suspect entered the UK in 2023 and was given refugee status. And the driver of an 18-wheeler involved in a pursuit near the U.S.-Mexico border is in custody after facing charges of human trafficking. And we get more from ABC's Jim Ryan on a dramatic rescue that happened afterwards.
6: At the checkpoint near Falfurrias, Texas, Border Patrol agents ordered a secondary inspection of a tractor-trailer rig after a canine indicated something suspicious, but the driver sped away. Officers deployed spikes, flattening the truck's tires, but it kept going and, running on its rims, caught fire before stopping.
7: Hey, let's get some fire extinguishers!
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6: 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Jim Ryan, ABC News.
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1: It's 1:56 and footy fans are all smiles today. The 2026 World Cup is now underway with co-host Mexico playing South Africa in the opening match of the 48-team tournament. An early goal for Mexico has them up 1-0. This is Saskatchewan Afternoon. I'm Justin Blackwell. Well, we are getting the lay of the land on what's going on in Regina right now. Mayor Chad Baczynski was on the Greg Morgan Morning Show earlier today. First, a lot of concern surrounding downtown.
10: Overdoses are on the rise in Regina, triggering an alert for the Ministry of Health. 100 overdoses, at least 2 deaths so far this month. And now there's a safety factor, some fear associated with that going downtown. But really, let's be a little more honest here. How alarming is it we're still lacking the resources to tackle this?
8: Well, yeah, whenever we see these spikes, I think it highlights the fact that we are still needing more help, more resources to help with this, both from, you know, keeping folks safe who may be, you know, accessing those types of things, and as well as trying to get those types of drugs out of our city. I mean, on all fronts, really. Number one is keeping people safe, making sure that the information about those alerts to be safe around those types of substances, but also, you know, trying to get those types of things out of our city altogether is another factor. So it's been a challenge for sure, and it's definitely an ongoing conversation as to how we tackle that and the resources that we need as a city.
10: City Council yesterday, pretty brief, you were in favor of giving $1.5 million for Grey Cup 2027. I think you voted, it was 6-2. You are one in favor, right?
8: Yes, sir, yeah.
10: And maybe just explain why you think it should be done.
8: You know, for me, I look at it and I go, you know, and I think our deputy city manager, Jennifer Johnson, did a great job of really highlighting some of the economic factors especially, but, you know, even community benefits as well. Last time, I think we were looking at more than $40 million in economic benefit for the city, with, you know, tens of thousands of people coming to our city, going to restaurants, you know, staying in hotels, but also even the community events. I know that the riders and a lot of community partners come together to host many community events throughout the city. It puts Regina on the map. It's exciting for everybody in the city, whether you're a football fan or not. There's family zones. There's, you know, parties that are, you know, happening across the city. So there's a lot that'll happen. And again, that economic benefit that we get, not to mention, when we do sell out the stadium, we do get a $12 a ticket facility fee, that would equate somewhere between $300,000 and $400,000 that would go down to paying down our stadium debt. So, you know, with all those factors in mind that were laid out yesterday, to me, it's overall a benefit to host something like this in our city.
10: Mayor.
8: Arguably the best stadium in the league.
10: Yeah, you're not going to get much argument from me on why that's a good thing to forward that money because of the economic spinoff. But I do want to ask.
8: That's your vote, Greg.
10: Yeah. Well, wait a minute. Lastly, I want to ask if you heard my jaw drop and went to a thud when I opened up my property tax notice, and it was up another $100 there. A lot of calls coming in about property tax notices, Mayor?
8: Absolutely, as you know, as expected, when we had a very challenging budget last fall, for sure.
10: Tell me yours went up.
8: Mine absolutely went up. Yeah. I can absolutely confirm mine went up. Yes, sir. Sure.
15: That was a Regina Mayor Chad Bushinski with a quick conversation about what's going on right now down at City Hall. After the news, it is Saskatchewan's number one sports show, The Green Zone with Jamie and Locker. And we continue to get ready for that Riders home opener against BC. We're going to hear today from Riders running back AJ Ouellette, also from Lions quarterback Nathan Rourke. I'm Justin Blackwell. 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
16: It's 2 o'clock. I'm David Curtin. That twister that devastated the Brock Farm near Alameda.
2: It was like scary because we just seen the whole house gone.
16: It was something not seen since 2010. Saskatoon mourns the passing of Irene Dubé.
17: People she worked with admired her so much.
16: And who is the Saskatoon man charged last week with voyeurism? In Regina, mostly cloudy at 18 degrees, clouds in Saskatoon at 14 degrees. Nearby communities are coming together to help the Brock family. The Brock family, of course, had a whole bunch of things happen to them just a couple of nights ago when a twister roared through their farmyard. That twister was an F3 twister. Right now, nearby communities are coming together to help the Brock family. Reporter Jeff Smith checks in from the newsroom. Jeff?
18: Contributions of gift cards for the Brock family are being accepted at a number of businesses in Alameda, Oxbow, and Estevan. The RM of Enniskillen has been busy organizing cleanup and relief for the area. It says in a social media post that it's working with the province, the Red Cross, and the RCMP to determine what the needs are and how to help with them. It's offering help with things like corrals, fences, and debris cleanup. The municipality also wants to hear from anyone missing livestock after the storm. The tornado has been given a preliminary rating of EF3, which means severe damage, and wind speeds of 225 to 265 kilometers an hour.
16: That is Jeff Smith in the newsroom. Danny Brock held his three kids close in the basement bathroom in the middle of all of that chaos.
19: The only thing that was falling on us was like insulation and dirt and grass and rain.
16: When they emerged, the walls were gone. The grain bins were shredded. One of the family dogs died. You can see pictures and video of the damage at CKOM.com. The Northern Tornadoes Project says another tornado touched down on Sunday just west of there near Hirsch, an EF1. One of only two such tornadoes in Canada so far, with wind speeds of up to 175 kilometers an hour. The Saskatchewan Public Safety Agency says it's aware of two farms being hit by Tuesday's tornado. Also, the co-op food store in Oxbow. It was damaged in a storm earlier in the week. It's closed now. A Saskatoon philanthropist who was never afraid to speak out about the importance of mental health care has passed away. Irene Dubé died Tuesday at the age of 89. She knitted afghans for hospital patients, but she also donated millions of dollars to Saskatoon hospitals over the years. Her son David says besides learning how to be tough and a hard worker, his mother also taught him compassion.
17: Oftentimes we would have pregnant young girls live in our home who had been ostracized by their family, and they would take them in and they'd stay there until they had their babies.
16: And David says his mother kept in touch with some of those women over the years. Irene and her late husband Les were presented with several awards or distinctions, including the Order of Canada and the Saskatchewan Order of Merit. New details this afternoon about the 45-year-old man charged in Saskatoon with voyeurism. Police were called to a University of Saskatchewan convocation ceremony last Thursday. They arrested Mark Drapak, accused of taking inappropriate photos of women. Reporter Mia Holloway-Chuck now with Drapak's history.
20: Mark Drapak was one of several plaintiffs in a $25 million class action lawsuit against Legacy Christian Academy and Mile 2 Church. The lawsuit was filed in 2022, alleging systemic abuse against people affiliated with the school, but a judge dismissed the lawsuit last year, pointing to an abuse of process. Now, the University of Saskatchewan also confirmed that Drapak was an employee and has been suspended following the incident. Drapak will appear in provincial court on July 6th for plea on the voyeurism charge. In Saskatoon, I'm Mia Holloway-Chuck.
16: A second person charged in the April killing of a 39-year-old man in Saskatoon. Now, yesterday, police arrested a 27-year-old man at the Saskatoon Correctional Center, charged with manslaughter, among other things. Today, a 21-year-old woman arrested at the Pine Grove Correctional Center in Prince Albert. Her charges include aggravated assault. The body of a missing 35-year-old woman has been found outside Regina. Camille Hilderman vanished on Friday in Wolseley. She was believed to have traveled to Regina. Police say her body has been found northwest of Regina along Highway 11. RCMP are now leading the investigation into her death. A historic document that granted the Hudson's Bay Company control over one-third of Canada is now in public hands. The HBC Royal Charter has just been unveiled at the Manitoba Museum in a ceremony that was both a celebration and a reflection on past wrongs. King Charles II issued the charter in 1670 based on the misguided premise that the lands were vacant and free for the taking. The Weston and Thompson families bought it last year for $18 million and are donating it to four museums to share. All right, turning to weather, I'm going to start out by telling you there are no weather alerts on right now in Saskatchewan. I don't know, somehow that these days that feels like news. In Regina and southern Saskatchewan tonight, a slight chance of showers. As always, a risk of a thunderstorm this evening. The wind dies down overnight with a low of 7. Some sun with a wind gusting to 50 tomorrow morning and a high of only 14. In Saskatoon and central Saskatchewan, partly cloudy. Slight chance of showers, a low of 8 tonight. Some sun and some clouds back and forth tomorrow. Windy tomorrow morning with a high reaching 14 degrees. It's 11 this hour in the Battleford. It's 12 in Prince Albert and Swift Current. 17 in Weyburn and Estevan. Yorkton, 15. Moose Jaw, 17. Regina, mostly cloudy. A northwest wind at 35 and 18 degrees. Saskatoon, mostly cloudy. A northwest wind gusting to 45 and 14 degrees. It is 2:06. I'm David Curtin. Get
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0: Jamie Locker with you on this Thursday afternoon on the Green Zone. Soccer's on. The World Cup is underway. This week in sports is ridiculous. World Cup starts. NBA Finals, nuts. The Stanley Cup Finals, nuts.
1: Insane.
0: The Riders opening game of the season on Saturday against the BC Lions.
1: Golf!
0: The Canadian Open's going on. By the way, AJ Ouellette and Nathan Rourke on the show today. One's at 3:05, one's at 4:05. Outside of playing in the Canadian Football League, what do those two have in common?
1: They were teammates in Ohio.
0: Ohio University teammates. I wonder if they have any dirt on each other. You think?
1: Who do we get first?
0: We get AJ first.
1: So we'll figure out what the dirt is on Nathan, and then we'll figure out what the dirt is on AJ after that.
0: Like radio-friendly dirt. We're not looking for, like...
1: stole a car.
0: Yeah, we don't need that stuff.
1: Yeah.
0: Like fun stuff. We don't want to ruin anybody's character here on the Green Zone. We just want to have some fun. So AJ Ouellette, Nathan Rourke coming up. Matthew Schenetti with more on a preview on who is going to win the World Cup. He has Canada covered. They announced their roster as well officially about an hour ago as they submitted their lineup. Meanwhile, we also have Bill Price from Raleigh, North Carolina, head of Game 5, NHL.com, editor-in-chief. Britton Gray is going to be here as well. Am I missing anybody? Did I get everything?
1: I want to know about the peach cobbler in Carolina from Bill. Apparently the media gets fed really well down there.
0: Do you know what was awesome? Like media stuff in Edmonton at Rexall Place back in the day. They had a freezer fridge and it was full of
1: ice cream,
0: Oreo ice cream sandwiches.
1: I never covered the team, but I've actually heard people talking about that.
0: Those were funny. My favorite thing in the world.
1: I'm telling you, the perfect ice cream treat is the ice cream sandwich. You will not convince me otherwise. It's perfect.
0: No, the Oreo ice cream sandwich is the perfect treat. No. There's nothing better than that.
1: Okay.
0: It is top shelf.
1: I don't need the Oreo for the cookie. The wafer on a normal everyday ice cream sandwich is fine.
0: It's the Oreo ice cream sandwich. Pre-celiac diagnosis, that was in my freezer all the time. Give me that.
1: I thought Oreos were... Oh, no, they're vegan.
0: What?
1: Oreos are vegan. They're gluten.
0: They do have friendly? Gluten-free Oreos, but not gluten-free Oreo sandwiches.
1: Okay. All right.
0: Those are so delicious.
1: By the way, look it up. Oreos are vegan. When I lost that bet, I had to become a vegan for a month. I don't want to get into it. You know what the bet was. We don't want to talk about it.
0: We don't want to ruin anybody's character here on the Green Zone. We've already established that today.

0: We begin the Green Zone with the starting lineup, the top sports stories, and a historic comeback.
1: That was insane.
0: In the NBA Finals last night.
2: Fox has a chance to get it. Fox has it inside. Blocked by Ananobi. Brunson gets it. Fires up a three. Shot no good. The tip. It's gone. It's gone. It's gone. With 1.2 remaining. Knicks take the lead. OG Ananobi. And it's 107-106.
0: Yes.
1: Former Raptor.
0: He is a former Raptor. OG Ananobi with the tip home winner. They're calling it the hand of OG, which is fitting with the World Cup and the hand of God. And don't get Sarah Mills started on that one. But the hand of OG last night had the Knicks win 107-106. The Knicks were down 81-52 in the third quarter. 29-point deficit. And they came back to win largest comeback ever. Everybody's comparing it to 28-3 in the Super Bowl with the Patriots and the Falcons on how unlikely the comeback was last night for the Knicks. MSG was in a frenzy.
1: Yeah.
0: All the celebrities. Jerry Seinfeld, the look on his face is all time.
1: It was unbelievable.
0: Just stunned that that actually happened.
1: They were literally, all those celebrities were on the court. Like, for the last quarter, it looked like they were part of the game. Like, I would have passed it to Jerry.
0: I would have passed it to Taylor Swift. She might be taller.
1: Good point.
0: Go for a layup. But the Knicks are now one win away. They're up 3-1. They haven't won an NBA championship in 53 years. Only one team in an NBA Finals has ever erased a 3-1 series deficit. That, of course, was, as Britton Gray pointed out yesterday, LeBron James and the Cleveland Cavaliers in 2016, 10 years ago, against the Golden State Warriors.
1: Can I just make another quick observation about LeBron and our conversation yesterday? Do you notice when they play those little vignettes at the beginning of the game for the finals, watch the players they focus on. MJ, Barkley, no LeBron.
0: There's got to be a LeBron in there somewhere, no?
1: No, I'm telling. Maybe I missed it. Anyway, NHL, Game 5 tonight in the Stanley Cup Final.
3: Coach, could you provide an update on Freddie Anderson, who wasn't at the skate, obviously, this morning?
4: Yeah, everybody's available. He skated this morning early. So that's as far as the lineup goes, that's all I'm going to talk about. Everybody's available. That's what I'm going to leave it at.
1: I don't know about that. I think he might be lying about Anderson. I think he's hurt. He did not skate with the team this morning. He did go out. Rod admitted this, that he went out before the team, which, again, you talked about this when we had JB on earlier. And I guess that's a bit of protocol. If you are injured, you can send a guy out, right?
0: So they usually, when they're coming back from an injury, they're usually out so nobody can see.
1: Yeah. So Brandon Bussey looks like he'll make his second start of the final. The Golden Knights have thrived on the road, so there's no guarantee that this is going one way or the other, because they're 7-3 as the visiting team. Mitch Marner became just the fifth player in NHL history to collect 8 points, 3 goals, and 5 assists through his first 4 career Stanley Cup final games. And we got a two-day break between games 5 and 6, which is a little weird. So we got game 5 tonight, and we will not have game 6 until Sunday. And then another 2-day break if we need a game 7. And the start time for tonight, as always, 6 o'clock.
0: And of course, it's the World Cup. The 2026 World Cup has begun.
5: Mexico, maybe with an opening here. And that is the only goal of the World Cup. Scored by Julian Quiñones. He might have been born in Colombia, but he's a hero of Mexico right now.
6: What are they playing?
5: And this place is shaking.
1: Is that their goal song or something?
0: I hope so, because that's awesome. It is 1-0.
1: That's beautiful.
0: For the home Mexican side, and South Africa just got a red card. That's a little aggressive on the tackle. So that was nearly in the box. Ooh. Will that be a penalty for Mexico? So it's underway, the 2026 World Cup. The co-hosts, of course, Mexico, the United States, and tomorrow in Toronto. The Canadian side gets going against Bosnia and Herzegovina. They did declare their roster, and good news is top defender Moise Bombido is
1: in,
0: healthy enough to play at some point.
1: Okay.
0: Doubtful for the opener tomorrow, but Bombido stays on the roster for Canada. That is a huge boost for the center defense of Team Canada in the group stage. So Bosnia and Herzegovina is first, then they play Qatar next Thursday, and then, of course, they wrap up their group stage against Switzerland in about 12 days from now.
1: Four teams in that group, right? RBC Canadian Open underway near Toronto.
6: Well, you know it's cold when Adam Svensson is wearing a wool cap. He's from Canada. Adam Svensson, climb within one.
7: Oh, yeah.
6: What a roll that was.
1: Okay, so the first round is underway at the TPC Toronto, and here's your leaderboard. We've got Saw with Thigala in at minus six on the day. Canadian Adam Svensson is in at minus five. Tony Finau, he's in at minus five. And we got seven others also at minus five. The top Canadians, Taylor Pendrith, Nick Taylor, and Ben Silverman, along with Roger Sloan.
0: Yeah, that's happening too in Toronto. Like, they don't have enough going on. And of course, tonight, week two of the CFL schedule kicks off.
8: Me those Thursday night lights. Singing long live the night.
0: Yes, it's Thursday night football. The Hamilton Tiger Cats, coming off their opening loss, they take on the Winnipeg Blue Bombers, who won last week. The Bombers just announced moments ago that the last ticket has been sold, so it is now 15 straight sellouts in Winnipeg at Princess Auto Stadium. Tomorrow, the Toronto Argonauts against the Montreal Alouettes. Of course, Chad Kelly returning to the field this week for the first time since 2024, back in the same building where he broke his leg at Percival Molson Stadium in 2024. And then, of course, the week two action wraps up Saturday at Mosaic Stadium. The Lions and the Rough Riders both opening their seasons. And as we mentioned, AJ Ouellette coming up at 3:05. His former teammate, Nathan Rourke, will be here at 4:05 this afternoon to get you set. More coming up here on the Green Zone, including our question today. Are you cheering for Nathan Rourke to be great in his CFL career? I know he's the opponent on Saturday, but I know I am.
1: Okay.
0: I think it's important we have a Doug Flutie-esque type personality and player in this league that people are talking about. And it looks like that guy could be Nathan Rourke. 1-877-332-8255 here on the Green Zone on 980 CJME and 650 CKOM.
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0: Shaney and Locker with you here on the Green Zone. Nathan Rourke's coming to town on Saturday with the BC Lions. He'll join us on the Green Zone just past 4 o'clock. Our question today to you, as hearing more and more kind of people rankled a little bit the attention Nathan Rourke's getting, and I push back on that. I think we should be cheering for the Canadian quarterback Nathan Rourke to be a star, to be Doug Flutie-esque caliber. Because the league needs a face.
1: Those are some big shoes to fill.
0: Absolutely they are.
1: Yeah, yeah. I don't want to get muddy the waters with the Flutie conversation, but I understand where you're going. I think the league needs superstars, and I think the league needs to promote the stars of the league. I don't think a Riders fan should have to worry about cheering for a Nathan Rourke just because he's a Canadian quarterback.
0: And I don't mean in the stands. I don't mean in the stands like openly like, yeah, Nathan Rourke scored a touchdown. But I mean as, you know what, this is good for the league.
1: As a face of the league, yes, I agree.
0: And understand what the league needs with Nathan Rourke.
1: Yeah, yeah, yeah, yeah. But it's a bit of a step too far, and a lot of our texts are.
0: Yeah, they think
1: I hope
0: I'm
1: he's
0: drunk.
1: Junk, right? He's not a Rider. He's not my guy. But I do get that the league does need to do a better job of highlighting the stars in the league, the running backs, the quarterbacks, you know, making a bigger deal out of the, you know, the crazy plays every week, right? And they, like every league does it.
0: Like Nathan Rourke is a star in the Canadian Football League.
1: Yes.
0: Would be amazing.
1: The NBA does it really well. The NFL does it really, really well. Like,
0: and yes, I saw the one text. I'd rather his brother. Okay, he's Ryder's property, Curtis Rourke.
1: Yeah.
0: I'll cheer for that if Curtis Rourke gets let go of the NFL. I would love to see the young man achieve his NFL dream and make all the money he can and be a great Canadian quarterback down there. But if that doesn't work out, absolutely. But Rourke v. Rourke? Now, that would be like extra if they both could be stars in the Canadian Football League.
1: Hello.
0: Week 2 in the Canadian Football League kicks off tonight in Winnipeg. It's another sellout for the Bombers. They host the Hamilton Tiger Cats. The World Cup is underway as we speak. It is Mexico 1, South Africa 0. And that is in the 62nd minute in the second half of the first game of the World Cup. There's another game tonight, and then Canada gets started tomorrow afternoon, 1 o'clock Saskatchewan time against Bosnia and Herzegovina. It looks like it's going to be Brandon Bussey once again for the Carolina Hurricanes in net for game number 5 of the Stanley Cup final tonight in Raleigh. Freddie Anderson not skating with the team, but he was out earlier, says Rod Brindamore, before it was open to media today. Of course, that game starts at 6 o'clock. Series tied 2 games apiece. Coming up next, we're going to head to Raleigh, North Carolina, find out the latest from Bill Price, the editor-in-chief of NHL.com, right here on 980 CJME and 650 CKOM.
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8: It's 2:30. I'm David Curtin. While Danny Brock and his family continue the arduous task of cleaning up after an EF3 tornado that ripped through their farmyard, we are learning a second farm was also hit. The Saskatchewan Public Safety Agency says the co-op food store in nearby Oxbow was also devastated by a storm earlier in the week. But everybody's helping out. Contributions of gift cards for the Brock family are being accepted at a number of businesses in Alameda, Oxbow, Estevan. The last time an F3 tornado hit Saskatchewan was in 2010. And this is only the fourth tornado of this strength in Canada in almost 10 years. Saskatoon people are mourning the loss of a woman with a huge heart and a willingness to talk about mental health. Irene Dubay has passed away at the age of 89. And Mark Drapak, the man charged with voyeurism after a USASC confiscation ceremony last week, was one of several former students who launched a $25 million class action lawsuit against Legacy Christian Academy and Mile 2 Church. Turning to weather in Regina and southern Saskatchewan, a slight chance of showers, risk of a thunderstorm this evening. The wind will die down with a low of 7. Some sun tomorrow, wind gusting to 50 in the morning and a high of only 14. In Saskatoon and central Saskatchewan, overnight a low of 18 with a slight chance of showers. Back and forth between sun and cloud tomorrow, windy in the morning with a high of 14 degrees. Regina this hour, mostly cloudy. Northwest wind at 35 and 18 degrees. Saskatoon, clouds. Northwest wind gusting to 45 and 14 degrees. It is 2:32. I'm David Curtin.
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0: Jamie and Locker with you here in the Green Zone. It is now 2-0 Mexico over South Africa as Raul Jimenez, one of the greats in the world leading Mexico into this tournament, has scored his first goal of the World Cup. So 2-0 over South Africa right now. That was in the 67th minute. Canada starts their World Cup journey tomorrow, 1 o'clock Saskatchewan time, against Bosnia and Herzegovina. Hockey fans are anticipating and more drama, I'd imagine, tonight in Raleigh, North Carolina. This series has
1: no idea what to expect.
0: Been so entertaining. Bill Price is in Raleigh covering, of course, as he always does, for NHL.com. He is the editor in chief. He's based out of New York, so I'll start with this. Bill, I was a little surprised not to see in your courtside seats last night for that Knicks game.
2: Yeah, I gave my seats to Chalamet, so he went to the game since I'm busy here covering hockey. So,
0: but, that's fantastic.
2: Yeah, it's funny, I was watching that game and I was ready to go to sleep at halftime. I'm like, I think the Knicks might come back, but that series has been like this Stanley Cup final.
0: Yeah.
2: Like no lead is safe. It's been crazy. I don't think I've seen. Just in this series, in the hockey series alone, I've seen four back and forth crazier games. And, you know, with the way things were going, I was like, the Knicks will probably come back. Just it's unbelievable what went on last night and what's gone on in this Stanley Cup final so far.
3: So one of the game five storylines for the Stanley Cup Finals, Bill, is obviously the goalie situation for Carolina. And I know you took in practice today. Any updates on the Anderson Bussey situation for the Hurricanes?
2: No, Rod Brind'Amour wouldn't commit to a goalie, said everyone's available. Freddie Anderson was not on the ice during the morning skate, but he said he was on the ice before the morning skate. I really don't know what's going on. I would expect Bussey to start.
0: Yeah.
2: The weird thing is, and Rod has not explained it, is, you know, he says Anderson's healthy, says he's fine, but how does he go from being your starter in the first three games, the entire playoffs, to not even dressing, you know? Something's going on. I don't know if he's hurt or something, but it's weird that he's not even the backup. You know, he wasn't the backup the other night, wasn't at the morning skate today, so I don't know what's going on. But, Rod wouldn't give us anything. He's playing a little cat and mouse, but I would think Bussey is the starter probably tonight and the rest of the way at this point.
0: Of course, you talked about the entertainment value of this series, and it's ridiculous. On every game, two-goal leads have evaporated. They've gone away. Never happened before. I went back. The last time we've seen a Stanley Cup final consistently game in and game out this close was Pittsburgh San Jose a decade ago, Bill. Like, where do you put this series in terms of entertainment value and how close these games have been through the first four from the ones you've seen in the past?
2: Yeah, I mean, this is my, I guess, 10th or 11th Cup final since I've been at the league. This to me, since I've joined the league, stands out as the best one, most entertaining one. Like you mentioned, Pittsburgh, San Jose, and I remember, I think one game went to overtime. It just, that always sort of felt like Pittsburgh was going to win, was going to find a way, especially after I think they won the first two games at home. We were talking the other day, even the Florida-Edmonton series that went seven games 2 years ago, Florida was up 3-0, Edmonton came back. And, you know, game seven was a really good game, but you still always felt Florida was going to win. I have no idea who's going to win this one. It's crazy. Just when you think you kind of have it figured out, you know, after Vegas wins that game three the other night where they're up 4-0, blow the lead, and then win on a fluky goal, you figure, all right, well, maybe this is their year. And then Carolina comes back, wins the game. They kind of get I don't want to say a fluky goal, but Jordan Staal's goal where he's falling down and floats it in his backhand. So I don't know. I think we're probably going seven on this. I wouldn't be surprised the way this is going. But, yeah, from in my most recent memory since I've been at the league 10 years, I think this is by far the most entertaining and by far most back and forth and really the one that's really up for grabs. Like, I have no idea who's going to win this series.
3: Also interesting, the Conn Smythe conversation, because every night there seems to be a new guy that might be a front runner. Have you got somebody right now that you would give it to if you had to after last or game four?
2: Yeah, I mean, I think it goes per team, right? I think if it's Vegas, it's probably Mitch Marner. If it's Carolina, I guess Jordan Staal at this point, after what he did the other night. Maybe even a Logan Stankoven. He's had a great playoffs, but I still think that's up for grabs. But yeah, I don't know. I think coming into this round, there was talk about maybe Carter Hart or maybe even Freddie Anderson being candidates, but I think that's out the window for both of them.
3: Yeah, that ship sailed.
2: I think it's either Marner for Vegas or maybe Jordan Staal for Carolina. But again, we don't know what's going to happen, and we might still have three games, and that might determine the winner of that. So.
0: Yeah, exactly. All of a sudden, Jack Eichel gets hot, and maybe he...
2: Yeah, right, exactly. Yeah.
1: Well, he's not finding the back of the net, but he's like setting everybody up.
0: Oh, he's so dangerous.
3: Yeah. And John Tortorella kind of talked about Jack leading up to this game and saying, you know, he has another level. And if Jack Eichel finds another level, Bill, sorry to Carolina, but I think that parade's in Vegas in a couple of days.
2: Yeah, yeah. And he admitted today in the morning skate that he has to be better. He's trying to get better every game. But yeah, the other night, and it just shows you how thin the margins are, right? He hits the crossbar the other night while it's still tied before the stall goal. I agree. Eichel is a game breaker. He might be, of all the guys on the ice for both teams, maybe the most talented player. Yeah, and if he gets going, you're right. Vegas could win this thing. But you could probably say that for guys on Carolina, too. So, again, it's crazy. I can't wait for tonight. Usually at this point in the series, some of us who are writers, we're like, all right, let's just get this over with. We want to go home. But I think all of us can't wait to see how this plays out and are kind of hoping it goes seven because it almost deserves to go seven at this point.
3: Let's dig into that a little bit. What franchise has the better food for media?
2: Oh, man. I think

0: these games because it seemed like there's a meal everywhere you turn. So
1: that's fantastic.
2: Oh yeah, they treat you right as they should on the traveling scribes who haven't seen their own bed for probably a couple of weeks.
0: Yep.
2: for some of these guys, but shouldn't complain too much. You get to watch some quality hockey. What's it been like dealing with John Tortorella through this series? Because there's a lot of, you know, especially what happened earlier in the playoffs and getting fined and everything and watching him take over this team. He has that persona. But how has Torts aged well, so to speak, in his dealings with the media or not?
0: He's about the same. Like, he's funny. Like, you can, there's days where he'll give really good answers. I think that the trick is asking him a good question. Like, if you ask him a yes or no question, he's just going to say yes or no. That's, you know, he doesn't want to give you much. But if you ask him a question, you know, about one of his players, he'll expand it. Don't ask him about the other team. He won't talk about the other team. Don't ask him about any things he's picked up about his team because, as he said right to my colleague Sean Rourke yesterday, I'm not going to tell you. So, but he certainly makes it interesting. But, no, I mean, he's, you know, when he gives good answers, he's very insightful, sheds a lot of light on what it is. And it's funny, I think both of these coaches, you know, Brind'Amour and Tortorella, obviously it's a high pressure what's going on here. But I think these guys have to love what's going on. Like, it's such an entertaining series. So back and forth, you know, everybody, even though they work in the game, are hockey fans. So I'm sure at on some level they are loving this. It's got to be stressful. You know, being the coach, you don't really have full control of what's going on. But, you know, both guys are playing it tight to the vest. But I would think they must be enjoying themselves. And, you know, you got a guy like Brind'Amour who's been trying to get here for years and years with this team. And then a guy like Tortorella who showed up in the end of March, and now he's in the Stanley Cup final less than 2 months later. So it's pretty crazy.
3: No disrespect to Torts, but if we're talking about Torts, that's a good segue into Babcock. How much are you guys, all the press following this series, how much are you talking about what's going on in Edmonton?
0: Yeah, we are talking about it. You know, from a league standpoint, we usually, on NHL.com, we really won't write about anything until there's something official. Either the Oilers say they're hiring him or the league, you know, we've seen the reports. The league says they're investigating him. But, you know, we have Derek Van Dees traveling with us, who is our writer in Edmonton. So we're kind of joking around about him if he's, you know, prepared for the Mike Babcock experience in Edmonton. So, yeah, we're monitoring it. It's interesting what's going on. Like, there's so much stuff flying around, and you know, you don't know what to believe anymore. You're not sure what's true. You know, the latest I saw today was the stuff with the phones in Columbus is not what made him resign, that there was something else. So who knows? I just wonder what the Oilers are thinking. It's certainly an interesting move. Maybe it's Connor McDavid saying, let's get a guy in here who can get us a cup in 2 years. Maybe he's not here for the long haul, but gets me a win. I don't know. It's certainly interesting, but you know, you start looking at the candidates, since we know they want Bruce Cassidy, but they're not going to be interviewing him. They probably want a guy who's experienced with big time players, big star players like a McDavid or Draisaitl. So maybe that's where they're coming from.
2: Enjoy game five. Enjoy the series.
0: Yeah.
2: And we'll chat with you soon.
0: All right. Thanks, guys. Take care.
2: That is Bill Price, editor-in-chief of NHL.com, here on the Green Zone from Raleigh, North Carolina, where game five will be played tonight. Any predictions? I am like Bill. I have no idea. Zero clue.
3: I know what I want to happen.
2: Yeah, you want that's 6-0 for the Carolina Hurricanes.
3: That's very different from what will probably take place.
2: Yeah, Carolina will go up 6-0 and then blow the lead and we'll go to overtime or something ridiculous.
3: Yeah.
2: Because that's what happens in sports these days. 4-0 lead gone. 29-point lead in the NBA Finals.
3: Poof. Again, this is a guy that was literally saying this is the worst matchup for hockey. We would have guests come on and I would go, Is this

0: bad for hockey? John Shannon, this has got to be bad for hockey, right? Like, no one cares about this. Ratings are through the roof in the States, not so much in Canada. It's been one of the more entertaining Stanley Cup finals I can remember in years. And I'm an Oilers fan. I was wildly entertained by the last couple of years. These have been more intriguing, in my very humble opinion. And maybe it has a lot to do with the fact that I haven't got anything invested in these two teams. So I'm not caring one way or the other, outside of I would like the vile organization of Vegas Golden Knights to lose. But yeah, if you're not watching because you were in my camp where you were like, Vegas and Carolina, what? Mm-hmm. Who cares? No, it's been fun.
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0: everyone. This day in sports history, it was June the 11th, 2005. Mike Tyson says he's returning to the ring. He's going to fight Kevin McBride. And then this happens mid-fight.
1: It's over. It's over. Kevin McBride is the winner. Mike Tyson quits on his stool. He's not coming out for the seventh round. It's all over. Kevin McBride has defeated Mike Tyson.
0: Yes, Kevin McBride beats Mike Tyson as Tyson decides not to get off the stool after the sixth round. And this was the famous post-fight interview.
2: Mike, first let's start with you. Did you want to continue?
3: Well, I would like to continue, but I saw that I was getting beat on. I realized I don't think I have it anymore because I got the ability to stay in shape, but I don't got the fighting guts, I don't think, anymore.
2: When did you recognize that? At what part of the fight?
3: I don't know. Early into the fight. I'm just sorry I let everybody down. I just don't have this in my heart anymore.
0: And, of course, in his post-fight interview at the podium, he announced that's it. And that was his last fight, Mike Tyson, on this day in 2005. I don't count it
4: Jake Paul buffoonery.
0: No, that was
4: stupid. It was embarrassing.
0: But it was Mike Tyson's last fight against Kevin McBride. He quit mid-fight on this day in 2005.
4: That's a tough sport to just sort of casually re-enter it. Hey, maybe I'll have a fight this weekend. No.
0: Time now for the Green Zone 1 Minute Drill, the latest in sports, Mexico and South Africa. About to wrap up their match. They're in injury time. It's 2-0 for Mexico. And South Africa has two red cards in this match, by the way. So they're only playing with nine right now. So Mexico looks like they will begin the tournament with a victory at home, and now the home side gets a red. Three red cards in the first match of the World Cup in Mexico. Canada starts their tournament tomorrow. Stanley Cup Final Game 5 tonight. Series tied 2-2. Looks like Brandon Bussy will get the net again for the Carolina Hurricanes with no Freddie Anderson skating this morning, though. Rod Brindamore says he is available. Though it doesn't look like he actually is. And, of course, CFL Week 2 kicks off. Another sellout for Winnipeg. The Bombers, their home opener tonight. They are taking on the Hamilton Tiger Cats. Coming up next, AJ Ouellette of your Grey Cup champion Saskatchewan Rough Riders on 980 CJME and 650 CKOM.
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11: It's 3 o'clock. I'm David Curtin. More details after we learn two farms were hit by a strong tornado this week.
12: Everything's gone.
11: Prince Albert police search for a woman in the river. and kids seem to be on board with the social media ban.
12: There's a lot of disadvantages.
11: In Saskatoon, mostly cloudy, windy at 14 degrees. Regina, clouds and 18 degrees. A family's feeling lucky to be alive today. After the most powerful tornado in Canada since 2023 leveled their farm near Alameda. Danny Brock and his three kids hid in the basement bathroom as the twister ripped his home apart on Tuesday. As Jillian Massey reports, they could see light through the floorboards while the tornado passed over.
13: I'm terrified of storms, so I stayed home.
14: Little did Danny Brock know that later he would be holding down his children in the basement while listening to the growl of the tornado go over his home. His 13-year-old son, Bronson, says he laid under his dad frightened.
15: Our ears, like, popped and we could feel, like, the pressure in our heads. And then we could just, like, hear the house getting ripped apart.
14: The family emerged from the basement to see no walls. What remained of their house cast sideways. Their beloved yard is in a snarl of boards, trees, strips of bin, and tipped vehicles. Danny says his home is gone, but his family is safe. South of Alameda, I'm Jillian Massey.
11: As we hear from Jeff Smith, people in nearby communities are coming together to help the Brock family.
16: Contributions of gift cards for the Brock family are being accepted at a number of businesses in Alameda, Oxbow, and Estevan. The RM of Enniskillen has been busy organizing cleanup and relief for the area. It says in a social media post that it's working with the province, the Red Cross, and the RCMP to determine what the needs are and how to help with them. It's offering help with things like corrals, fences, and debris cleanup. The municipality also wants to hear from anyone missing livestock after the storm. The tornado has been given a preliminary rating of EF3, which means severe damage, and wind speeds of 225 to 265 kilometers an hour.
11: That's our Jeff Smith in the newsroom. The Saskatchewan Public Safety Agency is working with the Education Ministry to provide counseling at the schools in Oxbow and Alameda. That's how scary this tornado was. In fact, the SPSA says it's aware of not one, but two farms being hit. There was also significant damage to the co-op food store in Oxbow from a storm earlier in the week. It's closed for now. New details today about the 45-year-old man charged with voyeurism at a University of Saskatchewan convocation ceremony in Saskatoon last week. Mark Drapak was arrested, accused of taking inappropriate photos of women without their consent. Drapak is also listed as a plaintiff in a class action lawsuit alleging systemic abuse at Legacy Christian Academy and Mile 2 Church. Drapak has been suspended from his job at the university. He's expected to return to provincial court July 6th. Many people in Saskatoon and across the province know the name Irene Dubé for her philanthropy and her tough business sense. Irene Dubé died on Tuesday at the age of 89. She and her late husband, Les, donated millions of dollars, mainly in Saskatoon, to a variety of healthcare initiatives and towards establishing a center for mental health. Her son David says while she was a formidable person, she was also someone who was compassionate and who loved to knit.
17: She knitted hundreds, if not 1,000 Afghans for underprivileged people, for people in hospitals, and she distributed them every year, like around Christmas.
11: A funeral will be held June 19th at St. Paul's Roman Catholic Cathedral. In Prince Albert, a search is on for a woman after a car being chased by police plunged into the North Saskatchewan River. A 22-year-old woman, believed to be the driver, was found on shore. She was treated for minor injuries, then arrested. But a second occupant still missing. Multiple agencies continue the search. As the federal government introduces a bill banning social media from kids, one Regina teen agrees social media can do real harm to young people. Abdul is a grade 9 student. He says the ban could help protect kids from the negative effects of spending too much time online.
18: I would say social media has a lot of impact because as a kid, your brains are not fully developed, and it really affects your brains as teens and as kids.
11: Abdul says the conversation should focus on what's best for young people in the long run. I wonder what kids will think of this. Quebec has become the first province to ban energy drinks for children under 16. The bill is scheduled to take effect in 6 months. It was fast-tracked through the legislature, with only one member voting against it. It follows the death of 15-year-old Zachary Myron in 2024. He died when the energy drink he consumed interacted with his ADHD medication. U.S. President Donald Trump has called off new military strikes on Iran just hours after threatening to escalate the war. Trump says a deal to end the war is close, but he's giving no details. It is 3:05. Taking a look at the markets, TSX gained 520 points today, 34,671. The Dow was up 930 points, 50,849. Oil down $2.32 at $87.71 U.S. a barrel. Canadian dollar dropped a third of a cent to 71.46 cents U.S. Turning to weather in Regina and southern Saskatchewan, a slight chance of showers tonight, a risk of a thunderstorm. The wind will die down overnight with a low of 7. Sunny and windy again tomorrow with a high of 14, sunny and 19 on Saturday. Saskatoon and central Saskatchewan, partly cloudy with a slight chance of showers tonight, a low of 8. We'll get some sun tomorrow, maybe some cloud as well. Windy again with a high reaching 14, sunny and 20 on Saturday. It's 11 this hour in the Battleford. It's 12 in Prince Albert and Swift Current. 17 in Weyburn and Estevan. Yorkton, 15. Moose Jaw, 17. In Regina, mostly cloudy, a northwest wind at 35, and temperature of 18 degrees. In Saskatoon, clouds with the northwest wind gusting to 45, and it's 14 degrees. 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I'm David Curtin.
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0: Jamie Locker with you here in the Green Zone, getting set for game one of the Saskatchewan Rough Riders 2026 season. And to help us preview that game is running back of your Grey Cup champion Rough Riders, A.J. Olette, joining us now here on the Green Zone. A.J., why would we come in with a Cameron Whitcomb song? A.J., what's the connection there?
1: I was kind of pumped hearing that one. Man, he's just a fan of the CFL and a fan of the Riders, so you gotta love it.
0: You joined him on stage, right?
1: Yeah, up in Saskatoon, he was opening for Hardy, and I was just in the area, happened to get some tickets there, and messaged the stage crew, and they said, "Yeah, bring the cup in," and he was pumped. Took some pictures with it, and he basically just said, "Hey, do you want to bring it on stage?" I said, the crowd will go crazy, and they did.
2: He's a really talented kid, eh? I really appreciate his music.
1: Yeah, his music's awesome, and his story's even better. Just getting to know him and who he is as a person and what he's, overcame, it was awesome.
0: So was he on the playlist for AJ and Trevor's Great Adventure a few years ago, or no?
1: I did open it up. I showed Trevor one of his songs, Bad Apple. I think that was the first year we came up, because I didn't even know Cameron at the time, like, didn't know him as a singer. That was the only song I knew. And I was like, dude, listen to the song. This guy, talks about, sin and stuff that he struggled with, and we kind of bonded over that. So, yeah, that was kind of first when I started listening to him.
0: A.J. Olette joining us here on the Green Zone. Well, let's dig into the Grey Cup rings. When they were unveiled, when you crack them open, you take a look, is there a detail that surprised you that you liked better than most?
2: Cool.
0: Yeah, there's so many little details in there, A.J. What did you like best?
1: So many details. One that sticks out for me is there's a piece of the game ball inside the ring. And that sticks out for me because I'm stupid and scored a touchdown and just launched the ball in the air instead of just keeping it. So not having that ball to take home, now I do have a piece of the game ball with me in that ring.
2: AJ, when you win a Grey Cup, it's hard to hang on to everyone. And that happens in all sports, right? Guys move on. So you're looking at a number of new faces this year. How different is this team, if at all, from the team that you fielded last year?
1: Man, it's hard to say that we're different. We lost some good guys, and we brought in some really good guys. Getting to know, we lost A.J. Allen, a great locker room guy and a great athlete, but we brought in Josh Woods. And getting to know him on the personal level, he's a great human being that I would want in the locker room, and he's an amazing athlete as well. So I just feel like we're going to miss those guys tremendously, right? They're brothers forever. But I feel like the guys that we have that'll be on that field Saturday are who we need to win.
0: A.J. Olette joining us here in the Green Zone. You, of course, you're one of the leaders. You're one of the vets in the room. How do you try to set a new tone for a new team trying to achieve the same goal as last season, which is win a Grey Cup? Like, how do you go about trying to, Corey's doing his damnedest not to talk about repeat. So, like, how do you set that new tone off the start of a year?
1: Well, I think we just, carry it off from last year. Our thing was just, you got to win every week. You can't look too far ahead. Professional sports, it's hard to get a single win. So you got to approach every game like it is the most important game, because it is. And that's what we're doing this week. I mean, we're not looking in the future. It is BC and BC only.
2: AJ, we here on the press side of things have been sort of privy to Corey Mace's wrath around the use of the word repeat or anything even resembling the word repeat this year. Is there a team punishment if anyone references repeat around Corey?
1: I don't know if there's one around Corey. I'm sure there is. I know Andrew doesn't like that in the running back room. So if there's mention about Grey Cup, like, it doesn't even matter about this year's Grey Cup. I mean, we're approaching it week by week, so we're not even talking about this year's Grey Cup, let alone last year's Grey Cup. And being with teammates with Andrew in the past, we had a fine system where if you were wearing a Grey Cup shirt, you had to pay a fine, which went to the team, and you guys kind of used it to maybe go out to dinner at the end of the season, stuff like that.
0: Chicken money, right? That's what they used to call it back in the old day. AJ Ouellette here on the Green Zone. There is a big addition, not the ring, to the AJ Ouellette family. Congratulations, by the way, on fatherhood. How much does fatherhood change perspective maybe for you as you dip into your 30s here and have a new one to take care of at home?
1: Well, man, I was talking to someone today, and I don't know why I had baby fever in college, but like my goal was to play as long as possible to be able to have a little jersey in the stands. And this is this. I mean, this game Saturday is the first time I get that. So
2: awesome.
1: Accomplishing that was awesome. It's going to be awesome. And it's just a little extra motivation, and my preparation for games has changed a little bit. I'm getting up about an hour and a half earlier than I did last year to make sure I can leave the facility an hour earlier to make sure I can get home and spend some time with the family before it's bedtime, because she goes to bed pretty early.
2: AJ, do you miss the trailer?
1: You know what? You miss that side of you, but it is much more comfortable in the house.
0: AJ Ouellette, of course, was at a campground last year until they turned the water off, and then hung out with the Harris family for a little bit down the stretch run of the season. He talked about changing as an athlete a little bit, as you get older, what are the biggest changes you've applied to prepping for a season in your off season, and why did you make those changes?
1: I mean, the biggest prep is making sure conditioning is up. As a younger guy, I could kill myself in training camp and be perfectly fine for season when it comes to the cardio stuff. If I do that now, I feel like I'd be limping into week one. So just gradually building up the cardio, and then maintaining strength, not chasing the strength numbers anymore. Apparently, coaches finally got into my head that I don't have to squat over 700 pounds to prove I'm strong. So kind of just get the body feeling good and maintain strength rather than chasing new numbers.
2: So we have a former teammate of yours on here in less than an hour, Nathan Rourke from Ohio University. So we're looking for any dirt before we get him on.
1: Any dirt? He looked better and played better in green and white.
0: Yes, the colors of Ohio University. But no weird eating habits. We need to throw a question at Nathan Rourke about from AJ Ouellette. Like, does he put ketchup on macaroni or anything like that?
1: Oh, man, I wish I could remember that far back. But I would say, so I was his host for his official visit at Ohio. And I would just ask him what kind of grade he got on the test he had, because
0: okay.
1: I was showing him around, and I was supposed to, you know, take him into the dorms and see some of the other guys and some other places across campus. And he goes, "Can I just go back to the hotel? I need to study for an exam I have." I was like, "This dude's a nerd. I want him on our team. I want him on our team. I need a nerdy quarterback."
0: Okay, we'll throw that. We'll see what grade he got studying at his official visit at Ohio University. AJ, what's the wristbands say this year from Trevor Harris?
1: Trevor Harris. Man, I got the one from him that says Jesus Saves, of course. Now, am I allowed to share this?
0: I don't know. I don't know the rules.
1: I'll just say the one side of it, because we have two sayings, and one is from Trevor, and it's the R factor, and it's basically just the response. It doesn't matter what happens. The only thing that we can control is the response. So one of the sides of the wristband is R factor.
0: Oh, right on, AJ. Can't wait. Final question. I need to know this, and fans would be curious on how many Rough Riders. Tailgating starts 5 hours before the game starts. I don't know how early you get to the stadium, but are any of the players, you know, looking to just swing do a walkthrough of the tailgate that starts for the first time outside Mosaic on Saturday?
1: I'm sure there's going to be some guys poking through there. just 5 hours before, man, I might be getting there right at rush hour for the tailgating here. This might be interesting.
0: There could be, yeah, a little log jam getting into the stadium. Well, AJ, again, congratulations on fatherhood and the little one at home from a few months ago. And best of luck on Saturday.
1: Thank you very much, and thanks for having me.
0: That is AJ Ouellette, running back of the Saskatchewan Rough Riders here on The Green Zone. Jamie and Locker. As mentioned, Nathan Rourke will be coming up, former teammate. Now, I'm going to add that green and white line in there.
2: We almost got him to give up the wristband thing.
0: Almost. R factor is on one side, which is about the response. Remember, it was SR time last year.
2: Yeah.
0: So R factor this year for the wristbands from Trevor Harris. I wonder what the other side says. We'll keep digging. This is 980 CJME and 650 CKOM.
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13: 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A John Deere 9430 four-wheel drive tractor, a John Deere 9860 and 9660 combines, a really sharp 2005 IH Tandem grain truck, a 2008 Apache high-clearance sprayer, plus another 237 lots. Bidding closes this Monday, June 15th at 10 a.m.
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0: Yesterday, Craig Reynolds, the president and CEO of the Saskatchewan Rough Riders, joined us, and we talked about a lot of things, about the banner unveiling, get there early, tailgating, but he also hinted, someone asked about $5 beers, and
1: yes.
0: He said, well, we've talked to our supplier and things, and price of everything's going up, so... We got the impression it wasn't going to be $5 beers.
1: So there was good news and there was bad news.
0: Let's start with the bad news. Bad news is it's no longer $5 beer. It's $6 a beer. So it's a dollar higher.
1: The good news is that happy hour is being extended.
0: So happy hour in the stadium starts 90 minutes before kickoff and then 30 minutes before kickoff. So there's still a happy hour in the stadium. But outside the stadium, $6 beer will be available at Riderland Park and the Beer Garden, which is near the tailgating section.
1: Yeah.
0: So, of course, that is where that is. So, more opportunities to get the $6 beers.
1: Yes,
0: but
1: and
0: they're not $5 beers anymore.
1: Yeah. So again, a little good news, bad news.
0: That just came out from the Rough Riders on tomorrow's event. There's a flyover.
1: Look at us breaking news here on the Green Zone about beer.
0: That is, we're just
1: kind of tracks.
0: Yeah. I'm just going to say that's what we do here, I guess. That should be a t-shirt.
1: Breaking beer news.
0: Green Zone. Breaking beer news.
1: I did bring that to the newsroom this morning. I said, I think Craig broke some news on the Green Zone yesterday. Sarah's like, what it's about? It's like, it's about beer.
0: So there you have it. The latest on beer prices.
1: $6 is actually still pretty decent.
0: Yeah, it is.
1: It's not bad.
0: Not terrible.
1: It's not bad.
0: Not terrible. Meanwhile, the latest in sports. Game 5 tonight. Carolina looks like it's going to be Brandon Bussey back in net for the Hurricanes. No Freddie Anderson at the morning skate, though Rod Brindamore says he is available. He skated earlier before the team came out. Usually that's for injured players to work through some things. So we'll see tonight. He didn't even dress in the Game 4 victory for the Carolina Hurricanes. World Cup is underway and the first game is over. Mexico, one of the three co-hosts with Canada and the United States, opened their tournament with a 2-0 win over South Africa. Three red cards in that game. That is rare to have that many red cards. And it's game one of the World Cup. Coming up next, a preview of the World Cup through the eyes of Matthew Schenetti. Which teams is he thinking are going to do best? And what is Canada's chances of going on a deep run? That's next on 980 CJME and 650 CKOM.
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3: It's 3:30. I'm David Curtin. Well, Danny Brock and his family continue the huge task of cleaning up after an EF3 tornado. We are learning a second farm was also hit. The Saskatchewan Public Safety Agency says the co-op food store in nearby Oxbow was also devastated by a storm earlier in the week. But everybody's helping out. Contributions of gift cards for the Brock family are being accepted at a number of businesses in Alameda, Oxbow, and Estevan. The last time an EF3 tornado hit Saskatchewan was 16 years ago. Saskatoon people are mourning the loss of a woman with a huge heart and a willingness to talk about mental health. Irene Dubay has passed away at the age of 89. Mark Drapak, the man charged with voyeurism after a USASC convocation ceremony in Saskatoon last week, was one of several former students who launched a $25 million class action lawsuit against Legacy Christian Academy and Mile 2 Church, and a search for a woman in the North Saskatchewan River in Prince Albert. This after a car being chased by police plunged into the water. Turning to weather in Regina and southern Saskatchewan, clouds, 60% chance of showers, risk of a thunderstorm tonight, a low of 11 degrees. Cloudy and windy tomorrow, 60% chance again with a high 17. In Saskatoon and central Saskatchewan, 60% chance again overnight, a low of 7. Windy with some sun tomorrow and a high only reaching 14 degrees. Right now in Regina, it's cloudy. A northwest wind at 35 and 18 degrees. Saskatoon, mostly cloudy. A northwest wind gusting to 45 and 14 degrees. It's 3:32. I'm David Curtin. Now the Real Ag Minute with Sean Haney.
7: The Bank of Canada is sticking to the sidelines, keeping its benchmark interest rate steady as it navigates a deeply conflicting economic landscape. On Wednesday, Governor Tiff Macklem announced a fifth consecutive hold, locking the policy rate at 2.25%. The central bank is currently caught in a high-stakes geopolitical vice, to put it mildly. High oil prices from the ongoing war in the Middle East are pushing headline inflation up towards 3%. However, that upward pressure is being directly neutralized by a stagnant domestic economy, which contracted slightly in the first quarter under the heavy weight of aggressive U.S. protectionism. While Governor Macklem dismissed the political debate surrounding a technical recession, describing the economy as weak rather than crashing, the road ahead remains highly unpredictable. If trade restrictions intensify, rate cuts are on the table. But if energy costs spark broader inflation, consecutive hikes will return. I'm Sean Haney.
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0: Jamie Locker with you here on The Green Zone. Thanks to AJ Ouellette for joining us. If you missed it, that'll be up on the podcast. Also, Nathan Rourke will stop in at 4:05 this afternoon as
1: what
0: we get
1: day.
0: Set for the West final rematch, the Lions and the Riders, this coming Saturday. The details on the new beer prices and happy hour, which you some people care about ahead of a football game. At Jamie and I, at Green Zone SK.
2: Could have an impact.
0: Is where you can find that. Of course, we're also getting set for game five tonight. What?
2: Five tonight. Tied 2-2. It's in Carolina.
0: Thank you. Very much.
2: They're playing Vegas. Golden Cutthroats.
0: Yeah, what sport is that again?
2: Hockey.
0: This week, football, hockey, basketball. Oh, yeah, and soccer, too.
3: Passion, pride, the beautiful game.
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3: World Cup Report.
0: Yes, the World Cup is underway. The Mexican side got a victory over South Africa. 2-0 in the opener. 3 red cards today. Last World Cup in Qatar, there were 4 total in the entire tournament.
2: What?
0: And there were 3 today. So that's a good start to the World Cup. Matthew Schenetti has the Canadian side covered for TSN all tournament long. And, of course, Matthew joined us yesterday here on the Green Zone. But today we're going to focus with Matthew Schenetti on the tournament itself. Who will win? What's it going to look like? But wanted to know, of course, what's Canada's chances of advancing and going on a potential deep run at this year's World Cup that starts tomorrow against Bosnia and Herzegovina?
5: Yeah, Bosnia and Herzegovina is going to challenge them a lot of the ways. They're going to be very physical with them. Those first 10, 15 minutes, what happened against Belgium when Mitzi Batshuayi scored that goal right before halftime and Alphonso Davies stepped up and took the penalty and missed. Well, those were 2 defining moments of a game in which Canada held strong against Belgium. Now, the odds of them going into that game against Bosnia and Herzegovina, they're at home. They're in Toronto. They will have, certainly we can debate the tickets and the crowd and all that, but they should have the crowd and the country behind them and energized for this moment. Certainly you can call that pressure. You can call that expectation. I call it the perfect stage for this team to really embrace history, because a win by this men's team, I can guarantee you, if they were to come out of that game with a win, this country will take notice. And then they go into a game against Qatar in which they should win. Qatar is not the same level as Canada is. However, this team also has to fight its own demons, because it oftentimes plays down to opponents. We saw it last year in the quarterfinals of Copa America, where they lost to a team perhaps comparable to Qatar in Guatemala. There are challenges here. There are demons that this, I won't call them demons, but certain characteristics this team has that it's going to have to overcome. That's why Jesse Marsh has made them very purposeful in keeping to themselves and keeping a high confidence. The World Cup is a level. I mean, I've been very lucky to watch it right in front of my face. These are Olympic level athletes running and thinking and executing at the highest level. That's what the World Cup is. The chances of Canada getting out of the group, I don't bet. I'm not on poly market, so I'm not going to get. I don't know the numbers, but I will say this: if they don't do it, if they don't go into that game against Switzerland with at least 3 points, with the opportunity to advance out of the group, we will be talking about a very, very, very disappointing tournament.
1: Spain has dominated internationally. Are they the clear front runner favorite for the World Cup this year, Matthew?
5: Feels a lot like 2008, 2010, and 2012, doesn't it? This is what Spain does or has done in a previous generation. Being as dominant, as technically savvy, as physically capable as any team on the planet to win. Certainly there's been a lot of concern about Lamine Yamal, but you look at just the way that this Spanish team has played. Go back to what they did to England at the previous European Championships. They are absolutely the wonderful tacticians of a cutting, passing kind of football that is not only easy on the eye, but it's utterly devastating for opponents. I have them absolutely my pick to win the World Cup. I just think they play a level of football that is just unmatched on the planet. Although you can certainly say, when you look at France, when you look at Germany, and certainly the expectations around the other host nations, the United States and Mexico. Certainly the thresholds for success are high, but Spain is just on a completely different level, and they know how to win.
0: Okay, our news director, Sarah Mills, from England, her and her dad are going to Boston to watch England in this World Cup, but
1: she almost needs counseling.
0: Yeah, she needs counseling like most English fans do about their international team. Matthew Schinetti, are England just going to disappoint their fans on an international stage again after getting to the Euros again in that final against Spain?
5: What's so amazing and frustrating about the English national team is they've never been able to translate their club dominance into international form. Now, certainly the rosters that comprise Arsenal, Aston Villa, and Crystal Palace are diverse from all over the world. But their cores are very much English. They played intense physical English style. And all of those teams went to all the major European finals in club soccer this year. And that has been the case before. We think back to 2006. We think back to the World Cup in 2006, the Euros in 2008. When you think about names like Steven Gerrard, Frank Lampard, Wayne Rooney, and how generational they were as players. And England hasn't won the World Cup since 1966. England has not won the World Cup in 60 years. Heartbreak is kind of inherent in England's World Cup journeys over the last six decades. They have an incredibly talented team. They play in the most intense, talented football league on the planet. And yet, for some reason, when guys like Harry Kane step in, and I'm not saying him exclusively because he's now England's all-time leading scorer and has had some incredible moments, particularly at World Cups. But you have to not only have a run of luck, but you have to have a sense of self-purpose. And sometimes, and there's a clip by the old great central defender, Rio Ferdinand, on the BBC some weeks ago, where he talked about the tension and the friction that can arise in an English locker room because of how competitive these players are in the English Premier League. We talk about the togetherness here in the Canadian team, the brotherhood that's been shaped since John Herdman over the last 6, 7, 8 years, that's hard to find sometimes in England. And as much talent as you have, if you don't have that sense of togetherness, you really can't survive the gauntlet that is the World Cup.
1: Messi got his shining moment 4 years ago, Argentina winning a dramatic final. What do you expect from the Argentinian side this year, Matthew?
5: The one thing about Argentine football, especially South American football, it is not only a show of absolute

0: is another nation that I'm interested in, given everything that Argentina did, how they willed themselves to making sure that Messi got his moment. I'm looking at Portugal, because there's another star in this tournament who's looking to have his masterful moment, and that's Cristiano Ronaldo. Some analysts have been saying that they expect Portugal to do what Argentina did 3.5 years ago. Again, not to steal my answer from the previous question, but as much as this tournament is physical and tactical, it's also psychological and emotional. And to see if does Argentina have the emotions again to go through. I mean, that World Cup final against France was as close to a 12-round knockout slugfest as you're going to get, all the way to the penalties. Likely, perhaps, especially in this generation, the greatest World Cup final we've ever seen. That's what it takes. You have to be emotionally. Argentina had that purpose. Is getting to be back-to-back champions, to enter the four-time champion club alongside Italy and Germany enough? We'll see over the next month.
1: Finally, Matthew, 48 teams instead of 32. More countries, chances. Do we see some shocking results, you know, when it comes to an expanded knockout phase?
0: I think you might. I think this is certainly set up for teams like Congo or Cape Verde or Curaçao. I go back to Curaçao. Curaçao played Canada at the Gold Cup last summer. Canada has more technical ability than Curaçao, but Curaçao, under their long-time successful Dutch manager, Dick Advocaat, they can outrun you, and they have their own sense of purpose. They have their own sense of belief. That's not exclusive to them, you know. Countries like Jordan are coming into this stage. Do I expect that there's going to be some upsets? Undoubtedly. This is by design from FIFA. They want upsets to be on the cards. But having this expanded tournament, are we going to see, however, that perhaps there are going to be games that could be some dogs where some of these nations who aren't ready, and I'm not picking on them intentionally, but I saw them in front of my face. Uzbekistan, which essentially lost 2-0 in a rain-soaked pitch in the second half to Canada's B team. I could see there being a potential for that, because a lot of these nations who are just being introduced to the biggest stage of them all for the first time, they're going to experience something that Canada experienced 3.5 years ago. The World Cup is just different. Yes, you can have all the good feelings in the celebration, the national celebrations we saw across the world last late November. We speak about Bosnia. Who can forget the incredible celebrations in that country after they qualified? But that is just one part of the celebrations. When you get to the tournament, you have something to prove. And a lot of these nations coming into it for the first time, they have a lot to prove.
1: Well, Matthew, thank you so much for the preview. And once again, I apologize that the Italian side's not here for you.
0: That's perfectly fine. You know what? I'm challenging all my Italian Canadians, and I know there are many in Regina. what could happen if Canada has its moment? What could the country feel? And I think Canadians have to ask themselves that, because I'll end off with this. There are many passionate Canadian soccer fans in this country. There are also other soccer fans in this country who are completely dismissive of the men's national team, who hold up their national teams as a point of pride, and they have every right to do that. But what are they going to feel if Canada has their moment? What are they going to feel if Canada goes into that game against Switzerland with a chance to win the group, or if Canada advances out of this group, or if they advance out of the group and are playing in Vancouver? That's a question a lot of Canadians are going to ask themselves.
1: That is Matthew Schenetti with a preview of the World Cup. Already underway, Mexico 2-0 over South Africa. The next game up in just over 4 hours is Korea against Czechia in Group A. Group B tomorrow, Canada taking on Bosnia and Herzegovina. Are you catching World Cup fever?
2: Show. I said this yesterday after chatting with Schenetti. I'm like, let's go. He got me all riled up for soccer.
1: Well, I watched the opener, TSN's opener. They posted it. I retweeted it. That was a great job. Dave Bedini of one of my favorite bands, the Rheostatics, wrote it. Kiefer Sutherland voiced it.
2: Cool.
1: And it's chills. I was like, okay, let's go. And then it started, and Mexico scored, in the 9th minute, like right away. And it was like, here, okay, it's here. The World Cup has arrived. Tomorrow, 1 o'clock Saskatchewan time, is Canada's first match. Still to come on the Green Zone, Nathan Rourke of the BC Lions.

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0: Well, it's been a wait, but here we go. Game one for the Riders. They're raising the banner. That's going to be a special moment, Belton.
11: That's going to be a special moment, but Nathan Rourke is here. Daryl, he scares me, man.
12: He scares a lot of people, man. 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It's the BC Lions are going to give the Rough Riders a challenge for that repeat as Grey Cup champions.
1: Jamie Nye, Belton Johnson, Daryl Davis, taking you right to kickoff. 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

0: Jamie Locker with you here on the Green Zone, getting ready for game 5 tonight of the Stanley Cup Final. No idea what's going to happen. I'd love to make a prediction. I'd be wrong.
1: I think both teams have... I'm not suggesting they're giving up on defense, but I think both teams need to reevaluate what they're doing defensively. So it'll be interesting to see which team can make the most sort of pertinent adjustments to the game, right? Because this hasn't been... This hasn't been a goaltender problem.
0: No.
1: Do you know what I mean? Like there isn't a Skinner in that where, you know, you're wondering.
0: You know, the guy that was that close to winning a Stanley Cup?
1: But he was terrifying every time he was in that. So do you know what I mean? Like,
0: they're good
1: both goalies are playing well. They're just getting peppered, and I think
0: or breakaways and
1: yes,
0: 2-on-1s or something.
1: So there's
0: or a pitching wedge from Jordan Staal, which nobody could see coming.
1: Yeah, or a weird bounce
0: off the end boards in overtime.
1: So I'm interested to see what kind of, and Carolina hasn't changed. Like Rod the Bod still rolls his lines. He's not really worried about matchups. He has made a couple of adjustments. Vegas is switching the lines up a little bit more, and Torts plays more of a matchup game. So it'll be interesting to see if they find a way, one of the two teams finds a way to lock things down.
0: Time now for the Green Zone 1 minute drill, the latest in sports. Yes, game 5 tonight looks like Brandon Bussy gets another start. Freddie Anderson did not take part in morning skate, though. Rod Brind'Amour says he's available and skated earlier than the team.
1: Interesting.
0: That tells me he's dealing with something.
1: Yeah.
0: Like a concussion protocol or something like that for Frederick Anderson of the Carolina Hurricanes. The World Cup has begun. The first game is a final. 2-0. Mexico, one of the hosts, were able to beat South Africa. The second game up, Korea will be taking to the pitch shortly against Czechia. Canada starts their tournament tomorrow, 1 o'clock Saskatchewan time. CFL week 2 action begins tonight. The Winnipeg Blue Bombers, with their 15th consecutive sellout, take on the Hamilton Tiger Cats in a couple hours in Winnipeg. And coming up next to help us preview the Riders opener, it's the number one player on the CFL's top 50 list of the BC Lions. Nice. The reigning MOP and top Canadian, Nathan Rourke, joins us next on 980 CJME and 650 CKOM.
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5: 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Bidding closes this Monday, June 15th at 10 a.m.
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8: CJME News Time, 4 o'clock. I'm Jeff Smith. A family describes the terrifying ordeal that destroyed their home.
9: I'm terrified of storms, so I stayed home.
8: The community rallies to help as the storm cleanup continues, and new details about a voyeurism arrest at the U of S. In Regina, cloudy and 14. A family is lucky to be alive after the most powerful tornado in Canada since 2023 leveled their farm near Alameda. Danny Brock and his three kids hid in the basement bathroom as the tornado ripped their home apart Tuesday. 980 CJME's Jillian Massey spoke with the father, who says he could see the light through the floorboards while the tornado passed over.
9: I'm terrified of storms, so I stayed home.
10: Little did Danny Brock know that later he would be holding down his children in the basement while listening to the growl of the tornado go over his home. His 13-year-old son, Bronson, says he laid under his dad frightened.
11: Our ears, like, popped and we could feel, like, the pressure in our heads. And then we could just, like, hear the house getting ripped apart.
10: The family emerged from the basement to see no walls, what remained of their house cast sideways. Their beloved yard is in a snarl of boards, trees, strips of bin, and tipped vehicles. Danny says his home is gone, but his family is safe. South of Alameda, Jillian Massey, 980, CJME.
8: CJME News Time, 401. For people wishing to help the Brock family, gift card donations are being accepted at Prairie Pride Credit Union and Alameda agencies in Alameda. Also, Affinity Credit Union in Oxbow and the Exhale Massage Clinic in Estevan. The RM of Enniskillen says there is livestock unaccounted for after Tuesday's tornado. The municipality says it's talking with several agencies about the storm. RCMP, the Red Cross, Livestock Services, and the province have all been involved. Anyone who has losses or damage is being asked to contact the RM office, and that also goes for people who are missing livestock. And the RM has resources to help with cleanup, corrals, fencing, and other immediate needs. The Saskatchewan Public Safety Agency says it's aware, in fact, of two farms being affected by Tuesday's tornado. And there's also the co-op food store in Oxbow, which was damaged in a storm earlier in the week. It's closed for now. An emergency services officer with SPSA is keeping in touch with the affected communities. The agency and the Ministry of Education are also working to provide counseling at the schools in Oxbow and Alameda. SGI is planning some appraisal blitzes to help get through all the claims it's getting from the hailstorm that hammered parts of Regina on Tuesday. Michaela Solomon with SGI says the Crown Insurance Company has had 5,600 auto claims come in just from the Regina area. That's the most in years.
12: Our claims staff is working very quickly to support our customers as needed. However, you can imagine times are a little backed up and customers can probably expect to wait a little bit longer than average.
8: To help get through all these claims, some people with claims will be scheduled to be seen by appraisers at special events at the Commercial Claims Center on Fleet Street over the next couple of weekends. SGI is also reporting around 400 property claims. The body of a missing 35-year-old woman has been found outside Regina. Camille Hilderman had been last seen last Friday in Wolseley and was believed to have traveled to Regina. The search included a lake in northwest Regina this week, as well as property outside the city. Police say her body was found late yesterday northwest of Regina along Highway 11. RCMP are now leading the investigation into her death. This just in, Highway 39 is shut down southeast of Weyburn. RCMP say they are at the scene of a serious collision northwest of Halbright. There are no other details on the crash, but expect detours and delays. We have new details about the 45-year-old man charged with voyeurism at a U of S convocation event last week. Police were called to a university building around noon last Thursday and arrested Mark Drapak for allegedly taking inappropriate photos of women. More from 980 CJME's Mia Holloway-Chuck.
13: Mark Drapak was one of several plaintiffs in a $25 million class action lawsuit against Legacy Christian Academy and Mile 2 Church. The lawsuit was filed in 2022, alleging systemic abuse against people affiliated with the school, but a judge dismissed the lawsuit last year, pointing to an abuse of process. Now, the University of Saskatchewan also confirmed that Drapak was an employee and has been suspended following the incident. Drapak will appear in provincial court on July 6th for plea on the voyeurism charge. In Saskatoon, Mia Holloway-Chuck, 980 CJME.
8: A Regina teen says social media can do real harm to young people. The Liberal government is proposing a social media ban for kids under 16. Abdul is a grade 9 student who says the ban could help protect kids from the negative effects of spending too much time online.
14: I would say social media has a lot of impact because as a kid, your brains are not fully developed and it really affects your brains as teens and as kids.
8: He adds the conversation should focus on what's best for young people in the long run. The latest local news is as close as your phone. 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
8: CJME Market Watch, the TSX is up 520 points to 34,671. The Dow Jones is up 930 points to 50,849. Oil is down $2.32 to $87.71 US a barrel. And the dollar is down 33 one-hundredths to 71.46 cents US. CJME weather. Tonight, chance of showers or thunderstorms, then partly cloudy, a low of 6. Mainly cloudy tomorrow with a 30% chance of showers, northwest wind gusting to 60 and a high of 17. Saturday, partly sunny and a high of 19. Across Saskatchewan, Saskatoon, Swift Current 15, Weyburn 16, Estevan 14, Yorkton 17. In Moose Jaw, light rain and 13. In Regina, cloudy with a northwest wind gusting to 50 and 14. CJME News Time, 4:06. 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

0: Jamie and Locker with you here on the Green Zone on this Thursday. Getting set for the opener for not only the Rough Riders, but the BC Lions as well.
1: Let's
0: this
1: go.
0: Saturday at Mosaic Stadium, a rematch of last year's West Final. And to help us preview is the reigning most outstanding player, most outstanding Canadian, and number one on the CFL's top 50 list, the quarterback of the BC Lions, Nathan Rourke, joining us this afternoon. Nathan, thanks so much for being here in Saskatchewan today.
2: Yeah, thanks for having me, guys. Appreciate it.
0: Okay, just a warning. Just a warning. AJ Ouellette joined us an hour ago. So that's
1: we got some dirt. Nathan, we got some dirt.
0: We have a little bit of dirt.
2: Do you really?
0: So first off, he did want us to pass along to you that you look better in green and white in your university days.
1: Then he called you a nerd.
0: Then he called you a nerd because apparently, do you know why he called you a nerd, by the way?
2: No, remind me.
0: He hosted you on your tour at Ohio University.
2: He did, yes.
0: Do you remember that you asked him to take a break so you could study for an exam?
2: No, I don't. I don't remember that. But I do remember AJ hosting me for my visit when I did my official at Ohio, and he was right from that get go. He became a really good friend of mine. So I remember it was a good fit. It was a good call by the coaches because they, you know, AJ wasn't a guy who spent a lot of time, you know, at the bars or drinking or anything like that. And so we just kind of hung out at his house. He introduced me to some of his teammates and kind of showed me a little bit more about the facilities and coaching staff and all that kind of stuff. It was much more my speed. So I was always appreciative of that. But I love AJ and I love watching him out there. I love the fact that he's continuing to play, and he's in really excited for him because he's kind of got a new chapter in his life. He's got a new baby and he's just become a dad. And so very, very excited for him.
1: So now that we got the nice stuff out of the way, any dirt on AJ?
2: It's going to be hard, man. He's a good dude.
1: He's stand up guy.
2: He's always a guy that I looked up to. I was a younger guy and he kind of brought me under his wing, and I trained, you know, with him in the off season and did extra work with him, and he was a guy that I was always in his shadow. Probably annoyed him a lot, just kind of, you know, how much I was with him. So I'm excited to represent Ohio in the CFL with him, and along with a lot of other great Bobcats.
0: Because the question he wanted us to ask, and you probably, if you don't remember studying, he wanted to know what grade you got on the exam you studied for.
2: I do know I was in junior college at the time, and I was having a rough semester because of how much I was putting into football, just trying to get my grades together so I could come to Ohio. So I that's probably where my mind was at that point, but obviously they were good enough because I was able to transfer.
1: So you haven't even played a game yet, but there's already a conversation brewing, and I'm not exactly sure where it stems from. I'm pretty sure it probably has a bit to do with the players, but is there a bit of a rivalry brewing between the BC Lions and the Saskatchewan Rough Riders, Nathan?
2: I'm not sure. I don't know if that's necessarily for me to make the decision on that. I think that's probably more of a question of the media and people like yourself. I respect Saskatchewan a tremendous amount. They were obviously the Grey Cup champs last year, and we're trying to get to where they got, right? And so we know we had to get through them, and they got a really good team and a really good head coach and a really good quarterback. And I'm there's nothing but respect from our side, but we know we got to get through them to get to where we want to go, and that's why Saturday is a big game in our opinion.
0: There's a little bit of the it's our time stuff going between you and Trevor Harris. Has that died down now from that West Final? You were barking it at the fans. Trevor's made a remark post game, or does that carry over to this game?
2: I don't know. Well, I guess we'll see. I certainly don't plan to make any type of statement personally. I don't know if Trevor would say the same, but I know that for me, obviously I was proven wrong But in the competitive nature of things, I was in the moment and certainly felt like that at the time. So obviously we got to get done. We got to make more plays, and hats off to the Riders for making more plays than us and ultimately going and beating a good team in Winnipeg the following week. So this is a new season. We're excited for it. We're excited for what the 26 BC Lions is going to have in store for us and what version it's going to look like. And obviously, like I said, we got to get through Saskatchewan at some point. So it's a great measuring stick to see where we're at, go at the best and see where we're at as a team.
1: So, Nathan, we throw a daily question at our listeners here in Saskatchewan on the Green Zone. And today it's, are you cheering for Nathan Rourke to be great? And I'm curious because you have become, without whether you want it or not, you have become the face of the CFL. And I'm just interested on how you've kind of processed that and whether or not you've embraced that.
2: I think it's a challenging one for me because obviously I think there's a couple different angles to it. Like I'm not a guy who would ever try to seek out the spotlight. I'm a guy who loves ball and is honored to be able to have the chance to continue to live out the dream of doing that professionally and being able to, support my family in that way. And so, that's what I care about. I care about, being a good teammate and giving the best that I can, being a better quarterback every single day. And the extra stuff on that to me can get a little bit excessive. And certainly something I don't seek out, but at the same time, I understand that there's, historically this league has had hasn't had a lot of Canadian quarterbacks who have been able to have good careers. And I understand the weight that, this position that I find myself in carries and other Canadian quarterbacks around the league. And so I certainly feel like I want to see this game grow. I want to continue to share it within this country that I love. And I certainly feel a certain sense of responsibility to do what I can to be able to see the next generation continue to keep the CFL alive and thriving and continue to see the sport grow at this level, both for the boys and girls and men and women across the country. So I think it's double-edged and still trying to figure out how I feel about it.
0: Nathan Rourke joining us, quarterback of the BC Lions. You did earn a lot of fans in Saskatchewan, whether you know it or not. Not on game days when you're wearing a BC Lions jersey, but especially the moment where you came out opposed to the rule changes last year. There was a lot of Rider fans who were like, way to go, Nathan, you tell them.
1: There's still a lot of conversation about that.
0: Yeah, we still have those conversations, by the way, about the rule changes. Have you been able to sit down with the commissioner after that, hash things out? And where does Nathan Rourke stand today than you did a year ago?
2: Yeah, first of all, I'm glad that the conversations are still happening. I think that's something that's important. I still feel the same way that I did. I think hopefully I'm able to articulate it maybe a little bit better than I did right after the news broke. But ultimately, I want to see this league go into a great place. I think that things like the TV deals seem to be a step in the right direction. I just don't feel like there's anything wrong with our game. I think it's a fantastic game, exciting game, a game where a lot of points can be scored, both on offense, defense, and we lean into our special teams. We have great special teams. Our rules are way much more exciting than down south. We have the really exciting endings of games based off our 3-minute clocks. It's just a game of space and speed and up-tempo, and it's just, there's just so many great things about it. And I think you look at it historically, traditionally, any league that has tried to go, toe-for-toe with the NFL in any type of way has failed. And I don't want to see the CFL fail. And I think that the owners and the Board of Governors and the commissioner obviously want to see the league thrive as well, but I think at the same time, I think it's, let's go through the proper channels that when we're going to go and make some rule changes, let's go through the rule committee. We did that a couple of years ago with the, with shrinking the hashes and bringing them in. I think that would be at the end of the day, that is seen as a positive because they went through the proper channels and everyone was on board. I think stuff like the playoff format doesn't make a lot of sense to where we, you know, to attracting new fans when our playoff format doesn't really make sense, you know? And so I'm hoping that we're continue to have conversations and be able to have clear communication between people who are, you know, have the power to make decisions and the people who are closest to the game. I think that's what ultimately it comes down to. And then finally, I feel like it, we should be listening to the fans. The CFL is a fan-driven league. We have a lot of passionate fans from coast to coast. A lot of them wear green and white, even to our games. And we, you know, we want to be able to make sure that their voice is listened to, because ultimately we want to be able to cater to them. So if their voice is loud and we feel like, you know, they're making a statement, and let's listen to them. And I hope that the powers that be ultimately make the right decision.
1: So when you're talking football in Saskatchewan, at the top of the popularity list in Saskatchewan is Stu Johnston. I'm being sarcastic. Just second to him is the schedule maker. I'm curious about how many schedule making maker conversations you've had with what BC has to go through, and maybe you guys are embracing, we'll bring that word back again, embracing what you guys have to do this year because of the World Cup.
2: Yeah, I think we have to look at it that way, Jamie. I think ultimately it's not ideal, but we're not the only team that's affected by it, and I think that the way that we're handling it by playing our games in BC and just in different sites is really, really exciting. I think it'd probably be pretty similar to, you know, Saskatchewan playing the preseason games in Saskatoon, right? You know, just like that, it's cool to be able to bring that to a different part of the province. And so we're playing our games in Kelowna, play a preseason game in Langford on the island. You know, we want to represent BC, and I think we're handling it really well. Obviously, it's going to be a little bit of a challenge. It might feel a little bit like more like an away game for the first half of the season, but or third of the season. But, you know, I think we're looking at it as a positive, and we're excited for it.
0: How excited are you to get this thing going on Saturday, Nathan? Like the Riders, You go through camp and then you have to hit pause with a bye week. How pumped are you to be at Mosaic Stadium on Saturday?
2: Yeah, we're excited. We're excited. This is an awesome place to play. In a lot of ways, I feel like it's the mecca of Canadian football. I'm excited to be able to get this thing going. I'm sure that everyone else is feeling the same way. So, first week bye is a bit strange for sure. Felt like it's been a long training camp, but we're excited. And like I said, we're excited to have a chance to see where we measure up against the Grey Cup champs and see where we got to go from here.
1: Your brother's name comes up quite a bit in conversations here on the Green Zone. I guess you can imagine why. I'm curious about your relationship with your brother. Is it, if you're having a conversation with him, is it more about advice or trash talk?
2: We have a really great relationship. We're brothers. We're 2 years apart. You know, there'll be some brotherly back and forth, but I love that guy, and he's certainly been a very crucial part of my life and my development, and so I'm really excited. I'm a huge fan of his. I love watching him play and love watching him when he was in college, and love watching. He sends me clips of him in practice, and I'll do the same. And just kind of having someone who, you know, is going through the same thing. And obviously, I had a little bit of a stint in the NFL, and so to be able to kind of tell him about some of the things, my experiences and stuff like that, is certainly cool. We've just been in the same situation so many times. So I think there's a little bit more of an advice and just trying to learn from each other the best that we can. And I think he's a really special person and excited to see where his career goes from here.
0: Well, I know you want him to stick in the NFL and make a dream come true, but Rider Nation would love to see a Rourke v. Rourke Riders Lions game down the road.
1: Put in a good word for us.
2: I do. I tell you what, I have nothing but good things to say about the CFL and about the Riders organization. And that's earnest. I know that the CFL has given me a tremendous opportunity to continue to live out this dream of being a professional athlete, and it's been awesome to be able to do it here in my home country. And so I have full gratitude to the CFL, and I've passed along that very much all that to Curtis, and
3: I think you got a really good quarterback there that you won't need replacing anytime soon. So he's going to take his time and see what happens with the Niners. You guys are going to be in good hands regardless.
0: Well, Nathan, thank you so much for all your time this afternoon. Safe travels to Regina.
3: I appreciate it, guys.
0: Bye. That is Nathan Rourke, BC Lions quarterback. You should be okay with him being the face of the CFL, ladies and gentlemen. He did you hear it? He's loving this league, and he wants to be a champion of it as long as he's here, and he's a heck of an athlete.
1: That's a great
0: job. Of course, you can boo him on Saturday, but that's why we ask him today, are you cheering for him to be the next face of the CFL? I know I am. This is 980 CJME and 650 CKOM.
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0: By the way, thanks to the BC Lions for making that workout. That was a great chat with Nathan Rourke. 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Tonight in the National Hockey League, it's Game 5 Stanley Cup Final Series 2-2. Looks like Brandon Bussey will be back in net for the Hurricanes tonight. Meanwhile, the World Cup underway. Mexico starts with a 2-0 win over South Africa. Canada's tournament starts tomorrow, 1 o'clock Saskatchewan time, as they take on Bosnia and Herzegovina. Coming up next, you just heard from Nathan Rourke. Our question to you, are you cheering for Nathan Rourke? Not on Saturday, of course not. But do you want this man to be great? To be the face of the league? Do you see Nathan Rourke as the guy who can really sell the CFL for the next decade? This is 980 CJME and 650 CKOM.
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7: 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I'm Jeff Smith. The Public Safety Agency says two farms were damaged in Tuesday's tornado in southeastern Saskatchewan. One of them belonging to the Brock family was destroyed, and there are fundraisers underway to help them rebuild their lives. Several businesses in Oxbow, Alameda, and Estevan are accepting gift card donations for the Brocks. We also know the Co-op food store in Oxbow is closed due to wind damage. That actually dates back to Sunday night's storm. And the RM is asking anyone with damage or missing livestock to contact them. The SPSA and the Ministry of Education are also helping provide counseling at schools in Oxbow and Alameda. SGI says the hailstorm that pelted parts of Regina on Tuesday was one of the biggest storms in years. That's based on the number of claims, 5,600 vehicle claims and counting from the Regina area, and another 100 or so from elsewhere. Michaela Solomon with SGI says they are setting up appraisal blitzes over the next couple of weekends, and some of the people with claims will be scheduled for those.
8: These events will help estimate vehicle damage quickly, expedite the claims process while we're certainly dealing with a bit of a backlog.
7: SGI has also had around 400 property claims. A woman at the center of a search that included a lake in northwest Regina has been found dead. Regina police say late yesterday, the body of 35-year-old Camille Hilderman was found northwest of the city near Highway 11. RCMP have taken over the investigation with RPS assisting. A traffic heads up in the southeast. Highway 39 is closed southeast of Weyburn near Halbright due to a serious crash. No details, but police say to expect delays and detours. Some new details about the 45-year-old man charged with voyeurism at a University of Saskatchewan convocation ceremony last last week. Mark Drapak, who was an employee of the school, was arrested for allegedly taking inappropriate photos of women. His LinkedIn says he has worked there as an IT supervisor since 2008. Drapak was also listed as a plaintiff in a class action lawsuit alleging systemic abuse at Legacy Christian Academy and Mile 2 Church. The university says Drapak has been suspended. He's expected to be back in provincial court on July 6th. A Regina High School student says banning social media could stop teens from posting risky behavior. The Liberal government is proposing a ban for under-16s. Marcus Fisher is a grade 12 student. He says the problem isn't just social media itself, but more what students are choosing to post.
9: They're always posting stupid stuff like fights and vaping, and I'd say that's not a good look.
7: Marcus says what gets posted online doesn't just reflect the person sharing it, but can influence other people's choices and behaviors. CJME News Time, 4:33. CJME weather tonight, chance of showers or thunderstorms, then partly cloudy with a low of 6. Tomorrow, mainly cloudy with a 30% chance of showers again, a northwest wind gusting up to 60 and a high of 17. For Saturday, partly sunny and a high of 19. In Moose Jaw, cloudy and 14. In Regina, mostly cloudy with a northwest wind gusting to 49 and 14. 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

0: Jamie Locker with you here on the Green Zone on this Thursday afternoon. We did get a question earlier from Mark asking what we thought of Darnell Nurse asking for a trade or accepting a trade, because it sounds like the Oilers were probably looking for him to want to be traded out of Edmonton. So apparently he's agreed. He has a list of 3 to 5 teams he's given the Oilers, because he's got a full new, he's got a full no move.
1: Yeah. The one thing that has come out recently, and I don't know where it came from and the validity of it, but I saw it a couple of times online over the last week or so, was that during the playoffs last year, apparently there was a conversation that they were going to sit Nurse. He wasn't hurt, but they weren't going to play him in that final. Now, I don't know what point, but it was with Florida, with the Panthers, and it was a conversation. And it didn't go over well with Nurse, as you can well imagine.
0: Mm-hmm.
1: Then there's also rumors that they have, you know, talked about wanting to trade him, that there's been conversations with his agent about the possibility of whether or not he'd be open to it. I think at some point you have to be honest with yourself about where you're at and your relationship with the team that wants to sit you during the most important, right? If they're thinking about that and there's also a conversation about trading you, then maybe you be proactive and...
0: And I know Oilers fans are always like, oh, Darnell Nurse, don't blame Darnell Nurse for his $9.25 million contract.
1: No.
0: I'd sign one too.
1: Yeah. Yeah.
0: I'm a terrible defenseman. But he negotiated and the Oilers agreed to it and signed it on paper. So don't blame him for that. Where should he be paid? Doesn't matter. He negotiated that deal. But I'll be interested to see what the return is, because after Stan Bowman's Stuart Skinner deal, if I'm you as an Oilers fan, Locker, I'm a little nervous to see what Stan is going to swing a deal with Darnell Nurse.
1: But
0: he's still a top four defenseman. He's probably second pairing defenseman, right?
1: Yeah, he is on that team.
0: Where he is somewhere else,
1: who knows? He's a bigger body. Right, he can be physical. He can be physical at time. I don't know. He's kind of, I think he's hit the benchmark. Is there's no upside on his offensive contribution, but I could be wrong there. But yeah, I you know what? A team will be interested in him. He'll get picked up.
0: Absolutely.
1: But what you're saying is 100% correct. It's what the Oilers get back in that exchange, because they did overpay the kid. So. I don't mind seeing Nurse go. I think we're at a point with this Oilers organization where it doesn't matter who's, it's no friends anymore. It's like, I know that Nurse hangs out with Leon and he's part
0: doesn't
1: of that
0: matter.
1: Core. Doesn't matter anymore. They've got to win and they got to figure it out. That's why I'm not even upset about the Babcock stuff. I mean, again, we don't need to harp on this. I'm very interested to see what happens with this potential investigation if it does go through. And if something did, if he was doing something really weird in Columbus, then maybe he's not the guy. But, I mean, I'd be willing to give it a chance, too. I understand why fans are upset about it, but at the same time, I'm like, what else? Have you got any other ideas?
0: Well, maybe get to talk to Bruce Cassidy in a few days, or maybe not. Jamie and Locker with you here on the Green Zone. Once again,
1: I don't think that's going to happen. You know what? I've been thinking about it.
0: Mm-hmm.
1: I think Vegas enjoys this part of this.
0: Oh, 100%.
1: They 100% enjoy being a problem.
0: 100% they do.
1: Yeah.
0: If you just missed it, Nathan Rourke joined us at the top of this hour. You can check it out wherever you find your podcasts. And our question to you today is about Nathan Rourke. And I want to be careful how I say it, because the question is, are you cheering for him to be great? And I don't mean on Saturday. I don't mean, are you going to show up in a Nathan Rourke jersey on Saturday? I mean, are you cheering for Nathan Rourke to carry the CFL flag moving forward for the next decade? Because he could be a superstar in this league for a decade. And I am here for it. Bo Levi Mitchell, he was kind of there, and Ricky Ray, he was kind of there, and Anthony Calvillo, sure, yes. But Nathan Rourke has something none of those quarterbacks have and couldn't. He's got a Canadian passport. He's a Canadian quarterback in the CFL.
1: Kid Canada is his nickname.
0: Who needs a star, who needs star power, who needs to be sold in front of advertisers and broadcast partners as, hey, I want to tune in and watch Nathan Rourke. As NFL fans want to watch Patrick Mahomes or Josh Allen. I think Nathan Rourke is very important to what this league can bring for the next 5 to 10 years. And I'm cheering for him. I am. I want Nathan Rourke to win a few Grey Cups. Sorry to the Saskatchewan Rough Rider fans who are going to be like, "What? Don't you want my Riders to win?" He needs to win to be even a bigger name. So, yeah, I would like Nathan Rourke to have a Grey Cup championship.
1: That's a really good point. I think that right now is what's going to get in the way of what you're saying needs to happen.
0: He's never won.
1: He hasn't.
0: He's never won.
1: Because that text has come in multiple times, right? That's our question today is, do you want Nathan Rourke to take that sort of next level and be... He's kind of been thrust into this role, right?
0: Yeah.
1: They're putting him out there now.
0: They have to. He's the MOP. He's the most outstanding two-time most outstanding Canadian.
1: It's going to be one of those things where I think it will largely depend on how well BC does to, and he's got to start being a bit of a highlight reel too.
0: And he can put the highlights on. He takes off and runs 50 yards. 1-877-332-8255. Wayne, what do you think? Are you rooting for Nathan Rourke to have a pretty darn good career here in the CFL?
2: Yeah, I kind of am. He's a video game is what he is. He only does stuff to do in video games. So, yeah, but against Saskatchewan, I would hope that he would tie his laces together and fall down a lot. But otherwise, yeah, I think the kid is... I heard you talk to him and sounds like a real... level guy and a really good guy, but I think it'd be great, but not against Saskatchewan.
0: Yeah, I under,

0: More the merrier when it comes to household names in Canada who happen to play in the Canadian Football League.
1: I will say this, and I don't want to diminish anything that Nathan Rourke brings to the table. He's an exciting player to watch. But I really like Davis Alexander. I like his swagger. There's just something about, he's fun to watch play football.
0: I'm cheering for him to stay healthy.
1: Yes.
0: That's what I'm doing.
1: Yes. So, I'm not going to tell anybody how to do their business, but mm-hmm. if you're not putting Davis Alexander out in front of the cameras, in front of the bright lights, there's something wrong with this league. They should be highlighting him as well.
0: 1-877-332.
1: And highlighting Trevor Harris as well. Listen, I know he's old as dirt, but he's still doing it.
0: Not quite dirt. Ah. But he is in football years. Yeah.
1: He's as old as dirt.
0: As 40-year-old quarterbacks. Pretty rare.
1: Good guy. Great shape. Throws a dime. Come on.
0: 1-877-332-8255. As Travis says, I like the kid. I like Nathan, but I'd rather see his brother Curtis lead the league in a few years. I'd like that too. If it was Rourke 2.0 or someone texted in Rourke squared would be amazing for this league. Yeah, that would be fun. 1-877-332-8255. Are you getting behind Nathan Rourke as the face of this league saying, let's go, kid. Let's put on a show.
1: And you don't have to. This is just a suggestion. Like, Jamie's just throwing it out there.
0: But I'll say, if you're not, I don't understand it. I really don't.
1: Call and explain yourself.
0: I don't understand it. Other than you're just a rider homer and nothing else matters than green and white. Sure. But it's bigger than this when it comes to selling the kid. And everybody's like, oh, marketing. They need better marketing. Nathan Rourke is that. If you want better marketing, you want Nathan Rourke. You should want Nathan Rourke to be a superstar.
1: Maybe you don't like his haircut. That's fine, too.
0: I think he's got a pretty good-looking haircut.
1: Okay. All right.
0: 1-877-332-8255 is the fan line. You can give us a call now on 980 CJME and 650 CKOM.
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13: You are entering Saskatchewan's Green Zone, starring Jamie Nye, the sports guy, and Locker. Tune in, turn it up, don't miss a word.
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0: Jamie and Locker with you here in the Green Zone on this Thursday afternoon. We're asking you, are you cheering for Nathan Rourke as the face of the Canadian Football League? Peter says, yeah, Nathan Rourke's a good Canadian boy, but why isn't he staying in Canada instead of trying out for the NFL? Was it Dave? Dave Naylor talked about this last week with us. He could have done it again. He was so good last year. His agent probably got a few calls.
1: Yeah.
0: And he went, nope. He didn't even open the door to the idea of doing that again.
1: I think he went down there. He took a shot at it, right? It's a meat grinder.
0: Mm-hmm.
1: And I think he realized that he's got a spot. He's going to be behind. He's going to be the face of a team and a franchise.
0: Yep.
1: And let's give that a go. I kind of respect that.
0: Meanwhile, Caden has been calling us since he was 8 or 9 years old.
1: I know Caden. We've had him on the show
0: plenty of times.
1: Yeah.
0: Texted in. What this league needs is to highlight all the best Canadians, not just Rourke. I agree he's the best, which is why I strongly dislike him. But we also need to put more behind guys like Kean Schaefer-Baker, Ford, Phil Potts, a video game. We need a video game. Hopefully it goes better than fantasy football does.
1: Yeah, let's just pump the brakes on the video game. Work out the bugs on the fantasy football.
0: Before we start talking about a video game, because yikes. But I understand, and Caden, I agree with you. And you can add Sam Emelis is another name I'd add to that list.
1: Yeah.
0: But the Phil Potts for sure. We need those guys to pop and shine and be like household names like Milt Stegall and G. Roy Simon and Doug Flutie were.
1: A lot of times you're also digging into the personality of an individual as well. And I think Nathan has that, right? That's part of the reason why I brought up Davis Alexander, because I not only do I like what he does on the field, but I also think he's got that, right? He talks the talk and walks the walk, right? And guys like that, guys become stars in the league, not just for how they perform on the field, but also the personality and whether or not that resonates with the fan base. And I think Nathan's got elements of that.
0: We continue here on the Green Zone, 1-877-332-8255. Are you cheering for Nathan Rourke as the face of the Canadian Football League moving forward? As someone says, show me the money, Nathan. This is your year to really see what you have. So that's the...
1: Show me the money.
0: Mm-hmm. He's making a lot of it, by the way, is Nathan Rourke.
1: He's doing okay.
0: I project him in the next 2-3 years potentially make $1 million a year as the quarterback of the BC Lions. Because they're making more money in the TV revenue and more advertisers. That came out from the league today. They have 50 national partners rather than 30, so that's an upgrade. So they're making more money.
1: Salary cap's going up for sure, right?
0: Maybe we should give Stu a break.
1: I don't know. He's the Antichrist,
0: according to one texter.
1: Yeah. So I don't know where you're getting that.
0: Our game of the night, I think we should go with game 5 of the Stanley Cup final, you think? Locker for the game of the night? That starts in about an hour. Meanwhile, week 2 of the CFL starts in about an hour as well in Winnipeg, Manitoba. A 15th consecutive sellout for the Bombers as they take on the Hamilton Tiger Cats. And the World Cup underway, 2-0, the final for the host Mexican side against South Africa. The other co-hosts, Canada and the United States, start their tournaments tomorrow. Coming up next here on the Green Zone, he'll preview week 2 of the CFL. He'll weigh in on Nathan Rourke. And Mitch, do you think he'll have any update on fantasy football for us?
1: I don't know if we should bring it up because
0: it's getting to him.
1: It's getting to him.
0: Britton Gray, our Green Zone rider reporter, is next on 980 CJME and 650 CKOM.
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10: 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I'm Jeff Smith.
11: Everything's gone.
10: A family deals with the loss of their home in one of the most powerful tornadoes in years. SGI works to keep up with hail damage claims from Regina.
12: I would say more significant than anything we've seen in the past handful of years.
10: And a woman at the center of a search has been found dead. In Regina, cloudy and 14. A family is scavenging their farmyard for anything that can be saved after one of the most powerful tornadoes Canada's seen in years hit their farm. The yard south of Alameda was leveled in the storm Tuesday while the family cowered in the basement. 980 CJME's Jillian Massey heard from the father, who says he's lucky to be alive.
13: The only thing I cared about was getting my kids out of there.
14: As Danny Brock climbed out of the lowest level of his house, the home he knew had been destroyed.
13: And when I came out of the basement to look, well, there's no walls around me, and I seen the tornado leaving.
14: He held his three kids tightly in the basement bathroom as he heard the growl of the tornado shred his home apart. His 13-year-old son, Bronson, says what was left of his home was a heartbreaking sight.
11: Everything's gone.
14: The tornado threw farm equipment sideways, a snarl of boards, clothing, trees, and tools tied in a knot. There's a lot of cleaning up to do, but Danny says he's just happy his family survived. South of Alameda, Jillian Massey, 980, CJME.
10: CJME News Time, 501. Nearby communities are coming together to help the Brock family. Contributions of gift cards are being accepted at a number of businesses in Alameda, Oxbow, and Estevan. The RM of Enniskillen has been busy organizing cleanup and relief for the area. It says it's working with the province, the Red Cross, and the RCMP to determine exactly what the needs are. But it's offering help with things like corrals, fences, and debris cleanup. The municipality also wants to hear from anyone who is missing livestock. The tornado has been given a preliminary rating of EF3, which means severe damage and wind speeds of 225 to 265 kilometers an hour. The Saskatchewan Public Safety Agency has an emergency services officer in touch with the communities affected by the storms. It says it's aware of two farms being affected. Also significant damage to the Co-op food store in Oxbow. That's actually from a storm earlier in the week. Nobody has been reported hurt. The agency says it's working with the Ministry of Education to help provide counseling at the schools in Oxbow and Alameda. Tuesday storms are keeping the people at SGI busy. SGI's Michaela Solomon says so far around 5,700 vehicle claims have come in, and 5,600 are from the Regina area, which was pelted with hail as big as golf balls.
12: I would say more significant than anything we've seen in the past handful of years. But our adjusters and our claims teams are well equipped to support.
10: Some of the people filing claims will be seen by adjusters at special blitzes SGI has lined up over the next two weekends. Solomon points out if hail smashed your windshield, leaving your vehicle undrivable, you don't have to wait to get it fixed. Just take pictures before you do. On top of vehicle claims, there are some 400 property claims that have been filed as well. The search for a missing woman in and around Northwest Regina has ended with the discovery of her body. Regina police say the body of 35-year-old Camille Hilderman was found near Highway 11 northwest of the city. RCMP are now leading the investigation into her death. Hilderman had last been seen in Wolseley last Friday and was believed to be traveling to Regina. The search included a lake in Northwest Regina. A traffic note in the southeast, Highway 39 is closed down southeast of Weyburn. RCMP say they are at the scene of a serious collision northwest of Halbright. No other details on the crash, but expect detours and delays. New developments about the 45-year-old man who was arrested for allegedly taking inappropriate photos of women at a convocation ceremony last week. Mark Drapak was arrested at the University of Saskatchewan and charged with voyeurism. 980 CJME's Mia Holowaychuk has the story.
15: The University of Saskatchewan says that Mark Drapak was an employee and has been suspended pending a police investigation. According to his LinkedIn, he's been an IT specialist there since 2008. Drapak was also one of several plaintiffs in a $25 million class action lawsuit, alleging systemic abuse at Legacy Christian Academy and Mile 2 Church. Last year, it was dismissed by a judge over abuse of process. Drapak's next court appearance on his voyeurism charge is on July 6th. In Saskatoon, Mia Holowaychuk, 980 CJME.
10: With the Liberal government proposing a social media ban for kids under 16, one Regina teen thinks it could help him be more productive. Abdul is a grade 9 student, and he says while social media helps teens stay connected, it can affect kids' brains.
16: It would be really productive for me if I don't use social media, because there are some advantage of social media for teens, but like, there's a lot of disadvantages.
10: Abdul says spending hours scrolling through reels can become a distraction. He believes cutting back will benefit teens. The latest local news is as close as your phone. 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
10: CJME Market Watch, the TSX is up 520 points to 34,671. The Dow Jones is up 930 points to 50,849. Oil is down $2.32 to $87.71 U.S. a barrel. And the dollar is down a third of a cent to 71.46 cents U.S. CJME weather tonight, chance of showers or thunderstorms easing off and then partly cloudy with a low of 6. Mainly cloudy tomorrow with a 30% chance of showers, northwest wind gusting to 60 at times, a high of 17. Saturday, partly sunny and 19. Across Saskatchewan, Saskatoon 16, Swift Current, Weyburn, Estevan 15, Yorkton 17. In Moose Jaw, cloudy and 14. In Regina, cloudy with a northwest wind gusting to 49 and 14. 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I'm Jeff Smith. 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
2: The most listened to sports show in Saskatchewan. 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And Locker. Bigger, better, bolder. The Green Zone with Jamie and Locker. Three.

0: Jamie Locker with you here in the Green Zone on this Thursday. World Cup action underway. Mexico victorious in their opener as the co-host. They took on South Africa to a 2-0 victory for the Mexican side. Canada and the United States, the other co-hosts, of course, begin tomorrow. There is one game later on tonight. It is Czechia against Korea. That is Group A action. Of course, Mexico and South Africa also in that group. And here we go with the World Cup. Game five coming up in the Stanley Cup playoffs this evening. Looks like Brandon Bussey will get the start again for the Hurricanes. And as well tonight, it is the kickoff to week two of the Canadian Football League.
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0: Britton Gray is here, our Green Zone Rider reporter. Closed practice today, so not a lot to report, but we do have the final injury report on who's available and who is out. Many of the players already on the six-game or one-game injured list, but one player is out. That is special teamer of the year last year for the Riders, Nick Weeb, Britton. And you saw it at the padded practice a few days ago. It's listed as a head injury, so something went down at that padded practice for Nick Weeb, unfortunately.
3: Yeah, you saw him down on the ground there and looked like it was Jamarcus Hardrick kind of standing over talking. You could tell something, he felt bad about something, and the defense came in and kind of shoved him away. He walked back to the offense, but Nick Weeb got up, kind of, you could tell he wasn't quite right. He leaned down. Some guy was going to come in for him. He did wave him off at the time, but obviously when they got back, suffered some symptoms. Didn't practice today, according to the injury report. So, a big loss, maybe. Special teams is going to be important, especially with how many changes the Riders have had to make to that group and losing out a great tackler like him. It could be a major one.
4: So we've had this weird schedule. We've talked about it multiple times, and it's not just impacting, you know, the Riders and the bye in the first week of the season, but also the Lions and the Argos impacted. I'm curious about what your expectations are for at least the first half of this game on Saturday, based on how much time the Riders have had to wait to get back into action.
3: I think it could be a little bit rusty. I think you have to worry about that for both these teams right now. This isn't the normal bye week where at least one team played last week and they got to work it off, and you're trying to work it off as the other team. Both teams haven't. It might not be fireworks right, or I guess it might be if the defense is the ones that are kind of working it off, but I don't expect it to be crisp right off the gate, but you never know. Obviously, how good the BC Lions were another year under Buck Pierce here.
4: Yep.
3: The Riders brought back a lot of people on offense, and then a new defense here. It might not be, but I wouldn't expect it to be perfection right away out of the gate.
0: Yeah. It might be a little sloppy, but these two teams are going to want to smack each other around. Like, it's been a minute since they've been able to hit somebody.
4: Chatting with Nathan, he was a little bit like hesitant on the whole rivalry thing, and it's our time. We even got into that with him. It'll be interesting to see.
0: They always say that, but then all of a sudden at the end of the game on Saturday, if the BC Lions are winning, you might see Nathan Rourke chirping at the fans on the east side.
4: I'm okay with that.
0: So am I. I love it.
4: Yeah.
0: I welcome it. These two teams are going to want to hit somebody again.
3: Yeah,
0: it's been a while.
3: It's a 9-team league, right? So you don't want to give extra importance just to one team. I know the Riders and Bombers have that, sure, but when you have to face everyone multiple times, you don't want everyone to know, oh, you're more focused on this team than any other team, especially when you play other teams twice, three times in a single season.
4: You could tell Nathan was careful not to give us any
0: bulletin board material. Yeah. No, but it's the Lions will. The Riders will want to win. The Lions want to win. But the Lions are in the same spot. Their season came to an end in that north end zone when Tommy Neal won the game for the Riders, when it looked like the Lions were that close to getting to the Grey Cup. I know both teams want to win, but the Lions have a lot of returning players, more than the Riders do. That's why I'm picking the Lions this week. And
4: they have something to prove, too, right?
0: 100% they did.
3: I mean, a lot of question marks on defense for the Lions. They brought in a lot of new names. Gary Peters is out this week. They're a veteran defensive back. I think that's pretty much a whole new linebacker team they brought in. They move off. They bring in Darnell Sankey. Josh Woods is gone. Someone new there. There's a few changes there that they also have to start to gel and mesh. Not as many as the Riders, but at the same time, the Riders, that Grey Cup roster, we want to look at that. The Riders were missing a bunch of week one starters from that.
5: But the Lions brought in guys to improve their defense. The Riders are bringing in guys to fill holes in their defense.
3: On paper, it looks like that. Until the games are played, how many times has a team been dubbed the offseason champions and they are still terrible? I don't think the Lions are terrible. They're probably going to finish second in the West.
4: You took the Alouettes, right?
5: Oh, yeah.
4: Okay.
5: Didn't even think about that one. That was the Owls and Argos tomorrow, by the way, Friday Night Football.
4: Who took the Argos? Did somebody take the Argos?
5: Yeah.
3: This guy.
4: It was Britain. Okay.
3: I saw the entire CFL.ca writing staff select the Montreal Alouettes, and I knew that's a good sign for the Toronto Argonauts.
4: I like your strategy, Britton.
5: By the way, because I'm a nerd, like Nathan Rourke, described by AJ, all that is a nerd. More times than not, last year, when the CFL.ca crew picked all one team, more often than not, that team did end up winning. It's just highlighted a lot more often when we get it wrong than we get it right.
4: Yeah,
5: I'm just saying.
4: There are a lot of people watching your picks every week. We'll leave it at that.
5: Just to throw it right back at us when we're wrong.
4: Yeah.
5: But tonight, it's the Tiger Cats and the Bombers. 15th straight sellout for the Winnipeg Blue Bombers. Britton, I've got Winnipeg over the Tiger Cats to improve to 2-0.
3: Yeah, I do too. I really wanted to take Hamilton, but with Winton McManus still out, I think it's supposed to be raining there. It seems like the running game is going to be very important, as it always is for Winnipeg. But I didn't like the way Hamilton stopped the run too good against Montreal.
5: Montreal didn't run the ball a lot, no. But I think their running back, who's their backup because Tice got injured, averaged like 8 yards a carry.
3: Yeah, right? Their third string running back, because Stevie Scott was also hurt. Exactly. So it doesn't instill a lot of confidence when they're going up against Brady Oliveira. They're going to be able to stop that. So I'm going Winnipeg, the home opener. Winnipeg's a team I'm very interested in seeing how they are midseason, late in the year, because that is a veteran team. They got out, signed some guys, veterans. Can they kind of keep the foot on the gas the entire season?
5: So there's week two. It's Ticats Bombers tonight, Friday, Argos, Alouettes, Saturday, Lions at the Saskatchewan.
4: Can we follow up a week one? Like an exciting week one?
5: It was. I hope these games are good. Probably won't be as exciting as that basketball game last night, Britton Gray.
3: Amazing. What a comeback. Holy.
5: I need to thank Justin Blackwell, by the way. Thank you, Justin, for texting us, because I was out. I stopped watching in the second quarter. It was 24-point lead or something. I was like, oh, my goodness, this is ridiculous. And Justin Blackwell... Because I blamed it on Trump. I said, look what Trump did to the Knicks. Completely ruined their mojo. Thankfully, Taylor Swift arrived last night to clean that slate.
4: It's a little foreshadowing our champs and chumps today.
5: And then Justin texted, or we're about to see the greatest comeback ever. And I looked at the score app and went, whoa, they're within 12? And turned the TV on to watch ridiculousness prevail last night for the Knicks over the Spurs.
4: What surprised me about that fourth quarter was... It didn't seem like they were dominating. Do you know what I mean? Like, it didn't seem like, but they just kept getting
5: chip away
4: closer and closer. And then you're like, okay, maybe there is a chip. Okay, they're okay. Are they? What are they within one? Did they just about tie? Like, go ahead.
3: The old saying is, don't interrupt your enemies when they are making mistakes. And the Spurs were making a mistake with how they were trying to force shots, not taking their time, allowing New York to get back into it. Bad three-point shooting.
4: Yeah.
5: It was driving, it drove Charles Barkley insane. He called the Spurs the stupidest team he's ever watched in the way they handled that lead in the fourth quarter.
4: They are a young team.
5: They played that game like it was within five. It made no sense.
4: Yeah. They were rushing a little bit. I think they were a little bit thrown by it, and it's hard to figure out what it is that New York has this year, right?
5: It's New York magic all of a sudden.
4: They're in it, and they're kind of just scrappy, right?
5: And they win on Saturday.
3: Will the National Guard be need to called into New York with that celebration?
4: Wow. Last night, there's so many videos on my phone about the stupidity after that game.
5: Like, yeah, it's just
3: someone's dressed up as Spider-Man on top of a light pole waving a Knicks flag.
5: Yeah, it's getting to the point of stupidity. It's not even celebrating. It's just
4: they went into that one burger shop or whatever, and that's the one video I've seen quite a bit.
5: Ridiculous. Meanwhile, speaking of ridiculous fans, the World Cup has arrived to North America. Work here. Did you have like a country, or do you just cheer for Canada? Yeah. Like for some reason, there's people out there who latch on to Brazil or Germany.
4: Yeah, or whatever. Or maybe one of their family, loose connection with the family, yeah. Right? You know,
3: I'm pulling for Canada from Canada. Of course, want to see them do well. But in reality, it's very tough for them to actually win it. I cheer for players Cristiano Ronaldo is one of my favorite players to watch.
4: Oh, don't like walk Portugal. Into the newsroom now.
3: I know.
4: Don't I
3: have
4: just
3: a spot for Portugal.
5: Get out the door, turn right. Don't go anywhere near Sarah Mills' office. She does not like Cristiano Ronaldo.
3: I know. I did my bracket. I have France winning, like Kylian Mbappe, like what he does, and how good of a talent he is.
4: I'm a little bit of a small Portugal fan as well, for whatever reason.
5: Yeah. We'll see.
4: He's not well liked, eh?
5: Ronaldo?
4: Outside of Portugal.
3: It's the greatest goal scorer of all time.
5: No, that's Lionel Messi.
3: No, Lionel Messi's the greatest player of all time. It's like Sidney Crosby, better all around than Alexander Ovechkin, but Ovechkin's a better goal scorer than Sidney Crosby.
5: You found something else to debate with Britain about. Should we bring up LeBron James again? I think not. That is Britain Gray, Green Zone Rider Reporter. Of course, walkthrough day tomorrow. Britain will have full preview and, of course, another episode of Ride to a Repeat coming to your way tomorrow here on the Green Zone on 980 CJME and 650 CKOM.
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5: It's the annual joke. The two seasons in Saskatchewan, winter and construction. 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
16: 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The Green Zone with Jamie and Locker. Saskatchewan's longest running sports show, 980 CJME.

0: Jamie Locker with you here at the Green Zone. Nathan Rourke joined us earlier. Want to check that conversation out at the podcast. My takeaway from, well, there's a lot of takeaways from that. How well thought out he is, how well spoken he is, how big of a champion he is for the Canadian Football League, how much is he's trying, he doesn't request the spotlight, but he's trying to understand the importance of him in the spotlight.
1: It did sound like him and Stu may have had some sort of correspondence after.
0: But he didn't, but the other takeaway, he didn't hold back on the rule changes.
1: No.
0: He's still, like, nothing's broken. Nothing is broken. And still would have hoped that rule changes go through the proper channels rather than just the Board of Governors and the Commissioner saying we're moving the goalposts and we're changing the field and we're doing this and we're changing the playoff format to go to the players and go to the coaches and go through that proper process of and the fans. He also brought up you, the fans, saying, hey, he thinks the fans should have a say on what he believes are huge changes to our game.
1: The problem with that, when you start to involve too many people, then you can handcuff yourself, and that gets in the way of progress. You have to simplify situations.
0: Change is hard.
1: Yes, it does, because immediately people get very protective of things, even if they don't make sense, just because of tradition. And a lot of times you need somebody like a Stu Johnston that goes, you know what, we're doing this. I can sit here, we can have a survey, we can have a poll, we can have a referendum, we can do all these things. It's not going to get us to the ultimate goal, which is the changes that we need to make. And that's his decision. Yep. I'm not saying I agree with that. I'm saying that a lot of times guys that end up making impactful change are the ones that just ignore all the pundits behind them.
0: So to go check out the podcast, that's Nathan Rourke, coming up, his former teammate from university, AJ Allen. Or AJ Olette.
1: It's been a long week. There's hockey on tonight, too.
0: What game is it?
1: It's game five.
0: How many interceptions have I thrown today? I've thrown about three or four picks today.
1: Not too bad. You got a couple in there.
0: Well,
1: there's still time left, too, for a trip for a hat trick.
0: Yes, game five, Stanley Cup final, Carolina Hurricanes. Up against the Vegas Golden Knights, and it looks like Brandon Bussey will be back in net for Carolina this evening. Canada begins their World Cup adventure tomorrow, 1 o'clock Saskatchewan time, when they take on Bosnia and Herzegovina. The co-host Mexico won their first match 2-0 in the opener against South Africa earlier. Once again, AJ Olette, running back of the Rough Riders, next on 980 CJME and 650 CKOM.
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8: 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I'm Jeff Smith. The Public Safety Agency says two farms were damaged in Tuesday's tornado in southeastern Saskatchewan. One of them belonging to the Brock family was destroyed. There are fundraisers underway to help them rebuild their lives. Several businesses in Oxbow, Alameda, and Estevan are accepting gift card donations for the Brocks. We also know the Co-op food store in Oxbow is closed due to wind damage from Sunday night. Now, the RM is asking people with damage or even missing livestock to contact them. The SPSA and the Ministry of Education are also helping provide counseling at schools in Oxbow and Alameda. SGI says the hailstorm that pelted parts of Regina on Tuesday was one of the biggest storms in years. That's based on the number of claims, 5,600 vehicle claims and counting from the Regina area, and another 100 or so from elsewhere. Michaela Solomon with SGI says they're setting up appraisal blitzes over the next couple of weekends, and some of the people making claims will be scheduled for those.
9: These events will help estimate vehicle damage quickly, expedite the claims process while we're certainly dealing with a bit of a backlog.
8: SGI has also had around 400 property claims. A woman at the center of a search that included a lake in northwest Regina has been found dead. Regina police say late yesterday the body of 35-year-old Camille Hilderman was found northwest of the city near Highway 11. Now, RCMP have taken over the investigation with RPS assisting. A traffic heads up for the southeast. Highway 39 is closed southeast of Weyburn near Halbright due to a serious crash. No details yet, but police say to expect delays and detours. We do have new details today about the 45-year-old man charged with voyeurism at a University of Saskatchewan convocation ceremony last week. Mark Drapak, who was an employee, was arrested for allegedly taking inappropriate photos of women. Now, his LinkedIn says he has worked there as an IT supervisor since 2008. Drapak was also listed as a plaintiff in a class action lawsuit alleging systemic abuse at Legacy Christian Academy and Mile 2 Church. The university says Drapak has been suspended and he is expected to return to provincial court on July 6. A Regina high school student says banning social media could deter teens from posting risky behavior. The Liberal government is proposing a ban for under-16s. Grade 12 student Marcus Fisher says the problem isn't just social media itself, but more about what students are choosing to post.
10: They're always posting stupid stuff like fights and vaping, and I'd say that's not a good look.
8: Marcus says what gets posted online doesn't just reflect the person sharing it, but can influence other people's choices and behaviors. CJME News Time, 5:33. CJME weather tonight, still a chance of showers or thunderstorms and then partly cloudy with a low of 6. Mainly cloudy tomorrow with a 30% chance of showers. Northwest wind gusting 60. And a high of 17. Saturday, partly sunny and a high of 19. In Moose Jaw, mostly cloudy and 14. In Regina, mostly cloudy. West-northwest wind gusting to 51 and 14. 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

0: Jamie and Locker with you here on the Green Zone. Well, we just have some breaking news when it comes to the NHL awards for this year. The big trophy, the Hart, the league MVP has been awarded to Nikita Kucherov of the Tampa Bay Lightning. Gets the vote. The players voted for Connor McDavid, of course. He won the Ted Lindsay Award. That is the NHLPA MVP. This is the Professional Hockey Writers Association who vote for the Hart Memorial Trophy. And Nikita Kucherov, for the second time in his career, gets that trophy. John Cooper won for Coach of the Year. So clearly the voters were leaning more towards, I think the expectation was pretty low for Tampa this year when you looked at some of the injuries they were facing this season and the injuries they faced in season.
1: Do you agree with that? I mean, listen, he's phenomenal, had a great year. I don't know. I think it should have gone to McDavid.
0: I thought it was going to go to McDavid. Yeah. It was one of the closest votes in a while as Kucherov won by just voter 10 points. So when it came to first place votes, Kucherov got 72, McDavid got 68, MacKinnon got 52. So it was a lot of vote splitting, I think, going on there.
1: Yeah.
0: So that was close. 10-point difference. 1,436 points for Kucherov.
1: Well, he's a great player.
0: 1,426 really for Connor McDavid.
1: He kind of had a bit of a downturn at the last sort of the last 3, 4, or 5 weeks of the season. And that's when McDavid started to pick when Leon was gone, right? That's when McDavid got on his horse. And I thought for sure he was going to win it after that sort of that run.
0: I'm always interested to go down the list to see who got votes. We only know the top three. They always announce only the top three vote getters. For the nominate. Number four was Macklin Celebrini.
1: For sure.
0: Nick Suzuki was number five when it came to the voters of the Hart Trophy. But right now, we're bringing back a chat we had with AJ Ouellette, Rough Rider, a running back ahead of the opener. But we're going back to the ring night and asked AJ if there is a specific detail he likes most with everything they put into those Grey Cup championship rings.
2: So many details. One that sticks out for me is there's a piece of the game ball inside the ring. And that sticks out for me because I'm stupid and scored a touchdown and just launched the ball in the air instead of just keeping it. So not having that ball to take home, now I do have a piece of the game ball with me in that ring.
1: AJ, when you win a Grey Cup, it's hard to hang on to everyone. And that happens in all sports, right? You know, guys move on. So you're looking at a number of new faces this year. How different is this team, if at all, from the team that you fielded last year?
2: Man, it's hard to say that we're different. We lost some good guys, and we brought in some really good guys. Getting to know, you know, like we lost AJ Allen, a great locker room guy and a great athlete, but we brought in Josh Woods. And getting to know him on the personal level, he's a great human being that I would want in the locker room, and he's an amazing athlete as well. So I just feel like we're going to miss those guys tremendously, right? They're brothers forever. But I feel like the guys that we have that'll be on that field Saturday are who we need to win.
0: AJ Ouellette joining us here on the Green Zone. You, of course, you're one of the leaders. You're one of the vets in the room. How do you try to set a new tone for a new team trying to achieve the same goal as last season, which is win a Grey Cup? Like, how do you go about trying to, Corey's doing his damnedest not to talk about repeat. So, like, how do you set that new tone off the start of a year?
2: Well, I think we just, you know, carry it off from last year. Our thing was just, you know, you got to win every week. You can't look too far ahead. Professional sports, it's hard to get a single win. So you got to approach every game like it is the most important game because it is. And that's what we're doing this week. I mean, we're not looking in the future. It is BC and BC only.
1: AJ, we here on the press side of things have been sort of privy to Corey Mace's wrath around the use of the word repeat or anything even resembling the word repeat this year. Is there a team punishment if anyone references repeat around Corey?
2: I don't know if there's one around Corey. I'm sure there is. I know Andrew doesn't like that in the running back room. So if there's mention about Grey Cup, like, it doesn't even matter about this year's Grey Cup. I mean, we're approaching it week by week, so we're not even talking about this year's Grey Cup, let alone last year's Grey Cup. And being with teammates with Andrew in the past, we had a fine system where if you were wearing a Grey Cup shirt, you had to pay a fine, which went to the team, and you guys kind of used it to maybe go out to dinner at the end of the season, stuff like that.
0: Chicken money, right? That's what they used to call it back in the old day. AJ Ouellette here on the Green Zone. There is a big addition, not the ring, to the AJ Ouellette family. Congratulations, by the way, on fatherhood. How much does fatherhood change perspective maybe for you as you dip into your 30s here and have a new one to take care of at home?
2: Well, man, I was talking to someone today, and I don't know why I had baby fever in college, but like my goal was to play as long as possible to be able to have a little jersey in the stands. And this is this. I mean, this game Saturday is the first time I get that. So
1: awesome.
2: Accomplishing that was awesome. It's going to be awesome. And it's just a little extra motivation, and my preparation for games has changed a little bit. I'm getting up about an hour and a half earlier than I did last year to make sure I can leave the facility an hour earlier to make sure I can get home and spend some time with the family before it's bedtime, because she goes to bed pretty early.
1: AJ, do you miss the trailer?
2: You know what? You miss that side of you. But it is much more comfortable in the house.
0: AJ Ouellette, of course, was at a campground last year until they turned the water off and then hung out with the Harris family for a little bit down the stretch run of the season. He talked about changing as an athlete a little bit, changing, but as you get older, what are the biggest changes you've applied to prepping for a season in your off season, and why?

0: pounds to prove I'm strong. So kind of just get the body feeling good and maintain strength rather than chasing new numbers.
1: So we have a former teammate of yours on here, Nathan Rourke from Ohio University. So we're looking for any dirt.
0: Any dirt. He looked better and played better in green and white.
2: Yes, the colors of Ohio University. But no weird eating habits? Like, does he put ketchup on macaroni or anything like that?
0: Man, I wish I could remember that far back. But I would say, so I was his host for his official visit at Ohio. And I would just ask him what kind of grade he got on the test he had, because
2: okay,
0: I was showing him around and I was supposed to, you know, take him into the dorms and see some of the other guys and some other places across campus. And he goes, can I just go back to the hotel? I need to study for an exam I have. I was like, this dude's a nerd. I want him on our team. I want him on our team. I need a nerdy quarterback.
2: AJ, okay, what's the wristbands say this year from Trevor Harris?
0: Trevor Harris. Man, I got the one from him that says Jesus saves, of course. Now, am I allowed to share this?
2: I don't know. I don't know the rules.
0: I'll just say the one side of it, because we have two sayings, and one is from Trevor, and it's the R factor, and it's basically just the response. It doesn't matter what happens. The only thing that we can control is the response. So one of the sides of the wristband is R factor.
2: Oh, right on, AJ. Can't wait. Oh, final question. I need to know this, and fans would be curious on how many Rough Riders tailgating starts 5 hours before the game starts. I don't know how early you get to the stadium, but are any of the players, you know, looking to just swing, do a walk through of the tailgate that starts for the first time outside Mosaic on Saturday?
0: I'm sure there's going to be some guys poking through there. just 5 hours before, man, I might be getting there right at rush hour for the tailgating here. This might be interesting.
2: That is AJ Ouellette. So you might see a few members of the team strolling through tailgating 5 hours before. If you get there early, then find your spot.
3: Pre-game meal.
2: I doubt that'll happen.
3: Yeah, I can't see it.
2: Athletes now, their intake is a lot more scientific than back in the day. Except the epic story. Someone can text me and there's an epic story of somebody before a game.
3: There's still guys out there that do weird stuff.
2: 7-Eleven, like the taquitos or whatever they were.
3: Oh, those are awesome.
2: Got sick and then scored a touchdown early, like early in the game for the Rough Riders.
3: Michael Jordan.
2: I wish I could remember golf which player that was. I heard that story from somebody, but yeah.
3: I think it's been exaggerated over the years.
2: By the way, it's the anniversary of Michael Jordan's flu game today on this day in sports.
3: That's the rumor. The rumor is he didn't have the flu. He had 12 Bud Lights in him.
2: Well, he on Last Dance said there was a questionable pizza delivery made the night before to his hotel room. And he thinks a Utah pizza joint food poisoned him. And it didn't work because he had a pretty good night the night after that. I'm not so sure I believe that story.
3: Didn't somebody come out that was in, like, golfed with him that day? And they played, like, 27 holes or something?
2: I don't know about that story, but I know Last Dance, he's blaming the pizza from somewhere in Salt Lake City, Utah. Champs and Chumps coming up next on 980 CJME and 650 CKOM.
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2: 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Bidding closes this Monday, June 15th at 10 a.m.
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0: Each and every day, champs and chumps on the Green Zone are chump today. Knicks fans. Knicks fans are the chump today. They're taking this too far.
1: Yeah, too many videos of violence after the games.
0: And then
1: win or lose.
0: One fan in particular. The Spurs return, you can see the video. The Spurs return to the hotel after the game last night, and as they're walking in, a fan starts chucking eggs, and one of them hit Victor Wembanyama right in the back of the head. Like, that is, like, your team wins. One of the most dramatic comebacks ever.
1: Go home. Have a beer. Celebrate.
0: Yeah. Hooliganism, there's no time
1: for it. Stupid.
0: It is ridiculous. Meanwhile, our champ, as yesterday this news came out, an update on the Patricia Allen Fund, which was set up by Josh Allen after the death of his grandmother to honor her. He set up this fund for the Children's Hospital of Buffalo, and it started off as Bills Mafia donating $17, his number 17, and it's taken off from there. So in the 5 years this has been going on, it's been found out that more than $17 million has been raised. Nice. For the Patricia Allen Fund through Buffalo Bills quarterback Josh Allen on the many fundraising campaigns they do. One of the coolest ones was Billustration Campaign, as they had artwork from the patients at the Children's Hospital designing New Era caps and hats. And
1: yeah.
0: You've seen Josh Allen wear those in and out of games. And of course, Bills Mafia is one of the most.
1: When they gave him the MVP award, they the kids presented it to him too, from the, you know, bunch of kids from the hospital.
0: There's
1: pretty broken up about it.
0: Champs and chumps here on the Green Zone. Good guy. Soccer today. Mexico wins 2-0 in the opener. We still have Czechia and Korea about to get going. Canada starts tomorrow. The Bombers and the Tiger Cats kick off week 2 of the Canadian Football League in about a half an hour in Winnipeg, Manitoba. And of course, tonight, Game 5, it's Brandon Bussey back in net for the Carolina Hurricanes, series tied 2-2 in a now best-of-3 Stanley Cup final. Enjoy the hockey. Enjoy the soccer.
1: Let's
0: enjoy
1: go.
0: The football. We'll be back here at 2 tomorrow on 980 CJME and 650 CKOM.
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